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2: Yeah. 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I guess I had to go to that place to get to this one. Now some of you might still be in that place. If you're trying to get out, just follow me. 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
0: Oh my God, you could even cut the tension with a knife now, and we're not even at $1 million day. It happens this Thursday. Stefania, in 2 days, is going to try and change her life forever.
2: But there is a twist.
0: Yes, yeah, Stefania from Ferntree Gully is our first player right now. You might just be able to sneak in, though, and win the Fox's $1 million voice. You must be listening tonight to find out how with Fifi, Fev and Nick in the happy hour from 6 p.m. I'm more than

0: it's Stefania from Fentry Gully.
1: Million Dollar Day is this Thursday.
0: Oh my gosh, I'm shaking.
1: Will Stefania become Melbourne's newest millionaire?
0: Oh gosh, my heart is racing.
1: Don't miss the Million Dollar Moment, Thursday, 2 p.m. See?

0: What a day. Sun is out. We're going for tops of 14 today. Hopefully another ripping grand final weather-wise as well. A week and a half away, Matt. Who's your tip on the Fox?
1: I'll say Sydney. Swans. They deserve it.
0: Don't you say Brisbane for the other one, because...
1: Yeah.
0: No. We're Victorians, mate. We need the Hawkers to get through this weekend. Yeah. Well, the exciting news is whoever plays the grand final, we know the grand final entertainment will be rocked by a bunch of Melburnians. The other two artists who are joining Kylie Minogue, they were announced this morning, and they're all going to be part of the Fox's Trending 3 next.
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0: When I was a kid, this was the most exciting time of the year.
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0: Fifi, Bev and Nick. 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
6: Yeah, the best time of year in Melbourne. The sun's coming out. That weather's getting warmer. And the AFL Grand Final is next Saturday. And this morning, something got announced to make it even more exciting.
1: The full entertainment lineup to join pop princess Kylie Minogue. Rockstar G-Flip will be kicking off the show with an opening set. Michael Painter, who will play John Farnham on stage later this year, is set to perform the national anthem. Followed, of course, there he is, Mike Brady, singing his famous hit Up There, Kazaley.
6: What an unbelievable day it is going to be. All Melburnians, all part of the pre-game entertainment. So they are part of the Foxes Trending 3 as well. We have to start with Melbourne's own G-Flip, who has joined Fifi Fever, Nick at Brecky in the Burbs. Here she is live with Cruel Summer from Urban Alley Brewery in Chadstone on the Fox.
23: All right. When I, Oh, I love you too. Yeah. I did a little cheeky cover of this song, Cruel Summer, by the one and only Taylor Swift. When I performed it, I was singing.

0: You're hearing from the artist right now, part of the AFL Grand Final pre-game entertainment on the Foxes Trending 3. Joining Kylie Minogue and G-Flip, who was announced this morning, is the Melburnian, grew up in Langwarrin, who loved John Farnham as a boy. Now he's going to play him in the Whispering Jack musical, Michael Painter.
1: I think John is just joy, and I think these songs are joy, and they're just, I feel honoured. I feel a real weight of responsibility to do him, the man, the music, and his legacy justice. You know, and I want people to walk out from the show loving him more.
0: You will hear Michael Painter singing our national anthem on Grand Final Day. And also fitting that we should play right now John Farnham on the weekend that the Songs of John Farnham concert takes over Rod Laver Arena on Sunday. You're the voice, part of the Foxes, Trending 3. Turn it up.

0: Okay, if that doesn't have Brendan Fabola swaying from side to side at his home in Melbourne's Bayside right now, I don't know what's going to get you up and about, bro. Melbourne's number one hit music station, 101.9 The Fox. Fonzie. With the Fox's trending three. Into our non-stop music after the 11 o'clock news, Olivia Rodrigo's stupid song and another Aussie. We just heard from three of them. We're going to be part of the AFL Grand Final entertainment next Saturday. This is Sonny Federa, Say Something. Dance along to this with us in the next 15 minutes.
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1: And we're giving Stefania a chance to become Melbourne's newest millionaire.
2: If I won the $1 million, my jaw would drop. I would burst into tears. I would cry and scream.
1: But what if we told you the $1 million voice has a $1 million twist?
2: Oh, okay. Yeah.
1: Don't miss the $1 million moment, Thursday, 2 p.m.
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26: Good morning, Matthew Layton with you. The Australian Defence Force is now at its biggest size in 25 years, fuelled by a surge in recruitment. More than 64,000 full-time personnel are serving, with 8,100 people enlisting last financial year. Defence Minister Richard Marles has told News 24 recruitment and retention are heading in the right direction.
27: When we came to government, the Defence Force was shrinking. In the last year of the Coalition government, it actually shrank by 1,400 people, so it is a big turnaround.
26: Labor and the Coalition appear no closer to a deal on immigration, with talks reportedly collapsing after 2 meetings between the Prime Minister and opposition leader. And the NFL's first regular season game in Australia has pulled some monster numbers. More than 100,000 packed the MCG, while 18.5 million watched on Netflix in the US. Globally, 21.7 million tuned in, including more than a million on 7 here.
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0: Yes, oh my God, her life will change. 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Can you imagine that amount coming to you? 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

0: our superstar. Her name is Stefania from Fertree Gully. She's going to play to win the Fox's $1 million voice this Thursday.
1: This would change our lives in just an absolutely exceptional way. Mm. It would make life easier to do the things that we want to do with ease without thinking about where the money is coming from. Yep. I'll be able to spoil myself, but spoil my family and my friends, and it would be my turn to spoil them.
0: We are backing you in all the way to win $1 million this Thursday, but you got to be listening with Fifi, Fev and Nick tonight from 6 if you want to find out the twist that could see you be a millionaire as well.
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0: Break is approaching Melbourne's number one hip music station. What a day, Lisa.
1: I know. I can't wait to get out in the sun.
0: Yeah, I see you near Caroline Springs. Go to the main lake. You see a square there. Do a couple of laps over lunch.
1: Yeah, enjoy the sun.
0: Exactly,
1: there.
0: Exactly. Now's a good time to have the listener app as well. You probably want to do it before the showers. And apparently small hail could be on the way today. That's how you know warmer weather's on the way. David Tam's rain dance is on the way in the next 15 as well. And she'll be joining Fifi Feather Nick this week. Dasha. Her new music is Memo in the next 15 minutes.
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we're overloading on the hashtag weather chat this morning on Melbourne's number one hit music station, 101.9 The Fox. I just got pinged by the bomb, though. They've updated the weekend weather. Friday, 23. Saturday, 25. Hello. Sunday, 27. Oh, my God. I'm so excited.

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4: Hey guys, Mick Fanning here. 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
22: Hello there, I'm Matthew Layton. Questions are being raised over defence security after an alleged intruder made it inside a military base. The incident unfolded at RAAF base Darwin, where defence says a man allegedly assaulted a member before leaving in a stolen vehicle. Northern Territory Police are leading the investigation. Meanwhile, more people are signing up for the military, pushing defence numbers to a 25-year high. The ADF has more than 64,000 full-time personnel after 8,100 recruits joined last financial year. The number of people leaving has also fallen to its lowest level in 15 years. Universities are accusing the major parties and One Nation of a race to the bottom on international student numbers. Pauline Hanson's party wants fewer student visas, while ABS data shows overseas students pump $53 billion a year into the economy. And no acting Emmy for Australia this year, with Sarah Snook beaten to the Lead Actress Award by Sally Field.
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28: Well done, Stefania. Not only could you be our next millionaire, you could be a radio announcer here at the Fox as well. Well done. It's Troy Ellis here this afternoon. Chance for Stefania to win $1 million on Thursday, our Million Dollar Day. But there is a twist coming, and it involves you. Fifi, Fev and Nick are going to tell you all about it on the Happy Hour tonight from 6. All right, I've got Melbourne Royal Show tickets for you to win this afternoon. Those are coming up before 1, but how about we start here with DJ Konski's Midday Mashup. Over to you, Konsk.

0: you, baby.
1: Thank you, DJ Konski. Midday mashup here at Melbourne's number one hit music station. We are the Fox. A couple of showers around today. Might also be the chance of some hail as well. 14 degrees in Glenroy right now. How about this, though? Next couple of days a bit cooler in Melbourne, but on Sunday, 27 degrees. A couple of T's and C's apply. Springtime in Melbourne. Hopefully it's going to be great for the AFL Grand Final. G-Flip announced as part of the show. Joining Kylie Minogue. Going to play Bet on Fire for you next. And this, the new one from Alex Warren as well. It's coming up.
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1: Million Dollar Day is this Thursday.
0: Oh my gosh, I'm shaking.
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0: New one from Alex Warren here at Melbourne's number one hit music station, The Fox. Three shows here in Melbourne a week or so ago. Hey, Kate, who do you think you're trying to call?
1: The tax office.
0: No, this is not the tax office. This is The Fox.
1: I know, but it's much better than the tax office.
0: So, sure is.
1: Yeah, good.
0: Here we got tickets to the Melbourne Royal Show, which I'm just about to give away.
1: All right. Nice chatting. See ya. Bye.
0: Good luck with your bass. Or whatever it is. All right, a country music superstar coming up next, and those Melbourne Royal Show tickets. Plus this too from Olivia Rodrigo.
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1: Yeah, thank you very much.
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25: Hello there, I'm Matthew Layton. Pauline Hanson is pushing back against warnings One Nation's migration plan could tip Australia into recession. The party wants migration cut by 750,000 over 3 years. Senator Hanson telling News 24 Australians are demanding relief from population pressures.
26: By taking the migration figures back to 2017, did the economy crash at that time? No, they didn't. We have better standards of living for people out there. I'm concerned about the 150,000 plus people that are living homeless in their cars, in tents, couch surfing, all the rest of it.
25: Security at a defence base is under scrutiny after an intruder allegedly assaulted an ADF member, with NT police investigating the breach at the Darwin facility and his escape in a stolen vehicle. The government insists tougher AI rules won't scare off investment, despite OpenAI and Anthropic warning copyright laws could make Australia less attractive. And Australia's Sarah Snook has missed out at the Emmys, losing Best Lead Actress to Sally Field.
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0: Got a million for me. Troy Ellis here this afternoon. Million Dollar Day is this Thursday. Stefania from Ferntree Gully has scored the chance to win that $1 million. It's so exciting. She is in the box seat. But, Stefania, you have an announcement.
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0: 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And Stefania in Ferntree Gully has a chance at winning $1 million.
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2: Oh, my Stefania. 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
1: No, I am not.
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1: Oh, my gosh, I'm shaking. Thank you so much.
0: Million Dollar Day is Thursday. There is a twist coming. If you're listening right now and you think, oh, geez, I can't be involved in it now, there is a chance for you to be involved. 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

0: bit of old school retro for your Tuesday afternoon. 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
1: I'm just ringing to see if there's any show ticket.
0: Melbourne Royal show tickets. I have some more to give away before Carrie and Tommy, all right?
1: My kids are going to kill me. Okay. Thanks so much.
0: No worries. Good luck. A couple of showers around Melbourne today. 13 degrees in Aspendale right now. Chances of some hail as well. Good weekend coming up, though. 25 on Saturday if you're off to the G to see the Hawks take on the Lions. 27 on Sunday. To play Ella Langley for you soon. And Cat's Eye coming up before 2.
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0: 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On the

0: Melbourne's number one hit music station. It's Troy Ellis here this afternoon. Got more of those tickets to the Melbourne Royal Show to go before three as well. Three shows for Somba, Rod Laver Arena, April next year. You can grab your tickets. Some more details from frontiertouring.com. And probably no surprise, his most liked pick on his Insta page is one with him and Tato. Gonna play Homework of you soon. And Sabrina Carpenter as well. More non-stop hits on the air for you before Carrie and Tommy.
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4: 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A broken down track near the exit of the Burnley Tunnel. It's in the left-hand lane delay stretching back to the Balti. Also a broken down track and oil spill on the Deepak Bypass city-bound before Robinson's Road. The left-hand lane is blocked. Delay still heavy back past Christie's Road. 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
33: Hello, I'm Polly Bayfield. In the last hour, a serial killer who spent more than 25 years behind bars in South Australia will be released from prison. It's after a review into the State Parole Board's initial decision to release James Vislakis was upheld. He was one of four people convicted of the notorious Bodies in the Barrels killings, which involved 12 deaths back in the 90s. Elsewhere, One Nation leader Pauline Hanson says she regrets comments she made about Indigenous Australians, which sparked condemnation across Parliament. They were made on a podcast last year. Senator Hanson's been talking to News 24 about it.
34: Every time I raise this issue on the floor of Parliament, one of the other senators calls me racist. These things, I will not back down from raising the issues that needs to be talked about and debated in this nation.
33: And Macklemore says he's been dropped from Ed Sheeran's tour over pro-Palestinian comments he made earlier this month on stage. Posting about it on Instagram, he says they had some difficult conversations this past week. Ed Sheeran hasn't commented.
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4: Sure is. Million Dollar Day is happening on Thursday, and that's super exciting for Stefania and Fentry Gully. But if you are listening thinking, geez, I've missed out, make sure you are listening tonight from 6 because Fifi, Fev and Nick have a very special announcement about how you can get yourself involved, all right? That is tonight as part of Fifi, Fev and Nick's Happy Hour at Melbourne's number one hit music station, The Fox. 20.

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0: 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Get the details from frontiertouring.com, all the info, and of course, grab your tickets as well. Hey, it's Troy Ellis here this afternoon. Million Dollar Day is coming this Thursday as well. Stefania is in the box seat to win that life-changing amount of money.
1: Hello, Stefania speaking.
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1: Oh my gosh, what?
2: You are in the Millionaire's Lounge!
1: No, I am not.
2: Steph, you are days away from potentially being a millionaire.
1: Oh, my gosh. I'm shaking. Thank you so much.
0: Well, I mean, that is great news for Stefania, but there is a million-dollar twist that is great for you. You have not missed out, Melbourne. Fifi, Fev and Nick are going to tell you all about it tonight, straight after Carrie and Tommy.
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1: Million Dollar Day is this Thursday.
0: Oh my gosh, I'm shaking.
1: Will Stefania become Melbourne's newest millionaire?
0: Oh gosh, my heart is racing.
1: Don't miss the Million Dollar Moment, Thursday, 2 p.m.
0: See you then.

0: cold and overcast in Melbourne today. A bit of wind around as well. Hey, it's Troy Ellis here this afternoon. Bella in Keysborough, you got someone at your place keen on the show, yeah?
1: Yeah, I've got a little guy here, four-year-old Joey, that's really excited to go.
2: 2 years old.
0: What's his name?
3: What's your name?
2: Joseph.
0: Do you want to go to the Melbourne Royal Show, Joseph?
2: Yeah.
0: I've got tickets for you. Bella, you're going. You got tickets.
1: Oh, thank you so much. I appreciate it. He's wrapped.
0: I bet he is. He sounds like it.
1: Yeah, he's wrapped. Can't wait. Thank you so much.
0: The Melbourne Royal Show is on from Thursday the 24th of September to Sunday the 4th of October at the Melbourne Showgrounds. 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Win them again tomorrow morning with Fifi, Fev and Nick. And one of the great old school country songs is coming up before Carrie and Tommy this afternoon. As the country comes to the city for the Melbourne Royal Show, let's get into our guilty pleasures.

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0: Who until 2020 were known as Lady Antebellum. Another great country song for you as the country comes to the city with the Melbourne Royal Show. We had some tickets to give away earlier. More tickets for you to win tomorrow morning with Fifi, Fev and Nick. I just told the guys as well, Fifi, Fev and Nick, they are back tonight from 6 with a $1 million twist as part of Happy Hour with the Fox's Million Dollar Voice as well. This involves you, Melbourne. Do not miss out. They are back from 6 tonight. Straight after Carrie and Tommy, who are coming up next for AHM, supporting your version of wellness. AHM, people things. Have a great night. I'll chat to you tomorrow.
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5: 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A broken down truck and oil spill on the Deepak Bypass, citybound approaching Robertson's Road. The left-hand lane is blocked. Delays are heavy back past Christie's Road. Also a crash in Parkdale on Beach Road, outbound at Warragul Road. 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

0: When I was a kid, this was the most exciting time of the year.
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1: 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Yeah.
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0: Beefy, Bev and Nick. 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
8: Good afternoon, I'm Rebecca Madden. Taylor Swift has made a surprise Emmy appearance as Sarah Snook was snubbed. The Aussie missed out to Sally Field for Outstanding Lead Actress in the hit limited series All Her Fault, which was filmed in Melbourne. Two men are in custody after a horror home invasion in Box Hill North. A group of armed males forced their way into the property armed with knives, threatening the owners before fleeing with cash around 4:30 this morning. Three remain on the run. Former Kangaroo Miller Bergman suffered a medical emergency at last night's VFL JJ Liston Trophy ceremony. He was rushed to hospital after choking at Crown. A new twist in the Sussex's security saga. Harry and Meghan have pulled their two children out of their new school in the UK 2 days after they began. And flights to Bali by mid-Arvo is now possible. Indonesian airline Transnusa is launching 4 weekly flights from Tullamarine beginning next month.
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19: Jane Bunn here. Cold and showery tonight. Cold and grey tomorrow. The odd light shower, 13. Slowly improving on Thursday, but it's delightful on Friday and all weekend. For Melbourne's best news, sport and weather, watch 7 News tonight at 6.
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3: Yes, welcome to it for your Tuesday afternoon. How are we, guys?
4: Well, I'm fine, but Tommy, why are you having full-blown chats with ChatGPT? You're treating it now like it's a friend. It's weird.
5: No, because I'd heard it doesn't know how many E's are in 17. And so I last night just asked it, and sure enough.
4: That bit's not weird, but it's the bit that all happened after it.
5: What do you mean?
4: Thank chat. No worries.
5: I always say thanks, but I say thanks to Siri as well.
4: Why?
5: Because
4: it's not a person.
5: But it's nice. And imagine if we found out it was a person, and then no one says thank you. But imagine if it was.
6: Speaking of, producer Kieran has his hand up.
5: Yeah.
7: You should update your phone because maybe you can go back to Siri now because on the new update, she's fully AI now as well.
5: Really?
7: Yeah. How many E's are in 17, Siri? She'll call back to us now.
5: Let's set off everyone's in their car.
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4: Oh, God. 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
5: She's
4: Siri's
5: so annoying.
4: Real.
5: Everyone stop.
7: It's still thinking.
5: Hey, Siri, stop.
4: Hey, yes. Big show on the way. We're giving away the gold we won.
5: Oh.
4: Let's not give away how much we won, but a little later on, you will win what we found when we went gold panning.
5: We're the only show giving away gold, the Savo, but up next, because we've got to talk about...
4: I nearly didn't make it on air this afternoon.
5: Public meltdown. Carrie Bickmore, stay tuned for details.
1: All over Melbourne, it's the Foxes, Carrie and Tommy.

0: Olivia Rodrigo, that is Drop Dead for your Tuesday arvo. It's Carrie and Tommy.
1: I had what I can only describe as a bit of a hissy fit. Like, I literally acted like a baby about an hour and a half ago, and I'm ashamed of myself. And it was real. I haven't had one of these moments for a while, and I spiraled. Like, I spiraled out of control. Yeah. And I need to get it off my chest, and I need to hear from other people that have had moments of hissy fits where they've just acted like a baby. So we're broadcasting. I'm broadcasting from another state today from you. So yes. I'm in a studio I haven't been in for a while, and I drove a car in.
2: Carrie,
1: and
2: you have been to that studio, like,
1: not for a while.
2: Okay.
1: And I've never driven into this studio, right? And so I drove a car in, and then I was like, where do I park? And the city was really busy, and there's a lot of one-way streets. And so I went into this car park, and I'd allowed myself enough time. I didn't want to keep anybody waiting, and I was ready to go. Anyway, so I start going down and down and down and down and down this car park, and yep. I was in a big car in a very tight car park, so already your stress levels are like through the roof. I had to go down, I reckon, 8 levels, right, to find a car park, and then I still couldn't find a car park. And then a guy got me to wind down his window, and he said, "Oh, you're looking for a place to park?" I said, "Yeah." And he goes, "You can't park in here. It's a private car park." And I'm like, "No, it's not." I said, "Public." And he goes, "No, the other side's public." And I said, "Well, how do I get to the other side?" And he goes, "You have to go all the way back up, and then out of the building, and then all the way around the city because of all the one-way streets, come back round and enter and follow the public part, not the private part."
2: Mm.
1: Anyway, so
2: annoying.
1: I did all that. At this point, I was running late. So I knew I was keeping you all waiting, and I was running late. But then I kept taking the wrong turns in the city, and because they were one-way streets, I'd end up in another part of the city. And I didn't know how to get back. And then I was like, I don't even know how to get to the bit that he's talking about. So I finally come all the way around and try and wing it again. And I had to go so far down of this public one to find a car park. By the time I was so disorientated, and I think I was flustered, and I knew I was running late. So then I was calling our producer, so I was running late, but I was in an underground car park, so I couldn't get reception. So it kept calling and like cutting out. Anyway, then I finally found a lift to get out of the car park, and it brought me into where this studio is, which is in a massive like square in the city. But they're doing renovations at the square, and I swear to God, it was like someone was punking me. Every time I turned a different direction, like it took me to another rabbit warren. It was just all these little tunnels. And then I was calling Kieran, and he's like, "Go to this shop, then go to that shop, then go to this shop." And I was like, "I can't." And then he was like, "FaceTime me." And I said, "I'm going to cry." I couldn't get myself out. I was like in a maze, and I could not find my way here.
2: I heard the other end of the FaceTime, and it sounded like, to be honest, I thought you were crying. And it was like Kizzy going, "Just show me what you can see." It felt like someone was
1: you
2: lost.
1: Say what you said to me when I came in, that you think I've got early stage dementia.
2: Oh, yes, I did. Yes, yes. I know. I wanted to take calls on when did you notice your folks had started slipping?
1: I was hot too. And you know, you're hot and then everything feels more overwhelming.
2: Yeah. It's like when you get, you know, if you get a bit embarrassed or something and you can actually feel the redness and then you're like, "Oh no, that's making it worse." And then that makes you more stressed. Yeah.
1: Anyway, I finally found my way here. But then I honestly was so relieved that when I was in the lift with one of our producers that I don't
2: that
1: know
2: had
1: very
2: to
1: well
2: because
1: she
2: get
1: works.
2: You.
1: She had to come find me.
2: Yes.
1: And then in the lift, all I wanted to do was cry. You know, when you've finally been like it's like when you've been lost and someone's finally found you and you just want to like cry, like, "I've been found." I just wanted to cry.
2: I do
1: like
2: not know
1: baby.
2: That feeling.
0: Yeah, I remember being 4 and losing mum at the shops.
1: you know what I mean? Like when you've been looking, anyway, I just broke down and I'm a grown woman who should not be breaking down over not being able to get a car spot.
2: You want to talk
1: and
2: fully grown
1: baby
2: stuff?
1: And I lost my mind. I want to talk about fully grown baby stuff. When did you wig out? When did you have a full-blown meltdown about something that absolutely was not meltdown worthy? Yes. Give us a call, 1360.
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0: Sienna Spyro, that is Great Expectation for your Tuesday, Arvo. It's Carrie and Tommy. And coming up soon on the show, you could win gold.
1: Yes, yep. We're giving it away, some bullion.
2: But right now, we're talking about when you acted like a baby. I had a full-blown adult meltdown because I couldn't get into the car park, couldn't find a car spot, then couldn't get out of the car park, and then couldn't find the office. And it actually gave me flashbacks. I remember when I was in my early 20s and my boyfriend came home from work and I'd asked him, I was making soup, and I'd asked him to buy Speedy Bake bread, which is a certain like French stick, but you put it in the oven and it warms up and it bakes and it becomes like quite soft and chewy. But he just bought me a French stick and I couldn't have been clearer that I wanted Speedy Bake bread.
1: And did you have a tandy?
2: I threw the breadstick at him and said, I asked for Speedy Bake.
1: Did you? Was this the old guy too? Did
0: yeah,
1: it hurt you?
0: That poor old man.
1: You know the one that was like 40 years older than you?
2: Old guy? No, it didn't.
1: No, you know the guy.
2: Him.
1: You know the guy that when you were like.
2: Stop.
0: Tommy, stop. He was probably dead by that point.
1: Oh, was he?
2: Yeah. Too.
1: You know the bald. You know the old bald dude.
2: He was
1: about.
2: Not
1: that
2: bald.
1: Guy that looked like your dad.
2: He was 2 years older than me, and he was attractive. Okay, he wasn't bald.
1: He lied if he said he was 2 decades older than you.
2: Lisa, when have you had an adult meltdown?
1: I'll try. G'day, Lisa. No. Oh, hey, Lisa. Oh.
3: Hey.
1: Hey.
3: I just wanted to let you know, Kerry, that you are not alone. I think this thing called perimenopause or menopause is putting us all in this.
1: Lisa, just a quick question, Lisa. Lisa, do you think this has made Kerry feel better or worse, you saying that?
3: I just want her to know she's not alone.
4: Yeah. Sorry, Lisa's.
3: Because it is constantly happening to everyone.
4: Lisa.
3: Yeah.
4: Lisa's exactly.
2: Yeah, no.
4: To me, were women in their 50s experience this all the time.
2: We're all meant to be the one team, us women. No, Lisa, I couldn't
3: I'm
2: agree.
3: I'm on your team, Kerry.
1: Yeah, 50-plus team.
5: No worries, Kerry.
1: Kerry. Oh, big K. The old Kerry.
6: Ow, big K dog. Yeah. The old cow.
1: The K monster.
6: Lynn. It's rolling him back now.
2: I can't believe she just called up to say, hey, old menopausal woman.
1: Sweet sisterhood geriatric burns.
2: She couldn't be righter, though. Catherine, how are you?
7: Hi, guys.
2: When did you have an adult meltdown?
7: Oh, so I was about 6 months pregnant and my husband gave me the wrong plate and I started getting a bit upset. Yeah. Yeah, and he said it was no big deal. Well, it was. I didn't speak to him. Yeah, he was out of, I didn't speak to him for about 3 days and yeah, he slept in a separate room. I did not want to be near him. I didn't want to look at him. I didn't want to have nothing to do with him.
1: Catherine,
2: what plate did you want?
1: Yeah, I was going to say,
2: and
1: can you just.
2: What plate did you get?
7: Oh, look, I can't even, I think I wanted a big plate and it gave me a small plate. It was so stupid, so ridiculous. But I was just, he just gave me the biggest ick when I was pregnant. I feel bad now, but I didn't speak to him for 3 days.
2: Do you mean he gave you the whole pregnancy, he gave you the ick?
7: Oh, pretty much. I had HC as well, so when I did want to eat something, he gave me the wrong plate, so it just tipped me over the edge,
1: What's the, Catherine, I don't understand the, what's?
2: Hyperemesis gravid.
1: Oh, what's that?
2: Tardis or something.
7: It's just when you've got morning sickness, but it's every day the whole pregnancy.
2: People end up on drips in hospital and stuff.
7: Yeah,
2: it's horrible.
7: It's horrible. Yeah. So when I did want to eat, he gave me the wrong plate. So
2: we should have known better, Catherine. It's his fault.
7: Pardon?
2: He should have known better. His it's
7: fault.
2: His fault.
7: Yeah. And especially if it's not a big deal. Sorry, that's the child from that pregnancy. So.
2: That takes after you.
7: Yeah, definitely.
1: Thank you, Catherine. Good on you. G'day.

0: COVID, and I was isolating home with my two sons and my husband, and I'm trying to homeschool, and it was just a whole big disaster. A kind friend had dropped me off some peanut M&Ms, and I thought, today's the day. I'm going to have some peanut M&Ms. Went to the cupboard. The kids had eaten them all. And I had the biggest breakdown. I kicked the cupboard door, broke my toe, and then sat in the bottom of the pantry and bawled like a baby. Didn't talk to anyone for 2 days.
1: How did the kids react when you were doing what they usually do?
0: Oh, they just looked at me like I was a complete nutter psycho.
2: Carrie and Tommy have very different ideas of wellness. 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
6: 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T's and C's apply. A broken down truck still causing heavy delays on the Deepak Bypass Citybound before Robinson's Road. The left-hand lane is blocked. Delays are heavy back past Christie's Road. Also a crash on the Ring Road Greensboro after Pascabel Road. Delays back to the Tullar. There's so much to see on Netflix this weekend. The crime thriller The Whisper Man, Season 2 of The Gentleman, and Tyler Perry's Why Did I Get Married Again? What will you discover next on Netflix? And now you're up to date on Melbourne's number one hit music station with the Foxes, Carrie and Sommy.
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1: We are doing kids cash draw again at 4 p.m. today. 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

0: Lance look for gold?
1: Yep, we went gold hunting last week with the condition that some of the screws here at the network said you have to, if you are going to go gold panning on work time, give the gold away to your beautiful listeners.
2: We are happy to do that. You were a bit of a sting at first, tried to sneak it home, and then you came through and brought it to work yesterday.
1: I haven't revealed the full pot to you. I did take some gold home, and then I looked online seeing how quickly I could get fake gold delivered to my house, and I was going to swap it out for the real gold.
2: Were you really?
1: Yes, but there seems to be no reputable fake gold dealers in Australia.
2: Dealing the gold as small as the one you had, because it was tiny.
1: And then I got myself some pebbles, so I improvised because that wasn't going to run for a week. So then I got myself some pebbles and I went down to the store to buy some gold spray paint. And then I had a real moment with myself and I went, this is sad. You're a sad, pathetic little man. And then I took the gold back into work.
2: So when we were gold panning and you first struck this gold,
1: there was
2: a sense that we really had struck gold big time, wasn't there?
1: Well, you can hear my reaction, and I thought I played it pretty cool.
3: Whoa, Nuggy time! Look at this! Look at me, Nuggy! Look at me, Nuggy!
2: Oh, my God.
1: Peaceful, great outdoors. Mm.
2: We should point out that we did get the guys to plant that nugget into the pan.
1: We didn't.
2: I did.
1: You did.
2: So at the time we were there, we thought you'd found what, like $100 worth?
1: Well, you know, I'm curious as to the prank element of that because I did.
4: You were excited and it wasn't real.
1: So that's but it the is prank. Real gold. So you basically went.
2: But you didn't find
1: ha,
2: it.
1: Ha, you found. But
2: you
1: I still
2: found
1: did.
2: Something that the like, gold
1: just
2: guys
1: to experience
2: just popped in
1: something
2: your pan.
1: That you guys
5: ha,
1: didn't
5: ha,
1: get
5: we gave
1: to.
5: You gold.
1: Yeah, ha, ha, you have the gold. The exact thing you're looking for. Yeah.
4: Didn't, in no way did you find it. When they picked up your pan, they slipped the gold in. It wasn't part of your rocks.
1: But you just gave me a really good time.
4: Yeah, which is
2: yeah,
4: fun
2: that
4: because
2: is
4: you're so
2: true.
4: Excited.
2: We didn't think through that.
1: Someone said pranks don't have to be bad. That's interesting.
5: Oh, yeah. Positive pranks is fun.
1: I had an idea for a TV show once called Surprise It's Your Birthday. And it was just finding out when people's birthdays were and like organizing when they go to the pub to get their favorite band to perform.
5: Oh.
1: And like just give them the most kick-ass.
2: That's a great
1: birthday.
2: Idea.
1: Oh. Yeah. Anyway, 1360 if you want to fund my TV show.
2: Isn't that what a positive prank is? A surprise?
1: That's like, true. A surprise party.
2: I think prank is the negative connotation of it.
1: Mm. It's a surprise. You guys surprised me.
2: Show us how much we thought we'd found on the day.
6: That's easily a $50 note you got in your finger. Easily.
1: Easily. Mm. And that was only one of our nuggies because then we had all these little specks together. And so I was thinking we've got at least a few $100 to give away, and 131060, what we're going to do is you just have to pitch us why you should be the worthy recipient of this gold. And if you're happening to catch the show and you missed yesterday's show, we will reveal to you at the end of it exactly how much in gold bullion you will win. But right now we just need you to pitch yourself to us as why you'd be a worthy gold bullion winner. We'll take your calls next.
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11: 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A crash on the ring road, Greens rebound after Pascoe Road. It's in the left-hand lane delay, so stretching back to the Calder Freeway. Also a broken down truck on the Westgate Freeway, Citybound at Montague Street. Score a win at Dan Murphy's. Get Carlton Dry Lager, 375ml cans, 24 case, 2 for $104 for My Dance members. 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
1: We're giving away our gold bullion that we found out in the wild last week, because...
2: So are we telling people once they've pitched to you what they do with the money, then we're going to tell them, once you pick your person, how much they're winning?
1: Well, they're winning gold, and that should be enough. Gold prices, as we know, are through the roof at the moment. And it was revealed on yesterday's show. So if they were tuned in, they will already know. Bless you. Allergic
3: nothing
1: to bullion.
3: Nothing to sneeze at, but Bigmore will.
1: Yes. And now we just need to find a worthy winner. G'day, Jacqueline.
4: Hi. How are you guys?
1: Yeah, so good. Have you ever won gold before?
4: I've never won gold, but back in 2005, 21 years ago, I was 10. We went camping at Bathurst.
1: Yeah.
4: I did pan some gold, but I lost it because I have a feeling someone took it.
1: Oh.
4: Yeah.
1: That's not good. What?
2: Who do you think took it?
4: I have no idea. It's been 21 years and it still remains a mystery
2: still
4: to me.
1: And Jacqueline, why do you think you would be a worthy winner of our gold? Just because you've been robbed of it before?
4: Yes, I hope so.
1: Okay, what do you plan to spend your gold winnings on?
4: I was thinking a full tank of petrol.
1: Okay.
2: Yeah.
1: Okay, what type of car do you drive? How many litres is the tank?
4: This tank's probably like 30 litres, I think.
1: 30 seems not tiny.
4: Yeah.
1: Are you sure, well, Jacqueline?
4: Cost about $100 for a full tank.
1: Okay, Jacqueline, yeah. Hold on the line there, because it's a very worthy winner.
2: I think if you asked me how many litres is my tank, I don't think I'd even know what the answer was. I don't think I've ever really realised what...
3: It depends on your car. The Lambo would have a huge one.
1: Yeah, your McLaren's got a pretty big tank. What's the Bugatti got?
2: Julia.
5: Hello.
2: Hello. What?
5: My car's 44 litres, so I'd be happy
1: to... Is that Julia? Julia, why do you think you would be a worthy winner of the gold?
5: Well, I just have the most wonderful 7-year-old daughter in the world, Millie, and she went into a kids' market yesterday with her friends, and they ran the stall and they sold some secondhand toys and stuff. Mm. And they had lots of money, and then they went and spent it all. I was just hoping for a little bit of extra cash.
2: You wanted to recoup some of the spent money.
5: No, just spend on my daughter, because that's what we like to do.
1: But if you've already got a wonderful child, like, it sounds like you might be winning in life already.
5: I am, but, you know, I'll take whatever I can get.
1: Yeah, sorry. And once you're on top, why not just keep going?
3: Mm.
1: Yes.
5: Why not?
1: Yeah. Okay, Julia, I like your honesty. You hold the line. Thank you. G'day, Luke.
6: Oh, g'day, legends. How are we?
1: Oh, yeah, pretty good lucky boy. Lukey, why would you be a worthy winner of the gold?
6: Because I'm a loyal listener, and if you don't pick me, you're losing a listener.
1: Ooh. Is that a threat, Luke?
6: It's not a threat. It's a promise, bro.
2: Give us something from a long time ago, Luke, that proves you're a loyal listener.
6: The time that you done Time Game and said, I'm putting it up to 50 grand, and it went off.
2: It's pretty good, Luke.
1: It's true, Luke.
2: That was pretty good.
1: Luke. What would you spend the money on, Luke?
6: A meat tray. Have a barbecue.
1: Yeah. Okay. What's your favourite thing out of a meat tray? Is the chops?
6: Yeah, chops. You got to have chops, yeah.
1: Yeah. Get off chops or on chops?
6: No, get off my chops.
1: Yeah, okay. Chops. Good on you, Luke. Hold the line, Luke.
2: Oh, Tanya's got big dreams with the gold, don't you, Tanya?
7: Yeah, but I don't think there's that much, so the big dreams might go out the door.
1: Talk to us.
2: You've got to dream big. Yeah.
7: I'd like to take my son and I on a little holiday after everything that's happened with his father passing away a couple of weeks ago. Tanya. If not, put some money towards my car.
1: Hey, Tanya, I'm so sorry to hear
2: Tanya.
1: That. And Tanya, we're going to give you $200 just for... you know, you're obviously going through a tough time, and I know it's not going to make anything better, but it's more than we're giving away in the gold, and I just feel for you. So have $200.
7: Thank you.
1: Look after yourself.
2: Oh,
1: look after
2: Tanya.
1: Let's go back to our...
2: This all feels trivial now.
1: But we just do what we can.
2: I know we do.
1: Yeah.
2: I know.
1: Tanya, you got the chance to
2: who
1: have
2: are you
1: a, gonna have
2: give
1: a chat
2: the money?
1: And,
2: yes.
1: You know, like I said, I know it's not going to fix anything, but it's something.
2: No, it is something. Who are you going to give the money to?
1: Because I've just given away something, so I think it might be up to you.
2: Ooh. Oh, do we give it to Jacqueline, who lost gold as a kid? Julia's got the best daughter in the world. Nah, I reckon we give it to a loyal listener. Luke, we're going to give the gold to you, mate.
4: Oh, my God, you beauty.
0: Thank you.
2: Now, and do you want to know, drum roll, guys? We've got a drum roll to tell you how much money there is.
1: But as a loyal listener, Luke will already know, because we mentioned it on yesterday's show. Luke, how much is the gold worth?
6: Don't know. I didn't listen yesterday.
1: Luke, you are no longer getting the gold. And we are going to go to Jacqueline up the top. I feel lied to and cheated. Jacqueline, the gold is all yours. Jacqueline, do you know how much it's worth?
4: I'm guessing $80.
1: Let's hear
4: Jacqueline.
1: Let's hear our valuation from yesterday. What are your kind of initial thoughts? Are we rich?
8: No.
1: No.
8: We're not rich. There is a quarter of a gram of gold.
2: Woo.
8: All right.
1: Wow.
8: So it's probably about $17.
1: That's something.
4: $17.
1: Jacqueline, you've just won $17.
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13: 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There's still that crash on the Ring Road Greens for bound after Pascoe Road. The left-hand lane is blocked to delays stretching back to the Calder Freeway. Also a broken down truck on the Westgate Freeway city bound at Montague Street in the left-hand lane. 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
27: Good afternoon, I'm Rebecca Madden. The Premier has channeled Scott Morrison in a fiery presser over potholes. Ben Carroll is refusing to take responsibility for the state's crumbling roads after the death of a 71-year-old rider on the Western Freeway Sunday afternoon.
28: I'm the Premier, not the roads minister. I've directed the funding to get in there and do the maintenance. I've spoken to the roads minister. He tells me crews are out right now on the Western Highway.
27: The family of Peter Mason have since set up a GoFundMe to cover funeral costs. A man is back in police custody after escaping officers and hiding in the roof of Austin Hospital for 3 hours. The 21-year-old is also accused of theft earlier that night in Preston. He will face court in October. And Aussie stars to light up the MCG. Michael Painter, G Flip and Mike Brady will join Kylie Minogue in an all-star entertainment lineup for the grand final.
29: Moreland Road, Brunswick is closed between Cameron Street and Sydney Road for tramworks until Thursday, 1 October. Businesses remain open, expect delays. Visit the Transport Victoria website.
30: Jane Bunn here. Cold and showery tonight. Cold and grey tomorrow. The odd light shower, 13. Slowly improving on Thursday, but it's delightful on Friday and all weekend. For Melbourne's best news, sport and weather, watch 7 News tonight at 6.
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0: Gary Bickmore
1: and Tommy Little.
0: This is Carrie and Tommy.
2: Yeah, and you might have just missed out on winning some gold, but you're just in time for this. Carrie and Tommy.

0: Oh, I don't ever want to go back to the adult cash drawer.
1: It's pretty sick, isn't it?
0: So, kids are so cute. You know,
1: playing kids, cash drawer, big money for little ears. G'day, Stella.
2: Hi.
1: How old are you, Stella?
2: I'm 11.
1: Oh, my.
0: Are you a Stella lefty or Stella righty?
2: Righty.
1: Stella, if you win money, what are you going to spend it on?
2: I'm actually not sure.
1: Okay, okay. What's the most amount?
2: The canteen at school.
1: Hey, what's the canteen at school? It's pretty good.
2: Yeah.
1: What's your favourite thing to buy from the canteen?
2: Probably the slices.
1: Yeah, sick.
0: Slices. We never got yum things like slices at school.
1: What do you mean? We got way better stuff.
0: We
1: could get potato cakes in rolls with cheese and sauce at my school. I bet you can't get potato cakes, can you, Stella?
2: Nah.
1: Probably can't even get hot dogs, can you?
2: No, and I don't think I want to.
1: Oh, fair enough, Stella. Hey, Stella, I'm going to draw a number, and you just have to guess based on the sounds that you hear what number I'm drawing, and if you're right, you win that amount.
2: Okay.
1: Now, there's going to be three numbers, so that means it's going to be in the hundreds. So it might be, 428 or something like that. Okay, does that make sense?
2: Yeah.
1: Okay, here you go. I'm drawing the number now. Are you ready to listen?
2: Yep.
1: What'd you think?
2: 137.
1: Oh, the first number was a one, Stella, but it was 124. Oh, better luck next time. Thank you.
0: You made it a lot harder today than yesterday. Yesterday, you just asked them what number they wanted and then you gave them cash.
1: Yeah, and you guys all had a little off-air meeting saying it was disgraceful behaviour by me.
0: Well, now you've let the kids down. Uncle Tommy.
1: Can you put Stella back onto me? Hey, Stella.
2: Yeah?
1: Have 50 bucks.
2: Actually?
1: Yeah.
2: You're the best.
1: Have a good one. Thanks, Stella.
0: See, doesn't that feel good? That feels better, doesn't it?
1: G'day, Xander.
3: Hi.
1: How are you?
3: Good, thank you.
1: What's your favourite animal?
3: Oh, snake.
1: Sick. Have you seen snakes? Have you ever got to hold one?
3: No.
1: Whoa.
3: Oh, yes.
1: You have, yeah? That's sick.
0: What's your favourite number, Xander?
3: $5,000.
0: Oh my god.
1: Okay, well, Xander, I'm not gonna draw 5,000 because it's only gonna be three numbers, so it's gonna be in the hundreds, okay?
3: Yeah.
1: Are you ready?
3: Yeah.
1: Here we go. What'd you think, Xander?
3: 504.
1: Oh, my gosh, Xander, the first number is a five.
3: Oh, 500.
1: Oh, I don't know what on. I'm getting a shake of the head.
4: One clue guess only
1: is what the boss is saying, Xander. I'm so sorry because it was 500, but you can have 50 bucks too.
3: Yay!
1: Thank you, Xander. G'day, Ava.
5: Hi.
1: How old are you, Ava?
5: I'm 10.
1: Cool. What's your favourite thing to do? Like, what makes you happy? Do you play sport or do you like other stuff?
5: I do sport.
1: Yeah. What's your favourite sport?
5: MMA and jiu-jitsu.
1: Yeah.
0: Wow.
1: Yeah, that's cool. Have you ever choked someone out?
5: Oh. Yeah.
1: Yeah, because my niece is doing jiu-jitsu and the first thing she learnt, she did this cool move where she grabbed both sides of my collar and then like pulled them the other way and choked me. Do you do that stuff?
5: Yeah.
1: Yeah, that's sick, Ava.
5: That was just collar choke.
1: Okay, collar choke, yeah, that's exactly what it was. Hey, Ava.
0: Sounds fun.
1: I'm going to draw three numbers and so it's going to be in the hundreds. Do you have a favourite number, Ava?
5: Yes. My favourite number is 996.
6: See, why have the kids learned so much quicker than the adults?
0: I know.
1: Hey, Ava.
5: Yeah?
1: I'm going to be honest with you. I'm going to include two nines in your number. And my boss has just cracked it at me. But I'm going to include two nines. So two of the numbers will be nine and one of the numbers will be something else, okay?
5: Okay.
1: Are you ready to listen?
5: Yeah.
1: Here we go. What'd you think?
5: 990.
1: Oh, Ava, I'm so sorry. It was 599. But you can have $50 too, Ava.
5: Yay!
1: Yeah!
4: All over Melbourne, it's the Foxes, Carrie and Tommy.

0: Olivia Rodrigo, that is stupid song for your Tuesday arvo. It's Carrie and Tommy.
1: So I almost gave my number to a guy I was sitting next to on the plane last night, but I didn't know the rules of engagement, and I'm keen to chat to you guys. I'm going to tell you the series of events, and I want to know whether you think it would have been weird if I asked for his number.
2: Sure.
1: So sat down next to him and he smelt delicious, and I was going to say to him that he smelt good, and then I was like, that's a really creepy thing to say, but he did. He smelt, you know, and often you sit on plane next to people that stink, right?
2: I thought it'd be so nice. I'd love if someone said that to me.
1: I mean, people must say to you all the time they can smell you because you wear so much cologne.
2: Yeah.
0: Do they say they can smell you or you smell good?
2: No, people are nice about my smell. In fact,
1: no,
2: I reckon,
1: you do have a nice
2: I think almost, I would say one in two Ubers that I get in, my says you Uber smell good. Driver wants to know what the cologne is.
1: Oh, my God, is your cologne about to be the scent of Ubers around the country?
2: If you ever get in an Uber, take a big whiff because that's me.
1: So anyway, he smelled great. And we were sitting there chatting. No, sorry, we didn't chat at first. I sniffed him, then thought, don't be weird, and then went about reading my book. And I'm reading quite a hot book at the moment.
2: Yeah.
1: Anyway, was reading this book and then started thinking, oh, my God, I wonder if this man can read over my shoulder. And he kept sort of smiling at me. Anyway, as the flight went on, he then turned to me and said, I looked at him. Oh, no, I put some makeup on, and he goes, looking good. And I said, oh, thanks. And then he said, I used to love you on Rove. And I was like, oh, thanks. Yeah. And then we just started talking about TV, and he was asking what I was doing now, blah, blah, blah, blah, blah. Anyway, then we started talking about playing tennis because he's on the tennis circuit. He plays tennis around the world. And, you know, I'm from a family of tennis players. So we started talking about my uncle, the world champ that plays tennis.
2: Not a world champ.
1: World champ. I should have debated that with him. He would have been a good person to
2: There's
1: ask
2: no
1: whether
2: debate.
1: He's a world champ.
2: There's no debate.
1: Anyway. Talked about my uncle, he's a world champ. And then he asked me about my book. And anyway, we're just chatting. And we got along so well.
2: Yeah.
1: And I was like, we were only on the plane for, what, 55 minutes or something. And by the end of it, I didn't want the flight to end. I really enjoyed his company. Yeah. And I thought, Carrie, just ask him for his number. Mm. Now, before you think anything's too weird, I wasn't trying to pick him up. Okay, he wasn't interested in me in that way, and I wasn't interested in him in that way.
2: Would you say you play on separate teams?
1: We absolutely play for different teams.
2: Yes.
1: But in the friendship circle, I think we could very much play for the same team. I think we'd be great friends.
2: Yeah.
1: But then I was like, you can't ask someone for their number to be your friend.
2: Of course you
1: can. Can you? Can you meet someone on the plane and then go, hey, will you be my friend, and then get their number?
2: Of course you can. Yeah.
1: Do you think?
2: Yeah. I think the only
1: The stranger would have just given me his number.
2: Well, they might. You have to be open to the fact that they might say no. But
1: good with the rejection.
2: I think the only thing about asking for someone's number is if you're not interested romantically, it is traditionally a romantic gesture. But when you've both established that you're not each other's bag.
1: No.
2: And that's been pretty explicit, obviously, in some of the chats that you've had.
1: Yes.
2: Then, of course.
1: I didn't. Now I miss him.
2: I didn't.
0: Why didn't you go for his Instagram?
1: Oh, because I don't know his name.
2: What?
0: Sorry.
2: I was about to just say, what's his name? And we'll put a call out for him. You didn't know his name?
1: I don't think I asked his name.
2: In an hour?
1: Yeah.
0: Did you just talk at this man for the whole flight?
2: Yeah, does the man know he was having a chat with you?
1: No, because he started with, I've watched you on Rove, and then we started chatting from there. It was too late for me. It would have been like half an hour in for me to go, what's your name?
0: What does he do for work?
1: He plays tennis, professional tennis around the world.
2: He plays professional tennis.
1: Well, he plays the LGBTQI plus circuit.
2: Yeah. Yeah. But,
1: yeah.
0: But that's his job.
1: Yes.
2: It does not sound like a job.
1: That's what he does. He does it for fun. Sorry, no, he said he made his money.
0: Yeah.
1: He made his money somehow, and now he travels. I mean, I didn't pry. I didn't sort of say, like, how do you fund your lifestyle?
0: I don't think you
2: pried. I think we're saying you should have pried a little bit.
1: I learned all these things by asking questions.
2: All these things. You don't know what he does, and you don't know his name. What things did you learn?
1: I don't want to say too much.
2: Did you just
1: talk about personal stuff?
2: Did you just rattle? Not even his name. did you just rattle off your Wikipedia for him in real time or something? Like what?
1: No. Anyway, have you ever met and become friends with someone on a plane?
2: Sorry, Carrie, if you haven't got the person's name, you haven't met him.
0: That's such a good point.
2: Like you meet someone and you literally go, my name's Tommy.
1: You are.
0: Your name's Carrie certainly
2: pleased,
0: doesn't.
2: Pleased to meet you. I haven't met someone on a plane that I've stayed in touch with.
1: Have you picked someone up, a girl on a plane before that
2: you're
1: sitting next to?
2: This is about you and the people that you don't know. So I did an experiment once for a radio show that no longer exists anymore when I was doing like Street Teamer, Black Thunder type stuff, where I went out and I wore a secret microphone and I had to proposition 10 people for a date. And then also the next time I went out, I had to proposition 10 people for friendship. And the dating...
1: More people wanted to go on a date than be your friend?
2: No, not at all. Of the 10 people, I think like it was not a big number that said yes to a date. A lot of them said they had partners or whatever, or made up they had partners just to get me to stop talking to them, whatever it was. But all 10 said, I said, I'm just new to the city and I don't have any friends here. And I was wondering if you would like to just hang out and grab a coffee or something, and nothing weird. I just, yeah.
1: And all 10 said yes.
2: All 10 said yes. Yeah. So what I'm saying is, I think if you.
1: This is a missed opportunity.
2: Yeah, but you should have started with the name.
1: I know.
2: Because also, if he gave you his phone number, what are you saving it as?
1: Guy on plane.
2: Yeah.
1: Plane guy. I realise now it doesn't sound good, but honestly, it was a great chat. 13 10 60. I want to know if you've made a lifelong friend from sitting next to them on a flight. If you have,
2: what about
1: I want to hear from you.
2: Oh no!
1: And if you happen to be the guy next to me on the flight yesterday, call me because I think we should hang out.
2: Right.
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0: Carrie and Tommy driving you home for your Tuesday afternoon, and I think it was 131060. Are you Carrie's new friend?
1: Yeah.
2: 131060. If you were sitting next to me in the flight last night, because I really liked your company and I'd like to be friends, but I'm interested in whether people have met lifelong friends after just sitting next to them on a plane. Tanae, has this happened to you?
3: Not specifically. So you're talking about a plane, but when I was actually overseas in Canada, I had bought a car and I needed to get car insurance. So I had to ring the insurance company. Never had spoken to these people before. And I was speaking to this lady and I think we spoke about insurance for maybe like 20 minutes. And then an hour and a half later, we were still talking, completely unrelated to car insurance at this point. I never even took out a policy. And then we ended up exchanging, like, she'd finished work because it was like 5:40, I think. And I was like, aren't you finished work? She's like, oh, yeah, I finished like 40 minutes ago. And I'm like, oh, my goodness, you need to go. She's like,
2: God.
3: But then she was just so, she just loved the conversation so much that we ended up speaking. And then, I think we first, like, changed emails and we were emailing for a while. And then we ended up migrating that to

0: be so annoying if you're waiting on that, like in on hold, trying to get through to your insurance company, and you're how's it taking an hour and a half?
1: Because Tanae's chatting. Yeah. Tanae, what kind of stuff are you talking to someone on at an insurance company that you've just met? Like, what are you talking to her about on hold while you're on the phone?
2: I don't even remember because it was such a long time ago now, but I think because I was traveling at the time, she was really, you know, interested in knowing my story because I'm talking about how I wanted to buy a car and drive across Canada. And then I guess it sort of stemmed from that because she was, I don't know, I guess she's like in her 40s, and I'm in my 30s. And she was just really taken by my life and how, you know, she'd been through a lot of stuff in her life with her previous partner, DV and stuff like that. And then her dad was really sick at the time. So I think she just really like resonated with my life. And then it just sort of like started from there.
0: And Tanae, did you live in the same part of the world, or when you first like met up, as you said, did one of you have to travel?
2: So she was living in Victoria in British Columbia, staying with friends in like a nearby town. So I was just ringing the local insurance company. So while she lived there, I was just over in Canada to vacation. So I wasn't living over there at the time. I was just vacationing with the intention to buy a car and literally drive across Canada.
0: Canadians are so nice.
2: Really are.
0: Yeah, they're beautiful people. Tanae, that's so sweet. Tanae. Thank you.
1: What about Jane? Hey, Jane.
3: Hey, Kerry. I hope you find him. We can definitely make lifelong friends on flights.
1: Yes, give it to us. When did you meet someone?
3: So I was flying from Melbourne to Singapore on Qantas 2 years ago and hit it off incredibly with them, this awesome lady who was across the aisle from me. Her name was also Jane. So we were twinning. And then I noticed the hosties were being particularly nice to her, and she was getting all this champagne. She was sharing it with me. And I'm like, what's the go? And it turns out her husband was the pilot. I'm like, oh, yeah, right. He is not. She's like, he is. He's it. That he's my husband. I'm like, yeah, right. And then a few hours into the flight, he appears with more champagne and he says, I believe you think that I don't exist. I'm like, and then I got to go into the cockpit at the end of the flight.
0: That's sick.
1: And are you still friends now, Jane?
3: Yes. They're Mark and Jane and they're absolutely gorgeous. And I know. So super cool. And I've been on one of his flights since.
0: Oh, Jane, it must be soon they'll put you on the, you know, the staff travel perks.
3: I need to be on that. Yeah. I definitely. Yes. In the jump seat, maybe.
0: Yeah. And Jane, how far into your first interaction did you ask the person's name?
3: Well, because her name was Jane.
0: Yes, but Carrie wouldn't even know this man's name could be Carrie.
3: That's dodgy. Yeah, could be Carrie. Could be.
1: He did say to me at the very end, I knew you'd be down to earth.
0: And you said, you too, what's your name?
4: Carrie Bickmore and Tommy Little. Drive home with Carrie and Tommy.
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8: 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There's reports of a crash on the Ring Road Greensboro bound after Sydney Road. Still a heavy run city bound on the Deepak bypass due to a broken down truck and oil spill. City bound before Robinson's Road, the left-hand lane is closed. 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
9: And we're giving Stefania a chance to become Melbourne's newest millionaire.
10: If I won the $1 million, my jaw would drop. I would burst into tears. I would cry and scream.
9: But what if we told you the $1 million voice has a $1 million twist?
10: Oh, okay. Yeah.
9: Don't miss the $1 million moment, Thursday, 2 p.m.
10: This would change our lives in just an absolutely exceptional way.
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11: You. To say you haven't shopped around until you've tried Yui is like saying you haven't felt real pride until your kids win their first grand final. Yeah! Don't settle for less.

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18: 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Someone has serious anger issues.
17: Well, it's obviously not me.
16: Shut up, it's not me, you dog.
18: I'll reveal after Carrie and Tommy. On the Nepean.

0: Around the country for your drive home, the Sarvo. It's Carrie Bickmore and Tommy Little.
1: Oh, Bickers. A lot of people have been asking me in the street, oi, how come you're never talking about your favourite criminals? And I'm like, I don't know. It is a good point. So finally, we're going to address the balance.
2: It's now time for the moment we've all been waiting for.
3: Criminal of the Week.
2: And please welcome your host, Tommy Little.
1: I should open it up to the floor. Carrie, do you have a Criminal of the Week yourself this week?
4: I was actually just trying to think, do I know any criminals in my personal life? I reckon you're the closest I know to a criminal. I don't know of anything you've done specifically, but I just, you've got criminal written all over your face.
1: I think that's defamatory.
4: Is it? It's only defamatory if it's not true.
1: Yes.
4: Oh.
5: There can't be another radio show in court.
4: That's true. What's your criminal
1: done
4: of
1: all
4: the
1: right
4: week?
1: Out of it? You know what I mean? Okay, moving on. Kieran's giving me that look. So this kind of, this gets a bit sad. Is what I will say. Not the segment in general, or okay. Usually it's going to be an uplifting segment.
4: Okay.
1: But this, I stumbled across a documentary, and it's actually from a few years ago, but this man is still serving his jail time in the States. I feel like it's a case of the justice system just not looking after someone and not in society letting someone fall through the cracks.
4: There's, this is heavy.
1: There's this, this beautiful man, Darius McCollum, and he is over in New York. And here's what he has to say to kick things off.
6: Over the years, I have operated trains in the New York City subway system, Metro North, New Jersey Transit. And yet, I have never been an employee of any of these agencies.
1: So it's fascinating. What? So Darius has operated literally hundreds of trains, hundreds of buses, and has never been employed by any of the transport companies.
4: He's just been, what, jumping in the front and taking them for a spin?
1: So he had Asperger's or has Asperger's syndrome. And he struggled kind of growing up and he became fascinated by trains. And so at the age of 8 years old, he memorized the whole subway system. And then he went down and he befriended some of the transport workers and they would like take him on tours and show him how to like ride the trains. And so he started stealing them, but when he would steal them, all he'd do was operate them to perfection. He would make sure, have a listen to some of the comments about his crimes.
7: All of his crimes were victimless. He would safely make all of the stops, make the announcements.
1: So he'd always make sure he stayed.
4: Stop, you're going to make me cry.
1: Yeah, he'd always make sure he stayed on route and on schedule. He obviously never got paid. He would even attend transit worker unions meetings and would lobby for better pay and working conditions for a union that he didn't belong to.
4: How long did he do this for?
1: Over the years, he ended up with quite a few charges.
8: Now, he's been picked up 20 times for the same thing.
9: McCollum claims to have commandeered more than 100 buses for joyrides over the past 30 years.
10: McCollum has such a lengthy rap sheet of transit-related crimes, he has his own Wikipedia page.
4: So, rap sheet. Yeah. That man has a rap sheet.
1: Yeah, he's already spent 23 years in maximum security.
4: Sorry,
1: prison.
4: What?
1: Yeah.
4: What?
1: Yeah.
5: Whoa.
4: Oh, I thought you were going to tell me he's like got 3 months behind bars. No. 23 years.
1: And he thinks that the likelihood is he's probably going to spend the rest of his life in jail. Not even.
4: Hold on. This is not. You made this sound like this segment was going to be a criminal of the week. In fact, the opener sounds like that. This is horrible and unfair.
1: Yeah, I agree. Here's another, and this is why I say, you know, all the things I've read about him, unless there's something I miss, it's just that he's a beautiful dude that really struggled socially. And they said, I went into a kind of a deep dive about him. And they said that the law enforcement purposely failed to mention that after 9/11, he helped Homeland Security and MTA bolster the transit lines by identifying weak spots in the subway system thanks to his invaluable knowledge. They then threw him right back in jail after that and denied him any job with the MTA.
5: Oh.
1: Yeah. If you're interested in that story.
4: Is there a show on that? Like a doco?
1: I was just about to say, if you are interested in that story, the documentary is called Off the Rails.
11: Carrie Bickmore and Tommy Little.
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16: 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A crash on the Ring Road Greens rebound after Sydney Road. It's in the right-hand lane. Delays stretching back to the Calder Freeway. Also a crash on the Deepak Bypass City bound before Robinson's Road. Delays back past Christie's Road. Moreland Road, Brunswick is closed between Cameron Street and Sydney Road for tramworks until Thursday, 1 October. Businesses remain open. Expect delays. Visit the Transport Victoria website. And now you're up to date on Melbourne's number one hit music station with the Foxes. Carrie and Tommy.
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19: I went to the gym yesterday and I had to relax in the sauna. 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Yesterday, it was a woman and two elderly blokes talking about the colours of the simulation of red and blue, and that's why they can see purple coming off themselves, and it's great. 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Shut up.
20: Yeah, at least you
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1: Tuesday, Arvo, it's Carrie Bickmore and Tommy Little for the drive home.
2: Shake, shake, shake, Carrie, shake, it's music time.

0: Music Quiz.
1: I know this is not quiz related, but do you find your friends either don't know, even though we've worked the same hours for years now, they don't know or care when you're at work?
2: That was my sister calls me all the time.
1: Yeah.
2: But to be fair, there is a time difference where she lives, so maybe that's the explanation.
1: Not hours.
2: Yeah, there is hours.
1: Oh, that one. Sorry. I was thinking of your cousin. Sorry.
2: Yes. No, but yeah, you're right. It's like, did your mum just call you, did you say?
1: No, Panna, one of my best mates.
2: And what? I see him on the drive home from work all the time. He knows what you do and where you are.
1: Yeah.
2: What's he doing?
1: Don't know. If someone's died now, I'm going to feel
3: very bad about this.
2: You know what Panna's going to love, though? He's going to love the entertainment that's been announced at the AFL Grand Final.
1: What is it? Something camp?
2: Panna loves a bit of Kylie Minogue.
1: Oh,
2: Kylie Minogue,
1: right,
2: G-Flip.
1: Right up the big boy's alley.
2: Mike Brady will be back. They got Mike Brady. But I've got a music quiz based on AFL Grand Final performers over the years.
1: Okay, we should have kept this broader and included rugby.
2: I agree, but I didn't write it.
4: I'll do that next week.
1: There we go. Thank you.
2: Apart from Mike Brady, who performs Up There Kazaley?
1: And fight.
2: Oh, the question's worded weird. Apart from Mike Brady, who performs Up There Kazaley every year at the Grand Final, who holds the record for most performances at an AFL game?
1: Can I just say, with that, I reckon Mike Brady singing that song, I reckon that's the most I've seen a live performer sing a certain song, because so often for the Grand Final, I will do a couple of gigs in the day. All the clubs have Grand Final breakfasts and things like that.
2: Format.
1: And literally, he is at every one of them.
2: Oh my God. So how many do you think times he performances in the day?
1: Oh, he would sing that song on Grand Final day probably 7 times, I would think, at 7 different functions. But I personally, I reckon I've seen it 24 times.
2: Does it get better?
1: It's always good. It is always good. Who's had the most performances? I reckon it's
2: at the Aussie
1: some
2: rules.
1: Bloke with the name Painter who sings the national anthem, because I heard you and Jesse talking about it off air. Is that from another question?
2: No, it's John Farnham.
1: Damn it.
2: Yeah. All right.
1: What's the lyric mean? Like, what does it mean? You're the voice, try and understand it. Like, shouldn't it be you're the voice?
3: Weirdly, please, you are trying to understand
1: please
3: it.
1: Please speak and let us listen. Like, or you're the voice, let us understand it. Or you're the voice.
3: Kizzy has an answer, but he doesn't have a voice.
1: And what are you saying? Kizzy.
4: Try and speak over this guy.
1: Yeah. Every show.
4: Okay, well, I'll stop now. Don't worry about it. Moving on.
1: No, come on.
2: I'm keen to hear, Kizzy.
4: It's come about on, every individual has the power and responsibility to speak up and create positive change.
1: But what's try and understand it?
4: You've got to try and understand that you have the voice to be able to do that.
1: Oh, you're the voice. Try and understand that thing that I've just said.
2: Yeah.
1: Yes. Yeah. Okay.
2: Make a noise and make it clear.
1: How many times has he performed, Kara?
2: He has performed a lot.
4: Four times. It says it in brackets there. Four.
2: Oh, ooh.
3: Well, you're the voice of sass.
1: Kizzy, I didn't know you had a good, a bad side to the
4: my
1: bed
4: question.
1: And a catty side.
2: Question two. For some reason, I love that when someone's opinion comes into this. For some reason, this is not my thoughts, this is Kizzy's thoughts. Muhammad Ali has made an appearance during an AFL Grand Final entertainment
1: slot.
2: That is
1: true.
5: Ladies and gentlemen. Would you welcome former heavyweight champion of the world? He is the greatest, Muhammad Ali.
1: Carrie, you can finish.
2: In what year was that?
1: You can finish. I'm asking you a quiz question inside the quiz question. You can finish his famous saying, float like a butterfly, sting like a bee.
2: Oh, I know that one.
1: Yeah. Yep.
2: Something, you can be me.
1: I think it's your hands can't hit what your eyes can't see.
3: Oh.
2: Ooh.
1: Yeah. At what year? I reckon it actually, I'm going to go say it's late 90s. I think it was like 97.
2: 98. Well done. Why? I know we started the quiz question by saying for some reason. What is the reason he was there?
1: He was here on a speaking tour, I believe. No.
2: And what did they get him up to do?
1: I am getting him very
4: lap
1: confused.
4: Of honor.
1: Yeah, he just did a lap
4: there.
1: In
4: he just invited
3: played
4: to
3: a
4: be
3: couple
4: there.
3: Of games for Collingwood, maybe.
1: Yeah, he was back pocket.
3: Yeah.
1: Carrie's okay, shrinking.
2: No, I'm still here. I'm just letting you speak. You've got a voice.
3: Trying to understand it.
2: Question three. While Meatloaf belted out his hits during the 2011 Grand Final. Oh.
3: Is that a man understanding he's the voice?
2: It's so good. It's so bad. It's so good.
4: I quite like it.
1: It's a man in pain.
2: One person was left waiting by the sides, looking on in horror. She was there to perform the national anthem on that fateful day.
1: Mm.
2: Who was it?
1: Jess Malloy.
2: No.
1: Oh,
2: it was Vanessa Amorosi.
1: Everybody.
2: In the whole wide world. What's absolutely everybody doing?
1: I don't know.
2: It's a question when you think about the words in songs, isn't it?
1: I assume it's she's just clarifying that when I say it's absolutely everybody.
2: It's absolutely
1: just in case
2: everybody.
1: You think there's people out of the
2: and room. Is it absolutely everybody has a voice?
4: Yeah. It's about like the shared fundamental need for love, acceptance and respect. So it's the same thing as you're the voice.
1: Remix. Oh, don't throw stuff at me.
2: Katy Perry was the entertainment at the 2024 Grand Final and brought out an Aussie icon to sing I Kissed a Girl with her. I don't remember this, and this is a funny choice. Who was it?
1: At what year, Carrie?
2: 2024.
1: Oh, the AFLW Grand Final. Yes.
3: No, the AFL Grand Final.
1: What was she?
3: Yeah.
2: But also, why did she get this woman up to sing I Kissed a Girl with her? How strange. Who do you think it was? One of our absolute icons.
1: Nikki Webster.
2: One of our absolute icons.
1: Tina Arena.
2: Tina Arena.
3: Maybe that's how they got her.
2: She sang I Kissed a Girl with Katy Perry at the Grand Final.
1: Okay. I'm misremembering Grand Final.
2: Yeah, I thought Katy Perry came out for some women's cricket thing, didn't she?
4: Yeah, she did.
1: Oh, she did that. Okay, yeah. She did both. Good on her.
2: In one of the bigger Grand Final performances, Ed Sheeran. They say she's in the class 18. Stuck in her daydream and been this way since 18. Brought out an icon of modern day music in 2014. Who was it?
1: An icon.
3: That question is a stitch up big time.
1: Yeah. Is it going to be someone very old?
3: Yeah.
1: Yes. Is it Mike
2: Sir?
1: Brady?
2: Sir.
1: Elton John.
2: Tom Jones. Tom Jones. Just want your extra time in your... What a weird quiz that was.
4: You're welcome.
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9: 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There's a crash on the Ring Road Greensboro bound after Sydney Road. It's in the right-hand lane delay, still stretching back all the way to the Calder Freeway. Also a crash in Mount Martha on the Nepean Highway southbound at Craigie Road. 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
21: Hello, Rebecca Madden here with your news headlines. One of Australia's most notorious serial killers is walking free after more than two decades behind bars. James Vlasakis, convicted over four of the Snowtown Bodies in the Barrels murders, has been released on parole. A 66-year-old man has fought off a gunman in Greenvale. Police say the 29-year-old pulled a firearm after shoving a woman to the ground but was disarmed during a struggle. Imagine leaving Melbourne and being on a beach in Bali by the afternoon. Indonesia's Trans Nusa Aviation is launching four weekly flights departing Tullamarine at 5:25 in the morning. The Airbus A320 will add more than 70,000 seats a year to the popular tourist route. And Macklemore has been dropped from Ed Sheeran's tour over his Palestine stance. The American rapper has opened up about his painful disagreement with the English singer.
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23: 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Cold and grey tomorrow. The odd light shower, 13. Slowly improving on Thursday, but it's delightful on Friday and all weekend. For Melbourne's best news, sport and weather, watch 7 News tonight at 6.
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39: and Tommy Little.
40: This is Carrie and Tommy.
3: Yeah, that is where you're at for your Tuesday afternoon. Plenty more to come, the Savo.
1: Quick shout out to people who have pingers at work. Because
2: and Romani.
1: Of and course. Romani.
2: She must love when she's linked to things like this.
3: Pingers.
1: Have you got pingers at work, Pickers?
2: I don't think I've ever had pingers at work.
1: According to
2: Think I've ever had pingers anywhere.
1: Haven't you?
2: I'm assuming, what is pingers?
1: According to a survey of 2,000 workers, pingers are the most annoying type of people that you can possibly work with.
3: Oh.
1: Would you like to have a guess what they are?
2: I bet you they're people that love a chat.
1: Quite the opposite. They are people who, despite sitting within the proximity where you could just chat to them, they ping you off an email asking a question instead of chatting.
2: Yes, and I've never had a pinger at work.
1: And to those people's defense, they say that the reason they do that is because they can see that you're working and they know you might want to not address it straight away, but then you have it in writing there so your question will be answered in due course. But apparently,
2: to be fair, imagine the opposite though.
1: Of what someone's like, going, hey.
2: Every time someone has a thought, because they're close enough to you, they could just go, hey, do you want to do a, hey, do you think we should, hey, like, wouldn't you prefer a pinger?
1: No, I don't think so.
2: But you're a people person.
1: But also, I assume that the thing they're asking, they need to ask. So it's not, they're not pinging off, you know, what are you up to on the weekend? I assume it's work stuff. And so I think it would just be much more efficient to, well, and I'm not alone because this survey, yes, people think it is the most annoying type of person you can have.
2: I just don't think that would be the most annoying. I like the idea of being able to get back to people in my own time.
1: Do you? So you're a fan of pingers?
2: I think I'm a fan of pingers.
1: We can
2: have that on the record,
1: have
2: guys.
1: It on the record. Becca's loves a pinger. Up next, the gorgeous Katie Lambrook.
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0: You drive home this afternoon. It's Carrie Bickmore and Tommy Little.
1: One of our favourites joins us right now. It is because she is on Sean McAuliffe's Origin Odyssey, which premieres tonight at 7:30 p.m. on SBS and SBS On Demand. It's Kate Langbrook. Welcome.
2: How many favourites do you have?
1: I reckon I've said that most days on this show.
2: That's right.
1: But you are actually one of my favourites.
3: That's not true. I haven't heard it that much.
1: Haven't you?
3: No, when you're being vague, you go with, we love them. They're the best.
1: One of my
2: also, it could be that Tommy's not listening to you. So anything is possible.
1: No, you
2: at
1: are
2: this
1: one
2: point,
1: of both of
2: it?
1: Our favourites, I think I could do.
3: Love, Katie.
2: Oh, I
1: at
2: love
1: least top
2: it.
1: Five.
2: I love it to be in here.
3: So this
2: top five.
1: Top five. Sorry, not of all people.
2: Oh,
3: I can't tell.
2: I'm like, that really gave me a buck up, which obviously I was not entitled to.
3: Hey, why did you do this show? This is my worst nightmare.
2: Why?
3: It's the same when people do their ancestry.com and stuff. All you find out.
2: Oh, this show? I thought you meant this show. And I'm like,
3: it's my worst nightmare. I've been doing it every day for nearly a decade.
2: Oh, no. It's Katie Langbrook.
3: No. Okay. Why? So this, like, people that do ancestry.com and they find out these things that they can never unhear and they didn't know and they lived in blissful ignorance before. Why?
2: Okay. I don't care so much about that. I always watch those shows like Go Back to Where You Came, whatever they're called.
3: It's not called Go Back to Where You Came From.
2: Oh, what's it called? Who do I think I am?
1: You are?
2: I think that was
3: I think that was a One Nation rally. That was a throat tattoo.
2: Anyway, I always watch those shows and they're always like, I'm always like, why are you crying? You know, they're always and then your great grandmother, here she is, and they're always looking through some ancient ledger of cursive faded writing. Mm. And she was always like a prostitute who was on a thing, and she got smallpox, and people are always crying. Yeah. I'm like, why are you crying about a person that you never met
3: from
2: and
3: hundreds
2: never
3: of years ago? Yeah.
2: I believe they must get them up very early in the morning and have lubricated them the night before and then starved them
1: and
2: in
1: then
2: the morning.
1: And they're broken.
2: Correct. Like
1: so
2: in reality
1: my
2: shows.
1: Favorite one of those was when Pete Hellier did it and they don't tell you where you're going and they say, pack your bags, you could be going anywhere around the world. And
3: he was thinking Scotland, right?
1: Yeah, he thought, you know, given how Pete looks, he thought somewhere in that kind of area and he ended up the next suburb away.
3: With a full suitcase.
1: With a full suitcase. But you ended up.
2: And a passport.
1: You ended up back in Jamaica, which continues to surprise me, even though I've known you for 25 years. It surprises me every time I read that you have Jamaican heritage.
2: Yes, yes. So my mother.
3: Thank you for bringing the music, by the way.
2: Well, thank you. I know. And later I'll teach you to reggae, as my cousin said to me the first time I was in Jamaica, which I was like 18, and they said, you know, it's a big thing. Do you know how to reggae? And I'm like, I would love to reggae. Literally, you just shuffle.
1: Oh.
2: You just shuffle.
3: Because have you seen, I was in Colombia and got introduced to reggaeton, which is just humping each other. Oh. It's the most
1: sexual dance.
2: Is that where twerking came from?
3: Yeah, but you know how there's a lot of kind of rapid movement.
2: Right.
3: Imagine you take the rapid movement out and replace it with slow grinding against the wall.
1: Love making standing up.
3: I would hate to make love like that. It's like it would hurt your pelvis. Yeah.
2: Hang on. Where were you in the reggaeton sandwich?
3: I was up against a wall.
4: The chair in the corner.
2: So you're, someone's doing it to you?
3: I had a sore pelvic muscle, yes.
2: Okay. As it transpired, my trip with Sean McAuliffe.
1: Yes. Back to Jamaica.
2: I was longing for someone to take me to reggae bar.
1: Because, and where did you end up instead?
2: Okay. So he wants to take me to some square that was significant.
3: You're saying he wants. It's a TV show, Katie. This isn't. You two aren't on a Kentucky. And you're like, and then McAuliffe wants to go and get dug down into the history.
1: He wants to do museums. I want to go do the food scene.
2: At one point, though, it does look like we're on a honeymoon because we get a boat to go to this island that my cousins took me to on the first trip that I was there to, this island called Lime Keys. And they said the boat ride was going to be 5 minutes and the boat ride was an hour and we were in a boat that was too small for the waves and so we were smacking into these waves. In retrospect, it was really dangerous. And then McAuliffe discovered about me, my capacity when I'm really frightened, I laugh a lot.
1: Maniacally.
2: Everyone, maniacally, right? So they were white knuckling it, and one of the cameramen who was on the thing bounced on his thing and nearly broke his coccyx, and everyone was really freaked out. Just, I was just cackling.
3: This is reggaeton.
2: Like a drain. Well, it must have been. Yeah, it must have been. Anyway, that was that horror experience of the boat, in which we quite possibly could have died, was the highlight of the trip as far as joy goes.
1: Okay, so what? I get the feeling you didn't discover nice things about your past.
2: No. Okay, so there was stuff that I already knew. So my great-great-great-grandmother was an enslaved person, right? So my grandma, Kate, left Jamaica, and went to New York. And mum was raised in New York with her brother.
1: Okay.
2: And had been back to Jamaica a couple of times, but really grandma never really went back. So I knew about the slavery aspect of the history, but also my great-great-great-great-grandmother, however many greats there were, see, Sean McAuliffe could tell you, very diligent on his history. She made her way into the house.
3: Oh.
2: Mm-hmm. Which, if you imagine those terrible times.
3: Very taboo.
2: Correct. You wanted to be inside the house. And not only that, the guy who was the plantation owner at the time, it was coffee plantation, maybe sugar and coffee, he married her. And
3: their
2: daughter, who was my great-great-great-grandmother, inherited, which was – all of this was really unusual.
1: Wow.
2: And that was good. But I have spent so long with Sean McAuliffe in a car driving and just talking – at him that I don't think he will ever probably want to talk to me again.
3: So, Katie, I saw him I saw him on the weekend and
2: you
3: obviously weren't there, and apropos of nothing, he spoke so fondly of you.
2: Oh, did he?
3: So any because of those –
1: You are great company.
3: Yeah.
2: Anyway, it was incredible. It was fascinating. Mm-hmm. It was many things. I get to show, I think, a photo of my mum with her full afro. All of that's fun.
3: Katie, we can't wait to see it. Sean McAuliffe's Origin Odyssey is on tonight, 7:30 on SBS and SBS On Demand. Katie Glenbrook, we love you. Thank you.
2: I love you. Hey,
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9: 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Still seeing heavy delays on the ring road after an earlier collision. Greensboro-bound up to Sydney Road. Those delays still stretching back to the Calder Freeway. And a crash in Mount Martha on the Nepean Highway southbound at Craigie Road. 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
12: Okay.
13: Casting.
12: So crazy right now.
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15: Yeah. Take that. Rewind it back.
16: We're going back to back.
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21: My back, lick my back, air my back.
22: Is Oasis set to become the John Farnham of the UK?
23: What's happened?
22: This is our last tour. This is our last tour. But yet we're still going. Because remember when they came out last year, that last little reuniting between the brothers, it was like, this has been good, but this will be the last time you'll get to see us.
23: Is that what they said?
22: I thought that's why everyone went to see them, wasn't it?
23: I thought everyone just assumed, because everyone assumed they would never get back together. Mm. And then, you know, the structure of the deal they got to get them back together meant they only got paid per show as they went and didn't get a lump sum to make sure they stayed together for the shows. I didn't know that they'd actually said that. I just think everyone assumed we're lucky we've
22: even got
23: this.
22: So maybe they didn't say that. I thought you said that earlier, Jess.
24: No. I thought that everyone was just scared that they were going to break up at some point again. And they were like, well, this is probably our last ever chance.
22: Well, good news for fans, because they've officially announced a full 2027 tour. This is a clip from their little promo video online. A bit hard to hear at the beginning, but you get it.
25: My name's Noel. This name's Liam. We play rock and roll music. About everyday things, not about nothing. About being alive and having a good time.
26: See you next year.
22: Oh, even hearing the beginning bit of the music's good, isn't it? They've said start the celebrations after a period of reflection. The most damaging pop cultural force in recent British history has declared itself fit for purpose and will once again return to lift the spirits of the people. Come witness the fitness. It shall be a sight to behold.
23: Come witness the fitness.
24: Damaging. Why are they damaging?
23: Because when you said, even when you hear the start of the music, you were a big Oasis fan.
22: Okay, so here's the thing. I love Oasis. I've always loved Oasis. And I was so excited.
24: I don't think you should admit to what you're about to say.
22: You don't think so?
24: That's very controversial.
0: Can I say it?
22: But it's real mum stuff.
24: It's very real mum stuff.
23: What, so, two songs? What?
24: No.
22: No. I didn't mean love that Oasis, insulting. And I was going to go to their concert. I got tickets. And I

0: a concert on.
1: Almost like what happened to me earlier today. And I got in such a tiz and a state that I drove home. And then I watched it on social media and cried because I wished I was there. But I had
0: cry.
1: A ticket.
0: You didn't
1: I
0: watch didn't it cry, on social
1: I,
0: media.
1: I did
0: and
1: see
0: cry.
1: It on social media all night. I watched it on social media.
0: No,
1: I didn't
0: sorry,
1: cry.
0: I don't doubt the bit that you have a phone.
1: But I was like, oh, what are you doing, you idiot? Like, but I couldn't park anywhere. I had this car and I was like, how do I get rid of it? I couldn't put it just in like the side of the road and there was no car parks.
0: You could have just left it and hit the dealership up for another one the next day. just burn and
1: deal
0: churn.
1: With a car.
0: Hey,
1: anyway, they're
0: going to
1: play 38. I don't have a deal with the car, thank you.
0: This one.
1: I bought my car outright.
0: How many deals have you had in the past?
2: The good news is Oasis is coming back.
1: Hey, only one of us drove a Porsche, okay? Actually,
2: no,
1: I forgot I stuffed
2: us.
1: Up that deal for you too, didn't yeah. I? Yeah. Anyway, 38 live shows they're going to play across the US, the UK and Europe. Richard Ashcroft will open all those dates.
0: Yeah.
1: Who's Richard Ashcroft?
0: Richard Ashcroft is the lead singer of The Verve. The Drugs Don't Work, Bittersweet Symphony. That's all Richard Ashcroft.
1: Oh, well, okay.
0: He also was the opening act when that you were in the car park for.
1: Okay, so is The Verve not together anymore?
0: I'm unaware of that, but he played as a solo artist for that.
1: Anyway, there's no news of Australian dates, but I'm sure they'll add it further along across the tour.
0: Should we chuck a bit of Wonderwall on?
1: Yeah. All over Melbourne, it's the Foxes, Carrie and Tommy.

0: Tempest City, that is self-aware. It's Carrie and Tommy for you Tuesday, Arvo.
1: I want to come along for a bit of a journey, see a bit
2: always.
1: More. This is just proper good stuff, this. Anthony Hall, 50, from West Yorkshire in the UK. You all right?
0: Is he all right?
1: He's all right.
0: He's
1: Shut
0: all right.
1: Here, you toilet.
0: All right.
1: He's found himself in court.
2: Oh,
1: yeah, I'll give you the first bit of what he's done.
3: The court heard today that Anthony Hall took his partner's car without permission and drove it 150 miles.
1: So he's taken his partner's car.
2: Well, that's not good.
1: Without Andy. Permission and drove it 150 miles. You wouldn't think that's enough to end up in court, would you?
2: Stealing your girlfriend's car.
1: Just taking it without permission.
2: Yeah, that's true. I mean, how often do you actually check before you take your partner's car?
1: What was he wearing when he rocked up at court?
3: He arrived today in a dark blue suit, wearing dark glasses and carrying a white cane.
1: And carrying a white cane?
2: Like as in an old time kind of like, was he like dressed up in like a...
0: Oh, like an old English gentleman.
2: Yeah, like he was doing
1: dress ups. Do you reckon it's that type of cane?
2: I don't know.
1: No, it's not.
2: No?
3: He's been registered blind for 2 years and has never held a driving licence.
2: Oh, that's the problem.
1: Let's just go back. He's driven 150 miles.
0: Wow. What an effort.
2: I mean, that's pretty bloody good, isn't it?
1: Let's hear a little bit more.
3: Despite never holding a driving licence, he said he knew how to drive from being around cars his whole life.
1: Yeah, you sometimes do just absorb.
0: You pick it up.
1: That
2: I
1: information.
2: Mean, that's how I fly planes, you know.
0: Yeah.
1: He's legally blind.
2: Oh.
1: And he's driven 240.
2: Did anything bad happen along the way?
1: 240 kilometres, Carrie. That's far enough that, I mean, he must have run out of fuel at some point.
3: He even stopped for fuel on this journey and a fuel attendant helped him fill up the car.
1: He didn't help him because he's blind.
0: Of course he needed help.
1: Yeah, he needed help. And the attendant thought nothing of this blind guy asking me for help because he can't see where to put the fuel.
2: Yeah, that's my question, though. Was anyone hurt along the way?
1: No one was hurt, but you know what makes it even more impressive? I told you when the story keeps giving, it gives a little more.
3: Mr. Hall was significantly over the alcohol limit and admitted to drinking wine when he was pulled over by police.
1: He was double blind.
0: He was
1: double blind. He was double blind. Do you want to know?
2: Oh, my God. Why has he done it? That a fight or something?
1: I think he just wanted to
0: do a road trip.
1: So he said he was able to keep the car on the road. He could tell where the lights were on the side of the road, and that was helping him guide.
0: Oh, he wasn't using the little braille strips along the side.
2: So he had a bit of vision, right.
1: Well, I think he can just pick up light. He was sentenced to 36 weeks in prison but suspended for 18 months. A 90-day alcohol abstinence requirement.
2: Oh,
1: which,
2: now
1: that feels
2: a bit sad.
1: But the other penalties.
2: You can't drive drunk.
1: This
2: though.
1: Bit that I love. No. A 12-month driving disqualification. Despite never having had a license.
0: That'll stop him.
1: So good.
2: Here's what we're going to say, Kizzy.
4: He'd had 4 bottles of wine.
0: Jeez.
2: I need to know. This is where I need to know full details. What were they having a fight about? Where was he going? Where was he driving to?
1: I don't think they'd had a fight.
2: Well, something's happened that's made him have 4 bottles of wine and then go, I'm going to drive for how many hours?
1: Yeah, but I think you're reading too much into the relationship bit here. All it says, it didn't say they had a fight or anything.
2: Okay.
1: He's just got hammered and just grabbed the car.
2: But I still want to know where he thought he was going.
1: To reach Scotland.
0: He wanted to go to Scotland.
1: From West
2: Yorkshire. I just needed to know why. I know why now.
1: Yeah, he followed the lights.
0: he followed the lights.
2: Scotland.
1: To go to Scotland. Here's what I want to know on 131060. When have you accidentally helped a criminal? Because this gas station attendant has gone, no worries, sir, I will help you fill up this car.
2: Do you think that would happen when people have stolen cars before?
1: Of course.
2: You would end up like filling up a car of somebody that's literally driving a stolen car?
1: Yeah.
2: Not just taken from your girlfriend, but fully stolen.
1: Well, you're legally blind and not 4 times over the limit. 131060, when have you accidentally helped a crime? Give us a call.
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10: Discover the new dawn of aged care in Sunbury this Saturday at the R-Care Sunbury Aged Care Open Day, 10 a.m. till 2 p.m. 2 Budburst Drive, Sunbury. Still seeing delays after an earlier collision on the Ring Road Greensboro-bound after Sydney Road. It's heavy back to Keilor Park Drive. Also a crash to watch out for in Mount Martha on the Nepean Highway southbound approaching Craigie Road. Renovating? 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
2: Well, it's obviously not me.
0: Shut up, it's not me, you dog.
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0: Across Australia, for your Tuesday afternoon, it's Carrie Bickmore and Tommy Little.
1: On 13 10 60, you were asking, when did you help a criminal? Because
2: So many people have called up. Did you know there was that many people aiding and abetting?
1: In a weird way, because it warms my heart. Because over in the UK, there was a bloke who illegally blind and then got intoxicatedly blind and took his partner's car and drove for 240 Ks,
2: yep,
1: to the point where he needed to pull over and get fuel, in which a gas station attendant went, "Oh, this guy's blind. He's really struggling to fill up the car, so I will assist him in doing so."
2: I mean, even if you didn't know he was legally blind, you could have seen he was blind, drunk blind.
1: Yeah.
2: So helping him either way.
1: You can tell if someone's double blind. I reckon you could. I reckon there's some signs. G'day, Rochelle.
3: Hello, how are you?
1: Yeah, great. Did you help someone commit a crime?
3: I certainly did. I helped him rob me.
1: Oh, what happened?
3: I was home from work that day because I was unwell, and I heard someone talking in the garden, but we've got a lot of bamboo around the house and a lot of people come for pieces of the bamboo. So I just let the mumbling go. I didn't worry about going out to see who it was. I just thought they would take a piece and move on. Well, I ended up that they had got in underneath my house and taken everything worth taking. Chainsaws, whippersnappers, mowers, you name it. They had taken the lot. They even came up on the back veranda and took the cat food and the cans of Coke out of the beer fridge.
1: Hang on. How did you help, though, Rochelle, in this instance?
3: He came back. I caught him coming back through the bamboo and I yelled out the window and he said, "Oh, I'm just in your garden looking for a piece of bamboo to make a fishing rod out of." And I said, "Help yourself. Take what you lucky. Yeah.
1: Oh.
3: I said, "Take what you want." I even said to him, "There's a pair of whippersnippers under the back veranda if you want them." And he came around to get the whippersnippers. And I went down a couple of steps and said, "They're right there." And he's gone, no whippersnipper, no secateurs here. He'd already stolen them.
1: Oh.
3: And then my husband came home and I said, "There's a fella out in the garden. He wants a piece of bamboo. Will you go and give him a hand?" And my husband said, "There's a bike out the front and bamboo leaning up against it. So it looks like he's already got it." And I went, "Oh, that's good. That's great." Then ended up that apart from everything else that we had noticed missing, the bike that my husband saw out the front was also my brand new bike.
1: Oh, Rochelle.
2: What a complicated.
1: I've never heard the word bamboo used so many times. Rochelle, whereabouts in this beautiful country of ours have you just got bamboo everywhere?
3: I was bamboozled in Callum Vale.
1: Oh, beautiful part of the world. Okay, thank you, Rochelle. Appreciate you getting involved.
2: That was good. Complicated.
1: There was a lot, but I liked it. G'day, Tim.
4: G'day. About 20 years ago, I had a neighbour knock on the door and ask me if I could jump a lead, start his car.
1: Yes.
4: And when I headed out to with my car to pull up, I couldn't see his car, but he's flagging me to this car, and it's like, this is not his car. And I said to him, "Oh, what's going on with the car?" Because I was familiar with the one he drove.
1: Yeah.
4: He said, "Oh, no. He said, "This is a hire car." He goes, "It's really, you know, I can't believe they're giving me one that's got a flat battery." And I'm looking at this car going, "This is not a hire car. This is definitely not a hire car." So anyway, I jumped on the start. I went back and told my wife, I'm thinking something's really dodgy going on here. And that was only confirmed the next day when the cops were knocking on our door asking whether we'd seen the neighbour lately.
2: Did you say you'd helped him with the jump?
4: No, I hadn't seen him for a while.
1: Good. Tim, good
2: what
1: on
2: happens,
1: you.
2: What happens, though, Tim, if, like, you're on CCTV, you're helping him jumpstart the car?
4: Yeah, well, it was probably wasn't that common back 20 years ago, but, yeah, if it had been, that would have been quite interesting.
1: Tim, I like the stance you've taken. I reckon you've got to have your neighbours back.
4: Yeah, that's it.
1: Yeah,
2: I wonder what he went on to then do.
1: Oh, did you ever see him again?
2: Yeah.
4: No, I didn't, no. That was the end of him. It was he had family who stayed there for a couple of days and then everyone disappeared.
1: Good on you, Tim. Thank you.
2: What about Diane? Hey, Diane.
5: Hi, how you doing?
2: Good. When did you help someone commit a crime?
5: Many years ago, a lady stopped me because she needed to go to the doctor and she wanted to borrow the car because I had canteen duty. She knew my routine with the children.
1: Mm-hmm.
5: And borrowed my car. So when I got home after 3 p.m. from canteen, I open the door to find my house completely empty, just dust where the TV and everything used to be. Yeah. She used my station wagon to actually rob my entire home of all its things.
1: Oh,
2: that's not funny. But that's so
5: then when I confronted her, oh, I swear on my children's grave, it wasn't me. And I said, well, that's fine because I've got an itemized list of everything. And if one pawn shop turns up with it, you're going to jail. And she did. She did 12 months prison.
2: Oh.
1: So, Diane, so she borrowed your car, cleared out your house, but then gave your car back empty.
5: Yes, and pretended it wasn't her.
1: That's amazing that the only thing that was holding her back from robbing you was not having
2: a station wagon
1: of her own.
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10: 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A serious crash in Preston has Gilbert Road closed southbound at Regent Street. Use Spring Street to skip around. Also, that crash in Mount Martha on the Nepean Highway southbound at Craigie Road. 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
21: Good evening, I'm Rebecca Madden. The Premier has channeled Scott Morrison in a fiery presser over potholes. Ben Carroll is refusing to take responsibility for the state's crumbling roads after the death of a 71-year-old rider on the Western Freeway Sunday afternoon. A security guard's been injured after angry customers stormed a storage facility in Scoresby to retrieve personal belongings damaged by fire. 7 News is reporting the storage company is charging customers thousands to access their property, which includes includes relatives' ashes. Former Kangaroo Miller Bergman is recovering after suffering a medical emergency at last night's VFL JJ Liston Trophy ceremony. He was rushed to hospital after choking at Crown. And Taylor Swift has made a surprise Emmys appearance as Sarah Snook was snubbed. The Aussie missed out to Sally Field for Outstanding Lead Actress in the hit limited series All Her Fault, which was filmed in Melbourne.
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19: Jane Bunn here. Cold and showery tonight. Cold and grey tomorrow. The odd light shower, 13. Slowly improving on Thursday, but it's delightful on Friday and all weekend. For Melbourne's best news, sport and weather, watch 7 News tonight at 6.
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1: Fifi, Fev and Nick.
0: Fifi, Fev and Nick.
2: Oh. Pretty awesome, I think.
3: I'm with the show.
4: It's Fifi, Fev and Nick's happy hour.
5: Yeah, back in for your Tuesday evening. How good is it? Good to see your faces, Fifi, Fev and Nick. Happy Tuesday, guys.
6: Yeah, it's good to see your faces and your hands and your arms and your
7: schnozzers.
6: Torsos. All of you.
7: Mouths.
6: We can't see each other's legs. It's the only thing. Yeah. They're all under the desk.
7: Mate, lucky you didn't see my legs. I've got great pins.
6: Do you all have shorts on?
7: Yeah.
6: No, Josiah, you're not a short man, are you?
7: He's got toothpicks as legs.
5: Do you know what? At my old radio station, I got told off for wearing shorts. That's why I don't wear shorts here.
7: You should have got told off for letting those toothpick arms out.
5: Yeah.
7: jumpers.
8: Nah, I'm a beast. Josiah's looking good.
5: I'm a beast, mate.
8: He's top heavy. He's looking good.
5: Yeah, got told off for wearing shorts at a radio station. So really? I wear pants by default now.
6: Oh. Bev, can you pick up Josiah?
7: Yes.
5: I weigh 76 kilograms.
7: I'll be able to pick him up. Do you want me to pick him up?
5: Yeah,
8: he's 76.
5: 76.
8: I could...
6: That's cute, like a baby. Oh, that is so cute.
8: He just burped Josiah.
5: I just gyrated on Bev's stomach.
7: He's light, isn't he? It
5: kind of felt good.
6: Oh, that's cute.
7: He's so little.
5: Happy Tuesday. Yeah.
8: 70s. When
7: did
8: was
7: you get wet in the shower?
8: When was the last time you were 76 kilos, Fev?
7: Mate, when I was in Mum's tummy.
5: More of that on this happy hour. Hey, a lot of people listening for that $1 million. Yes, that's right. You're going to hear someone. In fact, you're going to hear Stefania have a crack for the $1 million. But there is a big twist, which means everyone listening right now still has a crack at the coin. We'll reveal what that is in about 15 minutes. But
7: how does that make him look now that I just picked him up and just did a couple of like bicep curls with him?
6: Makes him look very masculine.
5: The ponytail doesn't help, does it, Fee? And the beautiful eyes. And the
6: you do look good in female sunglasses.
5: I do, yeah, weirdly. Hey, up next though, there's someone in this studio. Enough of me, or maybe it is about me. There's someone in here with anger issues, and we're going to confront them.
7: That's the other little man in the room.
9: 1019.

0: Tuesday evening, how good is it? The happy hour, hanging out with you, Fifi, Fev and Nick.
1: Now, I don't know what's happening in this studio. We've got old anger Cody, who's just always angry, just had a big blow up about yogurt for no reason.
2: Well, it's the wrong type of
3: four
2: yogurt.
3: Four coffees on an empty stomach, rough sleep, baby's
1: and the thing
3: coming.
1: Is, he sent my daughter Lenny down to get, he's on his fifth coffee. Just have a normal coffee, mate.
3: What do you mean? Because I have little weak ones all
1: and
3: day.
1: And then you have eight, minimum, every day. You need to fix that. But Fee, you're the calm one in this group.
2: Thank you.
1: And I just want you to tell me again, what happened at Pretty Woman?
2: Well, I went to see Pretty Woman before it wrapped up on the weekend, Saturday. It was great.
1: You got a punch on?
2: Samantha.
1: I want to hear about the labour pains.
2: Okay.
1: I just want the baby.
2: Very quickly.
3: Don't give us a review.
2: Took my daughter Trixie and
1: don't care.
2: Interval to get food. When we were coming back in, there were two women sitting and we were scooching past them. And I didn't have a problem. They didn't even stand up. And I often try to stand up or make sure my knees. Anyway, as Trix jumped over first, and as I was jumping over, the woman under her breath just said, stepped on my foot and my foot's got a plaster on it. And I chose in that moment quite the opposite. I just turned around and said, pardon me, sorry, what was that? Muffling abuse under your breath is weak and cowardly, and I wanted to confront her and just say, what was that you said? And she said,
1: did you say it in an angry voice,
2: got a plaster on my foot and you stepped on my foot and I'm calling the police. She escalated. We're at the Regent Theatre. It's not somewhere you need to call the police if someone acts. And I just very calmly said to her, it was actually my daughter accidentally stepped on your foot.
1: So you threw her under the bus?
3: Yeah.
2: And she didn't mean it. Now, her friend, rightly so, just jumped in and went, of course she didn't, didn't. And I appreciated that and I kept walking.
3: You say friend, there's a vibe there. It was less friend, more carer.
1: And you seem really angry about it.
2: I'm not angry. I called out somebody who was having a crack at us and we did nothing wrong.
1: That's the first time you've done that?
2: I think so. I'm not afraid to confront situations.
1: Just say it, Junior.
2: I don't know what you're talking about.
1: There's a bit of a theme to this, Boxy, and this is sort of an intervention.
2: Why?
1: Because
3: Fee, you're angry.
2: I'm not angry.
1: Well, this happened on Friday at the NFL.
2: We were in the queue. It was a media queue, and we got into that one. And suddenly, these two women just took our spot.
1: Oh.
2: And I then tried to do that very subtle. I'm nudging back in, and they wouldn't let me. Like I was wedging myself.
4: She used the word subtle. I don't think it was subtle. Yeah. She actually told me, "Sorry, excuse me. We're actually standing here."
1: You're confronting everyone.
2: Hang on a second. We'd stood in a queue.
1: Well, no, we heard.
2: And they took our spot and I'm supposed to just cop it?
1: You just blew up.
2: I just said, excuse me, we were here first. And then she did bite back. Mm. I don't know what her argument was because she didn't have one. And then Leon and I stood our ground and just stayed in our spot.
1: So it was a bad weekend, but this was also happening.
2: I'm allowed to defend my... two examples you've used, I'm defending myself. Okay. I'm not picking fights.
1: What about this time at the Oasis concert?
2: They've just played Morning Glory, Roll With It, Loving Life. And I'm videoing.
4: It wasn't for full song. It was like just clips here and there.
2: I barely did it. The Karen behind me, she leant down and whispered in my ear, enjoy the moment. So I stood up. I turned around. I got into Karen's ear and I just said, you enjoy the concert how you want to enjoy the concert.
4: you told her.
2: Okay.
3: Fee's right
2: here. You've given three examples
3: where you're spot on.
2: Where women and... it's kind of Karen-ish behaviour, are doing things to me.
1: You're the one that said all this stuff.
2: Up for now, myself. Each of those
1: You two angry ants.
2: What?
1: I just called in the last break. I called 1-800-ANGER and I've got a 2-for-1 and you can go in there and just let it all out.
2: Can I say this though?
3: I'll tell you something.
4: This is what angry people do.
2: Now maybe this
4: it's about to blow off.
2: I don't disagree. Nick's angry. I'm not being thrown in the same category. I am at an age. I think you get to an age in life where you don't let people push you around, and I think we should encourage that in all our.
3: When I was
2: everybody should stand up for themselves and not be afraid.
1: Hey,
2: and that's all
1: for
2: I did.
1: For the least
2: in those...
1: angriest person here, I'm helping you too.
2: I want to hear from other people. Let's celebrate. When have you had a little public moment? You've gone, no, I'm not copying that.
1: You're trying to justify this now.
2: No, the example you just used is highly justifiable. Mm. Somebody was having a go at me and At the Oasis concert, a woman thought it was her place, I'm a complete stranger to her, to tell me to put my phone down and stop videoing. That is not your place, stranger.
1: Now take me back to
2: and
1: your
2: I just turned around and said to her very calmly, you enjoy the concert how you choose to, and I'll choose to video the concert if that's what I choose
1: and
2: to do.
1: This is the time of this
2: She actually apologised, didn't she, Leon? She accepted it. She said, no, fair enough.
1: Leon, now tell me about your childhood.
2: Public altercations.
1: School.
2: Have you? And maybe, no, to be really honest, I love that I now have a voice where I will stand up for myself because I actually think I was a young girl who didn't.
1: Oh.
2: And I'm now, and I encourage that in young girls.
1: We love this.
2: No one should push you around, and you are allowed to. And I say, even say this to Trixie
1: I've
2: in the moment.
1: I've never heard you talk so much.
2: Yeah, well, I'm trying to talk. In that moment when I just called that woman out at the theatre, I said, you know, you do it calmly. I just very calmly said, sorry, what did you say? And then I said, it was an accident if someone stepped on your foot.
1: And what did Trixie say?
2: Never escalate. She just said, Mum, why did you bring me into it?

0: Lake Drive Home. Hello, it is Fifi Fevenick, the happy hour.
1: Dealing with a situation confidently and calmly. And I admit, it took me to probably turn 40 to go, you know what, I'm not copying it anymore. And I was someone who used to just let people have a go at me, and now I do stand up for myself, and I think that should be celebrated, and I think you're trying to put it in a category where it shouldn't be.
2: Yeah, but the problem is that you're trying to justify this, and now old angry Cody is feeling validated for all his anger.
1: You're putting him and I in the same category. Please don't do that.
3: Just a couple of people who are correct. Yeah,
2: he just told us the story then, and I was horrified.
3: No, I went to the gym yesterday, and I thought, you know, you go to relax in the sauna. Now, I need a sauna at home. Every time I go to this community gym sauna, mental's in there. At one time, it was a bloke yelling about he knows where Desi Freeman really is. Someone's talking about the gold's attached to currency. It's fake. The world's flat. Yesterday, it was a woman and two elderly blokes talking about the colours of the simulation of red and blue, and that's why they can see purple coming off themselves, and it's great. I'm like, I'm trying to relax in here, you mental. Shut up.
1: Oh, you said that?
3: No, I didn't say it.
1: Oh, thank goodness.
3: I had to say it on here. I was hotter than I should have been in a sauna. I was steaming in there.
2: Yeah, at least you were sweating quicker.
3: Idiots getting around. Idiots.
1: Anyway. Now, public spats. Somebody get Nick and Ice back. Lauren.
4: Oh, it was just a little one on Sunday morning. Paint the picture. I'd been at my best friend's 40th the night before.
2: Hungover,
4: wasn't feeling great. Daughter rings. She's on her way back from camping trip with her boyfriend and says, can you come pick me up? Haven't been out of bed. Only ate Macca's. I'm like, what's happened? She sends me a Snapchat, because that's how we have to communicate with 16-year-olds these days, of a blown tyre and on a caravan. So up I go, pick her up from the service station, and we're standing there. I'm in my pyjamas in the middle of the service station, and this Karen comes up in her little beep-beep Barina behind us and says, are you going to be long? I'm like, can you see by changing a tyre on the back of a car, like on a caravan? She's like, yeah, but I need air in my car. Are you going to be long? Mate, we've got a caravan. We've got a massive car. We'll be how long we'll be. So she edges her car forward a little bit more closer to the caravan, winds down the window and goes, do you know how much longer you're going to be? I said, can you see this? Tyre has blown. You just need to wait your turn.
3: Great.
4: Then you should have seen the 16-year-old's face. That was the worst part.
1: But you know what I love, Lauren? I'm with you. I'm on Team Lauren because you're, defending yourself. You were, like, whereas Nick is just attacking people in a sauna.
3: No, I'm not attacking people. Those idiots are just yammering about nonsense. It's meant to be a place of relaxation. Shut up, you idiots.
1: Lauren and I are getting about our business and someone's yapping at us. Lauren, that was fine. You handled that well.
3: Very well done,
2: Lauren.
3: Yeah,
2: Lauren was great, but if their tyre is blown, they need to move the caravan so other people can access.
1: But that's just patience. Yeah, it's annoying, I don't admit, but you can't have a crack.
2: No, but she just said nicely, how long are you going to be?
1: She
3: kept asking. Has it look changed yet? No. Well, a bit longer, obviously. Isn't it, mate?
5: Hi, Fee. How you going?
1: Yeah, good.
2: They're not great.
5: Yours is totally valid. Like,
1: Thank you.
5: And you're coming across with a bit of grace.
1: Yes.
5: You know, and I think that little bit of grace annoys them a little bit more.
1: It doesn't when you're calm. When I said to the lady who had a go at me for stepping on her foot, sorry, what did you say? I missed that. I just said it very calmly.
3: Sorry, what's calm? What's grace?
1: And then she was calling the police. I mean, that's very quick. Quick escalation.
5: Exactly. Well, me and my partner, it's a couple of years ago, we're having a little date night, and before the movies, we thought we'd nick into the pokies.
2: Yeah.
5: And try and win some money for dinner. And we had the machine up loud, because we have this theory, once you turn it up loud, you win more.
2: Yeah.
5: Anyway, we're standing beside this lady, she was maybe in her mid to late 70s, and she leant over. And she said, that is too loud, and turned the buttons down on our machine.
3: Oh.
5: And I just thought, how rude. And I thought, not just because you're a more mature lady, I'm not going to say anything. And I just said, look, if you want quiet time, you need to go home because we're all at a pub,
3: yeah.
5: Which is quite noisy.
2: Horse
1: which is true. Yeah. What's horse horse?
3: Punt. Oh, left,
1: no.
3: Right.
1: That's a very what's calm that? Reaction, Lara.
3: Yeah.
5: Exactly. And, you know, I wasn't. we've got the
3: who's that?
2: How are you going to control that, Lara?
5: Sorry?
2: How are you going to control that in your little kid? Just be quiet.
5: Probably a little with a bit more haste than I did.
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9: 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There's a serious crash in Preston on Gilbert Road. It's closed southbound at Regent Street, and reports of a crash on the Monash Freeway outbound after Heatherton Road. 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
1: Dollar voice. Guys, we are 2 days away from possibly making someone a millionaire on Thursday. Now-

0: Guaranteed?
1: She is guaranteed to be in the millionaire's land.
0: Are you sure?
1: No, I know what you just did there. You wanted me to say guaranteed to be a millionaire. This is the deal. When Stefania's in there, mm-hmm. she gets to pick a number between 1 and 100.
0: Yep.
1: We open a door, mm-hmm. much like on Deal or No Deal with cases, but we've got doors.
0: Yeah, how many is there?
1: 100. There's 100 doors. Stefania is picking a door. But if you're listening and you're not Stefania, don't worry. You could still be winning heaps of money because here's a... PCL. I'm going to talk you through a twist. Mm-hmm. Stefania is going to get the choice of either risking the biscuit, the $1 million. So mm-hmm. she picks 1 to 100. And if that envelope has $1 million in it, mm-hmm. she's a millionaire.
0: Yeah.
1: Or
0: she foregoes it.
1: She can forego the envelope yeah. and walk away with a guaranteed 50K. Oh,
0: 100%.
1: Wow. Wouldn't you just do that?
0: Yeah. Of
1: course you would.
0: Yeah, of course she's gonna. So who's next?
1: So then Stefania's envelope mm. goes to someone else.
0: Oh.
1: They are going to get the chance
0: well,
1: of being a millionaire.
0: That's not fair on that person.
1: What?
0: Get to pick your own. They should be able to pick their own number.
1: They're very lucky to be part of it. Stefania's already in the millionaire hot seat.
0: Yeah, but
1: which
0: she's,
1: is another TV
0: no,
1: show.
0: No, but if she's given up her million for 50, that's like... The person that comes in should get to choose their own number.
1: No, they get Stefania's.
0: No. I don't
1: hey,
0: like that.
1: We've done. I've been in multiple meetings talking through this.
0: Have you?
1: Yes, I have.
0: Yep. Was that little 3-minute one you just did there?
1: Yes, it was quite.
2: I still think she doesn't understand what's happening.
0: No, so who's going the third person? Who's that?
1: There's no third person.
0: Good. Why'd you keep saying three?
1: Because Leon was confusing me. Now.
0: Yeah. What about the fourth one, though?
1: I want to make this clear. That is the twist. Stefania will either get 50. No, not 50 mil. Either get $1 million
0: yeah.
1: or guaranteed 50K.
0: Yeah.
1: Now, tomorrow on the show, you're going to want to hear tomorrow's happy hour because we are going to call somebody else that has registered that could be a millionaire. So you've still got a chance to get... Oh, did you turn my microphone off?
0: Yeah, he turned it off.
3: Josiah.
0: So just say Stefania, she's in there. She
3: Stefania,
0: goes,
3: yep.
0: I'm going to pick the number 27.
1: Yep.
0: And then she goes, but I don't want to do it. I'm going to take the 50.
1: Yep.
0: And then Jim comes in.
1: Yep.
0: Hey, Jim, you're the second finalist. You have number 27. You can win $1 million. But what happens if he goes, I don't want 27?
1: He doesn't get the chance.
0: But then if he opens it and it's nothing, what does he win? 50
1: no,
0: as well?
1: 10 grand guaranteed.
3: Wow.
1: 10 grand guaranteed for every player. So
0: why
1: tomorrow
0: does he win 50
1: on the
0: as
1: show.
0: Well? It says 50 finalists, two wins 50.
1: It does actually. Leon, what's wrong with this piece of paper in front of us?
0: Why does it say 50?
1: Here's the deal.
0: How can he win 50?
1: Everyone wins 10 grand guaranteed. So
0: No. The first person's taken 50.
1: Yeah, but let's say Stefania doesn't take that deal.
0: Yeah.
1: And she goes for the number and the door that she opened.
0: She wins 10.
1: If it doesn't have $1 million, it'll have 10.
0: Yeah.
1: So there'll be one door with $1 million and every other door has $10,000.
0: And what happens to the second person?
1: Well, they're getting her envelope.
0: Because you've been in heaps of meetings, so I just want to clarify.
3: Is the twist here, you're explaining the rules, but you don't know how the game works. Tomorrow on the happy hour.
0: I hope everyone got that.
3: Hear it all go
0: your
3: down.
0: Your chance to win 50 million, 50,000.
1: No, not 50
0: you
1: million,
0: said 50 mil.
1: 50,000. All you need to take
3: One
1: from
3: million.
1: All of this is to, on tomorrow's happy hour,
0: yep.
1: you could win stuff.
4: 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The Fox. Let's go.

0: Some songs for your Tuesday evening. Get you home. Hello, it is Phoebe Feather Nick, the happy hour.
1: Celebra News.
2: Yeah, this is such nice news over the weekend. I was so thrilled because you want good news stories.
3: Yeah.
2: And Lady Gaga welcoming a baby with her partner, Michael. Good-looking couple. I like Michael. Her partner, Michael, they've been together since 2019. Mm-hmm. And he is like, if this is what I think, if George Clooney and Joaquin Phoenix had a love child,
3: you have nailed
2: it would be
3: that.
2: Michael. He's a handsome man. Well done, Gaga.
3: And big baby.
2: Well, what's interesting, the chat at the moment is... And I guess, you know, it's interesting. Why do we chat? Why do we just not accept the fact she's got a baby? But I think people are like, but how? Because you were touring in April.
3: Yeah.
2: So her last concert was April 13.
3: 4 months ago.
2: And I'm going to say this as a woman who's had babies. The pap photos of Gaga with her baby.
3: 3 months
2: at
3: old.
2: At the moment, we don't know the sex. We don't know anything, the name. That's not a newborn.
3: No.
2: So
3: it's a big bubba.
2: That's a big baby. So, interesting.
3: Maybe surrogate or adopted.
2: Well, you never know. If she was heavily pregnant when she was doing her concert back in April.
3: Yeah, what's that,
2: wow.
3: 4 months? Is that 4 months?
2: Yeah, she would have been, what's nine minus four?
3: Five.
2: So, five.
4: It's too hot in here. I just put the aircon on. It's getting to that level of heat where basic maths is a
3: challenge. Well, it's fair to say that
4: challenge.
3: She hasn't carried that baby.
2: Well, nothing's definitive.
3: I've seen her perform in July.
2: The interesting thing is when you're trying to, and I don't know whether anyone else has, and we've got our open line open all the time, because I had to hide a pregnancy. When I was pregnant with Trixie, I was working at Channel 7. So
3: yes.
2: I was working at Channel 7 and
3: cash
2: I was part
3: cow,
2: of
3: Sue,
2: the...
3: Covers
2: no,
3: it easy.
4: Yeah,
2: no, it wasn't
4: easy.
2: Cash cow. I was part of the Channel 7 sports coverage of the Melbourne Cup.
3: Oh.
2: So not only was I working with Joe Griggs, I was doing the birdcage. So I was crossing... You'd cross to me chatting with celebs in the birdcage, but I was also hosting Maya Fashions on the Field. And I was 17 weeks pregnant, but I hadn't made a public announcement yet. This is my first pregnancy. And I was having a tough, because I had hyperemesis, I was very sick.
3: Crook.
2: So I didn't want to talk about it yet. And it was nearly 20 weeks. And my stylist and I, she was trying to cover it. So I had peplums. Because I was up on stage at Fashions on the Field.
4: Sorry, what's a peplum?
3: Is that like a pep tie?
2: Oh, so no, a peplum is on a dress. It's like a little apron over your tummy.
3: Oh, yeah. Like in the old days.
2: Yeah, you can get a skirt or a dress, and then it's got a bit of material that kicks out.
3: Yes.
2: It's an actual fashion style.
3: Yeah.
2: It's not like an actual apron.
3: Yeah. No, I get it.
2: Yeah, that's exactly what I looked like. So all my dresses had peplums.
3: It's a couple of napkins around
2: there. But I remember saying, you know, to the intimate crew that knew I was pregnant, isn't this just obvious? Like every outfit. And I was hosting Fashions on the Field from Derby right through to Stakes Day. I'm like, don't you think people are going to go, what's with Fifi and her peplums?
3: She's all into it. Did the horses get around
2: it? And Mum was in the front row. No, so Mum was in the front row and I was up on stage. And I had Mum like looking up at me to try and figure out, can you see the bump under the peplum? Leon, you remember this?
5: I was with you at this time, and I remember the other tactic they used was these wild fascinators on your head that looked like they were massive, so everyone was just looking up.
2: So you wouldn't look at my tummy.
3: Smart.
2: Clever, isn't it?
3: Oh,
2: there we go.
3: Jesus,
2: that's massive, isn't it? I had massive hair headpieces to try to detract from what was going on
3: in
2: my tummy at the time.
3: Did the horses come up to your stomach? Because they sense babies and stuff. Did you get around the horses?
2: No, this might surprise you. The horses don't hang around Fashions on the Field.
3: No,
2: they're more
3: you're...
2: in the stables.
3: No, but you said you were doing
2: it
3: for Channel.
2: I was in the birdcage.
3: Birdcage, yeah. Horses get around there.
2: I, you know what? I left the horses to Bruce.
3: Did
2: I left the the actual horse racing people.
3: What year was that?
2: 2012.
3: God, I would have been getting around loose as a unit then.
2: I'm wondering. No, I never interviewed you.
3: You would have been interviewing me.
4: Yeah. They would have put Feb in the green tent.
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8: 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There's a serious crash in Preston on Gilbert Road, closed southbound at Regent Street. Also, a collision on the Monash Freeway heading outbound after Heatherton Road. 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
0: It's been a huge Tuesday. It feels like the whole world is talking about one person over the last 24 hours, and Fifi, Fev and Nick, rude not to talk about him next.
2: 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Sydney Sweeney is back in the news controversially.
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0: Tuesday evening, getting you home. It is Fifi, Fev and Nick. Hope you had a great day. It is the happy hour.
1: Talk about the most controversial news story that everyone's talking about. Sydney Sweeney's naked sports betting ad. Mm-hmm. I didn't even know what it was for, actually. I saw the headlines before I realised it's for a sports trading app called Novig. If you haven't seen it, well, we're the radio, so I can't show it to you, but I can play it for you.
2: Think you know sports? Prove it. Novig is just sports. So they wanted a show. Just sports. You can trade this sport and this sport. How about this?
1: Now, if you haven't seen it, she's pretty naked.
3: Yeah, yeah.
1: She's got some gridiron balls covering her chest at one point.
3: Soccer balls.
1: She's sort of squatting in another photo naked, but with like a very... It's like a cut-off NFL jersey. There's lots of different sports paraphernalia. And it has had what I am going to assume is the desired result that the advertising agency
3: Genius
1: wanted.
3: Marketing.
1: Everyone's talking about it. And a lot of top athletes, female athletes, Olympians have come out furious and think that women in sport need to be recognized for more than their bodies. Now, I am putting that all on the table. Discuss.
0: Oh. Talk about a hospital pass in footy.
3: Wow. I'm just upset Bet Nation, who I'm an ambassador for, didn't come to me doing the same thing.
4: Yeah. If you recreate that ad.
3: Oh, well, I think we should. Like, why not? Get a bit of publicity. Like that, it's gross. For me, I work in the women's space in sport. I think this is a bet. This is a betting company. It's got
4: sport prediction markets.
3: It's a gambling ad, and she's not saying she's a sports person. It's like there's a lot of sports people that are in Sports Illustrated with pretty much nothing on. Like I think this is just the media actually sexualizing it themselves. Don't you think?
1: Look,
3: like, don't talk. Just, mate, go off and she can do whatever she wants. Sydney Sweeney. She's in one of her posts in April. She's in a Wonder Woman top, like in a Wonder Woman outfit, dressed up. Like, no one said anything about that.
1: Well, like, it is it's a tricky one from a feminist perspective because on one hand, we talk about feminism as all about women's agency. Now, in this example, Sydney is a part owner of the company.
4: Yep.
3: Yeah, she's
1: on the board who make the decisions about the advertising. Yep. She was also part of the creative content, so she came up with the creative.
3: Yeah,
1: she's actually in a powerful position in all of these areas she's got agency. She's a big dog in this and she knows what she's doing.
3: She's got skin in the game.
1: Yes. Here's the thing. Ads are designed to attract attention, and that's exactly what she's done. So she would be high-fiving, her and the owners of the company would be high-fiving themselves.
4: I think Fev and I would know a fair bit about maybe different gambling. I'd never heard of this until yesterday, and now everyone's heard of it.
3: Almost got 100,000.
1: I like that the female athletes are coming out and speaking. Because
3: why, though?
1: Oh, look, it might not
3: It's got nothing
1: not
3: to do with
1: be,
3: women's sport.
1: I know, but I think it's just... a good point to make. We have come so far in women's sport.
3: But if that was Brad Pitt doing it, would they have the same effect?
1: I agree. Sydney Sweeney's not a female athlete.
3: Yeah, but
1: so
3: it's got nothing to do with women's sport.
1: She's not sexualizing women's sport. My bigger issue is she's sexualizing gambling. I think that's what everyone's missing in all of this.
3: It's sexy when
1: she's
3: you win.
1: She's targeting young men, and young men are the greatest concern in terms of the mental health space for gambling. So I actually think the conversation needs to shift over to this is a gambling commercial with a highly sexualized woman attracting young men to gambling. That, for me, is a greater concern.
3: Yeah, but
1: I think there's also highly sexualized, the use of highly sexualized women in advertising just for our young girls, I think, is also a concern. But sex sells and always has.
3: But you look at the perfume ads on TV with all the beautiful actresses and stuff, they're very sexy ads. That's it. That's the same thing. You know, like YSL, and they stand there and they're in their and they're spraying perfume.
4: Silhouette.
3: And what's that insinuating?
1: Hang on. Sydney Sweeney crouching down naked is a bit different to Gwyneth Paltrow in a ball gown.
3: Yeah, but it's having the same effect.
1: Well, I know, but this is the trick. This is the
3: thing. It's the same thing.
1: Yes, sex sells. We know that. I'm not even, to be honest, all I'm seeing is a woman who hasn't a business. This is her gambling business. It's her company.
3: Yeah. Yeah. It's
1: and
3: hers.
1: She's advertising it with the assets she knows get attention. So in an this is an advertiser's dream,
3: mm-hmm.
1: and she won't care that everybody in the world is talking about it. In actual fact, they'll be celebrating that. I think there's an under for me again, I think the gambling's the biggest concern. Mm-hmm. I also do think, and I know I've got two young daughters, I certainly get into their heads about that is, you know, highly sexualized content or ads like this are not something that you need to aspire to, or that's not how you need to view yourself as a woman. That's one woman's choice. Because this is the other thing. If we talk about, you know, feminism, women having the choice to do what they want. And on some level, we have to accept that was Sydney's choice. As a woman, she has chosen to
4: business
1: do
4: owner.
1: Something.
3: She hasn't been told to do it.
1: But I love that so many powerful female athletes are coming out and just to even have the conversation about how far women have come in sport. I think there's
4: lot
1: to be gained from
4: this. There's almost lots of separate things within this ad.
1: I don't disagree with you, Fev. I think it's separate to this ad, but it's ignited lots of conversations that I think are worth having. There we go.
3: Yeah, but you talk about the gambling aspect. If we didn't talk about it and no one said anything, people aren't going to go to that gambling app. Like, it's up to people to gamble. Like, it's your choice to gamble.
1: You cannot discount the impact of advertising or endorsements.
3: Nailed it. But the people, all these media outlets, young people gambling and young people doing this. Don't report on these stories then.
1: It's a choice. If the reporting wasn't happening, the ads still exist.
3: Yeah,
1: they're
3: but
1: still targeting young men.
4: But
3: we don't know about it as much.
1: Yeah, but the young men are vulnerable to it. I'm saying I think young impressionable minds, advertising has been around since the start of time, and it is psychologically endorsements. Why do you think big stars get paid endorsements? Kylie Jenner puts her face to a lipstick and all the American teenagers buy the lipstick.
3: Mm.
1: Young men see Sydney Sweeney half naked and they go, oh, that's the gambling app I'm going to use. Whereas I would like to think they weren't even thinking about gambling. They weren't being directed in that. I think that is the bigger crime in all of this, is that she's endorsing gambling and she's doing it in a seductive way that I don't think young men will be able. I mean, I've seen the photos. I can barely keep my eyes off her. It's a lot.
3: Well, wait till you see my Bet Nation ad where I'm going to be half naked enticing everyone to get to that.
0: Fifi Verbenick.

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1: Oh, okay.
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5: Oh, we most certainly are. Welcome to it Tuesday night right around Australia. It is Nick. No Loz tonight. I won't tell you exactly what she said was wrong with her earlier today, because it's like dinner time for most people, but you get the picture. We're still going to have a massive show tonight. It is Guests Galore, and it feels like a little bit of a throwback show as well. Boyz II Men are going to be here. Yes, Sean Stockman from one of the greatest R&B groups of all time, the OGs, joining the show before 8 o'clock. We're going to have free tickets to see Samba live, and Rogue Traders will be here too. They have just released some brand new music with Daddy Minogue. It's a very fun song called Dirty Dirty Disco. They are zooming into Hot Hits HQ. It is all happening, but we start every single show with the biggest countdown in the country.
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5: 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Sienna has them too, but she like harnesses them and uses them to make her voice so unique. Beautiful new song from her is Great Expectations. Tonight's number 7. 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

0: Wrapping up everything you need to know from the Emmys today in a couple of hot hits time. That is Olivia Rodrigo, Drop Dead, number 6 tonight. The hot hits, hot 7 at 7 is on. It's just Nick on my own tonight, but we're going to play your hot new music right now.
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0: All right, hot drop and brand new music every single night. If your knowledge of K-pop is like Blackpink, BTS, and the girls from K-pop Demon Hunters, let me put you on to the next big K-pop girl group. For so many people who love K-pop already, these guys are absolute superstars. Five-piece girl group out of Korea called Le Sserafim. Le Sserafim. It's actually an anagram of I'm Fearless. How inspiring. They make basically really fun K-pop music. This one is an absolute bop. Get your ears around this. It's like a big sugar rush. Le Sserafim, Made My Night. It's tonight's Hot Drop on the Hot Hits with Nick and Lauren. Turn this banger up.

0: Guys, Boys to Men are going to be on the show before 8. It's the Hot Hits of Nick and Lauren.
1: Straight to the source. Hot. Off the press.
2: And the Emmy goes to...
1: The Hot Hits with Nick and Lauren.
0: Oh, yes. Today, if you didn't know, was Emmy's day. All started about 10 o'clock. It took me about half an hour to work out which streaming platform was on. It was on Binge. So we just thought we'd bring you like the best moments, the biggest moments, so you don't have to go back through the 3.5 hours it took. Jean Smart has made Emmy history. Of course, she is the star of Hacks. She plays Deborah Vance, the, you know, sort of older comedian that's trying to make a comeback. That show finished earlier this year. She has made Emmy history as the first woman to win for every season of her show. So since it began, she has won the Best Comedy Actress Emmy every single time.
3: Just the men stay standing, the girls get to sit down. Every time this happens, I think of the girls are going, oh, I just got comfortable. You got your Spanx and your corset and your tape and your thing, the shoes that are cutting your toes off. You're going, she's not that good. You just stood up because she's old.
0: I feel like when you've won the award so many times, coming up with new material to accept the award every single time is so difficult. It was a really touching moment. So they have an award called the Bob Hope Humanitarian Award. It's only been handed out 6 times since it was invented 25 years ago. And it was given to Michael J. Fox for his contribution to Parkinson's disease research. He had this to say.
4: I'm a stunner. It's for you. It's for from all of you. It was so uplifting and just made me feel like I keep doing this. I hadn't lost what I do. And you couldn't take it away from me. And it's because you stood up for me. And I appreciate it. I understood that accepting Parkinson's didn't mean I had to surrender to it. It just meant doing what I could for everyone living with this disease. I found brilliant people to lead the effort for me and vowed to fund the best science in the world. I'm proud of the progress we've made to benefit Parkinson's patients and families. We move closer to this, eradicating this disease forever.
0: What a legend. Just really putting his money where his mouth is when it comes to the Parkinson's research. It's amazing. Now, Mariska Hargitay from Law & Order, she was the host, the first woman to host in 15 years. And very early on, she had a little back and forth with Nicole Kidman. She started quoting Nicole Kidman from an ad that she was in 5 years ago for AMC that was a big viral internet sensation because it was so dramatic.
5: Come to TV for magic, to laugh, to cry. That indescribable feeling.
6: Mariska, come on. That's my line. That is actually my line.
5: Zip it, movie lady. It's TV's turn tonight.
0: Perfect combination of people. Still with Mariska Hargitay, they did like a skit based on Law & Order. And there are a couple of mentions in there to Taylor Swift. There was like a whole bunch of stuff stuck up on a board. They were like, this is like Taylor Swift and her Easter eggs. And then Taylor appeared.
5: Now, in order to crack a Swifty case, you got to think like a Swifty.
7: Hey, guys, this isn't adding up.
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9: Wow. Isn't it cool when it does that?
0: Mm-hmm. So perfect. It was a really good award ceremony. I feel like all these awards are starting to get more and more good every year because they get ragged on so often. They have to make them better for the next time. That's what you missed hot off the press from the Emmys.
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0: in tonight's Hot Hits Hot 7. Becky Hill, Sunny Federa, that is Say Something. It's Nick here tonight on my own on the Hot Hits with Nick and Lauren. Now, a minute ago I mentioned that Taylor Swift made a surprise appearance in a skit about Law and Order at the Emmys today because Mariska Hargitay, who plays Olivia Benson, was hosting. And so there were a few things that were a part of this skit, but one has particularly piqued the interest of the Swifties. Her talking in almost riddles. Have a listen to this.
1: I don't think everything is a clue.
2: It is to the Swifties.
1: I think what we're going to be looking for is hiding in plain sight. Saccharide, Aries, from the vineyard, north or south. What did you just say? I didn't say anything.
3: Crookie's weird.
0: So, basically, those words that she was saying, this is according to someone on BuzzFeed who's a big Swiftie. So take it with a grain of salt, because these Easter eggs are always wrong. So saccharide that she said, that is a monosaccharide sugar or combination of sugars. So if it's a Taylor Swift deluxe track, maybe teenage Taylor learned about saccharides in science class and thought it sounded sweet for a song. What? But apparently, the whole thought is that these are going to be bonus tracks that come on the 20th anniversary release of Debut, which we're expecting on October 24, potentially. All their tracks from a new album. So might be one called Saccharide. She said Aries in there as well. Matty Healy, her ex, that's his star sign. Classic Swiftie Easter egg. She said, from the vineyard. Now, her favourite wine is called Sancerre, and it sold out after it appeared in her documentary back in January. Run out of music. So intense. So maybe the song will allude to a special memory linked to the wine. I think that is really stretching it. And then she said north or south, which could be a reference to her background. She was born in Pennsylvania but moved to Tennessee to pursue her music career as a teenager. Right, if you're a Swiftie at the Hot Hits AU, what do you reckon? Are we on the money there? Are these actual Easter eggs? I'm not sold, but I'm literally never sold when it comes to Taylor and the Swiftie Easter eggs. I am looking forward to a 20th anniversary edition of Debut, though. That will be fun. Of course, she wore that green dress the other week. Apparently, that means she's putting out an album. Still, I knew you. Tonight's number 3. Hot Hits, Hot 7 at 7. Stand by. Free Somber tickets are coming up on the show.

0: After wrapping up one of the most joyous tours of the last few years, Alex Warren, Emerald Eyes. Tonight's number two on the Hot Hits with Nick and Lauren, the Hot 7 at 7.
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0: Just me tonight. Loz is off sick. So you know how Ariana Grande pulled out of that musical a little while ago? She was like, I'm going to take a full break from everything. I'm not going to be in the public eye for a while. And then her co-star Jonathan Bailey pulled out. The musical was called Sunday in the Park with George. It's happening on the West End in London. Well, now that they're two kind of big stars that we're going to bring people in have pulled out, they've officially pulled the production. They say they're going to have another go at it in 2028. It was set to debut in the summer of 2027 in the UK, so about 9 months away. But it's gone, baby! And so is she about to be from the public eye, if we believe her. Although she seems to be posting a lot on Instagram at the moment. Ariana's at number one tonight in the Hot 7 at 7 with Hate That I Made You Love Me. And Boyz II Men are on the show next.

Hits with Nick and Lauren. They do not make icons as big as Boys to Men. Coming back to Australia this November and December for a massive tour, including doing some of the winery shows for A Day on the Green, with Salt and Pepper and hip-hop pioneers Bell Biv DeVoe on board as well. Of course, they have made anthems. And I'm very pleased to say Sean Stockman from Boys to Men.

0: What's up, y'all? This is Sean Stockman of Boys to Men, and you're checking out the Hot Hits with Nick and Lauren.
1: Sean, it's so nice to meet, man. How are you?
2: How are you, Nick? I'm good. How about yourself?
1: I'm just looking at these plaques on your wall, man. This is magic. Talk me through some of these.
2: Let's see. There's a gold certified plaque. I guess this theme is Canada because there's a Canadian gold plaque there. There's a Justin Bieber under the mistletoe plaque there.
1: Yep.
2: He's in Canada. And then you got the other Canadian, Michael Bublé, who, you know, we've got a platinum plaque door. We got the star, the Hollywood Walk of Fame there. And we have just a couple of old, like, concert photos from back in the 90s and a couple of Boyz II Men plaques over there.
1: Dude, you know, the fact that your legacy is such that you have to have separate wings for different countries is so funny to me. But it's amazing. Do you love looking back at, you know, all the different projects that you've contributed to? And, of course, you've got the Boyz II Men stuff, but you've also got those other incredible, you know, legacy records that you've contributed to.
2: To be honest, if these plaques weren't on the wall, I probably would forget that because we've done so much and we've done a lot with a lot of people, and some of which the plaques even aren't even in this room. So It's like there's a lot of things that we've been able to accomplish in such an early period of our career. So yeah, it's hard to keep track, but that's a good thing, I guess, right?
1: It most certainly is. It's a good problem to have. Talk me through, take me back to those early days. I've seen you talk a lot about, you know, just the uniqueness of what Boyz II Men was and who you were as an artist in the very early days of the group. But tell me what that felt like to be sort of one of one and a very unique individual group in the grand scheme of things.
2: To be honest, we were just kids. Just kind of running around on the globe, having fun. Like that's as far as we took it. I mean, there were business things that we had to handle and take care of, but for the most part, it was just us being these excited, impressionable children who happened to have a couple of songs that people liked, and we liked singing them in front of those people. And that's how far we took it. And that's really what it was. We were just enjoying ourselves, enjoying life.
1: When you're getting on a plane and coming to another country like Australia, is that childlike sense of wonder still within you?
2: We got a lot of great memories in Australia. Like one being us making national news because we visited one of the malls and they had to shut it down because the mall was just filled with a bunch of screaming girls. So, you know, so that's nice. Yeah, like that's always something that we'll remember and cherish about Australia. We were supposed to sit and sign a few autographs and it got so hectic they had to whisk us out and shut it down. So yeah, and that happened. So those are things that will always remain in your head, and those were great times.
1: When those things happen, you know, early in your career, and it's the first time something like that happens, what does that do to the ego? What does that do to your sense of self?
2: We didn't really trip. Like, the cool thing about us was that we were all friends and we were all experiencing this together. So it was kind of like, when it happens, we just have a good laugh and we kind of just go back to the hotel and chill. You know what I'm saying? Like, it really was like that. Like, it wasn't like it went to any of our heads or anything like that. If anything, and great tutelage from the people that raised us in the music business, who taught us how to just handle things, Enjoy it, but just know how to handle it.
1: We're hanging out with Sean Stockman from Boyz II Men. There's more coming up next.
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0: A lady was in there and she had all the little orange juices. She goes, oh, would you like one?
1: It was a sick person's orange juice.
2: I reckon they went to drop it off and it's gone. That's why they're...
1: No!
2: Yeah. Yeah, you had dead juice! You had dead juice!
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22: More coming up with Sean from Boyz II Men in just a tick. In the meantime, I thought, Australia, let's sway our arms if we're not driving, of course, to their huge hit, the classic I'll Make Love to You on the hot hits of Nick and Lauren. There's more with Boyz II Men next.

0: What's up, y'all? This is Sean Starkman of Boys to Men, and you're checking out the Hot Hits with Nick and Lauren.
1: Talk to me about this far into your career. Is there ever a temptation to sort of slow it down? You know, you could afford to basically finish it, but does that temptation ever come?
2: You know, it doesn't. I wouldn't say slow down. I would just say change it up. Like, I get as much appreciation performing in front of a crowd of 100 and I do 100,000.
1: Yeah.
2: Right. And if anything, sometimes it's more gratifying when the venue is smaller because it just presents a different type of intimacy and experience, not just for the crowd, but for me as a performer. So I've been frequenting a lot of friends who are jazz players and stuff in LA. I would go to some of these shows in places like the Blue Note where it just like be like 200 people or 400 or whatever. And I find that atmosphere is very cool. So, you know, it's just as cool as maybe being in front of an 80,000 capacity place. So, yeah, I wouldn't say slow down, but because I think I always love to perform. But to be able to kind of like do it in smaller venues with just a guitar and some backing vocals or something like that, that's great to me. That's dope.
1: Well, you've kind of, unfortunately, you've failed at doing that for Australia because you've already had to upgrade to arenas.
2: Yeah, yeah. Which is good. We're not complaining. You know, it's part of the thing. It's the nature of the game, and we're very excited about that. You know what I'm saying? Like, I don't want anybody to get that wrong. Like, I do enjoy performing in front of arenas too.
1: You got to meet the demand, you know? If the people are keen, you will come to the people, right?
2: You got to do what you got to do.
1: That's it. You're doing amazing work with your podcast, and I really enjoy some of the conversations that you're having on there. I think you're scratching well below the surface, which is nice. I wonder for you, I feel like as a music interviewer, I learn a lot about musicianship and I learn a lot about art and the life of an artist through doing this work. What have you learned about this music thing that you've done so well for so long? What have you learned since you started doing these interviews and conversations on the podcast?
2: The people that we listen to are a lot deeper than what we think.
1: Mm-hmm.
2: These guys on and off camera, because a lot of the people that I have done the show with are friends of mine. So to be able to sit and talk to them about just some of the experiences they've all had, it's really, really fascinating. Even though we're all in the same business, our roads are completely different. And how they've acquired their success and managed to keep it in a lot of cases is really fun for me because I get to learn more about the people who I call friends, but also people who I'm fans of. Just to hear what they've gone through, to see how they've gotten out of it, to see how they continue to maintain a level of success is always a treat for me as a guy sitting across from them. Again, they're all my friends, but I'm fans of theirs too. And allows the listener and the viewer to get conversations that they wouldn't get in a normal situation because they know me and because they have a certain type of comfort level with me. They know I'm not going to try and make a gotcha moment or something like that. That's not what it's about. It's about just learning more about who they are and why they are the way that they are.
1: That's the best way to do it. Hey, thank you so much for the time. And it's been really great to connect. And we absolutely cannot wait to have you back. It's going to be so much fun. We'll see you at the winery.
2: It's going to be a blast.
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16: Tickets to Somba and the Rogue Traders on in the next 15 minutes or so. It's Nick here solo tonight. Loz is off sick. I don't know if you've seen this news about Ed Sheeran and Macklemore, the Macklemore tour with Ed Sheeran. Basically, over the last few days, there have been a bunch of vocal critics of Macklemore for commenting Free Palestine. At a couple of the shows on the Ed Sheeran tour, including Pink, getting up in arms about it. Macklemore has now been dropped as an opener on the US leg of Ed Sheeran's tour. Venues on the upcoming tour dates told the concert promoters that they would not allow a concert to take place with Macklemore on the lineup. Max released a statement. He said, before I get into it, I want to say something that should be obvious. I am not a victim. Ed Sheeran is not a victim. Pink is not a victim. We have careers, money, opportunities, safety, and audiences around the world. He continued. It's a long statement, but I'll just read some bits of it. Whatever consequences any of us face for what we say, we get to go home to our families. The victims are the Palestinian people, the men, women, and children who have been killed, starved, displaced, and forced to live through unimaginable violence. Nothing I'm writing here is out of spite or because I want to tear down his character, but as I told Ed multiple times on the phone, our friendship can't change my responsibility to tell the truth about what happened. Ed was in an effed up position. He knew it. His typical apolitical stance was being challenged in a way it had never been before. So, yeah, it's a really, really tough one. It's a very, very dicey one. I am personally of the opinion that music is political. It is inherently political. It's one of the best ways to talk about politics and to make awareness happen of the things that are going on in the world. And Macklemore has been pretty forthright about that since the very early days. He has been a political artist. We all remember what happened with the Same Love incident at the grand final a few years back. Tony Abbott thought he should make a song for straight people. As well as playing Same Love to make it balanced. I think it was Tony Abbott. It might have been Peter Dutton. Who knows? So that is it's a pretty wild turn of events. I think we definitely didn't see him being dropped from the tour coming, but there's obviously a lot of pressure on Ed to do something, and that's how it's resulted. You're on the Hot Hits. Keep it locked. Cat's Eye right now. This is Animal. You're

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Stella Lefty is on the hot hits for Nick and Lauren. Stick around in just a couple of hits time. The Rogue Traders, Nat Bass and James Ash have brand new music out with the one and only Danny Minogue. How did those superstars meet? Well, you'll find out it's a connection that goes back literally 40 years. They're coming onto the show in just a couple of songs time. In the meantime, this everywhere at the moment. Adela was going to be in Cat's Eye, but she was too good, went solo. This is Ain't in LA on the hot hits.

0: Olivia Dean is Rein Me In. The Hot Hits with Nick and Lauren is winding it back to when you first heard this. Oh yeah! 2005 brought us the first hits from the Rogue Traders. Nat Bassingthwaite and James Ash. Watching You was huge, and of course the dance classic that is. Iconic songs. The group are back with brand new music featuring Danny Minogue. You'll get to hear it in just a tick, but here's my chat with Nat and James. On your way to the
1: dirty, dirty disco. Hey guys, it's Nat Bass here.
2: And this is James Ash, and we are the Rogue Traders.
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2: with Nick and Lauren.
3: Hi James!
1: Oh, there he is.
2: I'm so happy to be here, guys. Hello.
0: How much are you loving performing, you know, at this point in your career? Because it seems like you're having the most fun ever.
1: Do you know what? It's so funny you said that, because we've been doing interviews today and that's exactly what someone else said. And it is so, so true. There's no pressure these days. We're having a ball. I think you get to a point in your career where, well, very early on, early days, it's you know, there's so much pressure and you're scared and you're like, chart positions and this, that, the other. And this time we were just like, let's make really fun music and have a ball, and we've been doing that, and now it's really working and it's really successful. Like, who knew that this is all we needed to do in the first place?
2: All we need to do is just let go and just do your thing and just make music that lights you up, you know. Don't worry about what you've done or what you might do. Just genuinely, if you can get in that right headspace and just like make yourselves excited,
1: so good.
2: Other people are going to be excited too.
0: Obviously, releasing music in 2026 is so different to releasing it in 2005. Do you feel more or less pressure putting a record out? I know you just spoke to the fact that you're just enjoying doing what you're doing, but is there any pressure about that stuff?
1: There's no pressure at all, actually. Like, I feel nothing. I'm just enjoying the ride. And, like, if something happens with it, great. I mean, it's already, like I said, it's already, like, gone way and above my expectations, because that's life. And the industry is so different. Like, back in 2005, if you were signed to Australia, you only released in Australia. If you were, and you could only release in the UK if you were signed to the UK and vice, you know, and that goes all around the world. Now, you put a song out, and because of social media, the world is so small. All these days, a song can just filter out, and just if it gets you, it gets you. There's no sort of holding back. It's really exciting. I kind of love it.
2: It is. Yeah, and this is the advantage of just being independent. And, you know, like, we would have meetings back in the day and they would say, you know, like, well, guys, your last two tracks went top five, but this one only went top 10. I mean, you know, and back in the day, all you want to do is put a track out. Like, the idea of just releasing music alone is a dream.
0: Yeah.
2: You know, that's what you want to do. But then it just, you get into the machine of it all. And now the other beautiful part about it is that we can be super reactive.
0: Yeah.
2: So Nat and I can decide tomorrow that we want to do something totally different. And we can, and we do. And even our collab with Danny happens super fast because we just had the idea, you know, we've got this great track with all this potential. We need to get somebody to really help us let it find its natural conclusion. And it's like, what about Danny? And then Nat messages Danny a minute, 5 minutes later. Yeah, she loves it. It's starts happening.
0: Isn't that amazing? Like
2: that doesn't happen in major record companies, trust me.
0: 100%. Yeah. And I think it's really good seeing artists who've had experience in the major label world and know the rights and wrongs that have come from that, and you learn a lot through that process, then being able to take it independent with all of those learnings. That must be a really good kind of gratifying feeling, yeah?
1: Oh, so much so. So gratifying, and just, yeah, it's really rewarding. Yeah, when you see things, like I said, with like chart positions and radio plays and just talk in, you know, whether it's in another country or here, it just feels like, wow, we did that, you know, like we just did that. Shut up, we just did that. Yeah, it's pretty cool.
0: It's so sick. And it was all your volition, all your own volition. It was all your doing.
1: Yeah,
0: it's,
1: totally.
0: That's so cool.
2: Oh, listen, we're getting all the ego love right now, but I don't know, man. It does feel good, but we don't take it for granted. You know, you're only good as your current track. So, you know, this is where you have to stop and not start worrying about the future and just go, we got banger right now. It's connecting with people.
0: Yep.
2: People are talking about us. They're talking about Danny. They're talking about what we've done and what we might do in the future. And just that's everything.
0: All right, Rogies, hold there. Let's play the brand new track with Danny Minogue. This is Dirty, Dirty Disco. There's more with the Rogue Traders next on the Hot Hits.

0: Matt Bopp and his Rogue Traders, Danny Minogue, together on new music called Dirty Dirty Disco, and the Rogues are still hanging out, Nat and James. On your way to the
1: Dirty Dirty Disco. Hey guys, it's Nat Bass here.
2: And this is James Ash, and we are the Rogue Traders.
1: And you're listening to Hot Hits
2: with Nick and Lauren.
0: Let's talk about Danny for a second. When was the first time you both met Danny? Do you remember?
1: I mean, I met Danny when I was judging X Factor. So Danny and I were on the panel together at the same time with Ronan Keating and Redfoo.
0: What a crew.
2: I met Danny, and I met Danny on the set of our video.
1: this year, recently.
2: But there's an even deeper cut because my wife, Melinda, met Danny on Young Talent Time because my wife was an intermittent... member of Young Talent Time. She used to be in the chorus of Young Talent Time. So
1: didn't know this. What?
2: Yes, so true. God,
1: that's amazing.
2: It's so true.
0: That is insane. So did Danny remember her?
2: Well, here's the funny thing.
1: They're
2: talking right now. They're having a catch up right now. So I think it could very well be being discussed as we speak.
0: That's so sick.
1: That's funny.
0: I love that so much. Is Rogue Trader something you can see going forever and ever?
2: I mean, as long as we're having fun, right, Matt?
1: Exactly. I think, you know, you do get to a certain age and you're like, if you're not having fun, then don't do it anymore. That's kind of my motto. And we're having such a blast. So unless that stops, we could be like 110 going, woohoo!
2: And I think if you don't care, you know, people can connect to that energy, and it's up. You have to be an exemplar and show, look, you can have fun. You don't have to get boring and give up and just accept everything. No, you can keep fighting and keep seeking the vitality of life forever. And that's what music does for people, right? It makes your life cinematic.
0: Yeah.
2: You know, I'm sure everyone's got a song that they fell in love to, you know, that will be forever theirs and so meaningful. And so we want to keep making moments like that for people.
0: 100%. That's so beautiful to think about, guys. I think what you bring in terms of the unabashed joy of pop music that you do is so needed right now. You know, the world's a scary place sometimes, and pop music, I have always believed, can save us all.
1: Oh, thank you so much. We agree. Times are tough. People are, you know, struggling, and the world is a strange place, but there's also beauty and fun and joy, and to be a small part of that, bring it on.
2: And also, you know, I love that we can have that conversation about pop music in Australia, because I'm Australian, but I grew up in the UK, and in the UK, pop music was never a dirty word.
0: Yep.
2: Pop music has always been celebrated as an integral expression of the culture, and it's felt like it's taken us a long time to get to that with Australia, which had been very kind of rock based, and say, you know what, it's okay for music just to be about joy and fun and love and excitement, and that can be not just enough, that can be everything, you know, alongside everything else.
0: I could do a 45 to a minute to an hour podcast with you two about that, and I'd actually like to do that at some point because...
2: Let's do it.
0: Yeah.
2: I want to go deep on that subject because it's really important.
0: I'm so passionate about it, James. Like, I ran a blog that only talked about pop music from 2012 onwards, and in the early days, it was so hard to find Australian pop music that was being made from the heart and not fully manufactured because the labels were signing stuff that they would make pop music, but it was sort of...

0: was about time, is all I'll say. Let's unpack that at length at some point, guys. I'd absolutely love to talk more about it.
1: Exactly.
2: It's funny, you know, I get asked, like, who's your favourite artist of all time? And I'll say, well, it's between Radiohead and The Human League, but I'm probably going to go with The Human League.
0: Yes.
2: You know, like, and we all know how much, you know, Nick Cave loves and supports Kylie. And, you know, these things can exist at the same time. They don't devalue each other.
0: Yep.
2: They're expressions of they're all expressions of humanity. You know?
0: 100%. Thank you so much for a lovely conversation today. It's been really great to talk through it all. And yeah, let's unpack it even deeper next time, yeah?
1: Thank you so much. We'll see you at the show.
0: Adore you guys.
2: Mwah. New York

0: Fugel, Moving to the Sun on the Hot Hits.
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1: the Hot Hits with Nick and Lauren.
0: Yes, it is Nick here solo today. A massive day at the Emmys, or night for the Americans. Daytime for us is on about 10 o'clock. Some of the big winners included The Pitt yet again, Hacks, but also Matthew Reese has made history at this year's Emmys. He is the first actor to win two Emmys in one night. So he won an Emmy for The Beast in Me, where he plays a guy called Niall Jarvis, a dangerous and manipulative heir to a real estate empire suspected of murdering his first wife. That sounds really good. He also won Outstanding Lead Actor in a Comedy Series for Widow's Bay, where he played the mayor, Tom Loffitz, where his character could not be more opposite to the other guy. In an interview afterwards, alongside his director, Hiro Murai, he gave an insight into where you keep awards like that. When you start stacking up the Emmys, where do you keep them?
3: Where are you going to keep your now two Emmys? You have one more for the Americans. Where are they all going to go?
4: It's a long story.
3: We're here.
5: We're here. We have all ears.
6: Okay. Let's start with Hiro. Where's your other one? Can you do that thing where you put it in the restroom so when people go and wash their, use the restroom, wash their hands, and it's by the mirror, they go, you open the door and you catch them going.
7: That's what I should do. It's in my office.
6: Oh, yeah. No, put it in your restroom.
7: Well, where's yours?
6: So it's in the basement, because I kind of said, when Kerry wins one, I'll take mine out.
7: Oh.
6: Yeah. That's stupid.
0: That's cute as hell. I probably shouldn't say this, but I have been to someone's house where they have an aria in their bathroom. I can't tell you who. I can't tell you when. But yeah, you always do a little pose with it. The Tut aria. You want to clean it regularly. Now, a beautiful moment in tribute to Catherine O'Hara. They did this kind of separately just before the In Memoriam, and it was her three on-screen children, including Macaulay Culkin and Dan Levy, paying tributes.
8: The word that I think of is mama. You know, she wasn't just a wife. She was our mama. And by extension, she's all of our mama. By the way,
9: on a drive up north, I was hugged by an extremely gruff-looking gas station attendant who was also grieving her loss. While buying wine at the LCBO, I was treated to a very lively Catherine mashup. Ooh, David, where's the baby?
0: That is Annie Murphy as well, who was also one of her on-screen daughters. Beautiful. Now, finally, Stephen Amell, who's known for his role in Arrow, and he's on the wrestling show Heels as well, he found out in an interview at the Emmys that Heated Rivalry was ineligible for an Emmy because it's a Canadian TV show. Wasn't happy.
10: We're basically making up a petition for Heated Rivalry to be nominated here at the Emmys.
11: Was it not?
10: No, because it's Canadian.
11: Well, that's bullshit.
10: Right? Thank you. That's it. So, I mean, will you sign the petition?
11: Of course it will. The Emmys should be a snapshot of what was relevant in television. And there was nothing more relevant in television this year than Heated Rivalry. So that's bullshit.
0: Speak on it, King. That's the Hot Hits.
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0: Brand new Australian music on the show every single night. Very excited to have a full album out for the very first time from the brilliant Jack Gray. Guy out of Sydney who breaks your heart. He's been touring the country with some amazing superstars like Daniel Seavey and Freya Sky. This album is amazing. It's called Swimming in Jeans. And to get to a debut album after making music for many, many years, you got to change a few things in your life.
4: I had to learn how to finish stuff. I've got a really bad finishing problem when it comes to my music, and
5: sorry, I can't even. That is
4: when it comes to my music, I struggle to finish songs, and I've had to learn to like not be so what am I looking for here?
5: Like perfectionist?
4: Yeah, I have to like ease up on that because it's just music, and I just gotta finish things.
0: We think you are perfect, whatever you put out, Jack Gray. This album's amazing, called Swimming in Jeans. Get it on for ya. And from it, this is Blind Love and new Jack Gray on the Hot Hits Local List.

0: Sunny Federa, Let Me Be In Your Arms, the hot hits right around Australia with Nick and Lauren. No Lods tonight, but producer Bailey's come bounding in. Yeah, good one, mate. Come bounding in. Now, you love a food combination.
1: Yes, I do.
0: Last week, you brought us Hungry Jack's new collaboration with Pistachio Puppy.
1: Hungry Jack's, the Pistachio Puppy mix, and also the big Jack.
0: Yeah.
1: Oh.
0: But I was more focusing on the pistachio puppy of something that's been announced today.
1: Yes, yes.
0: Another great fast food collaboration has dropped. Grilled have announced Grilled X Twisties.
1: Oh.
0: If you're ready for a cheesy twist on a famous Australian flavour, grab their regular famous chips and add the Twisties cheese flavour for an extra $2. It's shaker fries.
1: This is beautiful. This is such a, like, bringing a well-known brand, Australian brand,
0: that's
1: like
0: so
1: Twisties,
0: true.
1: With another... is Grilled Australian?
0: Grilled is an Australian invention, yes.
1: Oh,
0: I believe the first store was in Bondi. Well, that was a Porto, potentially. I think I've just ruined our grill partnership.
1: Oh, no. We don't have a partnership. Yeah, if you want a partnership, please message us.
0: Please reach out. You know exactly where to go. Now, they've given you four simple steps in how to consume these. They've said bag them. So you put your regular fat chips in their shaker bag.
1: I heard there's no salt on these chips either.
0: Oh.
1: On the chips originally, because there's usually a nice herb salt on them.
0: That's true, but it would interact poorly with the Twisties flavour.
1: Too much sodium.
0: That's so true.
1: Yeah. Yeah.
0: You sprinkle the sachet, you shake them, give the big bag a shake to spread the flavour evenly, and then you devour them.
1: Now, I've seen some videos. I had some grilled today. I was going to get them.
0: I know. I'm disappointed in you for not getting...
1: I didn't know that we could have a story about this, because I thought it was too weak of a story, but it's not.
0: Sorry!
1: No. I thought there was Emmys.
0: There's a lot of Emmys content going around, but we've always got time for Grilled X Twisties.
1: We do. And I saw Russ Eats. He reviewed them.
0: Oh, yes.
1: 7 out of 10.
0: 7 out of 10.
1: Yeah. Supposedly there was a Shapes X Grilled.
0: What?
1: Mix up where they had a shaker fries for
0: okay, that actually sounds really good.
1: With Shapes, that sounds a bit better. With the Twisties, supposedly it just tastes a bit like a mac and cheese flavoring on them.
0: I mean, that's what Twisties taste like when you really think about
1: it.
0: I think it's a mac and cheese sort of.
1: I don't like the after flavor of the actual Twisty, so this might be my perfect thing because it's the outside which I like.
0: What do you mean by the aftertaste?
1: The inside,
0: it's
1: the
0: kind
1: corn.
0: Of like a warm aftertaste.
1: No,
0: have
1: you had beer before?
0: Have I had beer before?
1: Yes. You know that aftertaste you have with
0: beer? Have I had beer before?
1: Yeah. Oh, yes, yeah.
0: Famously, I've got a war on schooners.
1: Oh, you do. That flavour is sometimes in the Twisties for me.
0: That's,
1: the aftertaste.
0: Well, like hops.
1: Yes,
0: yeast.
1: That's it.
0: Yeah.
1: That's what I'm like basically allergic to.
0: Maybe hops. Okay.
1: But the outside of Twisties.
0: I'm sure Grilled is stoked we're talking about their Twisties collaboration saying it tastes like beer's aftertaste.
1: But it's not. It's
0: it's Twisty.
1: Not. I was going to say, there's been a lot of shaker fries in the world.
0: Mm.
1: Such as seaweed flavour in Hong Kong.
0: Whoa!
1: Yes, onion, cheese, chili and honey butter in South Korea.
0: That sounds so good.
1: Sour cream and onion in Southeast Asia. And
0: yeah.
1: There's peri-peri in Piri-Piri in India.
0: That sounds
1: very
0: really
1: interesting.
0: Good.
1: That actually
0: what was that onion and honey one you said?
1: South Korea, onion, cheese, chili and honey butter.
0: Let's book a show trip to Seoul.
1: Oh, yes.
0: Watch K-pop Demon Hunters on the plane.
1: Oh, that's not going to happen. We know that.
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0: All right, we are getting very, very close to the grand final, the AFL edition, of course. Very exciting, happening next Saturday. It's going to be a mammoth day for all involved. Today we got some news, though, about who's going to be joining Kylie Minogue as some of the entertainment. And let me tell you, it is a banging crew of people. Not only will Kylie be up there, but also, obviously, Mike Brady will be there. Come on. He does this song about 50 times on AFL Grand Final Day. Billion events, the greatest day of the year. So obviously Mike Brady will be involved in proceedings. You know who else will be? G Flip. Obviously, it's been a massive year for them. Just feels so right to get them back on stage in their hometown. And the other amazing voice who will be singing the national anthem is the great man, Michael Painter. If you haven't heard his version of John Farnham's Burn For You, he's going to be playing John in the Whispering Jack musical that's going around. He's also going to be on stage for John's big tribute concert, which is happening this Sunday.

the best, man. So this is a combined AFL Grand Final performers and John Farnham related three-for-all, because there is some huge news about You're the Voice that I'll tell you about in a couple of songs' time. But let's start with your AFL Grand Final performer, G Flip. This is Bet on Fire on the Hot Hits with Nick and Lauren.

0: Three's a Riot with Nick and Lauren. It's the Hot Hits 3 for All.
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0: week and a half to go until she graces a reportedly 20-minute set for the AFL Grand Final halftime performance. It's going to be mammoth. This is the Hot Hits with Nick and Lauren. 3, 2, 1.
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2: 3 for 1.
0: Yeah, it's 3 songs that are all about the Grand Final, but there's a little bit of a twist. So obviously I mentioned a minute ago, Michael Painter, the incredible voice. He's going to be playing John Farnham in Whispering Jack the Musical. He's going to be performing at his tribute show in a couple of weeks. He's done the Great Australian Songbook, playing a bunch of John Farnham songs, actually, including is just the greatest. What am I gonna the reason I mentioned John Farnham so heavily right now is, yeah, that tribute concert is going to be on this Sunday. It's going to be amazing. But today is the 40-year anniversary of You're the Voice. 15th of September 1986. John Farnham releases You're the Voice from the iconic album Whispering Jack. And what a life this song has had. Not just one of our national anthems to the point where the Jonas Brothers played it at the NFL the other day, but a mammoth of a song all around the world. It was a response to an anti-nuclear demonstration initially, and now it means so much in so many different ways to us. So let's play it. You're the Voice. Farnsy, we love you. This is the Hot Hits 3 for All with Nick and Lauren.

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0: The Hot Hits with Nick and Lauren live around Australia for a Tuesday night. And before he lands in Australia for his first shows in 2 days' time, we caught up with the one and only Mr. Derulo.
1: Hey, what's up, people? It's Jason Derulo on the Hot Hits with Nick and Lauren.
0: What a time to be alive, Jason Derulo. How are you, man?
2: Oh, man, so good. So good. How are you guys doing?
3: Oh, we're very well. I tell you what, we'll be even better when you hit our shores in like a week.
2: Finally. It seems like forever, man.
0: It does seem like forever. We've had the pleasure of seeing you a couple of times at our Friday's Live event a few years ago, which was one of the great performances. That was so much fun, so much energy. What's changed about the show since the last time you were in Australia?
2: So this will be a full show, soup to nuts, right? Friday's Live is kind of like a shortened show. You kind of like try to, you know, do all the hits. And this one will have it'll be more of a journey. You know, there's peaks and valleys. Of course, I have some of the best dancers in the world, some of the best musicians. The show is an actual story. You know, having that musical theater background, my show is very theatrical. You'll get the whole shebang.
0: Hell yeah, baby. I want to know, with your musical theater background, what are some of your favorite musical theater performances of all time?
3: Yes,
0: what do you like?
2: I love Shoshana Bean in Wicked.
0: Oh, yeah, man.
2: Her performance of Wicked was live. Insane. And then I can go to classic musical theater and talk about Ragtime. Ragtime is my all-time favorite Broadway show.
3: See, Jason, Nick has never seen Wicked. He's never seen it on stage. He hasn't even seen the movie. I'm like, what are you doing with yourself and your time?
0: I'm listening to Jason Derulo songs. That's what I'm doing. I'm a busy man.
2: See, I can't argue with that, you know?
3: Nice save, Dickie.
0: I know how to say the right thing. Something I really love, Jason, about this tour is that you dropped the set list for us as soon as you announced the dates. And I think that was such a great way to tell people exactly what this show is going to feel like. And that set list, man.
2: It was so long ago. I think the set list probably changed a little bit since then. Is that like a year ago?
0: It feels like it, man. But I mean, regardless of what you changed within it, it was a great reminder of just how many impactful hits you've had. And that's been something about your career, is everything that happened in the late 2000s for you, you then managed to push through into the 2010s and obviously the 2020s when you became the master of TikTok. To have two decades of legacy as a pop star must be a really special thing to feel.
2: Oh, man, it's so incredible. I've actually had a number one song in 3 decades. Which is kind of weird. It's not a lot of artists that have done that. And at my young age of 22, you know what I'm saying?
0: Sorry, I shouldn't laugh at that. I know that that's a serious answer. That's real.
2: Yeah, damn, you bust out laughing when I said I was 22. Look, forever 22, you see that? 22 years old.
0: That's one of your biggest.
2: Nah, it's been a incredible journey, man. And you know, these songs are songs that I write on my own time, and the fact that I can go and play them for people and people sing it back or have a small part of people's lives is pretty incredible.
0: Absolutely. More coming up with the great Jason Derulo after this, new for him with Melody and DJ Gojite is Michiko.

0: Brown Australia, the Hot Hits with Nick and Lauren, wrapping up everything that happened at the Emmys that you need to know in just a tick. But in the meantime, we are still hanging out with the King, who's back in Australia this week. Jason
1: Derulo. Hey, what's up, people? It's Jason Derulo on the Hot Hits with Nick and Lauren.
2: Jason, as Nick was saying, you know, you have evolved so much in, like, when we say, you know, you became sort of like this TikTok king, like you've sort of known your audience, you've evolved with them, which I think is a rare thing that a lot of artists do. But my housemate today brought up a very good point. He said, you know, the one thing that you have left within yourself is your raw sexiness. And I don't, like, genuinely, he said to me, he's like, I don't think there's another male pop star at the moment who's still, like, able to dance the way that you do, is able to sort of take the shirt off, have a good time, be proud of that sort of sexuality as well. Is there anyone you think that's coming up that you could pass the bat onto? I mean, you've still got it in you for a long time, but do you think there's anyone coming up?
1: And the singing and dancing.
2: And the singing and dancing too.
3: And the taking the shirt off thing.
2: Yeah.
1: Not that I've seen. I feel like dance is a lost art, if I'm being honest with you.
2: Yes.
1: I mean, the obvious ones are K-pop. I mean, they're coming super strong, but they're already large. We're talking about people that are coming up. I can't think of a name of somebody that's actually coming up.
2: This is what I mean.
1: Doing it. Yeah, dancing is I don't know. Nobody want to dance no more.
2: I know. You're a unicorn, Jason. You can do it all. This is the thing.
1: thanks so much.
3: I do think dance is a lost art within pop star and within music. There's a couple of artists out of Australia at the moment who are bringing dance back to the forefront in their performance. And it's a really nice thing to see is that they, you know, they acknowledge kind of the artists of the 2000s and 2010s who were bringing the dancing and bringing, you know, that combination. For you, does dance help inform the music that you make? Like, you can feel how this will look to dance and feel to dance when you're on stage?
1: Definitely. When I was making music when I was in my teens,

0: you know, it was only from the perspective of storytelling. But when I make music now, it's from the perspective of storytelling, but also from the perspective of performance and like what it looks and feels like to perform a song. Like, I can imagine myself doing a song and I can imagine people singing a line of a song where it's like, oh, this is a one liner that people would want to sing. You know what I'm saying?
1: Yeah.
0: Whereas before I was a live performer, I didn't have that intel. You know, I couldn't feel where people are going to kind of, you know what I'm saying? I know, like, when I'm singing riding solo, people aren't going to sing, I'm putting on my shades to cover up. They're not going to sing that part. They're going to say, I'm solo, I'm riding solo. You know what I'm saying?
2: Yeah. I'll sing the shades part.
3: Yeah.
2: Will you watch me next part? The one guy that's singing the shades bit, yeah. That's me.
3: Is there ever a time...
0: I'm going to bring you up on stage. Don't test you.
3: Is there ever a time when that synergy is sort of lost between what you think the audience will connect with in a lyric and something completely surprises you, and maybe there is a surprise lyric that everyone sort of jumps on instead?
0: Yes, a little bit. I mean, it's not like... No, I can't answer that like clear cut. I feel like I'm pretty spot on in knowing what they'll know. You know, when things have like a lot of words in it... people don't tend to learn that part. People learn when it's slowed down, they be like, oh yeah, I know this part. Yeah, for sure.
4: Well, I will see you for some word perfect sing-alongs next Friday in Sydney. Don't you worry about that.
3: Yeah.
0: All right.
3: Have your shades on already.
4: Yeah, the shades will be on, baby. Don't you worry. Adore you, man. Thank you so much for taking the time, and we can't wait to have you back. It always feels like an absolute party when you're here, and it's gonna be such a fun time. We'll see you next week.
0: I can't wait. Thank you guys so much.
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0: the hot hits to Nick and Lauren.
1: Straight to the source. Hot off the press.
2: And the Emmy goes to
1: the hot hits with Nick and Lauren.
0: Oh, yes. Today, if you didn't know, was Emmy's day. All started about 10 o'clock. It took me about half an hour to work out which streaming platform was on. It was on Binge. So we just thought we'd bring you like the best moments, the biggest moments, so you don't have to go back through the 3.5 hours it took. Jean Smart has made Emmy history. Of course, she is the star of Hacks. She plays Deborah Vance, the, you know, sort of older comedian that's trying to make a comeback. That show finished earlier this year. She has made Emmy history as the first woman to win for every season of her show. So since it began, she has won the Best Comedy Actress Emmy every single time.
3: Just the men stay standing, the girls get to sit down. Every time this happens, I think of the girls are going, oh, I just got comfortable. You got your Spanx and your corset and your tape and your thing, the shoes that are cutting your toes off. You're going, she's not that good. You just stood up because she's old.
0: I feel like when you've won the award so many times, coming up with new material to accept the award every single time is so difficult. It was a really touching moment. So they have an award called the Bob Hope Humanitarian Award. It's only been handed out 6 times since it was invented 25 years ago. And it was given to Michael J. Fox for his contribution to Parkinson's disease research. He had this to say.
4: I'm a stunt, but it's for you. It's for from all of you. It was so uplifting and just made me feel like I keep doing this. I hadn't lost what I do. And that you couldn't take it away from me. And it's because you stood up for me. And I appreciate it. I understood that accepting Parkinson's didn't mean I had to surrender to it. It just meant doing what I could for everyone living with this disease. I found brilliant people to lead the effort for me and vowed to fund the best science in the world. I'm proud of the progress we've made to benefit Parkinson's patients and families. But we move closer to this, eradicating this disease forever.
0: What a legend. Just really putting his money where his mouth is when it comes to the Parkinson's research. It's amazing. Now, Mariska Hargitay from Law & Order, she was the host, the first woman to host in 15 years. And very early on, she had a little back and forth with Nicole Kidman. She started quoting Nicole Kidman from an ad that she was in 5 years ago for AMC that was a big viral internet sensation because it was so dramatic.
5: Come to TV for magic, to laugh, to cry. That indescribable feeling.
6: Mariska, come on. That's my line. That is actually my line.
5: Zip it, movie lady. It's TV's turn tonight.
0: Perfect combination of people. Still with Mariska Hargitay, they did like a skit based on Law & Order. And there were a couple of mentions in there to Taylor Swift. There was like a whole bunch of stuff stuck up on a board. They were like, this is like Taylor Swift and her Easter eggs. And then Taylor appeared.
5: Now, in order to crack a Swiftie case, you got to think like a Swiftie.
7: Hey, guys, this isn't adding up.
8: And who asked you, rookie?
7: Maybe she's going to do one of those cool pre-taped sketch things to support the host.
9: Oh, wow. Isn't it cool when it does that?
7: Mm-hmm.
0: So perfect. It was a really good award ceremony. I feel like all these awards are starting to get more and more good every year because they get ragged on so often. They have to make them better for the next time. That's what you missed hot off the press from the Emmys.
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1: In celebration of the night that was, it's the Hot Hits Awards Ceremony.
0: We made it to the end of the show. Now it's time to hand out a couple of awards, things that happen in, on, or around the show. Lauren Barry normally has the first award of the night, but not here. If you're listening to the start of the show, I did say that she sent me a text about what was going wrong with her that I didn't want to reveal on air at that time due to the graphic nature of it.
2: Perfect time now, though. Well,
0: yeah. Exactly. It's 10 o'clock. I'm happy to reveal that she said she was shitting through the eye of a needle.
2: Oh.
0: That's my girl.
2: Hopefully it's a large, thick needle. Not a pointy one that can go through leather or something.
0: Oh, man. The voice you're hearing is producer Bailey. You can have the first award of the night, my friend.
2: Sure. I've got a, unfortunately, we're talking about the great people at Grilled today with the Twisties Club. Unfortunately, I have a negative award for
0: not an anti shout out
2: for McDonald's. They've deleted my McDonald's account.
0: What?
2: And I cannot log in. And I've gone through some email customer service right now, and they've said the account has never existed, even though I've got receipts for like probably hundreds of orders that I've gone through the app.
0: You've been a regular customer.
2: I've been a regular customer. Multiple times I've gone to the maximum point value of like 50,000. They're saying it doesn't exist anymore and I can't log in on any account.
0: What are you going to do?
2: I don't know. I was going to get some Maccas the other day and I just didn't.
0: That's terrible.
2: I'm ashamed.
0: Maybe they've removed it because they're going to give you one of them gold cards.
2: That would be amazing, but I don't think it's that. I think it could be to do with when I asked for all my data from them. They've deleted my account after that. I genuinely think this could be something to do with it.
0: Why did you want all your data?
2: I wanted to see what they know about me and my predictions, because then I was just going to use my predictions. Their predictions to order anything.
0: That's crazy.
2: It's crazy because
0: it's a conspiracy theory.
2: And someone on Reddit has had this same problem.
0: Right.
2: With the same.
0: Have you reached out to Maccas?
2: I have reached out and they responded saying the account has never existed.
0: That's crazy.
2: So I'm just a bit shocked about that. And I'm going to have to talk to our contact at Maccas to probably get all my points back.
0: Fantastic.
2: Yes.
0: Producer Carl, your award of the evening. I hope it's not an anti-award.
3: It's not an anti-award, no. And I think you're onto something, though. The gold card could be in your midst.
2: Well, Hungry Jack, Maccas, you don't have to do anything with this. Hungry Jack's is coming with a gold card, hopefully, in the near future. Rights PR, thank you.
3: My award goes to the fandom of the Rogies. I do love
0: Rogies.
3: Rogies is good.
0: It's the name we have coined the Rogue Traders with.
2: Oh, I thought you were talking about Star Wars.
0: Lovely conversation with them. Hey, you two, come in here. Come in here. Yeah, lovely chat with the Rogue Traders. Genuinely funny, interesting, cool people. Just adore them. Right, we got two other special guests, some stragglers here. Former producer and intern of the program, Joel, has arrived. Hello, Joel.
4: Hello.
0: Hi, Joel.
4: Long-awaited return.
0: The streets have been crying out for Elmo to return.
2: Yes.
0: The best impression I think I've ever heard on this show.
4: That's surely a lie.
2: Oh, my God, I see Elmo coming. There he is. What is he going to say?
5: You guys need to go home. It's too late. It's too late.
0: Very good. That's crazy. Producer Poppy is here off of brand and promotions. She makes prizes happen. Poppy, do you have an award for tonight?
6: I have an award. My award tonight goes to Joel and Carl. They seamlessly. How do you say that?
0: Seamlessly.
6: Thank you. Carried a couch, rather large couch, up the stairs, and I'm about to tell them both that they now have to carry it back down because it's broken.
0: So this is what I heard. You brought a couch upstairs for an event tomorrow, which only had two legs. Or was it three legs that it had?
3: There's one in the middle.
6: Yeah.
0: It's not where the legs are meant to be.
6: It had the two working, and the third I thought would do it justice, but our content director was like, OH&S.
0: Yes, that absolutely is OH&S. I did see you guys trying to scurry some books underneath it to hold it up.
4: It had a real, like, boys' first apartment, like just couch off the street.
3: Perfect for setting a world record.
0: 100%. A boy room. Have you ever watched Boy Room on YouTube?
4: No.
0: This girl goes into young men's rooms and just like reviews them, and they're all like the worst bachelor pads you've ever seen.
3: They all have blue sheets.
0: Yeah, bed on the floor, like absolutely no bed frame in sight. Well, thank you guys. It's been a wonderful way to end the show.
2: What are your awards?
0: I'm not going to do one. I can't be bothered. I had no co-host for the first 2.5 hours. Now I have four. So it's gone well. We'll see you tomorrow, guys. Bye.
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0: Benson.
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19: If you missed the news, Matt, we revealed the lineup for rave number one yesterday. We're doing them in October, five in a row, and Brisbane, given it's first off the rank, we announced their lineup first. Patience from the Greats, Kite String Tangle, and Ballpark Music. Whoa. Joining Matt and Alex doing a rave set. So if you want to grab some tickies, mattandalex.com.au, and keep listening, because if you want to win tickets, just like we gave away a couple yesterday, keep listening this week and guess the clues, as we'll be dropping a few hints throughout the week, Matt.
20: Yeah, very, very exciting. Hey, also, Alex Dyson, I was terrified
0: I was terrified just recently. I'm going to explain to you why in this episode. And we're doing some movie news. We don't often do movie news, but we're talking about some interesting choices made by people in Hollywood, as well as some big reboot news, which I've only just discovered today.
19: Exciting stuff.
0: So dive in. It's Matt and Alex. Hope you're well.
13: Everyone ready?
3: Here we go.
13: So excited.
0: Alex Dyson, I had a shocking moment the other night.
19: Oh, you always do, bro.
0: No. This is genuine. I was sitting, I was in bed and I got woken up by some like banging. That sounded like it was coming from inside the house. As if someone had knocked something over and I was like, oh my God. But we've got the security. We've got the alarms and everything. So I'm like trying to figure out, is there some way that someone's gotten into the house?
19: You're like Annalise the other night. Heard some coins dropping. She thought a coin mouse had infiltrated our house, dropping coins around the place. Like our coin noise probably came from outside, I would say. But I had to get up and check.
0: And what was it?
19: Well, it wasn't a coin mouse, I'll tell you that.
0: What is a coin mouse? Do coin mouses just like, do they go and roll coins around? Are they from cartoons? Is that what you're talking about?
19: Well, I only heard the coins, didn't hear people. So it must be a small thing dropping coins. That was the first conclusion that we came to.
0: Just a mouse on its way to play the pokies.
19: Yeah, exactly.
0: Pockets full of dollars just pouring out.
19: But what was your banging?
0: So I thought it was Sophia who had gotten up in the middle of the night. Mm-hmm. So I sort of stand up and then Belinda wakes up, goes, what's going on? I said, I thought I heard something. So I go into Sophia's room. She's fast asleep. Okay. So I'm thinking, all right, have I just, sometimes we've got a loud fridge.
19: Oh, yeah.
0: Because we've got one of those fridges that does the ice, that has its own ice. And so often you hear like clink, clink, clink, and that's it, like emptying the ice trays into the thingy. Yeah. So I was like, okay, maybe did I just wake up and I've heard this? So me and Belinda lie back down and then suddenly we hear it again. Boom, boom, boom.
19: Oh.
0: And I'm not going to lie, I freak out, right?
19: Right. Okay.
0: I jumped up. And I went out of our room to see what was going on. I didn't hide. I didn't hide under the covers and say, you go to Belinda and then push her out of bed. Because I don't know if I could have, I could recover from that kind of move.
19: And my dad's faced this thing, sound in the night, ran out. Turned out to be people trying to get in the house. He scared them off. In no small part due to the fact he sleeps naked. And when he yells at them, it's even scarier. What were you wearing when you ran out of your bedroom to address this banging sound?
0: A pair of tracky dacks and a Toyota Legendary Moment t-shirt.
19: How do you know the tracky dacks in the bed?
0: And then, which has...
19: Don't you get too hot? I thought Brisbane was hot.
0: The t-shirt has Like a Librarian in big print on it.
19: Nice.
0: That wasn't going to scare anyone off. Do you know what it was? I look out the window. I hear it banging again really loud this time against the glass windows. I look out, bat.
19: A bat's trying to get in the window.
0: A bat had somehow slammed into the window.
19: Yeah.
0: Right. And was crawling around in our balcony. And because bats they can't take off from the ground.
19: Oh.
0: So it didn't know how to get out.
19: You can't just flap hard from the ground when you're a bat to like a helicopter hovering off.
0: Yes.
19: You need to sort of be thrown off a balcony or something.
0: Yes, exactly. They have to fall from a height and then fly. So somehow this bat's on our balcony and it just keeps slamming into the window because it's trying to kind of climb up somewhere and try and jump off.
19: Yeah. Oh,
0: and
19: man.
0: It freaked us out, man. And I don't know if you've seen bats up close, but they are so whack, man.
19: So this is sort of the flying fox kind of bat, or is this like one of those smaller type bats?
0: It was a biggie. It was a big boy. It could have been Batman. I didn't know what to do with it. I didn't know how to get rid of it. I was almost tempted to just get a deck of cards and show him the Joker, see whether that would
19: get rid of Batman. Get rid of Batman. There, yeah. That's... can't wait to listen back to this podcast and see if that joke's still in there.
0: I just think it would be so funny. Get out of here, bat. Show him a bat, little Joker card.
19: Don't they have diseases as well? So
0: exactly.
19: Like to pick it up and like go give it a helping hand, it's a little bit scary.
0: Well, that's it. Now, thankfully, Belinda has this beautiful fiddly fig tree that's quite tall in the corner of the balcony. And so I turned on all the balcony lights, and the poor bat was, you know, they don't love light. So it was like, I'm famously done here. Yep. It was very nervous. So it climbed up the top of the fiddle leaf fig.
13: The bat was born in the darkness.
0: And then the fiddle leaf fig bent upside down, like it bent around, so that the bat was hanging upside down.
13: On the fiddle leaf fig.
0: On the fiddle leaf fig, and then it let go and just flew off. It was like those planes that just flew over the stadium.
13: Yeah,
0: did you see that in South Africa?
13: Yeah.
0: It was like the flyby over the balcony railing was that close, but it just made it and out into the night. But
13: wow.
0: If you ever find yourself in this situation, okay, what you need to do is trap the bat in a sturdy container such as a shoebox. Gently and slowly pick up the bat while protecting your hands. They can easily bite through single and double layers of cotton. Wear thick work gloves lined with leather. Pick it up off the wall or the ground. Fully encompass their wings and body when grabbing the bat so it's unable to harm itself when flapping around. And if you don't have any of those things, call someone. Okay, and also just I'd be too scared to remove the bat.
13: Well, after you've done that, do they want you to take it to the vet or something, or do you just do what you did and give him a little launch? Or?
0: It says here, this is according to a US government website, by the way. It says once you've captured your bat, head outside to release it by holding it high up and away from your body. If weather conditions are suitable, but the bat won't take off, find an elevated surface to let it rest on until it's ready to fly. Don't leave your bat on the ground. They need to catch some air in order to take flight.
13: But also, like, this could be a little bit morbid, but if the bat's injured, when you take it to a high place to give it the momentum, just let it go and hits the ground. Like you see at weddings, sometimes they try and release a dove and the dove just lands on the ground. It's like, how do you know if it'll be okay to fly? It's like, I'll go up to somewhere really high and drop a bat. And then are you putting a lot of trust in it to do the right thing and start flapping away?
0: Fine. Buy a fiddle leaf fig, leave it in the corner and let the bat get away itself.
13: Perfect. All right, great.
0: But Alex Dyson, it prompted me to ask you, when have you thought there was an intruder? We asked that on @matt.n.alex on Instagram, as we do with so many questions on our Instagram. Please keep an eye on our stories. We're always asking questions, always looking for your feedback. And we're very grateful to anyone who gets in touch, just like Chloe did. Hello, Chloe. Where do we find you?
20: Hey, I'm in Melbourne.
13: Very, very nice, Chloe. You just said off air that you've got a bit of a cold at the moment. Are you okay?
20: Oh, I'm fine. I just sound like a man.
13: Oh.
0: I would never have guessed that you are unwell. So where do you reckon you got this cold? Is it just a general out and about, or have you been in some concert?
20: Oh, no, I wish I had. I've got kids in daycare, so, you know, not everywhere.
13: The good news is suddenly you're in the running for the competition we came up with weeks ago, but no one messaged us. Australia's sexiest voice, Chloe. You've got that perfect husk, that perfect rasp to be able to win that competition. So because no one got in touch, you are by default the winner. Congratulations. But we're not here to talk to you about that, Chloe. We are here to talk to you about a time that you might have thought there was an intruder.
20: So I woke up like 4 a.m. and as I said, I've got quite young kids, so sleeping arrangements are all a bit all over the place. And I had one of my kids in my bed and there was flashing light, like a floodlight coming into my bedroom. And my partner was across the hall with another kid. And then there was coloured lights coming in, so I ran across to him and I was like, oh my God, there's lights, what do you think? And so I was peeking out the door, because we've got floor-to-ceiling windows also across from that door. And I saw a person run past. So
13: what?
20: Yeah.
0: Oh, Chloe, you must have been packing it.
20: I looked absolutely, your heart was racing. So I got on the phone to 000 and he goes out the front. First he went to the toilet, which I'm not quite sure what you thought.
0: Sorry.
13: That's an interesting one. So this, in your eyes, emergency is happening. Your partner gets out of bed where he's been looking after one of your kids.
20: Yeah.
13: And instead of jumping directly into action, went to the bathroom?
20: Yep, that was his choice.
13: Okay.
0: Have you brought this up with him? You
13: number
0: know,
13: one
0: at
13: or
0: the
13: two,
0: time,
13: Chloe? What?
20: Oh, number one. If it was number two, we would have still been waiting for him to drop that.
0: It could have been an intruder repel, you know, repellent style, you know, method. What's his defense for going to the toilet?
20: He needed to go.
13: Yeah.
20: And then so he goes out the front and he just comes back without any explanation while I'm on the phone to 000 saying, you know, I've seen a person run past my window. He's like, oh, defount, and just gets back into bed. I'm like, what? No. He then finally decides to just go, like he'd been out the front and there was someone standing outside our gate and he said to them, are you a cop? And they were like, yeah. And you're like, all right. And go back into bed.
13: So the cops were already there. Were they chasing someone through your yard? Is that what it was?
20: So apparently someone had put in a call. There was like someone rifling through sheds in our street. But when I had called 000, I was so just dysregulated at 4 a.m. that our across the road neighbours are actually cops as well. And I was like, could you please deploy them?
0: Can you please, you're asking 000 to deploy your neighbours across the street to come and deal with this situation?
20: Like, Emily and Grant, they can sort it out.
13: Police, fire, ambulance. We're actually after Emily and Grant.
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2: Could you transfer me directly there, please? Because we're after them.
3: Oh, my okay. Gosh.
2: So you called the cops on the cops. Congratulations yeah. there,
3: Chloe. But wait. I'm not convinced that it was definitely a cop. You can't just walk up to someone who's running through the neighborhood at 4 a.m. and go, "Are you a cop?" And they go, "Yes." And you go, "Well, that's all the proof I need."
2: Yeah, I guess you set them up for that answer. Hey.
4: Well, I mean, to be fair, so I've said the floodlights. I don't know if I'd also said I noticed coloured lights coming into my bedroom.
2: Okay.
3: So yes, there was a police car present at least.
4: About six.
3: Okay.
2: Fair enough. All right, Chloe. Well, thank you very much for letting us know about that, and we will chat to you later on.
4: All right. Thanks, guys. Bye.
3: Well, there you go. Alex Dyson, partner of Chloe, going to the toilet first. In a possible intruder scenario. Bron, how do we feel about that?
5: I don't think I would let that fly. Piss on the intruder. I don't care.
6: Bow, bow, bow, bow.
2: Yes, Matt, so I was discussing with Annalise when GTA 6 is coming out. It's become a meme now. How long? I can't believe we lived through this and we haven't even got GTA 6.
3: Yes.
2: Originally meant to be out in 2025. Keep getting pushed back to May 26, 2026. Got delayed again. November 19, 2026. Who knows if that'll hit. But they're estimating it cost between $1 and $1.5 billion to make a video game.
3: That's
2: pretty crazy.
3: Unnecessary, isn't it?
2: Well, who knows? They're doing, I think they've got, says here, featuring over 600,000 unique animations and entirely handcrafted individual non-playable characters. So if you want something to be good, you've got to be willing to put up with the delays. And I'm sure that is exactly what has happened to a movie that Bron and I have been discussing, Matt, that you are in. What the hell has happened to Zombie Plane?
3: Oh, look, mate, I don't know, okay? The last I heard about it, I ran into Lincoln Lewis down at South Bank and he was like, oh,
2: what's going on in Brisbane? You run into Flume, you run into Lincoln Lewis. What's happening in that town?
3: He was like, oh, bro, I just watched it. And I was like, look, to be fair, all I asked is, am I still in it? And he said, yeah. And I was like, sweet. And then I just rode on my bike on. So that's all I heard.
2: Okay. If you haven't heard about Zombie Plane, it is a movie which features Chuck Norris, Sophie Monk and Vanilla Ice. In the lead roles, and correct. I'm assuming Lincoln Lewis and Matt O'Kine in a bit further down the IMDb cast list.
3: No, I don't think Lincoln's in it. I am only a one-liner. Lincoln was just there, I think, as a guest, you know, a friend of a friend. But look, IMDb's saying that there's a lot of people. I mean, it's saying that Bob Geldof is in it, Stephen Curry, Ice-T. I don't know if I can believe IMDb anymore, some of these names.
2: They got Ice Cube and Ice T?
3: No, Ice Cube's not in it. Ice T.
2: Oh, it's Vanilla Ice. Sorry, that's the other ice I was thinking of.
3: Yeah.
2: I often get Vanilla Ice and Ice Cube mixed up, actually. Both equally respected in the hip-hop world.
3: Yes. So, look, I can't give you any updates.
2: So, we've got no release date for Zombie Plane. There is a finished movie out there. It's just we don't know when we can go watch it.
3: My belief is it exists. People have seen it. I have not seen it. And I don't know why other people haven't seen it.
2: To build some hype, could we do a Matt and Alex screening? Is there a way? Bron, can you produce that?
5: I can talk to some people.
3: All right. Well, maybe we could do it at Comedy Republic.
2: Yes. Well, we have been doing some screenings.
3: Okay. So anyways, look, I'll try and find out a little bit more from the team
2: cool.
3: there. Now, let's talk about Hollywood news because, Bron, you just made me aware of a reboot of something that maybe I could be a part of again as well.
5: Yes. I've seen around for a little bit now. Aquamarine is doing a TV series.
2: Whoa.
5: I can't tell you how much I loved this movie growing up, Matt.
3: I can't believe you actually watched it. That's crazy.
2: And also one of the most favourite one-liners in movie history, Matt O'Kine, come on, dudes, Lobster Bay's going off right now.
3: Yeah, which they dubbed over with someone else's voice to, come on, man, we got to go. And it's not my voice. So my very first movie role.
2: How did they change your mouth and how it looks with your mouth?
3: Oh, because I'm like in back of a car and I'm just sort of going like, come on. So like they just didn't even need to sync it. They just cut out the bit of me talking. Bro, I can't tell you, I dropped out of, like I didn't do a whole production in my third year of drama at acting school to do this movie where I ended up getting completely cut out of it and my one line is dubbed.
2: And you texted JoJo and got left on read. The lead actress.
3: Did we ever get any response from JoJo's team about coming on the show, Bron?
5: Yeah, she was meant to come on one time and we had her booked in. She was going to be a secret guest. You remember this, Alex?
2: Vaguely.
5: This is years ago. She was going to be a secret guest on the show. She was locked in. We had a time, everything. And then she pulled out at the last minute.
3: No!
2: No, JoJo.
5: It was so sad.
2: But go on. What's your movie news? Aquamarine TV series.
3: Aquamarine's back. Yeah, they're making a new TV series. It's going to be guest starring Emma Roberts, who was in the original as well. Jake McDormand, who was in the original. I was playing his best friend in the movie. He's coming back as the lovable lifeguard, Raymond.
2: Returning? Just an older lifeguard? They're not even casting a young, you know, hot replacement or something, and he's playing the guy's dad or something like that.
3: Well, now he's playing. He's the devoted single dad to his daughter with Aquamarine, wow. Coral.
2: Nice.
3: So there you go.
2: Is your friend of mine, Sean McAuliffe, going to be in there as well?
3: I don't think he is. He played Storm Banks, I believe.
2: Like a weatherman, yeah.
3: Yeah, it was his, but no.
2: Did you ask him about it in Ghana? I didn't get to watch the episode of you and Sean McAuliffe and your dad going to Ghana because I went on to SBS On Demand to watch it. And I clicked on it and it says, oh, you need to log in. I couldn't remember my password and I was like, oh, damn it.
3: Oh, thanks, mate. Yeah, good.
2: So anyway, I clicked on it.
3: Yeah, no, that's awesome. Thanks. That means a lot. It's really good to know that I've got your support because you couldn't be bothered doing forget password.
2: It was late at night.
3: So I have no update on whether Sean McAuliffe will be back there or not. But anyway, I think it'll be exciting. Bron, would you watch this show?
5: Yeah, 100%. Big part of my childhood. I'd love to get back into the mermaid scene. Big time.
3: Brilliant stuff. Okay, no word on whether Arielle Cabell will be back, though, as well. She, of course, played the mean girl in the original.
2: Let's go more Hollywood gossip, Bron, given we're on the subject. He told us about this and it was quite amazing, where the actor from Twilight, Taylor Lautner, is having a child with his wife, whose name is Taylor Lautner, mm-hmm. and they're thinking of calling their new child Taylor Lautner.
5: Well, it's just not off the table. She didn't confirm it. She did an interview. She said, you know, they were discussing that it could be an option.
2: Well, it is frequent in this world where you have Gary Ablett and they have a kid and the kid's name's Gary Ablett
3: Jr., exactly. Yeah.
2: Juniors are not uncommon to have a child of the same name, but a junior in a family of the same names, that's interesting. I mean, maybe it is a win for, you know, the matriarchy where finally there is a female junior because it's for too long it's just been the domain of male juniors.
5: It's hard if they have a second kid because what are you naming that kid? You're left out of your own family.
3: That's true. Do you know
2: different ways to spell Taylor?
5: Oh, yeah. Taylor with an A at the end.
2: One of my friends got an email from someone, thought it was a typo, but their name is Emily, but the Y and the I are swapped.
3: Oh, my God. That is amazing.
2: E-M-Y-L-I, Emily. And so just the autocorrect world into which Emily was born would just be the bane of their existence, I'm absolutely sure.
3: Every single person would call them Emily.
2: Emily. Or Emily. Go, oh, sorry, I spelled your name wrong. It's like, no, that's the correct way.
3: Yeah, how much would she be correcting the spelling of her name? Because people would just assume.
2: Yep.
3: On the side of the coffee, they'd just be writing Emily.
2: Yep.
3: Bookings, emails. Oh, my God.
2: Yep.
3: Would we permit Taylor Lautner Jr.?
2: Taylor, and Taylor.
3: I think Taylor Lautner's wife, Taylor, goes by Tay.
2: Ah, it's like LeBron James's kid, Bronny.
3: Yeah, right. So I think it'd go Taylor, Tay, and maybe Tay-Tay or Laurie.
5: Or TJ.
2: Or, just like the golf clubs, TaylorMade.
3: Well, that brings us to the end of a big Tuesday show. But Alex Dyson, Why don't we lay a couple of little breadcrumbs down for some of the listeners out there who might be wanting to get a jump on this guessing game that we're playing to win tickets to one of our raves.
2: Yeah, you might have listened last week and thought, okay, I've got it sorted. Matt and Alex are doing raves at the end of the year. They're releasing clues Monday, Wednesday, and Friday. They're the only podcasts I need to listen to. False. False.
3: Wrong.
2: Because this Sydney rave lineup is so stacked. We barely have enough days to put them in. And so here, because you've listened to this entire show, here is a special clue to another guest who is joining us on the decks in Sydney. Who do you think this is?
7: Why are you asking about our identity? You're a cop? Seriously, if we ask you if you're a cop three times, you have to tell us.
3: Oh, gee, they were very on edge, weren't they? They sound very suspicious.
2: Interesting. We've got one more as well, just in case.
7: Artists like The Presets, Peking Duck, and Nick Murphy consider us the godfathers of ADM.
3: Okay,
2: there's a nice right. And obscure clues
3: thrown
2: here.
3: Down.
2: Bron's saying you got another one for the people, Bron?
5: There's actually two more, but I can play one.
2: No,
5: more.
2: We can't give them two. No, it's too obvious. No,
3: yeah, exactly.
2: Go one.
5: Okay, I do one.
7: We're the world's first A Curious artist to be nominated for an ARIA.
2: That's all we're giving you.
3: The first person to provide all of the artists that will be joining us at the Sydney Rave will win a ticket to a rave of your choosing.
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0: and the lady was in there and she had all the little orange juices. 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
1: No!
2: Yeah, you had dead juice! 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
2: I am Alex, that is Matt, and we are going to be going once again, running that HR gauntlet, Matt O'Kine, you know, being our co-workers here with you, me and producer Bron in the room. Every day is an opportunity to not only create incredible audio for you to listen to and consume, but it's also a day where, you know, we've got to make sure that it comes up sometimes, act in an appropriate manner that won't get us reported to our bosses.
3: Yes, we've managed to avoid that so far.
2: Well, Bron, have we?
4: Close.
3: Oh, have we been pretty close?
4: Yeah. Maybe sometimes.
3: What would we get in trouble for? What have we done?
4: Well, last week's episode, you said I can take a good spanking, I believe.
3: Hey! Oh, whoa, whoa, whoa! That is out of context. And I'm going to take you to HR, actually. Okay, let's dive into an episode of Matt and Alex.
2: Call a HR officer, but not for me.
1: Everyone ready?
5: Here we go.
6: So excited.
2: Look, before we get to that, Matt O'Kine, we did want to check in. I mean, you are the reason we're listening to this show, you listening. But the reason we have a show, I should say. Mm. So it's often good to get you on the pod, just have a chat about what's been happening. Because, Matt, sometimes it can seem like you and I, we're just disembodied voices. We're not real human beings.
3: Yep, that's 100% true. But we exist and we exist, I mean, in a workplace. I'm looking out now at the desks and people, lovely faces that work here at Listener.
2: You've been out in the world before, Matt. You've been spotted. Should we chat to someone who's spotted you?
3: Oh, yeah. Okay. Well,
2: I was walking down the street the other day and I was coming the other way. This lady goes, Alex Dyson, you bloody legend. Can I get a photo? I'm like, sure. That was quite nice. The name was Joe. Shout outs, Joe.
3: Well, yeah, I was in Newcastle. I was checking into my comm and the hotel receptionist said, oh my God, I know you from H2O. I'm such a big H2O fan. I really love it. And I always loved your character, the dolphin trainer character, because he was so nice to Cleo. And I was like, oh, thanks. And then she goes, can we get a photo? And I said, yeah, sure. And then, we took a photo and I realized I was wearing a dolphin's hat.
2: Oh,
3: so I'm like, she must think that I'm obsessed with dolphins. Like I've been walking around. Hey, I'm the dolphin guy. Anyone want a photo with the dolphin guy?
2: I did walk to the shops the other day to get some groceries with an Alex Dyson Independent for Wanted tote bag that I've still got left over from the campaign. Don't let it go to waste.
3: Well, I had a great show at the Sunshine Coast.
2: That's cool.
3: Last Thursday. So thank you very much to everyone who came along, including my friend Maga, who brought her entire cohort of colleagues at, from the hospital there that she works. I would have hated to have gotten sick on Thursday night. I feel like half the hospital was there.
2: Oh, as in if you were just a random civilian on the sunny coast getting rushed to hospital. And was like, where are all the nurses? Like, they're bloody out seeing Matt O'Kine do jokes.
3: It's a health risk, me, doing comedy.
2: They probably would have, if you called Triple O on the sunny coast when Matt O'Kine was there, the ambulance probably would have taken you straight to the venue because laughter is the best medicine, Matt.
3: Yeah, righto. It was a very good day. Thank you very much for having me. But it wasn't without its hiccups. And I believe we have someone on the line now who spotted me in the wild. Hello to Neil. I believe that you were at the gig last Thursday on the sunny coast.
7: I was at KBT to watch you.
3: Oh, thank you so much for coming along. Have you seen much comedy there before?
7: I haven't seen much comedy there, but go there for lots of gigs. It's one of the few places in Caloundra that still have music, unfortunately.
2: Oh, yeah. So you could go back as Boilermakers, Matt, and put on a gig.
3: Oh, I don't know. It was a pretty big room.
7: It was a big room.
3: Yeah, but, you know, because originally I was supposed to do Soul Bar, but Soul Bar on the sunny coast is one of the venues that closed down, which is very sad.
7: Yeah, unfortunately, and so, they're closing all around us.
3: Yeah, so it's good that, you know, the KBT, the Kings Beach Tavern, is surviving and places like it are still doing the live thing. But tell us what you saw on the night that piqued your interest, Tennille.
7: Well, Matt, it was you before the gig.
2: Oh!
3: Mm-hmm.
2: He existed before the gig. That's interesting.
7: I was standing in line to get a drink and saw Matt walk in. And he walked up to the bar and just really casually, it was quite busy, casually just says, hi, I just need to get back there. I'm doing a show. And the waitress goes, yeah, and kept serving.
3: Yes. So
7: that was the first one.
2: Yeah, how could you describe Matt's face after that particular thing happened to Neil?
7: A little bit of shock, and I had already started to giggle. So I tried to just stay calm, and then another waitress appeared. And Matt's just very casually, very politely, hi, I just need to get backstage. I'm doing a show. Yeah, kept serving people.
2: So strike two there.
3: Yes, exactly.
7: So I was trying not to look at Matt because I was already laughing just from the stories that I hear all the time from you guys, and the fact that I was seeing him in the wild was so unreal.
3: Come on.
2: So you were just immediately going, well, going to hear about this next week on the Matt and Alex podcast.
7: The first thing I thought about was just that you and Bron would be dying with laughter if you got to witness this.
2: I'm so jealous of you. Oh, man, I wish I was standing next to you watching this.
3: I mean, come on. Now you can see, Tennille, that these things happen to me. It's not, I don't make them happen. They happen to me. I don't get it.
7: Matt, I don't know if you realise, but there was actually a huge poster to the right of you on the wall.
3: Oh, no! Do you know what the worst is? When you're wearing the same clothes that you're in the poster for, that then you're going, does anyone, yeah. can I get through?
2: People know, oh, he's got one good shirt.
3: They were kind of, they just kept looking at me like, true. Can you not see that we're in the middle of something?
2: So it wasn't they didn't believe you. It was just like, hold on, mate, we're busy people here.
7: Yeah, I think it was a bit of both. But the third
3: lady definitely did help me squeeze in backstage.
7: The third lady did.
3: Yes. So finally, thankfully, the show could begin. Thank you very much for coming along, Tania. I so appreciate it.
7: It was an amazing gig, Matt. Yeah, you were incredible.
3: Oh, that is so nice. Well, I got two more happening, Hobart and Launceston. So if you're in Hobart or if anyone listening is in Tassie, then please come along to those gigs in October.
2: And Tennille, if you're floating around Brizzy on October 29, did you hear the news? Ballpark Music, Patience from the Greats.
7: I did.
2: Kite String Tangle.
7: I'm going to be away, but it sounds amazing. Ooh. I knew it was the Greats straight away too.
2: Oh, wow.
3: Oh, yes.
2: It's going to be a ripper with Jeremy Neal as well. So we'll hopefully catch your friends there. And hopefully the people at Crowbar in Brisbane recognize us and allow us backstage when we go to perform. Well, not only record the podcast if you're getting there early, but chuck down a couple of bangers as well for the good people of Brisbane.
3: Thanks, Tennille.
7: Okay, bye, guys. Thank you.
2: The good people here at Matt and Alex Podcast copped an email recently. Just a bit of workplace feedback, you know, say the things that are in there. And we got a funny message from our editor, Link, because as part of it, it's an anonymous survey, but they ask what part of the world you're in. You know, are you part of the Melbourne office? Are you part of the Sydney office? Are you part of the Brisbane office? Of which hundreds of people are. Hundreds. But they also have a drop-down menu for a section. Or are you from Bairnsdale? And Link, our editor, is based out of Bairnsdale and is the only member of not only the Matt and Alex podcast, but I think the entire, you know, Australia-wide company that is based in Bairnsdale in eastern Victoria. And so sent a message to the group saying he was feeling a little bit exposed on this anonymous survey when his answers about workplace staff and how do you like this and how do you like that are labelled with the part of the Bairnsdale contingent.
3: Yeah, wow, the Bairnsdale office is extremely unhappy. I wonder whose opinion is no, Link.
2: Bairnsdale office find it very difficult to work with their co-workers, of which there are three of them, me, Matt and Bron. So poor Link. I had to do that. But Bron, did you fill out the survey? I think I've got a company email address, but I can't connect to the Wi-Fi here and I've just never checked it. Can you fill it out for me?
4: I did fill mine out and I did feel safer knowing that there's a lot of Melbourneites, you know, people to cover the tracks.
2: Did you get the email, Matt?
3: I haven't logged into my listener email since May 2020. And the last time I tried to log into a computer using it, I had to call up tech support and they were like, I was like, hey, my password and stuff doesn't work. And they're like, yeah, because you haven't used it for 5 years. It's gone. It's just completely defunct now. So I don't have any, I can't do anything. And that is why I love weaponized incompetence. See, that's the secret to a good workplace. Just never learn how to do anything and you won't get asked.
2: And people have to bend over backwards to accommodate your refusal or inability to do the most basic functions. Shout outs again, Bron. I'm not sure if you put this in your feedback form, but shout outs to you, the real MVP. Whenever something is in the Matt and Alex group chat, Bron sends me a secondary text message saying, check the group chat. And it's just a pleasure that I don't even need to work out why my notifications in WhatsApp don't work. And I just have the best producer in the world.
3: Bron, is that what happens? Do you send Alex little side bumps?
4: Yeah. That's exactly what happens.
3: Oh my God.
4: We've got something happening in WhatsApp.
2: I've tried, but Matt, it's I'm not sure if I haven't opened it for enough years or what the problem is, but I don't intend to find out. Such is the luxury of this personalized valet service that Bron provides me. It's very good.
3: When the Uber Eats driver drops the burger to your bed, you don't need to meet them out on the curb. You know?
2: So. Hey, for a while, I did text Bron to come and let me into the building because I couldn't figure out how to get my electronic pass up and running.
4: You get a full serve. Matt's left to his own devices in Brisbane.
3: Yeah, that's true. I mean, no one asks me anything. I just waltz in and waltz out, and I love it. I'm loving it so far. Put that on the survey. Good times here at Listener. I don't have to talk to anyone. Good times.
2: But it's interesting, these company-wide surveys and these departments, which are designed to make life easier, they often don't.
3: We're not talking about our organisation, by the way. We're just talking about others.
2: Oh, can't pay any higher compliments to Listener and the crew for helping us do this particular podcast. But the amount of stories you hear from people about HR departments or workplaces is quite amazing. So we thought we would do a little bit of HR talk back with you so you're able to air your stories. Because I was chatting as well to a friend who works in government, right? They're all sitting on a Zoom meeting, 30 people or whatever. Person running the meeting's like, oh, okay, did get results back here from the survey, and our department has been noted as having twice, like 100% higher, twice as many reports of bullying in this department than other departments. Mm. So if that's internal, is that external? If it's internal, let me know, that sort of thing. The person running the meeting was the bully. Like, that is... That's the person everyone detests of the way they operate.
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15: Three voices, too many lols. Fifi, Fev and Nick's happy hour. 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
13: Hey, guess what? You know, it's not sad. I would have been sad for other competitors. Now, HYROX, we talk about HYROX a fair bit on this show because Gemma, who's not here today, she had a theory about HYROX, that they're all training to go to war.
17: The army.
13: The
17: Can
13: army.
17: You explain? I don't think HYROX is, for people who don't know, high intensity.
21: No, hybrid rock star is what they call it.
17: Hybrid
21: but
17: rock
21: it's like
17: star.
21: A CrossFit slash.
13: Yeah. It's all gym
17: junkies.
13: It's
17: like junkies. Tough Mudder on steroids kind of thing.
13: In a gym where they do like sled pulls and
17: it's like they were doing drills in the army.
13: You know. Yeah, it's like you're in a big shed and you just run around and you just compete in all these. It's gross.
21: You know, war conditions.
17: It's my least favourite kind of exercise.
21: Yeah. Indoors and shirtless.
17: Yeah. I went to a PE. I had a PT for a few months, a couple of years ago. And the minute it was about pulling ropes and tyres, see ya.
13: Yeah.
21: Just, I can't imagine you with a PT just going to skip. They're like, no, it doesn't.
13: She did.
21: Sorry,
13: she lay there on her. She lay there on her yoga
17: mat.
13: But
17: he said you're supposed to sit on that rowing machine till you want to vomit. But why?
21: Skip that one.
17: Well, I can lie on a Pilates bed and do it at my own pace.
13: Speaking about having to do it to your vomit. Now, over in Beijing is the World Championships of High Rocks. And in the category age 16 to 24, a young Australian female, who she won actually, She did it in just over an hour, 1 minute and 1 second. She did a really good job.
17: But 1 minute and 1 second?
13: No, one hour, one minute.
17: I was gonna say, that was very
13: 1 hour, 1 minute. But after, I think it was about 54 minutes, she...
17: Not necessarily.
13: She pooed
21: great
13: herself.
21: Sound effect.
13: Yeah, she did.
21: Well done.
13: She did diarrhea.
0: Wasn't
13: did big poo poo. She did big poo poo, and poo poo went everywhere, all down her leg.
21: The photo does look like a nappy blowout. Now, when you've got like an 18-month old,
13: you can see it on her. It's come out of her bum.
19: I printed the article.
17: I've got my headphones on. So I can hear you.
13: Just
17: Liam.
13: Have a quick.
17: I've taken my headphones off because I know Josiah will play sound effects.
0: I'm not.
17: I want no part of it.
0: That was his mouth.
13: There's no sound effects. He played the dun dun dun dun.
17: I heard Chariots of Fire. That was sweet.
13: That was it. Put your headphones on, please.
17: No, because I'm worried there'll be sound effects.
13: Yeah, there's no sound effects.
0: I was going to press a gong sound effect because it was in China, but didn't think it was.
13: Beijing, yeah.
17: Should we be embarrassed on an international scale?
13: No,
17: like this?
13: Or be bloody proud. She pushed herself to the limit, to the point where she went everywhere. And I think that the only reason she won is because everyone else was just out.
21: Nah, that'll do.
13: Yeah. Like, I...
17: Don't you have to think about the people around you at some point?
13: Well, she's pushed herself to a limit. And I get it, because we used to run a 3.2K time trial around Optus Oval, Princes Park. And I never pushed myself to this extreme.
21: You caught a tram once.
13: I jumped on a tram and said, no, that was a 6K. That was a different one.
21: Okay.
13: There was a... Blokes would poo themselves in that. They poo their pants because they're trying to run. They trying to run a time that is really, really good. And the extreme they push their bodies, it just happens. They flatulate.
21: But again, I think it takes away from the score. I think you forget the score. You know what I mean? No one's remembering that this person won.
17: She'll be forever remembered for that.
13: Yeah, that's fine.
17: Leon, I've got my headphones back in.
19: She's since spoken. She put a story on Instagram saying, go hard or go home. A win's a win.
13: A win's a win.
21: That's legend.
13: And she was in hospital.
0: That was Fev's mouth again.
13: That was me. Now, what do you think about this?
17: I don't think about it.
21: Fee's not thinking about it.
17: I choose not to. You know what the great thing about the news is? You can take in the ones you want and shut out the ones you don't want. A lot of bad news stories in the world.
13: Yeah.
17: And for me, that's one of them.
13: Yeah.
17: I'm out. I opt out.
21: That's up there.
13: Do you think she should?
21: That's up there with all the horrific.
17: I'll tell you a story. I'll never forget. No, she should have. I think.
13: She should have
17: stopped.
13: Look,
17: I'm in two minds. One, I kind of go, she went hard. Good on her. Yeah. She won.
21: And a win's a
17: but
21: win.
17: But I feel like I'll never forget. I went for a run once in New York. I was running across the Brooklyn Bridge with my cousin Roger. And I remember going, I'm in trouble here. I'm in trouble.
13: I
17: need to get to a toilet.
13: Are you the poo jogger?
17: No, but I do understand it. I was in trouble halfway across the bridge. And Roger had to talk, like, honestly, mentally coach me getting to the end of the bridge. And then I found a Jamaican juice shop and I had to go in and use their toilet. But I remember that feeling. You remember that Jamaican juice?
13: Jamba juice.
17: I found a Jamba juice. But I will never forget that thing of this is going to happen and I can't stop it. So I do appreciate, as an athlete, I appreciate the feeling of needing to.
13: I've never had to do it.
17: I would never do it, though.
13: I've pushed myself to some extremes, but I've never had to poo myself ever when I've done any athletic like
17: good
13: running.
17: Good to know.
13: I've done it when I've just gone for a walk, and my daughter Lenny, producer Lenny's here, she could attest to this. Remember when I told that story when we were at Malvern Lacrosse and I was taken to see Andrew's old lacrosse? And I needed
17: Your dad
13: to go
17: was a
13: the,
17: lacrosse player.
13: And we just had dinner, a lunch across the road, and then I had to run over to the toilet.
21: Some bread.
13: I don't know what it was.
21: I see you in here sometimes.
13: And I almost got there. I've opened up, the button where you push the button and it slides across, and it went all in my pants, and I had to leave my pants in the toilet.
0: Are you joking?
13: I've told this story on air.
0: Yuck. No, you haven't.
13: Yes, I have.
17: No, he has actually.
13: Yeah, I've told this story.
21: I don't remember that story.
13: Do you not? Must have been.
17: No, yeah, I used told me.
0: I remember Beach Road Shell Servo.
13: I've done a few of those.
17: Oh, I remember.
13: Nothing better than when the floodgates open and it explodes a dunny.
0: Alpha Bucks.
13: But this is a bit
0: up.
13: Different to doing it on an actual course. But anyway, good luck to her. She'll get some good gigs. Good gigs out of this.
21: Some sponsors.
17: Tenor lady.
13: Huh?
17: Tenor lady.
13: What's that?
17: Well, they're incontinence pads. A bit different, but...
13: like man nappies.
17: Surely, are we done with this story? Is it time to move on?
21: Yeah. It's not 9 o'clock yet.
13: We all moved on when Josiah played the poo sound.
17: Now let's talk about the most controversial news story that everyone's talking about, Sydney Sweeney's naked sports betting ad. Mm-hmm. I didn't even know what it was for, actually. I saw the headlines before I realised it's for a sports trading app called Novig. If you haven't seen it, well, we're the radio, so I can't show it to you, but I can play it for you.
1: Think you know sports? Prove it. Novig is just sports. So they wanted a show. Just sports. You can trade this sport and this sport. How about this?
17: Now, if you haven't seen it, she's pretty naked.
0: Yeah, yeah.
17: She's got some gridiron balls covering her chest at one point.
13: Soccer balls.
17: She's sort of squatting in another photo naked, but with it's like a cut-off NFL jersey. There's lots of different sports paraphernalia. And it has had what I am going to assume is the desired result that the advertising agency
13: Genius
17: wanted.
13: Marketing.
17: Everyone's talking about it. And a lot of top athletes, female athletes, Olympians have come out furious and think that women in sport need to be recognised for more than their bodies. Now, I am putting that all on the table. Discuss.
21: Talk about a hospital pass in footy.
13: Wow. I'm just upset Bet Nation, who I'm an ambassador for, didn't come to me doing the same thing.
0: Yeah.
21: If you recreate that ad.
13: Oh, well, I think we should. Like, why not? Get a bit of publicity. Like that, it's gross. For me, I work in the women's space in sport. I think this is a bet. This is a betting company. It's actually prediction markets. It's a gambling ad. And she's not saying she's a sports person. It's like there's a lot of sports people that are in Sports Illustrated with pretty much nothing on. Like, I think this is just the media actually sexualizing it themselves. Don't you think?
17: Look,
13: like, don't talk about it. Just, mate, go off and she can do whatever she wants, Sydney Sweeney. She's in one of her posts in April. She's in a Wonder Woman top, like in a Wonder Woman outfit, dressed up. Like, no one said anything about that.
17: Well, like, it is a tricky one from a feminist perspective, because on one hand, we talk about feminism as all about women's agency. Now, in this example, Sydney is a part owner of the company.
21: Yeah,
13: yeah, she's
17: on the board who make the decisions about the advertising. Yeah. She was also part of the creative content, so she came up with the creative.
13: Yeah,
17: she's actually in a powerful position in all of these areas she's got agency. She's a big dog in this, and she knows what she's doing.
13: She's got skin in the game.
17: Yes. Here's the thing. Ads are designed to attract attention, and that's exactly what she's done. So she would be high-fiving, her and the owners of the company would be high-fiving themselves.
21: I think Fev and I would know a fair bit about maybe different gambling. I'd never heard of this until yesterday, and now everyone's heard of it.
13: Almost got 100,000.
17: I like that the female athletes are coming out and speaking. Because,
13: yeah, but why, though?
17: Oh, look, it might
13: not. It's got nothing to do with women's sport.
17: I know, but I think it's just a good point to make. We have come so far in women's sport.
13: But if that was Brad Pitt doing it, would they have the same effect?
17: I agree. Sydney Sweeney's not a female athlete.
13: Yeah, but
17: so
13: it's got nothing to do with women's sport.
17: She's not sexualizing women's sport. My bigger issue is she's sexualizing gambling. I think that's what everyone's missing in all of this.
13: It's sexy when
17: she's
13: you win.
17: She's targeting young men, and young men are the greatest concern in terms of the mental health space for gambling. So I actually think the conversation needs to shift over to this is a gambling commercial with a highly sexualized woman attracting young men to gambling. That, for me, is a greater concern.
13: Yeah, but this,
17: I think there's also highly sexualized, the use of highly sexualized women in advertising just for our young girls, I think, is also a concern. But sex sells and always has.
13: But you look at the perfume ads on TV with all the beautiful actresses and stuff, they're very sexy ads. That's it. What? That's the same thing. You know, like YSL, and they stand there and they're in their and they're spraying perfume.
21: Silhouette.
13: And what's that insinuating?
17: Hang on. Sydney Sweeney crouching down naked is a bit different to Gwyneth Paltrow in a ball gown.
13: Yeah, but it's having the same effect.
17: Well, I know, but this is the trick. This is the
13: thing. It's the same thing.
17: Yes, sex sells. We know that. I'm not even, to be honest, all I'm seeing is a woman who hasn't. A business. This is her gambling business. It's her company.
13: Yeah.
21: Yeah.
17: And she's advertising it with the assets she knows get attention. So this is an advertiser's dream, and she won't care that everybody in the world is talking about it. In actual fact, they'll be celebrating that. I think that is the bigger crime in all of this, is that she's endorsing gambling and she's doing it in a seductive way that I don't think young men will be able. I mean, I've seen the photos. I can barely keep my eyes off her. It's a lot.
13: Well, wait till you see my Bet Nation ad where I'm going to be half naked, enticing everyone to get to that.
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0: It's called Fifi, Feb and Nick's Happy Hour, and we take that pretty seriously. Fifi, Feb and Nick, all over Melbourne.
1: Crank the Fox up loud.
2: What I just witnessed was so good. Unforgivable.
3: An alpha move. Yeah.
2: No, a Hawthorn AFL great was Brandlow pushed medalist. Out of a chair by Nick Cody.
3: Wasn't pushed out. Croft's one of my I told you, I bring it up every time. The cover of AFL 98, the game I reckon I played the most as a kid. I love Croft.
4: Out of bounds.
2: On the but level. You just said out of my chair, mate. Yeah.
3: I didn't say that. Yeah, I said, Fev stitch you up. You're in the wrong spot.
5: Now say,
3: get out.
5: He manhandled me and slid me across.
2: Yes.
4: And I thought, God.
2: It was a power play.
5: And how dare you?
2: How dare you?
5: That's inappropriate.
2: I know.
5: Hey, how are you, Fev? Are you okay? Because
4: yeah,
5: I was shattered with you being injured in the game.
4: Yeah.
5: But can I just say.
4: Accidents happen.
5: Accidents happen. Quarter time, we huddled. The All-Stars huddled. And Nick brought everyone in. He said, Ian. And he goes, and he looked everyone in the eye and he said, I've done my job.
4: Yeah.
5: By taking you out of the game. And you know what I said?
4: And then he didn't
5: I said, that's for Vola.
4: Yeah.
5: I said, we love the man.
4: And then when you said, and when he said that, he didn't play the rest of the game because he had a sore neck. Because he would, to look everyone in the eye, he's that short. He would have to look up. But no, but it was a.
5: And he laid his best tackle after the game.
4: Yeah. He did.
5: It was a highlight. We don't talk about that.
3: It was great fun.
2: Why? He was taking out streakers.
4: Yeah, but yeah. Didn't they?
5: But streakers with clothes on.
2: Yeah.
5: I thought streakers have no clothes.
3: They were running. Oh, no one got hurt.
4: Oh, I was pretty sure they did.
3: Someone had something in their hand. I was afraid for my life. They were near children. That's my bad.
4: It didn't help you, though, because if I had a play, we would have won by about 85 points.
5: Yeah, that's probably true.
4: Yeah.
5: But it did cause a bit of drama early on. We're thinking, because you said to me, I've got to go and have my knee operated on in a few weeks. Yeah. And then you were holding the other leg. I'm like, he's going to be in a wheelchair.
3: Yeah. All the players.
5: Fifi's going to have to push him in every day to radio for the next year and a half.
4: Dylan Alcott messaged me and said, I've got a spare one.
5: Oh, Dylan,
4: dead
5: he's
4: set.
5: A funny
4: what a
5: man.
4: Legend.
3: Yeah. All the players got around me and said, it's all right, mate. Fev's knee's already sore. And I said, no, it was the other knee. And they went, what have you done?
2: Did you see those, Prof? And I was watching on the telly, but even in slow-mo, it's almost as if you, as the captain coach, had instructed Nick to land. The way Nick landed on his leg, it was almost deliberate.
4: Well, did you know what? Fusey for you the year before.
5: Well, that's true. That's true, but not this year. And I said, no, Nick's got to play on Fev. And they didn't want to. Kane Corns is like, no, we've got to win this match.
3: What's he know?
5: And I said, hang on. I said, Nick's fast. Nick's a great tackler. I reckon Nick can take Fev down.
4: He didn't do any of that.
5: Fev wasn't confident, although he did kick a goal with glasses on.
2: He did
4: early on. Yeah, had the Rixers on.
2: Did you have these all over the studio? Yeah. Surprise you.
5: Well, they worked. Clear vision straight through the middle.
4: Yeah, they're a little secret, little number.
5: Mate,
4: obviously finals time. You're a Hawks superstar, Brownlow medalist, four-time All-Australian, captain, Australian Hall of Fame, Hawthorn Hall of Fame.
2: He's Shane Crawford.
4: I know. He's one of the most beautiful footballers getting around.
5: Record holder.
4: You got one of them, have you?
5: Well, yeah, they're not things that I'm...
4: I've got two. How many have you got?
2: What's yours?
5: Most pairs of underpants worn on a human body,
4: that's
5: which
4: right,
5: was 160.
4: Did that on the footy show.
5: Yeah, that's it.
3: Yeah, man.
5: 160.
3: Yeah,
5: most amount of spiders on a body, which was 150 golden orb spiders.
3: Yeah.
4: So there was a segment on the footy show where he was trying to break world records every show.
5: Yeah, they needed an idea, and I said, why don't I attempt live these silly records? And I said, majority I won't get, but every now and then I might get one. So
2: you got a couple.
5: I've got a couple.
4: You got like six?
5: Six. The fastest pantomime horse, which is two people in a horse outfit. I think we did 11:46, but
4: did
5: I was the back end.
4: You did that at the back.
3: That's right.
2: Who was at the front?
5: That's the famous night when Hairy Gary Lyon did his hamstring running on.
4: Roland Rocicelli, you did it with, didn't you?
5: No. I think Adrian
4: Bortelli.
5: But he won the stall gift only a few weeks earlier, so he was in very good running form, and I was the back end of the horse, just hanging off for dear life. So when you finish. Across the finish line, you've got to be together. So that's the key. So the adjudicator's there watching the replay, making sure the horse didn't part at any stage.
2: So what do we think now? Hawthorn, Brisbane.
5: Oh, yeah. Okay.
2: Back to the actual footy.
3: I think
5: Brisbane are very scary. I was at that match and I could not believe what I was seeing in the first 6 minutes. They kicked five goals.
2: That was phenomenal.
5: All the players were out of form, were back in form and just owning the Gabba. Yeah, it's pretty scary, and the MCG's not going to scare them. But the Hawks, I think they're a very good team. They did lose by 67 points to them only a month ago.
4: Yeah.
5: But it was a different Hawks. The Hawks didn't turn up. It was a bit slippery. You could see mentally they were sort of focusing on finals, not necessarily to get top four. So I think it'll be very different. They're going to have to be at their very best. I'm a believer we can do it.
2: But your eyes are telling me something different.
5: It's Brisbane.
2: Yeah, exactly.
5: Did you see what Brisbane, Brisbane lost the first final Brisbane. Last year? And then did you see what they did to Geelong in the grand final? It was like they were playing the Oz kick kids. Yeah. Like every midfielder was kicking goals. Yeah. It was like, how on earth is this possible? So, yes. What do they say? My sphincter is tight.
4: Yeah. House of Wellness now, mate. You're flying with that. How's that going?
5: Yeah, you should come on. You should come on.
3: It's called the House of Wellness.
4: Yeah, about to say them. Yeah.
5: Tonight. Starts tonight. Seven plus. Melissa Doyle, she's a star. She keeps the show going. But we've got great music guests. You and I are on tonight. Bernard Curry.
2: Yes. Ads rolling around Channel 7. And I thought it was like a grand final show. You've got huge stars.
5: Tonight's show with a little bit of health.
4: Fee's just got recognised free to air because she's living with her mum at the moment. And
2: doing a reno.
4: She's doing a reno. So she's living with Mumsy. And it's just got Channel 7 on all the time.
2: We just watch Channel 7.
4: She's a streamer. She's like, oh my God, have you seen this show called
3: Deal or
4: No? She was
3: in bed the other night.
4: Have you seen Tipping Point?
2: Bridge of Lies into Chase.
5: Oh, wow. Anyway. Yeah.
3: She was watching the footy on her iPad the other night.
5: Yeah. There you go. Who wouldn't?
2: She's streaming. Locked on Channel 7.
5: Yeah, we'll make sure it's there tonight.
2: I will. 9:30 tonight.
5: Tonight's show is a really, really good show to kick the season off. So we have a lot of fun. And yes, it's health and wellness, and you will learn a lot in bite sized bits, but. We get a bit loose. We actually have a crack at a world record tonight.
4: Oh, do you?
5: Yes.
4: You've got a few. Hey, just quickly.
5: Most amount of goggles on a human head, which that's what we're having a crack at.
4: Mate, Cody would get about 1,000.
3: Should use my head. Yeah, it's an Easter Island statue.
4: Hey, just quickly, I know on Monday night is the Brownlow Medal. You're a Brownlow Medal winner. I won the Download 1 year in 2009 for the most famous person at the Brownlow.
5: Well, everyone
4: without winning one.
5: Gave you such a hard time with that, but Channel 9 absolutely loved it because ratings went through the roof because they were watching Fev.
4: Yes.
5: A little bit under the weather. Have a good time at the...
4: who's going to win?
5: Well, I think it's quite obvious Nick Dacos is going to win. Yeah, I think worthy winner. Yes, clearly.
2: I'm going Luke Jackson. No.
4: Yes,
2: I do.
4: He's a chance.
2: I watched him in that Freo game.
5: How good is he?
2: He was outstanding.
5: The thing about Luke Jackson is he goes up in the ruck, he hits it to his on-ballers, but then he gets after it and gets
4: and
5: it himself.
4: Kicks a goal.
5: And then he runs harder forward than his on-ballers.
2: He's playing by himself.
5: And you've got to remember, he helped Melbourne win the flag in the third quarter.
4: He dominated.
5: He went into the middle, pushed Maxi Gorn out and said, let me do it. And he got them across the line.
4: He did.
5: And he might do the same for Fremantle.
4: Mm. And I'm a very good gambler, but you gamble responsibly. Favourites don't always win the Brownlow. They don't always
5: It will be happening this year. I've seen his name engraved on the medal already. he will be winning, clearly, and deserves to win. Yeah. He's an absolute superstar, and we love him.
6: He is. Crawl, thanks for coming in, mate. House of Wellness tonight, 9:30 p.m, 7:07+. We'll see you there.
5: See you next year, Nick.
3: Yeah. Wow. See you, Coach. Captain Coach. Fifi, Fev and Nick.
0: Fifi, Fev and Nick's happy hour.
1: Celebra
2: Yeah, this is such nice news over the weekend. I was so thrilled because you want good news stories.
4: Yeah.
2: And
4: news is grim.
2: Lady Gaga welcoming a baby with her partner, Michael. Good looking couple. I like Michael. Her partner, Michael, they've been together since 2019.
4: Mm-hmm.
2: And he is like, if this is what I think, if George Clooney and Joaquin Phoenix had a love child, it would be
4: that.
2: Michael. He's a handsome man. Well done, Gaga.
4: Big baby.
2: Well, what's interesting, the chat at the moment is, and I guess, you know, it's interesting. Why do we chat? Why do we just not accept the fact she's got a baby? But I think people are like, but how? Because you were touring in April.
4: Yeah.
2: So her last concert was April 13.
4: 4 months ago.
2: And I'm going to say this as a woman who's had babies. The pap photos of Gaga with her baby.
4: 3 months old.
2: At the moment, we don't know the sex. We don't know anything, the name. That's not a newborn.
4: No.
2: So
4: it's a big bubba.
2: It's a big baby. So, interesting.
4: Maybe surrogate or adopted?
2: Well, you never know. If she was heavily pregnant when she was doing her concert back in April.
4: Yeah, what's that, 4 months? Is that 4 months?
2: Yeah, she would have been, what's 9 minus 4?
4: 5.
3: 5.
2: So, 5.
3: It's too hot in here. I just put the aircon on. It's getting to that level of heat where basic maths
4: Well, it's fair to say that she hasn't carried that baby.
2: Well, nothing's definitive.
4: I've seen her performing in July.
2: The interesting thing is when you're trying to, and I don't know whether anyone else has, and we've got our open line open all the time, 131060, because I had to hide a pregnancy. When I was pregnant with Trixie, I was working at Channel 7. So yes. I was working at Channel 7 and
4: cash
2: I was part
4: cow,
2: of the...
4: Cash cows,
2: no,
4: it easy.
2: Yeah, no, it wasn't easy. Cash cow. I was part of the Channel 7 sports coverage of the Melbourne Cup.
4: Oh.
2: So not only was I working with Joe Griggs, I was doing the birdcage. So I was crossing... You'd cross to me chatting with celebs in the birdcage, but I was also hosting Maya Fashions on the Field. And I was 17 weeks pregnant, but I hadn't made a public announcement yet. This is my first pregnancy. And I was having a tough, because I had hyperemesis, I was very sick. Crook. So I didn't want to talk about it yet. And it was nearly 20 weeks. And my stylist and she was trying to cover it. So I had peplums. Because I was up on stage at Fashions on the Field.
3: Sorry, what's a
4: peplum? Is that like a peptide?
2: Oh, so no, a peplum is on a dress. It's like a little

0: It's an actual fashion style. Yeah. It's not like an actual apron.
1: Yeah. No, I get it.
0: Yeah, that's exactly what I looked like. So all my dresses had peplums.
1: It's a couple of napkins around
0: I remember saying, you know, to the intimate crew that knew I was pregnant, isn't this just obvious? Like every outfit. And I was hosting Fashions on the Field from Derby right through to Stakes Day. I'm like, don't you think people are going to go, what's with Fifi and her peplums?
1: She's all into it. Did the horses get around
0: it? And Mum was in the front row. No, so Mum was in the front row and I was up on stage. And I had mum like looking up at me to try and figure out, can you see the bump under the peplum? Huh. Leon, you remember this?
1: What year was that?
0: 2012.
1: God, I would have been getting around loose as a unit then.
0: I'm wondering, no, I never interviewed you.
1: God, you would have been interviewing me. Yeah.
2: They would have put Feb in the green tent.
3: Three voices, too many lols. Fifi, Feb and Nick's happy hour. Fifi, Feb and Nick. 109 The Fox, Melbourne. Melbourne feeling.

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11: Orders up. Fifi, Fev and Nick's happy hour. You are welcome.
12: Fifi, Fev and Nick.
11: 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It's The Fox.

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0: Fox at night. Up loud.
3: Hello, guys.
4: Hello.
3: How are
4: you? Now, what a weekend it was. And, you know, we had the NFL big game, the Rams, the 49ers. Dominating. I love that. I wore my 49ers jersey
5: all day.
4: All day.
5: You rocked it.
4: I was at the supermarket, the chemist in the afternoon.
5: Purdy.
4: Yep, Purdy.
5: Played really well.
4: You know, I had Purdy's jumper, but he wasn't my favourite.
5: Who was your favourite?
4: Don't know what his name was.
5: Debo Samuels.
4: Probably.
5: The one that
4: sounds about right.
5: Yeah. He's the one I sat in the box with that fell asleep when I was talking to him. He scored a touchdown. You like a Debo, don't you?
4: Anyway, it was having Americans in town, and then I was in the CBD on the weekend, went to see Pretty Woman the musical, and it was funny driving down, I think it was Russell Street and around Exhibition Street, just jerseys everywhere still, and I thought to myself, oh, what's great is so many Americans came out, I believe 40%, would that be right? I think it was like all 40 mil, there was a 40 in it.
5: 40% of the crowd were internationals.
4: Yeah, that's it, 40% of the crowd flown in.
5: Yeah.
4: I love that. Americans in town. And if there are still any Americans in town, we would like to play.
6: Is it real or fake?
7: That's fake.
6: It's real. Is it real or fake? Is the accent real or real or real? Or is it a fake, a fake, a fake?
4: I don't know. We love this. Accent's real or fake. So here's the deal. You call in. If you're good at putting on an American accent, or maybe you are an actual American. We know lots of our listeners.
5: Oh, you have to be American.
4: Are American. No, you're either or. But we have to pick it. Like, we either have to pick it. Is it fake or is it real? We've got Daniel's Donuts vouchers. Load up on donuts.
5: Can we be other accents?
4: No. Yeah. Oh, sorry. Yes, of course you can.
5: Yeah.
4: Oh, dear. I know you're desperate.
5: No, but you just said American. I'm like...
4: No, I just thought in the spirit of the NFL last week.
5: I get it, but there's a...
4: Oh, there are
5: There's Brendan Wong on the phone.
4: There is...
5: Okay.
4: There we go.
5: Is that real or fake?
3: Congratulations. You've won some Daniel's Donuts, Brendan Wong. Daniel's all-new savoury donut range. Rush into your participating Daniel's store today. Grab your favourite love at first bite.
4: Hey, those savoury donuts are great. Yum. It's like a brioche.
5: I ate them.
4: Yeah, I know. We all had a crack.
5: Do you know who Brendan Wong is?
4: No. Your pseudonym.
5: Do you want to have a guess?
4: Is it a real person or is it just you putting on a Chinese accent?
5: No. So at the Carlton Footy Club, we had a table tennis championship that went all year.
4: Mm.
5: And we all had Asian names because it's like, you know, table tennis is very much Asian dominated. And my name was Brendan Wong and I was the number one seed.
4: And so you were the best.
5: Yeah.
4: Impressive.
5: Darn. And then when I got my Wong on, I did it like the Asian grip, you know, where you go the back. You know, people just hit it like, you know, when you hold the bat with your fingers and the bat's inside out.
4: I don't know table tennis that well.
5: Oh, what?
4: I need
8: you to play against my mate, Chris Franklin, who got very good at table tennis because he went to jail.
5: He went to prison,
8: Yeah, he beat me with his thong.
5: Yeah, I played Nick in table tennis down here and I was just being normal. I was being Brendan Favola. And then when I wonged it up, oh, man.
8: Destruction.
5: I just absolutely... I'm a very good player.
4: Well, fortunately, we're not playing table tennis. We're playing accents real
5: or
4: fake.
5: And I did Brendan Wong because I'd be like, I'm very good.
4: Now, whatever your accent is or whatever you're good at, try to fool us. 13 10 60.
8: Yes.
0: It's called Fifi Fev and Nick's Happy Hour and we take that pretty seriously.
3: Let's have your laugh off air at some accents because guess what? Right now on your Tuesday morning.
5: Fee, that was the best one.
3: That was very good.
8: You should do all those on here.
5: Mate, do your Chinese one on here.
3: I'm very
4: bad at accents.
3: Right.
6: Is it real or fake?
2: That's fake.
7: It's real.
6: Is it real or fake? Ooh. Is the accent real or real or real? Or is it a fake, a fake, a fake?
4: I don't know.
5: Let us be the judge.
4: No, honestly, it's not my thing. I don't know.
8: You were just nailing it when the song was on.
5: I was literally nailing it.
4: I was reading a story in the news.
8: The hat that you pulled out, that helped the impression.
4: Everything you're saying is fiction. Yes,
7: you do a great Russian. Can you try that?
4: I do. Okay, give me something to say.
5: I love Chinese food.
4: I love Chinese food.
8: Honestly.
5: Do I love Russian food in Chinese.
4: I love Russian food.
8: No. That was a bit more Russian.
5: do it in a Chinese accent.
4: I'm not very good. I don't know.
5: I think you can do it.
4: I don't have an ear for accents. And I'm Irish and I can't even do an Irish accent.
5: Ask me.
4: No. Hey, now, we're playing Accents Real or Fake. If you're good at accents, putting them on, you try to fool us and we might think it's a real one. Or maybe you've got a real accent and we may not believe you. Now, Hamish in officer. Hi, Hamish.
2: Hey, guys. How you going?
5: No.
4: Good. It sounds very Australian at the moment. Yeah. What accent is that one, Hamish?
2: So I probably can't really say this right now, but I met these guys out on the weekend and they're a concreting company from ScreedCon. So I'm actually not supposed to be on a working visa right now, but I'm actually with the boys right now. So shout out to my ScreedCon boys, you know?
4: Do you know, Hamish, that is one of the most confusing accents I've ever heard. And I think it might be because you're born somewhere else, you've got an accent, and you're speaking Australian.
8: You've been
4: is that
8: here
4: right?
8: For a while.
5: I think he's taken the piss.
9: I'm from Nevada in the US.
4: Nevada, it's an American accent.
2: Nah, I'm from Australia.
5: Yeah, he's taken the absolute piss out of you, Boxy. Oh.
8: He did like a 1% American accent.
4: So you are an Aussie, and that was your American. It was so bad, I thought it was Australian again. You did a double Australian accent.
9: Thank you.
3: Enjoy your Daniel's Donuts, mate.
4: Wow. Oh, I did a version of Inception on Accents Real or Fake.
8: Yeah, like one of the kids that moved over when he was 4 or something. You thought it was that.
4: Yeah, Hamish's accent was so bad. His American accent was so bad, I thought it was Australian. Mm-hmm. Well, eat your donuts, Hamish. Sheeran from Berwick. Hi, Sheeran.
10: Fifi, Feather, Nick, how are you?
4: Now, right, Sheeran, I'm confused because your name is unique. So part of me is now. What accent would that be? I can have a guess.
10: It's from the north of India.
4: It's good. Oh. It does sound Indian.
5: Let's let him talk. Say something else.
10: I just want to say, Fifi, your accents need a lot more work.
4: They do. That is a good point.
5: Yeah. I reckon it's fake.
4: I think it's real. That's a very solid accent, Sheeran.
5: Yeah. What's your favourite
4: Indian?
5: Where
4: are you standing on this?
8: Yeah, I'm saying fake.
5: What's your favourite Indian food?
10: Pasama curry.
4: Pasama?
5: No, masama.
4: Oh, masama. Oh, yeah,
10: pasama. Pasama.
5: Oh, pasama. What's pasama?
10: From the northeast, authentic dish.
5: Yeah, you've gone Chinese.
4: I mean, you did cross borders then. You briefly crossed into China. I thought it was real. Now I'm confused. Okay, Sheeran, is that a real or fake accent?
2: Ah, sorry, legend.
5: Yeah. Well done.
4: Can I ask, is there a pasama?
8: No, I'm looking up pasama. There's masama.
5: Yeah, there's masama.
2: Oh, I made that one up off the fly.
4: Yeah, you did. Yeah. Pasama.
5: When you said pasama, I'm like,
11: his name's actually tight. Shannon too. I tried to spice it up a bit.
4: Oh, Dan, she helped you with a name.
5: Wow. It didn't help him. We all guess no.
4: And the fact that D-list Dan thinks Sheeran's an Indian name.
5: Yeah.
4: Like, if anything, Irish.
5: I think he did with the run. I think he thought that might have been Indian.
4: It's like, fun so far. Shannon, nice job. I did think you were real at first.
5: Yeah, you did.
4: Travis in Peersdale. Well, Travis, it's a very...
12: Good morning.
4: Yeah. Oh, hello. What accent are you rocking there?
12: I believe it is American.
4: It is, actually.
5: Yeah, it is.
4: And
5: I'm
4: think
5: three
4: it's,
5: from three.
4: And Travis is a solid American name. Are we thinking... We haven't even heard Travis.
8: Yeah.
4: Travis, did you get behind the big NFL game on Friday?
12: I tried to as much as I could, but I'm not that much of a Rams 49ers fan. And I'm actually more of a NBA, kind of like Sacramento Kings.
5: Ooh.
4: Good. It's an effortless accent. It's effortless.
8: Yes, just because he picked Sacramento Kings. That's not really a team that an Aussie putting on an American accent would go for.
4: Okay, we think you're 100% real, Trav.
12: Oh, that's awesome. I'm actually Australian.
8: Oh, Travy!
4: Oh,
8: well done.
4: Wow.
8: You threw me off with the Sacramento Kings.
5: Didn't throw me off.
12: Yeah, I had a city ready and everything, Outgrove, and I was ready.
4: You were good. You did it. You were effortless. That was
8: I thought
4: a real
8: you said he was American.
5: Yeah, then when he said Ben Simmons, I thought he was taking the piss. So
4: but you didn't
5: I
4: say
5: changed.
4: It on the radio.
5: Yeah, because
4: you
5: I
4: changed.
5: Couldn't get in.
8: Yeah.
5: I've written it down on a piece of paper.
3: Daniel's Donuts for you as well, Trav. Enjoy those, mate. That was a very good accent.
4: You wrote it down on a paper. We're on the radio. No one can read.
5: I know, but I was waiting for everyone to talk. I don't like to jump in and, like, I was just letting everyone else have their bit.
8: I also wrote it down on paper, so you didn't trick me either.
13: Orders up. Fifi, Fev and Nick's happy hour. You are welcome.
4: We are moving on.
5: Bit of Dumb and Dumb.
4: I don't know
5: here.
4: What's happening. We got, I got a lovely message yesterday from Dr. Chris Brown. He sent my beautiful cavoodle, Lizzie, a gift. And in the card said, "Dear Lizzie Rosie Cookie Box, after counselling you through the trauma of that shower with Josiah, when Josiah did some dog sitting for me and he took Lizzie into the shower naked."
3: Sorry, hang on a sec.
5: No.
3: It's up to Lizzie to say whether it's trauma or not, not Dr. Chris Brown.
4: So Dr. Chris wrote, "I felt like a different kind of support was needed," and he has sent in some drool by Dr. Chris Brown, some wonderful goodies for Lizzie. So Dr. Chris, thank you so much for that.
5: Drool's a weird name.
8: Drool's a great name.
4: Drool's great.
5: That's what comes out of the dog's mouth and that. It's disgusting.
4: Yeah, but it's so iconically a pet. A dog. Dogs. Yeah. Dogs have drool. Yes.
5: Now, I'm a cat man.
8: Dr. Chris Brown also sent me something. He sent me a dog bed, and I thought, that's weird. Maybe he's seen the Staffy clip. It's over 10 mil. Don't worry about it. But I haven't had a dog for 5 years, six years now. It's up at my auntie's place in Caboolture, which does sound like it had died.
5: Good
8: but
5: drink.
8: No.
5: Good drink.
8: What's that?
5: New remedy, the kombucha.
4: Caboolture.
8: Bit different. Sent me a dog bed. Here was the message. "Dear Nick and the team, while it's not how I remember you from our chat, the social pics got me thinking you may struggle to find a bed your size. So this is me helping out. Sweet dreams, Dr. Chris Brown." He sent me a dog bed for my bed.
5: That's very lovely. Very thoughtful.
8: I'm 4'1" because of Aizen, our social media guy, who people love, by the way.
4: I know.
8: When I'm on tour, so many people coming up. Tell Aizen thanks. It's the best. Humbling.
4: Very good.
5: Have a look at the smile on Aizen's face. He wrapped with himself.
4: I know, he's a star.
8: No,
11: he is some a star. Of my finest work.
8: Yeah. Absolutely. And what we love about it, we put up a few when it used, maybe, when did it start, Azio? A couple of years ago?
3: When you were born.
8: Yeah. Sorry. Josiah!
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22: Olivia Rodrigo, that is Drop Dead for your Tuesday arvo. It's Carrie and Tommy.
23: I had what I can only describe as a bit of a hissy fit. Like I literally acted like a baby about an hour and a half ago, and I'm ashamed of myself. And it was a real, I haven't had one of these moments for a while, and I spiraled out of control. Yeah. And I need to get it off my chest, and I need to hear from other people that have had moments of hissy fits where they've just acted like a baby. So we're broadcasting. I'm broadcasting from another state today from you. So yes. I'm in a studio I haven't been in for a while. And I drove a car in.
22: Carrie,
23: and
22: you have been to that studio, like
23: not for a while.
22: Okay.
23: And I've never driven into this studio, right? And so I drove a car in, and then I was like, where do I park? And the city was really busy and there's a lot of one-way streets. And so I went into this car park and I'd allowed myself enough time. I didn't want to keep anybody waiting and I was ready to go. Anyway, so I start going down and down and down and down and down this car park. And yep. I was in a big car in a very tight car park. So already your stress levels are like through the roof. I had to go down, I reckon, 8 levels, right, to find a car park. And then I still couldn't find a car park. And then a guy got me to wind down his window and he said, are you looking for a place to park? I said, yeah. And he goes, you can't park in here. It's a private car park. And I'm like, no, it's not. I said, public. And he goes, no, the other side's public. And I said, well, how do I get to the other side? And he goes, you have to go all the way back up and then out of the building and then all the way around the city because of all the one-way streets, come back round and enter and follow the public part, not the private part. Mm. Anyway, so annoying. I did all that. At this point, I was running late. So I knew I was keeping you all waiting and I was running late. But then I kept taking the wrong turns in the city, and because they were one-way streets, I'd end up in another part of the city and I didn't know how to get back. And then I was like, I don't even know how to get to the bit that he's talking about. So I finally come all the way around and try and wing it again. And I had to go so far down of this public one to find a car park. By the time I got, I was so disorientated and I think I was flustered and I knew I was running late. So then I was calling our producer, so I was running late, but I was in an underground car park so I couldn't get reception. So it kept calling and like cutting out. Anyway, then I finally found a lift to get out of the car park and it brought me into where this studio is, which is in a massive like square in the city. But they're doing renovations at the square and I swear to God, it was like someone was punking me. Every time I turned a different direction, like it took me to another rabbit warren. It was just all these little tunnels. And then I was calling Kieran and he's like, go to this shop, then go to that shop, then go to this shop. And I was like, I can't. And then he was like, FaceTime me. And I said, I'm going to cry. I couldn't get myself out. I was like in a maze and I could not find my way here.
0: I heard the other end of the FaceTime and it sounded like, to be honest, I thought you were crying. And it was like Kizzy going, just show me what you can see. It felt like someone was
23: Say what you said to me when I came in, that you think I've got early stage dementia.
0: Oh, yes, I did. Yes, yes. I know I wanted to take calls on when did you notice your folks had started slipping?
23: I think I was hot too. When you know you're hot and then everything feels more overwhelming.
0: Yeah. It's like when you get, you know, if you get a bit embarrassed or something and you can actually feel the redness and then you're like, oh no, that's making it worse. And then that makes you more stressed. Yeah.
23: Anyway, I finally found my way here. But then I honestly was so relieved that when I was in the lift with one of our producers that I don't
0: that
23: know
0: had
23: very
0: to
23: well because she
0: get
23: works.
0: You.
23: She had to come find me.
0: Yes.
23: And then in the lift, all I wanted to do was cry. You know, when you've finally been like it's like when you've been lost and someone's finally found you and you just want to like cry, like I've been found. I just wanted to cry.
0: I do not know that feeling.
15: Yeah, I remember being 4 and losing mum at the shops.
23: You know what I mean? Like when you've been looking, anyway, I just broke down and I'm a grown woman who should not be breaking down over not being able to get a car spot.
0: You want to talk fully grown baby stuff?
23: And I lost my mind. I want to talk about fully grown baby stuff. When did you wig out? When did you have a full-blown meltdown about something that absolutely was not meltdown worthy? Yes. Give us a call, 131060. I had a full-blown adult meltdown because I couldn't get into the car park, couldn't find a car spot, then couldn't get out of the car park and then couldn't find the office. And it actually gave me flashbacks. I remember when I was in my early 20s and my boyfriend came home from work and I'd asked him, I was making soup and I'd asked him to buy Speedy Bake bread, which is a certain like French stick, but you put it in the oven and it warms up and it bakes and it becomes like quite soft and chewy. But he just bought me a French stick and I couldn't have been clearer that I wanted Speedy Bake bread.
0: And did you have a tandy?
23: I threw the breadstick at him and said, I asked for Speedy Bake.
0: Did you? Was this the old guy too? Did
15: yeah,
0: it hurt you?
15: That poor old man.
0: You know the one that was like 40 years older than you?
23: Old guy? No, it didn't.
0: No, you know
23: hurt
0: the guy.
23: Him.
0: You know the guy that when you were like,
23: stop.
15: Tommy, stop. He was probably dead by that point.
0: Oh, was he? You know the bald. You know the old bald dude.
23: He was not
0: that guy that looked like your dad.
23: He was 2 years older than me, and he was attractive. Okay, he wasn't bald.
0: He lied if he said he was 2 decades older than you.
23: Lisa, when have you had an adult meltdown?
0: I'll try. G'day, Lisa. No. Oh, hey, Lisa. Oh.
17: Hey.
0: Hey.
17: I just wanted to let you know, Kerry, that you are not alone. I think this thing called perimenopause or menopause. is putting us all in this.
0: Lisa, just a quick question, Lisa. Lisa, do you think this has made Carrie feel better or worse, you saying that?
17: I just want her to know she's not alone. Yeah.
1: Sorry, Lisa's.
17: Because it is constantly happening
23: bugger
17: to
23: off,
17: everyone.
23: Lisa.
1: Yeah. Lisa's exactly. Yeah, no. To me, were yep. women in their 50s experience this all the time.
23: We're all meant to be the one team, us women. No, Lisa, I couldn't
17: I'm
23: agree.
17: I'm on your team, Kerry.
0: Yeah, the 50-plus team.
2: No worries, Kerry.
0: Yeah, Kerry. Oh, big K. The old Kerry.
15: Ow, big K dog.
0: Yeah. The old owl. The K monster.
15: Lynn. It's rolling him back now.
23: I can't believe she just called up to say, hey, old menopausal woman.
0: Sweet sisterhood geriatric burns.
23: She couldn't be righter, though. Catherine, how are you?
3: Hi, guys.
23: When did you have an adult meltdown?
3: Oh, so I was about 6 months pregnant and my husband gave me the wrong plate and I started getting a bit upset. Yeah, and he said it was no big deal. Well, it was. I didn't speak to him. Yeah, he was out of, I didn't speak to him for about 3 days and yeah, he slept in a separate room. I did not want to be near him. I didn't want to look at him. I didn't want to have nothing to do with him.
0: Catherine,
23: what plate did you want?
0: Yeah, I was going to say,
23: and
0: can you just.
23: What plate did you get?
3: Oh, look, I can't even, I think I wanted a big plate and it gave me a small plate. It was so stupid, so ridiculous. But I was just, yeah, he just gave me the biggest ick when I was pregnant. I feel bad now, but yeah, no, I didn't speak to him for 3 days.
23: Do you mean he gave you the whole pregnancy, he gave you the ick?
3: Oh, pretty much. I had HG as well, so when I did want to eat something, he gave me the wrong plate. So it just tipped me over the edge, yeah.
0: What's the Catherine? I don't understand the what's
23: hyperemesis gravid.
0: Oh, what's that?
23: TARDIS or something?
3: It's just like yeah, I can't. It's just when you've got morning sickness, but it's every day the whole pregnancy.
23: Like
3: yeah.
23: People end up on drips in hospital and stuff.
3: Yeah,
23: it's horrible.
3: Yeah, weekly. Yeah, it's horrible. Yeah. So when I did want to eat, he gave me the wrong plate. So
23: yeah, well, he should have known better, Catherine. It's his fault.
3: Pardon?
23: He should have known better.
3: His
23: it's his fault.
3: Yeah, yeah. And especially if it's not a big deal. Hey! Sorry, that's the child. From that pregnancy.
23: That takes after you.
3: Yeah, definitely.
0: Thank you, Catherine. Good on you. G'day, Janie.
19: G'day, guys. How you going?
0: Yeah, living the dream. When did you turn into a fully grown baby?
19: Oh, this was during the heat of COVID and I was isolating home with my two sons and my husband and I'm trying to homeschool and it was just a whole big disaster. A kind friend had dropped me off some peanut M&Ms and I thought, today's the day. I'm going to have some peanut M&Ms. Went to the cupboard. The kids had eaten them all and I had the biggest breakdown. I kicked the cupboard door, broke my toe and then sat in the bottom of the pantry and bawled like a baby. Didn't talk to anyone for 2 days.
0: How did the kids react when you were doing what they usually do?
19: Oh, they just looked at me like I was a complete nutter psycho.
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2: This is Carrie and Tommy.
3: So I almost gave my number to a guy I was sitting next to on the plane last night. Mm-hmm. But I didn't know the rules of engagement, and I'm keen to chat to you guys. I'm going to tell you the series of events, and I want to know whether you think it would have been weird if I asked for his number.
4: Sure.
3: So sat down next to him, and he smelt delicious. And I was going to say to him that he smelt good, and then I was like, that's a really creepy thing to say. But he did. He smelled, you know, and often you sit on plane next to people that stink, right?
4: I thought it'd be so nice. I'd love if someone said that to me.
3: I mean, people must say to you all the time they can smell you because you wear so much cologne.
4: Yeah.
5: Do they say they can smell you or you smell good?
4: No, people are nice about my smell. In fact,
3: no,
4: I think almost, I would say one in two Ubers that I get in, my says you Uber smell good. Driver wants to know what the cologne is.
3: Oh, my God, is your cologne about to be the scent of Ubers around the country?
4: If you ever get in an Uber, take a big whiff because that's me.
3: So anyway, he smelt great. And we were sitting there chatting. No, sorry, we didn't chat at first. I sniffed him, then thought, don't be weird, and then went about reading my book. And I'm reading quite a hot book at the moment.
4: Yeah.
3: Anyway, was reading this book and then started thinking, oh, my God, I wonder if this man can read over my shoulder. And he kept sort of smiling at me. Anyway, as the flight went on, he then turned to me and said, I looked at him. Oh, no, I put some makeup on, and he goes, looking good. And I said, oh, thanks. And then he said, I used to love you on Rove. And I was like, oh, thanks. Yeah, yeah. And then we just started talking about TV, and he was asking what I was doing now, blah, blah, blah, blah, blah. Anyway, then we started talking about playing tennis because he's on the tennis circuit. He plays tennis around the world. And, you know, I'm from a family of tennis players. So we started talking about my uncle, the world champ that plays tennis.
4: Not a world champ.
3: World champ. I should have debated that with him. He would have been a good person to
4: There's
3: ask
4: no
3: whether
4: debate.
3: He's a world champ.
4: There's no debate.
3: Anyway. Talked about my uncle as a world champ. And then he asked me about my book. And anyway, we're just chatting. And we got along so well.
4: Yeah.
3: And I was like, we were only on the plane for, what, 55 minutes or something. And by the end of it, I didn't want the flight to end. I really enjoyed his company. Yeah. And I thought, Carrie, just ask him for his number. Mm. Now, before you think anything's too weird, I wasn't trying to pick him up. Okay, he wasn't interested in me in that way, and I wasn't interested in him in that way.
4: Would you say you play on separate teams?
3: We absolutely play for different teams.
4: Yes.
3: But in the friendship circle, I think we could very much play for the same team. I think we'd be great friends.
4: Yeah.
3: But then I was like, you can't ask someone for their number to be your friend.
4: Of course you
3: can. Can you? Can you meet someone on the plane and then go, hey, will you be my friend, and then get their number?
4: Of course you can. Yeah.
3: Do you think?
4: Yeah. I think the only
3: the stranger would have just given me his number.
4: Well, they might. You have to be open to the fact that they might say no. But
3: I'm not good with the rejection.
4: I think the only thing about asking for someone's number is if you're not interested romantically, it is traditionally a romantic gesture. But when you've both established that you're not each other's bag,
3: no,
4: and that's been pretty explicit, obviously, in some of the chats that you've had.
3: Yes,
4: then of course. I didn't.
3: Now I miss him.
4: I didn't.
5: Why didn't you go for his Instagram?
3: Oh, because I don't know his name.
4: What?
5: Sorry.
4: I was about to say, what's his name? We'll put a call out for him. You didn't know his name?
3: I don't think I asked his name.
4: In an hour?
3: Yeah.
5: Did you just talk at this man for the whole flight?
4: Yeah, does the man know he was having a chat with you?
3: No, because he started with, I've watched you on Rove. And then we started chatting from there. It was too late for me. It would have been like half an hour in for me to go, what's your name?
4: That's not too late.
5: What does he do for work?
3: He plays tennis, professional tennis around the world.
4: He plays professional tennis.
3: Well, he plays the LGBTQI plus circuit.
4: Yeah. Yeah. But
5: that's his job.
3: Yes.
4: It does not sound like a job.
3: That's what he does. He does it for fun. Sorry, no, he said he made his money.
5: Yeah.
3: He made his money somehow and now he travels. I didn't pry. I didn't sort of say like, how
5: do you
3: fund your lifestyle?
4: I think you should have pried a little bit.
3: I learned all these things by asking questions.
4: All these things. You don't know what he does and you don't know his name. What things did you learn?
3: I don't want to say too much.
4: Did you just
3: talk about personal stuff?
4: Did you just rattle? Not even his name. Did you just rattle off your Wikipedia for him in real time or something? Like what?
3: No. Anyway, have you ever met and become friends with someone on a plane?
4: Sorry, Carrie, if you haven't got the person's name, you haven't met him.
5: That's such a good point.
4: Like you meet someone and you
3: if
4: wish to go, my
3: you
4: name's
3: know who
4: Tommy.
3: You are.
4: Your name's
5: Tommy. Carrie certainly doesn't.
4: Pleased to meet you. I haven't met someone on a plane that I've stayed in touch with.
3: Have you picked someone up, a girl on a plane before that
4: Carrie,
3: you're sitting next
4: this
3: to?
4: This is about you and the people that you don't know. So I did an experiment once for a radio show that no longer exists anymore when I was doing like Street Teamer, Black Thunder type stuff, where I went out and I wore a secret microphone and I had to proposition 10 people for a date. And then also the next time I went out, I had to proposition 10 people for friendship. And the dating...
3: More people wanted to go on a date than be your friend?
4: No, not at all. Of the 10 people, I think like it was not a big number that said yes to a date. A lot of them said they had partners or whatever, or made up they had partners just to get me to stop talking to them, whatever it was. But all 10 said, I'm just new to the city and I don't have any friends here. And I was wondering if you would like to just hang out and grab a coffee or something and nothing weird. I just, yeah.
3: And all 10 said yes?
4: All 10 said yes. Yeah. So what I'm saying is, I think if you.
3: This is a missed opportunity.
4: Yeah, but you should have started with the name.
3: I know.
4: Because also, if he gave you his phone number, what are you saving it as?
3: Guy on plane.
4: Yeah.
3: Plane guy. I realise now it doesn't sound good, but honestly, it was a great chat. 13 10 60. I want to know if you've made a lifelong friend from sitting next to them on a flight. If you have,
4: what about
3: I want to hear from you.
4: Oh no!
3: And if you happen to be the guy next to me on the flight yesterday, call me because I think we should hang out.
4: Right.
3: Despo. 13 10 60.
2: This is Carrie and Tommy.
1: Carrie Bickmore and Tommy Little.
3: 13 10 60. If you were sitting next to me on the flight last night, because I really liked your company and I'd like to be friends. But I'm interested in whether people have met lifelong friends after just sitting next to them on a plane. Tanae, has this happened to you?
6: Not specifically. So you're talking about a plane, but when I was actually overseas in Canada, I had bought a car and I needed to get car insurance. So I had to ring the insurance company. Never had spoken to these people before. And I was speaking to this lady and I think we spoke about insurance maybe like 20 minutes. And then an hour and a half later, we were still talking, completely unrelated to car insurance at this point. I never even took out a policy. And then we ended up exchanging, like, she had finished work because it was like 5:40, I think. And I was like, aren't you finished work? She's like, oh, yeah, I finished like 40 minutes ago. And I'm like, oh, my goodness, you need to go. She's like,
3: God.
6: But then she was just so, she just loved the conversation so much that we ended up speaking. And then, I think we first, like, changed emails and we were emailing for a while. And then we ended up migrating that to Facebook.
4: Yeah.
6: And then, we ended up meeting up. And now we're lifelong friends.
4: That's so sweet.
3: That is so sweet.
4: Tanae, you would be so annoying if you're waiting on that, like hold, trying to get through to your insurance company. And you're how's it taking an hour and a half?
3: Because Tanae's chatting. Yeah. Tanae, what kind of stuff are you talking to someone on at an insurance company that you just met? Like, what are you talking to her about on hold while you're on the phone?
6: I don't even remember because it was such a long time ago now, but I think because I was traveling at the time, she was really, interested in knowing my story because I'm talking about how I wanted to buy a car and drive across Canada. And then I guess it sort of stemmed from that because she was, she's like in her 40s, I'm in my 30s. And she was just really taken by my life and how, she'd been through a lot of stuff in her life with her previous partner, DV and stuff like that. And then her dad was really sick at the time. So I think she just really resonated with my life. And then it just sort of started from there.
4: And Tanae, did you live in the same part of the world, or when you first met up, as you said, did one of you have to travel?
6: So she was living in Victoria in British Columbia, staying with friends in a nearby town. So I was just ringing the local insurance company. So while she lived there, I was just over in Canada to vacation. So I wasn't living over there at the time. I was just vacationing with the intention to buy a car and literally drive across Canada.
4: Canadians are so nice.
6: Really are.
4: Yeah, they're beautiful people. Tanae, that's so sweet.
3: Tanae.
4: Thank you.
3: What about Jane? Hey, Jane.
6: Hey, Kerry, I hope you find him. We can definitely make lifelong friends on flights.
3: Yes, give it to us. When did you meet someone?
6: So I was flying from Melbourne to Singapore on Qantas 2 years ago and hit it off incredibly with them, this awesome lady who was across the aisle from me. Her name was also Jane. So we were twinning. And then I noticed the hosties were being particularly nice to her, and she was getting all this champagne. She was sharing it with me. And I'm like, what's the go? And it turns out her husband was the pilot. I'm like, oh, yeah, right. He is not. She's like, he is. He's it. That he's my husband. I'm like, yeah, right. And then a few hours into the flight, he appears with more champagne and he says, I believe you think that I don't exist. I'm like, and then I got to go into the cockpit at the end of the flight.
4: That's sick.
3: And are you still friends now, Jane?
6: Yes. They're Mark and Jane and they're absolutely gorgeous. And
3: oh.
6: I know. So difficult. And I've been on one of his flights since.
4: Oh, Jane, it must be soon they'll put you on the, you know, the staff travel perks. Don't they,
6: I need to be on that. Yeah. I definitely. Yes. In the jump seat, maybe.
4: Yeah. And Jane, how far into your first interaction did you ask the person's name?
6: Well, because her name was Jane.
4: Yes, but Carrie wouldn't even know this man's name could be Carrie.
6: That's dodgy, dodgy. Yeah, could be Carrie. Could be.
3: He did say to me at the very end, I knew you'd be down to earth.
4: And you said, you too, what's your name?
1: Deja vu? No, just some best bits from the other afternoon.
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3: Oh, Bickers, a lot of people have been asking me in the street, oi, how come you're never talking about your favourite criminals? And I'm like, I don't know. It is a good point. So finally, we're going to address the balance.
4: It's now time for the moment we've all been waiting for.
5: Criminal

0: please welcome your host, Tommy Little.
1: I should open it up to the floor. Carrie, do you have a criminal of the week yourself this week?
2: I was actually just trying to think, do I know any criminals in my personal life? I reckon you're the closest I know to a criminal. I don't know of anything you've done specifically, but I just, you've got criminal written all over your face.
1: I think that's defamatory.
2: Is it?
1: Mm.
2: It's only defamatory if it's not true.
1: Yes.
2: Oh.
3: There can't be another radio show in court.
2: What's your criminal of the week?
1: I've done all right out of it. You know what I mean?
3: Mm.
1: Mm, okay, moving on. Kieran's giving me that look. So this kind of... This gets a bit sad, is what I will say. Not the segment in general, or okay. Usually it's going to be an uplifting segment.
2: Okay.
1: But this, I stumbled across a documentary, and it's actually from a few years ago, but this man is still serving his jail time in the States. I feel like it's a case of the justice system just not looking after someone and not in society letting someone fall through the cracks.
2: There's, this is heavy.
1: There's this, this beautiful man, Darius McCollum, and he is over in New York. And here's what he has to say to kick things off.
4: Over the years, I have operated trains in the New York City subway system, Metro North, New Jersey Transit. And yet, I have never been an employee of any of these agencies.
1: So it's fascinating. What? So Darius has operated literally hundreds of trains, hundreds of buses, and has never been employed by any of the transport companies.
2: He's just been, what, jumping in the front and taking them for a spin?
1: So he had Asperger's or has Asperger's syndrome. And he struggled kind of growing up and he became fascinated by trains. And so at the age of 8 years old, he memorized the whole subway system. And then he went down and he befriended some of the transport workers and they would like take him on tours and show him how to like ride the trains. And so he started stealing them. But when he would steal them, all he'd do was operate them to perfection. He would make sure, have a listen to some of the comments about his crimes.
5: All of his crimes were victimless. He would safely make all of the stops, make the announcements.
1: So he'd always make sure he stayed.
2: Stop, you're going to make me cry.
1: Yeah, he'd always make sure he stayed on route and on schedule. He obviously never got paid. He would even attend transit worker unions meetings and would lobby for better pay and working conditions for a union that he didn't belong to.
2: How long did he do this for?
1: Over the years, he ended up with quite a few charges.
6: Now, he's been picked up 20 times for the same thing.
7: McCollum claims to have commandeered more than 100 buses for joyrides over the past 30 years.
8: McCollum has such a lengthy rap sheet of transit-related crimes, he has his own Wikipedia page.
2: So, rap sheet. Yeah. That man has a rap sheet.
1: Yeah, he's already spent 23 years in maximum security.
2: Sorry,
1: prison.
2: What?
1: Yeah.
2: What?
1: Yeah.
3: Whoa.
2: Oh, I thought you were going to tell me he's like got 3 months behind bars. No. 23 years.
1: And he thinks that the likelihood is he's probably going to spend the rest of his life in jail. Not even.
2: Hold on. This is not. You made this sound like this segment was going to be a criminal of the week. In fact, the opener sounds like that. This is horrible and unfair.
1: Yeah, I agree. Here's another, and this is why I say, you know, all the things I've read about him, unless there's something I've missed, it's just that he's a beautiful dude that really struggled socially. And they said, I went into a kind of a deep dive about him. And they said that the law enforcement purposely failed to mention that after 9/11, he helped Homeland Security and MTA bolster the transit lines by identifying weak spots in the subway system thanks to his invaluable knowledge. They then threw him right back in jail after that and denied him any job with the MTA.
3: Oh.
1: Yeah. If you're interested in that story.
2: Is there a show on that? Like a doco?
1: I was just about to say if you are.
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11: Shake, shake, shake, Carrie. 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

0: not a music quiz.
1: I know this is not quiz related, but do you find your friends either don't know, even though we've worked the same hours for years now, they don't know or care when you're at work?
2: That was my sister calls me all the time.
1: Yeah.
2: But to be fair, there is a time difference where she lives, so maybe that's the explanation.
1: Not hours.
2: Yeah, there is hours.
1: Oh, that one. Sorry. I was thinking of your cousin. Sorry.
2: Yes. No, but yeah, you're right. It's like, did your mum just call you, did you say?
1: No, Panna, one of my best mates.
2: And what?
1: I
2: see him on the drive home from work all the time. He knows what you do and where you are.
1: Yeah.
2: What's he doing?
1: I don't know. If someone's Panna. Died now, I'm going to
3: very bad about this.
2: You know what Panna's going to love, though? He's going to love the entertainment that's been announced at the AFL Grand Final.
1: What is it? Something camp?
2: Panna loves a bit of Kylie Minogue.
1: Oh,
2: Kylie Minogue,
1: right.
2: G-Flip.
1: Right up the big boy's alley.
2: Mike Brady will be back. They got Mike Brady. But I've got a music quiz based on AFL Grand Final performers over the years.
1: Okay, we should
2: Question
1: have kept
2: one.
1: This broader and included rugby.
2: I agree, but I didn't write
4: I'll
2: it.
4: I'll do that next week.
1: There we go, thank you.
2: Apart from Mike Brady, who performs Up There Kazaley?
1: And fight!
2: Oh, the question's worded weird. Apart from Mike Brady, who performs Up There Kazaley every year at the Grand Final, who holds the record for most performances at an AFL game?
1: Can I just say, with that, I reckon Mike Brady singing that song, I reckon that's the most I've seen a live performer sing a certain song because so often for the Grand Final, I will do a couple of gigs in the day. All the clubs have Grand Final breakfasts and things like that.
2: Oh, yeah.
1: Format. And literally, he is at every one of them.
2: Oh, my God. So how many do you think times he performances in the day?
1: Oh, he would sing that song on Grand Final day probably seven times, I would think, at seven different functions. But I reckon I've seen it 24 times.
2: Does it get better?
1: It's always good. It is always good. Who's had the most performances? I reckon it's
2: at the Aussie
1: some
2: Rules.
1: Bloke with the name Painter who sings the national anthem because I heard you and Jesse talking about it off air. Is
2: no,
1: that from another
2: it's
1: question?
2: John Farnham.
1: Damn it.
2: Yeah. All right.
1: What's the lyric mean? Like, what does it mean? You're the voice, try and understand it. Like, shouldn't it be you're the voice?
3: Weirdly,
1: please,
3: you are trying to understand
1: please
3: it.
1: Please speak and let us listen. Like, or you're the voice, let us understand it. Or you're the voice.
3: Kizzy has an answer, but he doesn't have a voice.
1: And what are you saying? Kizzy.
4: Try and speak over this guy.
1: Yeah. Do every show.
4: Okay, well, I'll stop now. Don't worry about it. Moving on.
1: No, come on.
2: I'm keen to hear Kizzy.
4: It's come about on, every individual has the power and responsibility to speak up and create positive change.
1: But what's try and understand it?
4: You've got to try and understand that you have the voice to be able to do that.
1: Oh, you're the voice. Try and understand that thing that I've just said.
2: Yeah.
1: Yes. Yeah. Okay.
2: Make a noise and make it clear.
1: How many times has he performed, Kara?
2: He has performed a lot.
4: Four times. It says it in brackets there. Four.
2: Oh,
3: well, you're the voice of sass.
1: Kizzy, I didn't know you had a good, a bad
4: Chris
1: side to the
4: my
1: bed
4: question.
1: And a catty side.
2: Question two. For some reason, I love that when someone's opinion comes into this. For some reason, this is not my thoughts, this is Kizzy's thoughts. Muhammad Ali has made an appearance during an AFL Grand Final entertainment
1: that
2: slot.
1: Is true.
5: Ladies and gentlemen, would you welcome former heavyweight champion of the world? He is the greatest, Muhammad Ali.
1: Carrie, you can finish.
2: In what year was that?
1: You can finish. I'm asking you a quiz question inside the quiz question. You can finish his famous saying, float like a butterfly, sting like a bee.
2: Oh, I know that one.
1: Yeah. Yep.
2: Something, you can be me.
1: I think it's your hands can't hit what your eyes can't see.
3: Oh.
2: Ooh.
1: Yeah. At what year? I reckon it actually, I'm going to go say it's late 90s. I think it was like 97.
2: 98. Well done. Why? I know we started the quiz question by saying for some reason. What is the reason he was there?
1: He was here on a speaking tour, I believe. No,
2: and what did they get him up to do?
1: I am getting him very
4: a lap
1: confused.
4: Of honor.
1: Yeah,
4: he
1: just
4: was
1: did
4: just
1: a lap
4: there.
1: In the
4: just
1: car.
4: Invited
3: played
4: to
3: a
4: be
3: couple
4: there.
3: Of games for Collingwood, maybe.
1: Yeah, he was back pocket.
3: Yeah.
1: Carrie's just shrinking.
2: go. I'm still here. I'm just letting you speak. You've got a voice.
3: Try and understand it.
2: Question three. While Meatloaf belted out his hits during the 2011 Grand Final.
3: Is that a man understanding he's the voice?
2: It's so good. It's so bad. It's so good.
1: I quite like it. It's a man in pain.
2: One person was left waiting by the sides, looking on in horror. She was there to perform the national anthem on that fateful day. Mm. Who was it?
1: Jess Malboy.
2: No. It was Vanessa Amorosi.
1: Everybody.
2: In the whole wide world. What's absolutely everybody doing?
1: I don't know.
2: It's a good question when you think about the words in songs, isn't it? We just
1: sing them. Yeah, I assume she's just clarifying that when I say it's absolutely everybody.
2: It's absolutely everybody.
1: Just in case you think there's people out of the
2: And room. Is it absolutely everybody has a voice?
4: Yeah. It's about like the shared fundamental need for love, acceptance and respect. So it's the same thing as you're the voice.
1: Remix. Oh, don't throw stuff at me.
2: Katy Perry was the entertainment at the 2024 Grand Final and brought out an Aussie icon to sing I Kissed a Girl with her. I don't remember this, and this is a funny choice. Who was it?
1: What year, Carrie?
2: 2024.
1: Oh, the AFLW Grand Final. Yes.
3: No, the AFL Grand Final.
1: What? Was she?
3: Yeah.
2: But also, why did she get this woman up to sing I Kissed a Girl with her? How strange. Who do you think it was? One of our absolute icons.
1: Nikki Webster.
2: One of our absolute icons.
1: Tina Arena.
2: Tina Arena.
3: Maybe that's how they got her.
2: She sang I Kissed a Girl with Katy Perry at the Grand Final.
1: Okay. I'm misremembering Grand Final.
2: Yeah, I thought Katy Perry came out for some women's cricket thing, didn't she?
4: Yeah, she did.
1: She did both. Okay, yeah. She did both. Good on her.
2: In one of the bigger Grand Final performances, Ed Sheeran. They say she's in the class 80, stuck in her daydream and been this way since 18. Brought out an icon of modern day music in 2014. Who was it?
1: An icon
3: that
1: of...
3: That question is a stitch up big time.
1: Yeah. Is it going to be someone very old?
3: Yeah.
1: Yes. Is it Mike
2: Sir?
1: Brady?
2: Sir.
1: Elton John.
2: Tom Jones. Tom Jones. In no particular time, I'm going to come time to prove it. I just want your extra time in your... What a weird quiz that was.
4: You're welcome.
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1: Ahoy to me, rah, Hamish.
19: Thank you.
1: No clues? No idea?
19: No, not as yet.
1: Mm-hmm. Ahoy to me, Osiris.
19: Okay, Jack. We're some kind of gods.
1: Ooh.
19: Oh, we're Egyptian gods.
1: He's got
19: yes.
1: it.
19: Ra yes. and the sun. Am I the sun god?
1: You are the sun god. You're depicted by a man with a hawk's head.
19: That's me.
1: Thank you.
19: Ra.
1: Osiris, Jack, is classically depicted as a green-skinned deity with a pharaoh's beard, being the beard boys. And I was Anubis, depicted
19: a nudist. Man
1: with... nudist. No,
19: depicted
1: Anubis.
19: By a common god that would run through the other hieroglyphics, shaking its willy in the face of whoever was sculpting, and was a bit of a nuisance, but would be chiseled into the walls of the tomb nonetheless.
1: No, not a nudist, Anubis.
4: depicted a man with the dog head.
19: Bit of a noob.
4: Yes. I was more the guide to the underworld. You were the kind of judge of and lord of death, Jacko. Mm-hmm. And Haim, you were the big dog, creator of all other gods and humans.
19: You're welcome.
4: Thank you very much. We're truly indebted. Ahoy also to Chris, who used hamishandy.com to upload what he's been up to at the moment.
6: Ahoy, boys. So I'm just sitting at my piano keyboard thinking about the Upset Andy theme song. So my question is, Andy, do you get upset that Hamish is singing in the wrong key in that opening theme?
17: Oh,
6: so
17: really?
6: It's Catch My Disease by Ben Lee. It should sound like this. Everything is neat and practical.
17: A bit high for my
6: That's
17: liking.
6: The way he likes it. So the song is in the key of B major, but B major, Hamish, when he sings, it comes in the key of E major down here.
19: E major, yeah, that's okay.
6: Everything is neat and practical. And that's the way he likes it. And Hamish, was this a deliberate choice?
19: Yes.
6: So that when Andy hears the opening theme, he is already a little bit upset before hearing an onslaught of upsetting things.
19: Now you got it. Now he's got it.
17: Welcome, finally caught up.
19: Everyone could have done the easy high one. B major, one of the easiest ways to sing.
4: No, I think the general surprise for me, Chris, is that Hamish is vaguely in tune during that opener.
19: Thank you.
17: I was back from the days when he used to do more than one take and go, that'll do.
19: It's funny because that's probably the oldest thing, because that appeared back in radio days.
4: Yeah.
19: That's probably the only thing opener I can think of, and that would have been absolutely one take, and we thought we were going to do it once, and it's now stuck around for 10 years.
4: Much to my despair.
19: You can't change it.
4: Haim, you wanted the top of the show today.
19: Oh boy, it's a special day in the kingdom of impulse buyers. Mm-hmm.
4: What's the sun god been up to?
19: The sun god, even the sun god's been done something rash, even for a god who invented the universe. The sun god has gone and shone some sun rays on a pile of money and burnt it. The sun god has incinerated some money from the joint account, but the sun god wishes, hear him out, he is the god of all things. I've bought something that is the king of impulse buyers. This is the big one. This
4: from
19: is
4: the joint account?
19: Mm-hmm. This is the biggest fish of all the fish thus far. I saw this thing 2 years ago, right when we're in the, I reckon, in the heart of Impulse Club, and I was like, oh my God, look at that.
4: How much it cost?
19: Don't worry about that. I was like, look at that. That needs to be had. Hmm. They weren't made at that stage. They're an invention, and they were...
4: They were trying to crowdfund.
19: Kickstarter. Oversubscribed, I'll have you know. They went viral around the world.
4: Did you show me this at the time?
19: I might have. And then it came to my attention the other day that they are now in production.
4: What is it?
19: Do you remember?
4: You showed me a drone that follows you?
19: No. Although very keen.
4: GPS
19: people
4: drones.
19: Think that exists and it doesn't. I'm still, they'll come out.
17: What do you want to film yourself doing?
4: Well, like you play golf and it'll follow you the whole round, just filming it.
17: That's a good idea.
19: At walking pace, I guess. Although, if you were wearing these, you might be a bit faster than walking pace. Do you remember me showing you robotic shoes called Moonwalkers?
4: Yes.
19: Yes. To paint the picture, they're each... shoe is like a little sled that has 8 wheels on it that have an electric motor in them. And you then strap that little sled to your feet. So you're still wearing your shoes and you strap it on and they flex. You walk along and using AI and electric motors, it speeds you up 2.5 times the speed of your normal walk.
4: And you walk normally.
19: But you walk normally and you are zooming along. Walk at the speed of a run is their tagline. So I'm showing you guys a video now.
4: Yeah.
19: This will be me. Look at that. Walking at the speed of a run.
17: And they show going uphill, downhill.
19: Yeah, uphill. They're amazing.
4: And those models showing that off, Jack, they've done like 5 years of training to make that look normal.
19: It's interesting that you say that because I bought them about 2 weeks ago.
4: When are they due?
19: Amazing timing. While we're here, like we're here doing the podcast now, we just had sushi for lunch. Zoe sends me a message. They've landed on the front doorstep. She's like, what are these? Because it's quite clear from the outside they're robotic shoes. And I just went, put them aside. You know, I'll be home later. Just a lot of head shaking going on from Zoe.
4: Can you please not try them without us being there?
19: Well, the thing is you have to learn how to do
4: them. I know, but that's why I'd like you to please not try them without us being there.
19: It's just, I realize
4: we need to capture first go.
19: Yeah, like, we can. I know that eventually we'll give these away.
4: Oh, yeah.
19: Because I might not. It's
4: when you got kangaroo boots when you said that you'd be able to jump high.
19: These are more practical than that.
4: And then
19: these
4: we got a grandpa that was the office friend of ours, Harves, to come out. Yep. And
19: he jumped over a box.
4: He could jump over a box and you couldn't.
19: But these are more practical than the kangaroo boots. Although it's a bold move to wear them in public.
4: Well, it looks like a sandal. It looks like
19: it does look like a reef sandal.
4: A
19: chunky reef sandal with eight wheels on the bottom. It's one of those, it's a fascinating category of product because you look at it and go, I want to have a go. Mm. Those that are a little bit more susceptible to marketing will spill further and buy them. Mm. But then when you think about that, so they get so excited when you buy it. They send you emails going, you know, they're on their way and hey, I'm the founder and thanks so much for supporting a robotics company. And look, they're an impressive piece of equipment. But then...
4: How much?
19: Then they start going... Then they start going, this is where you know how much they've cost.
4: Yes.
19: And
17: we don't know how much they've cost.
19: Well, I do in my heart.
4: Yeah.
19: And then they go, like, we'd love to know, like, what are you going to use your moonwalkers for?
4: Yeah.
19: Do you want them to use, like, just tick a box for what you're going to use them for underneath?
4: The box.
19: To improve my daily commute?
4: Oh, yes.
19: No. To be more efficient at work? No, I'm not going to wear them around in here. To make walking easier? I already find it quite easy. And then to do something else, I guess, and that's when you realize, what am I going to do? Did I buy these to have one go of them? And I might have bought these to have one go. However, you then look at the reviews. Then another email came the reviews. Let me read you some of these.
4: They're not emailing you the real reviews, are they?
19: Huh.
4: They're not going to go.
19: No, hey. They go, don't take our word for it. Check out what are some, because maybe they have a thing where people return them in the interim, where they're like, oh my God, I love these so much. And then they start going,
4: oh yeah,
19: what will I use?
4: They got to that ticking box section and went, I've got no read for these.
19: So they go, don't take our word for us. Check out what other your fellow moonwalker users have to say. One person, 5 stars. They make my daily commute so much faster. I save time walking so I can spend longer with my family. kids will be going, you're home early, Dad. Have you noticed my robotic shoes?
4: So if his commute is half an hour walk.
19: Yep, 2.5 times faster than that.
4: He's getting there in 10 minutes.
19: He's walking at the speed of a run. He's walking at the speed of a run. Next review, 5 stars. Able to move much more efficiently. You're like, I was hating walking. Yep. Able to move much more efficiently, saving 30 to 75 minutes per day.
4: Would you say that they've...
19: Sorry, that's a huge amount. You were walking, by my calculations, to save 75 minutes a day. He was walking for 200 minutes a day.
4: Yeah.
19: So that might be a postman or someone that was walking a lot.
4: But, so to me, I mean, rollerblades, roller skates, they look very similar, don't they, to those? And there's motorized versions of them now.
19: Is there?
4: Mm.
19: No. No, but these, you can strap these on your shoe.
4: Yes.
19: And that's a lot better.
4: Okay.
17: And how do they go on rougher terrain? Like even sometimes
19: really good.
17: The foot.
19: Thanks
17: sometimes
19: for really good.
17: Even the footpath, if it's a bit cracked.
19: They love cracks. Yeah, they love cracks. Okay. They gobble them up.
4: So
19: this is another review here. Works so great, even on cracks.
4: Right. Well, if we can't be there, because I know he'll rip this over soon to get home. There's no way he's holding out for us. If we can't be there, we have to at least send someone to film you.
19: All right, I'll film the first, because you have to do training on them first.
4: I imagine so.
19: And get used to them as like gestures and stuff you have to do. Look, it's actually not, when you start thinking about all the minutes you save and about how some of the other reviews talk about how they make the walking experience far more interesting, when you start looking at that value that they add to your life, I don't think $1,500 is too much of a dent in the old hip pocket for time gained and efficiency earned.
4: Oh.
19: No. Mate, that money was just sitting there. I've been... I've been watching it for months. It's not doing anything.
3: 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And for more of the boys, search Hamish and Andy on Listener.
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2: Truth is hard to come by these days. Everyone has their own truth, would we agree?
3: Yeah, sorry, I was about to scream out dare.
2: Donald Trump has his truth social. Of course, that's very factual. It's hard to find hard truths these days.
3: Yeah, everything could have a counter opinion.
2: Mm. But I wanted to see whether between the three of us, we could agree on some soft truths. These are elements in life that we can all accept a truth. They're not big, big issues, so I don't think we have to have huge opinions, but...
3: It's the idea here, if we start small and agree on these, maybe we could build up through medium truths up to some hard truths.
4: That's a good idea.
2: That's a really good idea.
3: This is like day one at the gym, just walk. Yeah. All you have to do is just get in the door.
2: So I've got a few soft truths to throw at you today to see if we can agree on them.
3: Okay. But we are still allowed to disagree.
2: Absolutely. And we can just say we're not agreeing on that.
3: Okay. Good.
2: 5-minute parking spots.
3: Uh-oh. Danger area really, for me.
2: A really minimum 15 minutes.
4: Hamish would park there all day.
3: What if I could? And I can. As you know, Andy, I play the game. I play it hard and I play it accepting full consequences. I think it's a strategy it's like when you're in The Sopranos. It's like, hey,
2: yeah.
3: If you're in this thing that we do, this game, you accept the consequences. You might end up at the bottom of a river. That's just part of the game.
2: Which is a parking fine.
3: Which is a parking fine for me. Which is an inner city parking fine. But yeah, a 5-minute park, you're like, okay, well, I know I'm going to be here guaranteed for longer than 5 minutes.
2: Yes.
3: And I play the game. And sometimes you can be there for 2 hours and they don't get you. And then other days they will get you.
4: Yeah. I don't think, though, the parking inspector wouldn't get you for anything less than 15.
2: I agree. That's my soft
3: truth.
2: Well,
3: as I always say to Zoe, usually it's a half hour park. She's like, oh, you can't park here for dinner. It's half hour. It's half hour from when they find you.
2: Yes, that's exactly
3: okay.
2: Right.
3: Okay,
4: that's when, and I don't that's see when, him right now. That's so when the clock begins. Yet. Yeah.
3: So we're already it's at least 31. Now, okay. If they come along in 20 minutes time, we've got this.
2: Yeah, I agree. So can we agree?
3: Yeah.
2: 5-minute spots are really minimum 15.
3: 5 to 15.
2: And 15-minute spots are really minimum 45. I think it's a 3 times multiplier.
3: Yep. 1 is a 3. 2 is a 6. Yes. No worries.
2: Great. Okay, good. Another soft truth for us then. The settings from 1 to 3 on a toaster are pointless.
4: Yeah, totally pointless.
3: I think it is. But also, the difference between 7 to 8 is from medium brown to black.
2: And I don't think anyone ever puts something on for 1 to 3.
4: Because even if you need a bit more,
2: you're monitoring it.
4: You're monitoring.
3: Yep. We actually have a very must-be-nice toaster that has a bit more button. So when it comes up, you can select literally a bit more and it will go down for a bit. And I'll just keep sending it up and down, up and down. Because I'm doing many, many things in the morning because I'm fast and loose. I will forget about the toast several times. It's like a snooze button. And I'll send it down for a bit more. And it will.
4: Yeah, because then when it's been up for a while, you've got to send it down to just get warm.
3: Yeah, so I'm just sending it down to get warm, but I don't think it does any cooking. Yeah, which if I didn't have that, if times were tough, I would buy a toaster with, and I'd just put it down at 1 to 3. Yep.
2: Yeah. Okay. The vacuum cleaner comes with 8 different heads normally.
3: I throw them out.
4: Yeah, you do.
2: No one is using more than 3 of them.
3: I throw them out. First thing I do.
2: Yeah. I think so. Can we agree on the three?
4: I use one.
3: I use one and then nozzle off. There's two modes for a vacuum cleaner, the big head and the pipe. And when you're trying to get the pipe in a corner, who remembers where they've got the other thin nose?
4: Yeah.
2: Yes.
3: Because mine's thrown out. Just because I'm sick of seeing it in the cupboard. And the way you get dirt out of the corner is just jamming the pipe in the corner as hard as you can. Yeah. And it doesn't work, but then you use your fingers to sweep crumbs out of the corner and then you can get them up. So it's never perfect.
2: So you think it's... I was going to suggest you have the flat one, like the normal one you always use. Then you've got the anteater nozzle, the thin nose.
3: Yep.
2: and then you've got the brush.
3: Oh, here we go, Jack. It's a slippery slope, mate. Yeah, and then you've got the articulated brush, and soon you've got them all back. Yeah. You can't give an inch.
2: Okay, so we can't agree on this one.
3: In the 80s, two modes were good enough in the 80s, head and pipe.
4: Smart for Hamish as well to throw them out straight away because there's things that you just know you're never going to use.
2: Yep. Yep.
4: I do it with the spare button on a button-up shirt.
5: Throw that out every time.
4: Throw that straight away because you're never, ever going to find it again when you need it.
3: I promise you.
2: Well, mine goes into a little canister with a button thread.
3: What a surprise. Labelled, colour-coded. Andy will be able to bring it up on his spreadsheet immediately. Yes, industry olive shirt.
4: Yeah. Photograph of him wearing the shirt for reference.
3: Goes down to the knickknacks archive under the house, walks up to aisle 33B, walks along, here we go, bees at gate.
2: Chat to the old lady who manages it for me. It's like your archivist. Of a library.
3: Oh, I've seen you down here. Said you're looking for the smoke alarm battery. No, Doris, is he? Well, no, that's light. Daylight savings is when I change that.
2: All right, we agreed on 2 out of 3. That's not too bad.
3: Yeah, you're not going to get us on that one. Quick temperature check for you guys on AI. Seeing it creep in much or still largely untouched?
2: Nah, seeing a lot of it.
3: Oh, yeah?
2: Seeing a lot of it.
4: I signed up to the image maker Midjourney.
3: Is that where you ask it to make something and it does
4: It costs $8 a month and you ask it to make images and you run out quick, like the novelty wears off quick.
3: Yep.
4: Well, and now I'm locked into the contract.
2: I'm trying to work out whether I should say this. No, I'll leave it.
4: So interested.
2: There was a couple of moments at the moment I'm using it.
3: Are you?
2: Yeah, but
3: what
2: I...
3: What for? Like to do your work?
2: Yeah.
3: Oh, and, here we go.
4: Oh, 100 by AI.
2: I don't go to the studio anymore.
3: Been there for ages.
2: Yeah. So, but I was just in my head seeing if I'm going to get in trouble, and I think I will.
3: Well, I'm glad I brought it up. So how big a work are we talking?
2: There's some...
3: Like, are you calling back with it?
2: No. Like, it's not trouble at home. I'm happy, you know, you can risk getting trouble at home. There's elements in life where you have to fill out forms and applications or presentations and so on. And, yeah.
3: You're just getting it to do it?
2: Mm.
3: Do a presentation in this style?
2: It feels the equivalent of when, and Jack, you're too young for this, but... When Microsoft Encarta came out and you had to buy the CDs for the encyclopedia and, you know, it's grade 6 or something and they're like, you have to do an assignment on mollusks. And you go, okay. And you go home and you put the CD in the CD drive and you type in mollusks and you copy and paste and print it out and you submit it and the teachers didn't have Encarta yet.
3: Yeah, but there was a glory year where you're ahead of them and they'll go, you know, okay, we're going to do a project on ancient Egypt. No worries. How's 30,000 words sound? Boom. Dump a whole ream of paper on their desk. Get back to me with any markups. I don't think there'll be spelling mistakes.
2: Like how are universities?
3: Well, that's a fun thing for you, whatever you're doing, whatever you're cheating with it. That's the fun thing because uni kids, they're getting like penalized. No one's catching you because you're operating, sounds like, in the Wild West of whatever you're doing.
2: How are they getting penalized? Because now AI is
3: so hard to catch it.
2: It's so hard to catch it. Plagiarism was easy. They could kind of go.
3: You could just scan for it. Well, it's funny we're talking about printers. Like, because I know once AI, I'm looking forward to when AI gets into the machines. Now, I know there's a risk that the fridges will, like, all, you know, unionize and kill us or something. Like, you know, you can't make your appliances too smart because they could just organize and then we're dead.
2: Just on that, if there was an appliance that did take over the world, which one do you want?
3: As our overlord.
2: Toaster, blender, fridge.
3: You don't want.
2: Microwave.
4: I don't think they can do that much. I guess the fridge could turn the temperature up and like make the milk go off and then we get sick.
3: That is a power. I'm not trying to be cocky here, but I think I could still take on most of my appliances and win. I think we've still got them. But here's where I would like to see a little bit more intelligence. Mm-hmm. Because you do have conversations a little bit with your technology as it stands. Like my printer, right? The printer is the thing, because it has a screen and it The attitude of a printer is always it's telling you what's going on. Now, you know I dislike printers. And I've
4: printers
3: been
4: are the worst.
3: Never yeah. found one I like. My one at the moment tells you what's going on. Like it will go, oh, no, I'm not online. And you'll go, well, you are. So, but it's so defiant. It kind of reminds me of like when my kids were like 3 years old. Like the printer just says a fact. And like that's the fact. The big one is there's no paper. So you go to print and my printer just always goes, there's no paper. Yeah. And you go, you got 100 sheets in you. I've just loaded you in. That's when I'm looking forward to AI. So you can talk to it to go, hey, idiot, what's this? Like if it has eyes or something, you can go, oh, really? Like look at this. And it will have to be humble and go,
4: well,
3: you're right, sir. And then at night it'll tell the fridge to kill you. But it will still be, it would be nice to just humble the appliance, I think, a little bit. Yeah.
2: They just launched a AI robot that they've been teaching, which was absolutely scary, where the Frankenstein guy, the doctor, the scientist who had built it, went to touch it on its nose and it looked kind of like a robotic human. Like, went to touch it on its nose and it backed away.
3: Yep.
2: And it reached out and then the robot put its hand up and just brushed the man's hand away because it didn't want to be touched on the nose.
3: Yeah, right. So we found their weak spot, which is positive. That's good.
2: Like sharks.
3: Yeah. So smart we left a little Achilles nose on them. We can get in there. I mean, it is funny. Like, the whole argument is like the more we inject, like the more data it learns, the smarter it gets. This is where it really comes down to what you define intelligence as, because I was thinking about this the other day too, where I'm like, we've got the models where like they're getting smarter and smarter because they're like learning more and more and more stuff. Like ChatGPT has read the whole internet. And that makes it smarter. I've got an argument that is not how human intelligence works because based on me trying to learn golf from YouTube, I have ingested everything there is to know and I'm dumber. Like it's made me much worse. I've got too much in my head now and it all clunks into each other as it tries to form one thought. Like, so when I now go to take a golf swing, I have like 100 things going on in my head, and it's like, I saw this. What's that YouTube? I remember that kid. That kid did a trick shot. He plays golf on a skateboard. Pretend I'm on a skateboard. Nah, don't do that.
2: But that AI knows which one to choose.
3: Yeah, that's why they're better than us. Because it does. We can't get smarter by their methods. We can't get smarter by learning more. I just think there's a point where it just bottlenecks, and you've got too much. Or human intelligence, actually, maybe because they're like unbiased enough to read it all. Human intelligence, we're all suckers for this, where we go, like if we were in a computer and someone gave us the prompt, like to tell me, like I don't know what you're illegally doing, Ando, that you're getting away with, but if it was like, you know, write an excuse so I don't have to pay land tax, whatever you're using it for, I would then like read the first fact about land tax and go, God, I'm good at this. I know everything about this. And I wouldn't read the rest. Like that's human intelligence. We just get in the way. We give up. We give up. Well, we know one thing and tell everyone it, like at a dinner party.
4: Yeah, I get the gist.
3: Just going, ChatGPT, did you look at all the sources? Thinking. Look, I'll be honest with you, I just got the gist, but this is pretty good.
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8: I went to the hospital and the lady was in there and she had all the little orange juices. She goes, oh, would you like one?
9: It was a sick person's orange juice.
10: I reckon they went to drop it off and it's gone. That's why they're...
9: No!
10: Yeah, you had dead juice! You had dead juice!
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3: Hey, I can't believe I haven't got to this earlier, but the best ever pledge of I will not talk about a certain character came from a pilot where I sent you
4: you did.
3: The picture. I think we posted it on our pipes.
5: Mate, I had another one yesterday, Streets of Melbourne.
3: What?
5: On the Streets of Melbourne.
3: Okay.
5: sorry, not just, that just wasn't like a cool song title. On the Streets of Melbourne, gentleman comes up and it's very cold, very, very cold, under two layers. Zip, zip. Opens up. It was like the Army Reserves out. You know the Army Reserve out? And it was just like, I'm just making sure that the pledge remains. And they said, good work.
3: Good work.
5: So get it out there.
3: Well, I was on a flight back from London. The actual pilot.
5: Must be nice.
3: The actual pilot.
5: Who you would have been very close to.
4: It was.
3: As I was in the terminal, I was walking past him and he said, Andy. And he unbuttoned his pilot shirt. And just like Superman, just giving a little sneak peek as, hey, what's this? And he had said, I will not mention. Obviously.
4: The person we don't mention.
6: I think the best way to wear the T-shirt is under multiple layers of clothing. I encourage that. Go nuts.
3: I still don't know whether this shirt's available, but go check it out.
5: There might not be any left, but please, if you'd like, some of the last. But when I saw that photo of the pilot, I was just like, this is exactly the areas we don't want it mentioned in.
3: Exactly.
5: And so to be ramping up the confidentiality in the airline sector is perfect.
3: So I immediately knew that the pilot was a listener. I got on, and when he did his initial address to the whole cabin, I really realized he was a listener. Now, I couldn't get my phone out in time to record it. So I double-checked it with Beck. We feel like we've got the great recreation here of exactly how he addressed the entire cabin as they came back to Melbourne from London.
7: Ahoy, ladies and gentlemen, and Qantas One World Flyers, gusto to you. We have a flight time of 3 hours and 16 minutes. There could be possible delays into our final destination due to traffic, which we'll do our best to weasel out of. But sit back, relax, enjoy the flight. For those travelling on, we wish you a safe forward journey. And for those arriving home, that must be very nice.
3: So we ticked all the boxes.
5: And did he open the door and then lean out to you in first to go, do you like that, mate?
3: No, I wasn't in first.
5: Oh, common businessman. In touch with the common businessman and shunning his nose.
3: So,
5: at
3: look,
5: first the worst.
3: He had done so well.
5: Yep.
3: Cheers, winks. He did come down and visit Beck and I, and we were like, that's
5: not
3: nice
5: a long
3: to
5: walk.
3: Meet you.
5: Eight steps.
3: Show me the cabin they sleep in. Very good.
5: Very nice.
3: I would like.
6: Do they have a separate cabin that's not the cockpit?
3: They do.
6: I thought they would just
5: not allowed to sleep in the cockpit.
6: I thought they'd just recline the cockpit chair and the number two would fly for a bit and then they'd swap over.
5: Yeah, no, I feel like when you really think about it, the cockpit's for business. Like, I think if you are a pilot, you're absolutely on the job in the cockpit.
6: But if any alarms start buzzing and you were asleep, then you're right there.
5: Oh, yeah, yeah, yeah. I think if you're on shift, you're not allowed to sleep. I understand what you mean, but yes, if you're not flying the plane, I think you're allowed to leave the cockpit and then someone else will fly the plane.
3: Well, you know where the overhead baggage is.
5: Yeah, like I've seen that little bunk.
3: Yeah.
6: Wait, they sleep in overhead baggage?
5: Yeah. Well, it's like that, but up the front. Up it's the like front. A little bunk system.
3: Wow. I didn't realise. I've seen it looked that like a cupboard. He opened it up. There was a tiny staircase, and I realised that the overhead baggage in the centre, the first three don't come down. It's actually the little pod.
6: I love that. I imagine how snug you would be.
3: Oh, it looked comfy, mate. Yeah. You said you get 7 hours.
5: This is the kind of stuff you learn about if you go a little further on the plane from business.
3: he gets business flights.
5: I'm just saying, if the person we never mentioned really loved you, he'd be putting you in first.
3: There was actually no first class on this flight.
5: Not available.
3: Not available. Anyway, he was champion.
5: Yep.
3: Legend. And then came in and did the worst landing I have ever experienced.
5: What do you
3: mean? Like, it just a thud. Or like, you know, when the baggage compartments fling open and drop down, even the ones that aren't meant to. I think the other co-pilot fell out from his sleeping bed.
5: Like, his pajamas.
3: It was just an absolute Barry Crocker. And Beck and I were like, oh, geez, I wonder how you feel about that.
5: And is it the computer's fault, though? Because I heard they land mostly just, there's very little human intervention in the landing.
3: Here's my question. So joining us now, I can't say whether it's the actual pilot or whether it's just a different pilot altogether because
8: Could be from a totally different airline.
3: Contractually, they're not allowed to join us. So we won't reference anything of those actual flight. But joining us now is Josh, pilot Josh. Ahoy to you.
9: Ahoy, boys, and number six. Happy birthday.
8: Ahoy. Thank you, pilot Josh. So, Josh, I didn't know we were getting an actual pilot on. So a lot of, did you hear a lot of stuff that was going on there? A lot of questions we've got. My first one is where we were talking about the landing. Is there much human intervention in a landing, or do you just type into the computer landplane.exe/run?
9: Well, interesting. I mean, there are some aircraft that are entirely capable of that. They call it an auto land, but there's a specific aircraft and they have to be certain rated. But a lot of the time, the pilots do like to land by hand. So
8: land by hand.
9: Sounds like
8: yeah. I love land by hand as a bit of lingo.
3: Josh, when you have a shocker, when you have a bad one, do you know immediately?
9: Oh, there's not a pilot in the land that doesn't know. And you can see it coming from about half a mile away just as you're making your final approach. You know, it might be set up a little bit wrong and you're feeling a little bit out of place and there it goes. You know, as you touch down, you just know you've done an absolute shocker.
8: Is it to do with wind or is it just to do with sort of the angle you're coming in at?
9: that's one of our favourite excuses in the industry is, you know, just in the last 50 feet or so, the wind picked up a little bit and it pushed us off. But, you know, sometimes it's you know, you're just a little bit lazy and you just kind of want to get there after a long day. You don't really mind. I mean,
8: if there's 50 metres to not rush, I'd say it's the final 50. rush from 33,000 to 30,000 if you have to rush.
3: Josh, there's two pilots. Obviously, there's a pilot and co-pilot. Who is there, a singular person in charge of the landing? Or can you kind of point the finger at both of you at that point?
9: No, it depends who's flying the leg. So if you've been flying together for a few days, you kind of play the rock, paper, scissors of who's going to get this landing, who's going to get the next landing. But
3: do you want it?
9: Yeah. It depends on the conditions. Sometimes, you know, you'll throw your hands up and say, it's gusting winds, it's all grey weather, I think it's your turn to land today, and you can take the blame.
8: I think this is going on up there. Without trying to be funny, it seems like a confidence game. Like let's say you were flying with me and three times in a row, I just went, nah, I'm not feeling it. Would that be enough for the word to get around to be like, don't fly with Hamish, he's lost his confidence for landings?
9: Yeah, it is a little bit of a confidence game sometimes, but, you know, if you're flying, there's always rumours in the industry and, you know, there's always people talking and, you know, hey, this pilot doesn't like to land in these conditions.
8: Can't handle an easterly.
3: When you've had a bad one, do you stick? Do you not come out straight away? Stay in the
8: handshakes.
3: Cockpit a bit longer so you don't get the eyes from, you know, the staff or any passengers.
9: It is the game sometimes, you know. If you know you had an absolute greaser of a landing, a really good landing, you know, it's whoever's going to get to the cockpit door first to take the thank yous. But if not, then, you know, luckily the doors are installed and are bulletproof, so you just keep that thing locked until everyone's walked off and hope there's no other crew members there to
8: No one can get in. Under federal law, no one can get in to complain.
3: Everyone has a podcast these days. We know that to be a fact. If you're a celebrity, you have to have one, it seems.
8: I think you might have to, yeah.
3: I think it's like private health insurance. If you earn over a certain amount, you have to have private health insurance. I think if you same with a celebrity, you must have a podcast and then you get a hit by a levy or something.
8: Yeah, you're too much of a drain on the public podcasting system. Pay your way.
3: So Jason Alexander, George from Seinfeld, he obviously got stung by the levy 2 years ago last year, launched his own podcast to avoid it. Good smart on him. By him.
8: Jerry doesn't have one. Julia Louis-Dreyfus actually has a great one. Love Julia Louis-Dreyfus. Right. So they're all getting, you know, Jerry will be next.
3: The keen ears of Podcast Mike here noticed something in Jason Alexander's podcast, right? And
8: what's the name of it? Can we get some context? Is it just him? Don't tell me, him chatting to other people in the industry?
3: Yeah, it's just him chatting to other people.
8: Sharing some stories about the industry and a bit of take me back and occasionally weaving in an interesting Seinfeld anecdote. Am I in the ballpark?
3: You are. It's called Really? No, Really? With Jason Alexander and Peter Tilden. And yes, it's him just being a little shocked and having people in.
8: Showbiz stories.
3: Yeah, okay, stuff. This is what was brought to my attention.
10: You did that show for 3 years?
11: Three years. Over 1,000 performances.
10: Okay,
3: whoa. He's using a bell.
8: Where'd the restaurant bell come from?
3: He's using a bell. I've listened and I've watched a fair few things. I can't work out how he uses it.
8: What's he using it for? Because it didn't seem like the wrap-up.
6: It sounded mid-conversation.
3: From what I could gather is when he thought that that's interesting, he hits it right.
8: So it's like the guy in Breaking Bad, Uncle Nestor. Communicating with his bell.
3: So he's chatting to Newman here in this particular pod, but have another quick listen to it. See if you can work out.
10: You did that show for 3 years?
11: Three years. Over 1,000 performances.
10: Okay.
3: I think it's when he's wowed because
8: it's not when they mention a number, because 3 years gets a ding, but 1,000 performances doesn't.
3: Mm. Yeah.
6: Unless it's like a correct bell.
8: That's true. Yeah, because they do reiterate. Yes, I did do it for 3 years.
6: Yes, ding.
3: So you reckon for every one of his guests, they have a fact checker. And so Jason will throw at Newman. I can't really see the actor's
6: name. Wayne Knight.
3: He throws to Wayne. You did it for 3 years.
8: 3 years.
3: Wayne confirms it. Ding. They get a nod from the fact checker. Then he hits the bell. Is that what he's doing?
10: You did that show for 3 years?
11: Three years. Over 1,000
8: people. I think it is. I think they have a correct bell. And you had bronchitis?
3: Ding.
8: Pneumonia. Oh, sorry. Right. Okay.
3: Yeah, so here's something that I wanted to put to you guys. I feel like he's encroaching on our use of the bell. I've never heard another podcast. Yeah. Now, I haven't listened to every podcast in the world. He might not know. I wondered whether we should write him a cease and desist letter with regards to the bell, or we're just happy for him to use his bell.
8: I mean, we obviously didn't invent that type of bell. Otherwise, we'll get heat from the Hotel Reception Association.
3: Yes. Yeah, particularly Faulty Towers.
8: Yeah, anything in that era that uses the unattended bell. Mm. But I think in terms of a that's enough, we kind of use it as, what do we sort of use it as like the end of the quarter, but instead of a siren. A siren seems too offensive, but it does sort of just seem like, yeah, we've had enough. We've had enough of this.
3: And I think ours is clearer than his.
8: Something people don't know is we used to have three bells. Me, Jack and Andy all had a bell.
6: That's right.
8: Yeah, season one we had three bells and it was like, you know, setting up the show, like, here's your bell. Everyone got their pens ready. Yeah, got your bells. And then it just became that Jack and I weren't dinging it much. Andy, which is true for when we all go out for dinner and something, like, Andy's always the one to go, all right, well, that's finished. Andy's basically, we just realized he's the first to get sick of anything. So we were never dinging it. And no one talked about it. We just lost our bell. Go on.
3: That's true. So,
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15: Ahoy to me, Yeti. Hamish.
16: Ooh, I hope we're insulated cups.
15: It is. Ahoy to me, Yowie, Jack.
16: No, okay, we're just mythical names for Bigfoot.
15: Yeah, and I'm a Sasquatch.
16: Yeah.
15: We're all essentially
16: the same animal, different habitats.
15: Yeah, they call them cryptids, which is mythical animals.
16: Yeah.
15: And, obviously most commonly big known as Bigfoot. But the Yeti in the cold, Yowie in Australia, and the Sasquatch, we tried to find one, Ham.
16: We did try. We tried our absolute best.
15: Yes.
16: With a man that you couldn't pin down.
15: No, you couldn't pin him down.
16: Adamant that Bigfoots were out there, and then we left a bunch of apples out for the Bigfoot overnight, camping in the woods in Canada. And Andy and I were like, 1,000%, he's getting up in the middle of the night and taking the apples off the tree.
15: Yeah.
16: But he didn't. In the morning, he went and said, look, obviously, there's no Bigfoot around, and if it was a hoax, I would have just faked it. So the fact that there's 10 apples still on that tree shows that I'm legit.
15: Yeah.
16: So we didn't catch one today, but all my videos and stuff are real.
15: We set up a little camera to try and catch him. Spurious
16: argument, but we kind of have to hand it to you. Well done.
15: Ahoy also to Cody. Yowie country in Australia.
16: Coming in hot from Yowie town.
17: Ahoy, boys. Just trying to do this message without any forced gusto. So just going to let it happen naturally.
16: Good on you.
17: No, I just drove past a bakery that said world's best bakery. And it made me think, like, at what point would you actually believe them?
16: Yeah.
17: For example, like, if you drove past one that said state's best bakery, would you go, nah? How about town's best bakery?
16: Yeah.
17: I'd go, oh, yeah, I could see that happening. How about Smith Street's best bakery? Then you definitely believe them, right?
16: No, good.
17: But, yeah, it just made me think about it all too much. Anyway, boys, hope you have a good time, and I'll speak to you later. Bye.
16: Well, good on him for not forcing any gusto, because it was quite a low-energy musing. But he's right. When you zoom from the macro to the micro, like at some point in there, you would begin to believe it. There are so many small towns with two bakeries that face each other.
15: And I would... Town's best bakery.
16: I would love to see Town's best bakery, which is just shots fired. Like, facing over the road, easily the Town's best bakery.
15: I know, we've put this to bed for 6 months and then we're coming back to it.
16: Oh, no, don't get out of bed. It's asleep.
15: But there is an update.
18: I need $1, $1, $1, that's what I need. Hey, hey.
15: the CEO of the Royal Australian Mint,
16: okay, this
15: in charge
16: big.
15: Of all coins,
16: this is
15: Lee Gordon, was doing a presser, and he's been asked specifically a question about our show by the waiting
10: what?
15: Press.
10: Right.
15: What? When I say waiting press, I think there was one person there, and this person wrote it didn't seem like
16: this is great.
15: A huge presser. So I've got the interview answer here from Lee. I've broken it up into sections. I feel like we can dissect how Lee and obviously he's the CEO, so how the whole Royal Australian Mint is feeling as a company about our quest. This is the opening question from the interviewer.
12: Hamish and Andy have been pushing really, really hard to get their podcast commemorated on a coin. Is that something you can explore?
18: Look, we certainly have some guidelines that we go through to make the decisions about what coins, what organisations, events and anniversaries we do reflect on our coins.
16: Okay.
15: Well, I mean, yeah.
16: Not, okay.
15: Ice Movo ended up on one, so let's be serious about how serious those meetings
16: those
15: are.
16: Those guidelines seem pretty wide, to be honest.
10: He also sounded nervous.
16: Yeah, I don't love what I heard, to be honest. I would have loved dream scenario was him going, yeah, look, you know, no spoilers, but I think the boys will be pretty happy come November. that would have been the dream scenario.
15: Yeah.
16: What I would have liked to hear more in the realms of possibility would have been him to have a chuckle at the start. I would have liked to hear a, yes, well, yeah. You know, that's great fun and we're looking into that. Mm. Like some level of enjoyment. What it sounded like was a complete straight bat.
15: Agreed. And his answer continued. I've just broken it up so we can discuss it in between, but his answer continued.
18: It would be highly unlikely for us to have individuals like Hamish and Andy on a coin. I guess we have suggested to them that perhaps if they were to die, they might have a better chance of getting on a coin. That's not something I believe they're contemplating just at the moment.
15: Don't tell us what we're contemplating, don't
16: we? Yeah, we'll have you know nothing's off the table. We have suggested to them maybe they die. I mean,
15: taking that's
16: a death threat.
15: Yeah.
16: what is a death threat if not a suggestion that perhaps you might like to die? I think that they gave us that outline where they said, look, this is the usual method is posthumously people appear. But again, we have to stress we're not, I know it's the words Hamish and Andy, but it's about the show. It just happens to have the same name as us. We see that as a mere coincidence. This is not about us as people being on there. It's the people's show being commemorated.
15: And that's what I was offended by. It's like when he's suggesting Hamish and Andy want to be on the coin. No. The show, the people's show, wants to be on a coin. And thank you to the interviewer who said the Hamish and Andy podcast
16: on the
15: coin.
16: Yeah, I loved that. That's great journalism.
15: It continued.
18: We do certainly recognise that the items that go on Australian coins need to be of some significance. And we actually have a team at the Mint that are poring over almanacs and looking for anniversaries and events and organisations that we can commemorate. But we also do take suggestions from the Australian public. And certainly if people out there have an idea for a particular coin, I'd encourage them to get in touch with the Mint.
16: Oh boy. Did I just see a Trojan horse-shaped door open in the side of the Mint?
15: You've gone
16: encourage people to get in touch with the Mint, do you? I wonder what email address that would be at.
15: For general inquiries, which I assume this falls under.
16: Yes.
15: The address is hello@ramint.gov.au.
16: One more time.
15: hello@ramint.gov.au.
16: That's what I thought you said. And I think a simple heading along the lines of the will of the people, or this is what the people want, or hey, commemorative.
15: Hey, I just commemorative. Had a thought.
16: Yeah, I just had a thought. Change it. Do change it up, because I think if they all and stagger it too.
15: Yeah, stagger it.
16: Why not send one now, and then encourage a friend to send one tomorrow, so we get a kind of a nice bell curve? Because we've been on the receiving end of email floods, and you do kind of smell a rat often in radio days.
15: Space it out.
16: Record
15: Give it
16: labels.
15: 3 or 4 days.
16: Record labels would think.
15: Don't forget about it.
16: Don't forget about it. So do send one now, but then from a different address, send one tomorrow or in 3 days' time. Because remember when record labels would get you would email in going, you know, like if there's a new like artist called whatever, like you know, Slash Jiggins or something, you'd be like, man, just love to request that Slash Jiggins song. Like, we love it. Me and all my friends love it. And after receiving no emails about music, something you'd have 15 in an
15: exactly.
16: afternoon.
15: Exactly, and you've never heard of Slash Gibbons or Giggins or whatever his name was. Yeah. Jiggins, I think it was. Yeah. And then to have be overwhelmed with them for just like, a 24-hour period.
16: Seems like a blip. Seems like a blip. So let's not blip it at the Mint. Let's get a nice, steady stream of these going in. And I think we're doing, they said they've got a team pouring over almanacs. That sounds like a pain in the ass. That sounds like a massive pain in the ass. If I was, I'm like, you know, I'd be like, hey, team, great news. You don't, you're like, we've done half your year's work. This is what we want. We'd love a Hamish and Andy podcast coin. It commemorates the future because it's about podcasting. It commemorates the fact that these people champion dollar coins, the very medium they're being honored on. I mean, it's an absolute slam dunk.
15: Jack, for people who don't know, does very popular, the number one breakfast show in Melbourne.
16: He sure does.
15: With a fellow called Christian O'Connell. Question comes from me, Jack. Do you not want them to know that we exist?
10: No, I'm proud of working on the show.
15: I don't think you are. I like.
16: do you feel like you have to keep the two families apart?
10: Well, the radio station in particular, because this podcast is run by one radio station and we're a different radio network. They don't like the mixing of it so much.
15: Right, because it feels at times like you went away on a holiday and had illegitimate children with disaster and you visit us from time to time, but you don't want your regular wife, Christian, knowing about
10: Oh, I'm very proud of this family. Part of
15: you say
10: podcast.
15: To us.
16: Well, when we see you every second weekend.
15: Yeah, but...
16: Why do we always have to meet you in a car park?
15: The thing is, the reason I say that is because obviously we've got a number of running jokes in the show and we've got a number of nicknames that we've got for each other. And number six is a prominent one for you.
10: Yep.
15: Do you know where I'm going with this?
10: I think somebody called up the radio show and referred to me as number six.
15: No.
10: Okay.
15: I thought there was the perfect time for you to self-report. Because there's never been a clearer segment about a number and what it means to someone. It was the weirdest
10: record. Oh, my God. Yes, now I know what you're saying.
15: This is how it went down.
19: So 6 years ago today, June the 4th, 2018, me, Jack and Bass began a radio show together. Today we want to know, what does the number six mean to you on our show anniversary, our show day? Jackie boy, the number six, why is it significant to you?
10: You wouldn't know this, but while I was working on Hamish and Andy on my very early days at Fox FM, I was also given the opportunity to try out as a music DJ. And the show I was on was called Six on the Beach, where I had to pretend I was on a different beach of Melbourne each night, bringing you the six
19: and
10: hottest songs.
19: So many significant beaches of Melbourne.
10: Bringing you the six hottest songs. And I only lasted 2 weeks.
4: Aww.
19: Wow. And we know your acting is powerful. It's probably too, people, it's too, actually probably too believable.
15: The perfect opportunity.
16: When else would you ever get on a radio show? What does the number six mean to you? And you drag your mind back to 2014 or whenever Six on the Beach was. Yeah.
15: And then he says, because I was like, oh, my gosh.
16: Here we go.
15: Because he says, well, I'll work with Hamish now. Like, oh, my gosh, we've been mentioned. Well,
16: finally, he's happy mentioning us in front of his new wife.
10: Yeah, but I did mention you, so I don't get too distraught about it.
16: No, but you actually mentioned us. You said back when I worked with Hamish and Andy.
15: Yeah.
16: So it was.
10: That's true. It's obviously sound like I don't work here anymore.
16: You like to please Christian by telling him that's all in the past, man. And I... it doesn't mean anything to me anymore. I did work with those guys. I now work with you. I hobby with them. I might be caught hobbying with them from time to time, but not in a work capacity.
10: It honestly didn't cross my mind.
16: That's even worse. Well, that's even worse. You're number six on the show.
10: Yeah. But I don't want to be number
15: six. It was Hamish's birthday last week. It honestly didn't cross my mind. Oh, Dad. Anyway, thank you, bud.
16: Well, I love being here.
10: I love you guys. I love you guys.
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2: Hame, you said you wanted to kick things off today.
3: Yes, I want to start with, a small game. And it was inspired by something I saw yesterday as I was walking along. I was walking along the street past one of those tax return shops.
2: Okay.
3: There are a bunch, you know, you see a bunch of them around and, you know. Mm. This one had the slogan that said out the front, it said, "We have the best tax ideas." And I went, okay. I said, now there's a shop we could get around. Because you think they're laws, but really they're just ideas, are they? And everyone's just trying out their own ideas.
2: Yes.
3: And it occurred to me that no one's got better tax ideas.
2: Christopher Scales did try some ideas.
3: You just have some ideas and you have a go for deductions. And look, you know, without wanting to get anyone too much hot soup, there's one man I know that has the best tax ideas, and I would say that's Jack. He has often some creative tax ideas, but closely followed by, I'd say you have some good tax ideas from time to time.
4: I've got some good tax ideas.
5: One time, and I don't know why I still think of this, but one time when I first started working with you guys, you said, "Don't worry about your tax return, they'll never audit you."
3: No, Andy said that. He said that to the group. And I've since passed that on a few times. And then I've been told, we will worry about it.
5: For some reason, I think of that as like, because my accountant keeps sending me this thing. It's like, do you want to get audit protect so that if they audit you, I go, no,
3: got it from Andy.
5: I'm not being audited.
4: Well, I won't name who it was, but it was in my hockey team, one of the auditors from the government.
3: Yeah, he's not going to do it, but someone else might.
4: Yeah. But he was management.
3: Yeah. And so he said, oh, your profile.
4: And I was asking him about tax ideas. it was him that said, don't worry about it back in the day. But that times were very different when I gave you that information. That was
5: as you're being
4: university.
3: As Jack's being perp walked out of Gold 104 like Sam Bankman-Fried, I don't think he'll be able to be screaming, but Andy said, someone call Andy. There's been a huge mistake.
4: I'd like to make it very clear that my days of the tax ideas have changed dramatically since just leaving university.
3: Yeah. Well, here's the thing. We've all got
4: harder these days.
3: You know, you have the best tax ideas. But also, the other thing that these places love to advertise is very fast, very, very fast tax returns. Like, you'll have it very soon. So I want to combine those two ideas, okay? I want to combine the two concepts here in a small game. Now, we can pause the record and play some music while this happens. Here's how it's going to work. I'm going to give you a profession, okay? You guys are now working for this tax company.
4: Okay.
3: Post-Lee tax ideas.
4: Yep.
3: I'm going to give you a profession. You've got 30 seconds to email me as many deductions as you can for that profession.
4: Okay. Yeah, sure.
3: And then we're going to do three rounds of this, and then I think I'm going to get an actual tax person up to see if these are legit deductions.
4: Okay, so what's the
3: first? An actual accountant.
5: Do we have to give reasons in the email, or we can just
3: justify them
5: later?
3: Just literally fire them through, fire them through to me, and I might just quiz you on why.
4: And are we doing the same profession?
3: Yeah, you are. Yeah.
4: Okay.
3: So round one, many deductions as you can think of, 30 seconds, just email them just literally what they are, like this is the item. Painter, go. Time is up.
4: Okay.
3: Send them through and I'll just I'll have a quick look.
5: I feel like I've had some of the best ideas.
4: I've had some good ideas as well.
3: Okay. You've submitted painter. Next round, bus driver.
4: Oh, okay.
3: Go. Time's up. How are we going, bus driver?
4: Bus driver, yes.
5: Harder.
4: I'm sending mine through to you now.
3: Good stuff. Well done.
5: We do love to have good ideas at this tax house, but that was a tough one.
3: Well, you've got to do it this fast if you want to get those returns in fast. If you want the return by tomorrow, you've got to get that email out today. Okay, last round. Chef. Time is up.
4: Yeah.
3: Chef deductions are in.
4: Yeah.
3: Jack, you don't seem...
5: There's a point where mine go from like what is very obviously a deduction for that profession to creative licensing.
3: Well, that's where the best ideas come from. That's where the best
4: blue sky thinking.
3: I mean, everyone can say knives for a chef, but let's see what else you got. okay, just had a quick peek. But let's do this properly. We now have an official tax accountant that's willing to join us on the phone. What I'm going to do is run through each round and just see. All I want is like a yes, no, a maybe. You get a point for every yes. We'll see which of you guys is the best.
5: Okay.
3: Best creative accountant at your firm. Do we have John, our accountant?
6: Yes, you do.
3: John,
4: thanks.
3: Ahoy,
4: John. Ahoy to you.
3: And gusto to you, and thank you for joining us, John.
6: No problem.
3: John, what I've done here is a small simulation, a pressure test on Andy and Jack. They each had 30 seconds to write down as many tax deductions as they could. For certain professions. There's going to be three rounds. What I'd like to do is run through each of their deductions with you, and you say yes, no, or maybe to whether or not those would be allowed deductions for that profession. And I think the simplest way to score this is to give the person with the most yeses the win for that round. Does that make sense, John?
6: Oh, so it's not media producers and presenters. It's just any profession.
3: No.
4: And Andy's already. Were you accountants? I should declare, John, that I did get the prize for accounting in year 12. So I have got a slight advantage over Jack heading into this battle.
3: I'd be so surprised if the VCE accounting exam was what deductions would you put for a painter?
4: All right.
3: Yes, no, maybe. If this could be claimed. So. We've got Jack up first with his deductions for painters. Okay, let's go through them. John, deduction number one, laptop.
6: Yes.
7: Good one.
3: Number two, paint.
6: Yes.
3: Number three, car expenses.
6: Yes.
7: Right.
3: Number four, overalls.
6: Yes.
3: Shoes.
6: As long as it's protective, yes.
3: Yeah, that's what... Is that they what
5: were,
3: you meant,
5: they
3: Jack?
5: They were, they were.
3: Oh, number six... Microwave. Why, maybe. Jack?
5: I've seen painters who brought...
6: He might take his microwave to do his lunch.
5: He does. He brings a microwave and a kettle with him. It's the item.
3: Well, that's number
5: item.
3: Seven as well. So microwave and kettle.
6: And he might heat his paint up.
4: Yeah.
3: So is that a yes? Two yeses? Microwave and kettle? Okay. Ladder.
6: Yes.
3: And the final item that Jack came up with was holiday to a colourful city.
6: Definitely no.
5: That was research based.
6: Unless it could be a conference. So yeah, maybe they might have a painting conference in Vegas or something. So you know that might work.
3: It seemed like you were willing. You were just going to try and claim that it was for color research, Jack.
5: Yes.
6: Well, we always try and get.
3: Okay,
6: the
3: I'm going to give. Okay, that's eight. We'll go. With that's eight. Yeah, that's all right, good. Ando.
4: Well done.
3: Andy had paint.
4: Yep. You know that's it.
3: Yeah, that's in brushes.
6: Yep.
5: Good one.
3: Airbnb stays.
6: If he was traveling for work and staying Airbnb, so maybe.
3: Yeah. Doing some painting on the holiday?
4: Yes.
3: Okay. doing some painting interstate. Overalls was the next one. We know that's a yes. All shoes, so not just
5: shoes. Did you actually write all?
3: Andy's gone for all shoes. Yeah. All shoes. Every shoe he buys.
6: No.
4: Okay.
6: No.
3: Why not? Why all shoes, Andy?
4: Well, because it's nice to paint a different style of shoes. But also, when I go to show people like through the house I've just painted, I like to wear a nicer shoe at the end.
5: That's true. You don't want the one that's got paint all over them.
3: Actually,
6: that's a reasonable.
3: Oh, it's in. And he's got it on an argue.
6: Reasonableness passes the ATO.
4: Yeah.
3: And I'm nervous about the last one, but Andy's written two overseas trips.
6: Well, they may have a conference, as I said. So
4: I just was more interested in the kind of in Croatia what painting techniques they might be using.
6: It might be very historic and very, you know,
4: they use the same brushes.
6: Something to learn.
4: Yeah, something to learn.
6: But they have those conferences, you know, that passes the pub test.
4: Yeah, okay.
5: You keep saying conference, though. Neither of us did say that it was an overseas conference.
3: Jack, I love Jack yelling out when Andy said Croatia. Jack just was like, yes, yes, let's go, baby.
4: I think Jack
3: even
4: got us.
3: Yeah, that was 8-7, even with the comments. All right, let's quickly move on to bus driver. Mm. Jack said uniform.
6: Yes.
3: Yes. Boots.
6: Yes.
3: Yep. Sunglasses.
4: Yeah, that's fair.
6: Yes.
3: Yep. money wallet?
5: I was picturing maybe. People giving him coins, but
4: a little money wallet. Oh, yeah, like a little bum bag thing.
5: Yeah, yeah, like one you strap to yourself when you travel overseas.
3: No. Yeah, sure. I mean, it's not going to be the biggest tax return.
6: I haven't paid for a while on the bus. I suppose that'd be owing.
3: Wouldn't be licking the lips too much as the tax return came back with the bum bag, the bum bag receipt. But yes, that's a point. Jack, lunch?
6: No.
3: No.
4: No, mate.
6: No.
5: The reason I thought he might be able to claim his lunch is because he could be anywhere in the city on a bus route and have to go somewhere that he's not familiar with.
6: It's private in nature.
4: It is.
3: Private in nature, Jack. Do you claim your lunch, Jack?
5: No, but if I had to, say, be in a completely different part of town, I might go,
4: well, you'll claim that lunch.
6: Wouldn't you just do that then anyway?
4: Oh, it's another day in a row. I'm in another part of town.
3: Under the confusion laws. Where am I? I needed to eat for my job.
6: Jack, you better be careful.
5: Yeah.
6: The ATL will be right on you.
5: After listening to this worried. Or just in general?
6: After listening to this. Yeah. The alarm bells will be going off.
4: John, thank you, mate. Really appreciate
3: all in good fun, right, Jack?
5: John, one last question about the ATO. It would be essentially randomised who they pick, wouldn't it? It wouldn't be like someone listening to the podcast and then deciding to follow things up further.
6: Well, it's a good question because that's actually against the Constitution. Yeah, they can't actually victimise you for that.
5: Brilliant.
6: It has to be randomly picked, yeah.
5: Brilliant. Because then if they do now, I can go, well, is it because you heard the podcast?
4: That's unconstitutional.
5: Yeah.
4: Yeah.
3: Jack, you've got them on the constitutional law. Yeah. This is like the castle all over again. All right.

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5: At work.
6: I just think when I'm in my car,
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2: Haim, earlier today we took on a special skill.
3: We did, Ando.
2: His name was Kirk, and 24-year-old, good at tools.
3: Good at tools. He claimed, okay, I can eyeball any screw and know which hex key or Allen key goes into it. Also, can tell just by looking at it the exact length within 5 mils of a piece of wood or metal. We went, all right, that's got our attention. Come on in here. We set something up in the boardroom here. This is what happened.
4: When he looks at some wood, a measurement he sees.
5: The width of some metal, Kirk will pick it with ease.
4: If there's a screw with a hexagon, he wants you to show it, show it, show it, show it.
6: What hex key? Yeah, he knows it.
5: Which?
6: Sorry, yep. Which hex key? Yeah, he knows it.
3: That's better.
2: Kirk?
3: That's where you say hello.
5: Yeah. I mean, I know
2: we're listening at home, he just nodded to us.
3: We're in the boardroom and it's very serious, isn't it?
2: We thought we'd make it a boardroom environment. I imagine when there's all this tool chat, you don't see too many boardrooms, do you?
7: Never.
2: No, no. That's where we want to put extra pressure on you.
3: No, yes. I mean, you imagine at the top of Sidcrime or one of those, there would be a boardroom somewhere, but, you know, for guys like you and me, Kirk, we're not interested in that stuff.
7: We're a lot below that.
3: We're the boys in the warehouse. Now, you are a tool maker by trade.
7: Yep.
3: Best tool you've ever made?
7: There's too many to even name.
3: Really? Cool. Yeah. Would it be tools we know, like your classics, or are they specialised tools?
7: Specialised sort of tools.
3: Give us an example of a specialised tool you think I wouldn't know.
7: Yeah. Injection moulding die.
2: Oh, yeah.
3: Well, we know about that.
2: Yeah. But you make the die.
7: Yep.
3: It's not really a tool,
2: is it? Is it?
7: Well, we call it a tool, yeah.
2: It's a paint.
3: you mean die as in die cast?
7: Yes, exactly.
2: Sorry, we thought you were painting the colours.
3: Now, in that little interaction there, who was more in touch with the common tool worker? Me for knowing die cast? Probably.
2: Well, you got there eventually.
3: Yeah, but he thought you were still talking about paint.
7: I've got to say the superior penis.
3: You're a man that recognises tools and length. So you make injection moulding stuff, die cast.
7: Yeah, that makes
3: sense. So this is why, because your skill has come to us as a quick refresher for people listening, but we would have already mentioned this. Your skill is being able to eyeball not just a bolt with a hex key ending on it, and knowing exactly what mil hex key you need.
2: What's the difference between a hex key and an Allen key?
3: Yeah, we were wondering this.
7: I think it's the same thing.
3: It is the same thing.
7: Unless you're Australian or American.
3: Or does the Allen have to have the bend in it like you get in an IKEA thing? Because you can get other hex keys, you know, that are just a long hex key with a torque key to drop
2: You don't know, do you?
3: I do know a torque key, 5 Newton meter torque key. Very useful tool. But we're not here for two blokes that know tools to talk about tools. We're here to include Andy as well.
2: One who knows it and one that rides occasionally.
3: But the reason we're here, because you can not only eyeball what hex key you'll need, but also you said any length of steel or wood, you can look at it and go, I can tell you how long that is to the nearest 5 mil. Yep. That is also the bit that very much impressed us.
2: So what we're going to do is it's 3 rounds, piece of metal, piece of wood and a screw.
7: Okay.
3: I think we start with the screw,
2: okay.
3: Then we go to the wood round, and then if you're still in, and we will need you to be at least one from two at that stage, we go to the metal round.
2: I'm presenting you with a platter of hex keys / Allen keys, generally not presented like this ever. I'll hand you the screw. Check out that hexagon.
3: What diameter hexagon key fits in the end snugly of that screw?
2: Kirk is picking up an Allen key four from the right. He's about to check whether it fits. It's too big, isn't it?
3: I wondered why you went that one. Surely it's that one next to it. Because I even know that's probably a 6 mil, and that looks like a 5 to me.
2: Which means you're going to have to get 2 from 2 on the measuring side of things.
3: Now, before we go to the second and third round, which I have lower hopes for, a couple of things I want to clarify here. Why did you pick such a fat one? Were you excited to just get into the game or?
7: Well, I don't usually have them laid out like that.
3: Yeah. Did you know that it needed a 5 mil looking at that?
7: Yeah.
3: And you just simply picked up the wrong key?
7: Yes, exactly.
3: I'll allow that.
8: All right. Now,
3: I suppose we can't give out coins for people that come in and nearly pick up the right Allen key. Okay.
2: Here we go. We're sliding a piece of metal onto the desk in front of you. I'd say it's bigger than a ruler, just so people at home can visualize it.
3: Well, I mean, a 30-centimeter ruler.
2: Yeah, it says 30-centimeter ruler.
3: Let's get some biggies.
2: What we'd like you to do in boardroom style is to write down your answer on a piece of paper and slide it back
3: in
2: to
3: mil.
2: Us.
3: Now, you can pick it up, examine it, feel around it, get a feel for it.
2: Gee, he looks good, doesn't he? And this is probably the preferred discipline,
3: now I feel
2: I
3: like I'm watching a master in his tool shop. Yep. Oh, he's moving his hands in and out to indicate different lengths.
7: And I think I have my guess.
2: Okay, he's writing down his offer, of which he'll slide to us.
3: Can I, before we have a look at the offer, yeah, please slide it across. What type of metal is this?
7: Aluminium.
2: Yep.
3: Great. Well done.
7: Does that count as a coin?
2: No, it doesn't.
3: No, it doesn't. And what shape is it in?
7: It's hexagon?
2: No, that's a square. That's a square. Yeah. I just double checked. Yeah, it's definitely just a square bit of metal.
3: Okay. You've slid across your guess.
2: 500 mil, you said, and you're allowed 5 millimetres of error.
3: We cannot accept this offer. that square piece of aluminium is in fact 454 mil off by 46 mil.
2: Yeah. Which is quite a bit.
3: That's a whopping. I thought
7: it was 50 mil each side, no?
3: No. Because that's quite a generous game.
2: 5 centimetres.
3: Kirk, do you work in tools? Be honest. Did you just want to come in? Did you just want to see what a podcasting boardroom looks like?
2: Yeah.
3: Are you familiar with measurements and numbers? Have you ever used them before?
2: Yes.
7: Okay. Once or twice.
2: And
7: yes.
2: Shapes.
7: Yes. That I'm not so sure.
2: Okay.
3: I mean,
2: he's got one. He could be the Simpsons guy.
3: No. Day gone absolutely awry. You will need to do something phenomenal with the bit of wood behind us to save any honour here.
2: I'm placing in a piece of wood that is bigger than the 454.
3: Just try and zone back in on what your actual skill, what it's like on the floor. At the shop.
2: When you're impressing your other work colleagues. I would say, Ham, if he's another 50 mil off, it's Simpsons guy territory, isn't it?
3: Yeah.
2: So I don't think that five mil off.
3: I don't think even getting it exact now could get you a coin, and usually pretty lenient.
7: Nah, surely bang on gets a coin.
2: No. Nah,
3: that's what I would have thought.
2: Not after you've called a square hexagon. Okay.
3: Talk us through your process. Describe the piece of wood in front of you for those listening at home.
2: It'd be a mess at the moment up there, wouldn't it? Like your tool shed, probably. Just like not knowing where to put what at the moment. Is that true, Kurt?
7: Yeah,
2: it's feeling a bit like that.
3: Talk us through it.
7: It's a rectangle.
2: Yeah.
3: Good.
7: It's a bit bigger than the last one, that's for sure.
3: Here we go.
7: I'll write it down.
2: Yes, please. Yep. Yes, this is the exciting part. Kirk is now writing.
7: Bang on for a coin.
2: Another offer. Sure.
3: That's
2: not very confident.
3: Sure. You have Andy's car if you get it back on.
2: Okay.
3: Please get it back on.
2: He is sliding it across. Hamish and I are looking at the offer. You know what?
3: It's a decent offer.
2: You've said 769 mils. That piece of wood in front of you is 790 mils.
7: Oh, close enough.
2: Well, no.
3: we were looking for bang on. You've landed within an honourable gap.
2: Yeah, an honourable gap, absolutely.
3: I mean, that's, you know, 2.1. You're not the tool-based Simpsons guy. You are not walking out of here with a coin or a car.
2: What I'm going to give you an opportunity to do, though, is you can either choose to plug your business, knowing that people may be wary of when they send you dimensions, or you can choose to not plug your business, knowing that people may be wary of sending dimensions to you and you following them.
7: No, I won't plug it. This hasn't been a good representation of our skills.
3: Thank you.
8: So I mean, according to some data, we are Australia's most listened to podcast, and I love to see someone go, no, we will keep that quiet.
9: You're great. A legend, Kirk. One of my favourites. Yeah. We'll give you a token.
8: I'd like to privately, token of Dovo, definitely for sure. Yep. Privately, I'd like to get the name of your business because I will be using you for all my injection moulding.
9: And we'll show you that token. It's a circle.
8: Yeah. It's sort of a very smooth hexagon.
7: I could guess the diameter of it.
8: No, you could. No, you can't.
0: We're taking a quick break, but we'll continue this episode of the Hamish and Andy podcast next.
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1: On with the show.
2: Wednesday. Hello, nice and early. Good morning. Hope you had a good start to your day. It is Josiah hanging out with you on this fresh morning. Fifi, Fev, Nick going to join me from 6 this morning. We have a big show. Those Melbourne Royal show tickets. You want them. We've got stacks of them after 6 with Fifi, Fev, and Nick. I did actually say yesterday I'll try and get some before 6 as well. It looks like I've got a double to give to you as well. So keep a lock here at the Fox. $1,000 as well. Do that just after your 5:30 news. That is guaranteed for you. Plus, right now, you're in the mix. Great start. DJ Konski, turn it up for your Wednesday hump day. We've made it, guys, at the Fox. Good morning.

0: you, baby.
1: Yes, how good is that? DJ Konski, great mashup morning on your Wednesday. Nice and early. It is Josiah hanging out with you. That Alpha Bucks $1,000 I've got to give to you. I'll let you know when to call for it. I'm going to answer the 5 questions in 15 seconds, the cute version. About 3 songs from now, I'll let you know when to call. New Now by Sienna Spyro. I haven't heard this. Great Expectation. Looking forward to this at the Fox. Good morning.

Melbourne's very own G Flip on your Wednesday. Nice and early, just gone 5:25. Hello, it's Josiah hanging out with you. Hey, Fifi, Fever, Nick, they're on from 6. Looking forward to seeing their pretty faces. Melbourne Royal Show tickets for all of you as well. All those that get through anyway. And I've got heaps of those actually before 6 as well. But right now, look what time it is.

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20: Morning, I'm Lauren Howard.
19: Australia's housing downturn is starting to take a little shine off resale profits. New data from Cotality shows the share of homes sold at a profit has fallen from a 21-year high, while houses are still getting better results for sellers than units. A man's been charged over a fatal driveway crash. A three-year-old girl was hit by a car in Sydney's West yesterday arvo. She later passed away in hospital. It's understood the driver was not known to the child and her family. AI companies could be given the green light to use Australian content to train the tech without having to pay creators. That's only if they strike deals with enough Aussie businesses under a copyright reform option being considered by the federal government. And two teenage boys have allegedly broken into a zoo enclosure before attacking a crocodile with a metal pole. They've since been charged and have faced a Perth court.
20: Victoria's PSOs are now patrolling on trains and around stations. 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
2: Here we go, Wednesday, 16th of September. Hey, good morning. It is Josiah hanging out with you for the next half till Fifi, Fev and Nick join me in the studio. I hope you're having a good start to your day. We've got a big show, actually. Steph Curry, as in Stephen Curry, the great actor, Aussie, is joining us. Not to be mixed up with the great basketballer, one of the greatest of all times. That's happening later this morning. Tradeoke. Now, tradies, if you are listening, it is one of our most famous segments we've ever done. We've gone to Japan, done tradeoke over there, or karaoke, the home of it, let's be honest. This morning it's back. So if you're a tradie that can sing, even if you can't and you want to give it a crack, the prize this morning, $1,000 for our favourite one, all thanks to RACV. That's all happening soon. Fev's just rocked up. Fifi's here as well. Cannot wait, they'll be in soon.
3: Simple as ABC.
4: It's Alpha Bucks Speed Round.
3: Alpha Bucks.
2: Big morning. Speaking of $1,000, I've got to give it to you now. Five questions, 15 seconds on the clock. The cute version of Alpha Bucks. If you can do that, I'll transfer it to you. Julian from Altona, good morning to you, mate.
5: Hi, good morning, mate.
2: How's the start of your day going?
5: Not too bad, just on my way to work.
2: So. Beautiful, mate. Big day ahead?
5: Always a big day.
2: $1,000 would be a good start, mate. Letter V for you this morning, V.
5: Oh, fantastic.
2: Yes, it is. It's one of the odd letters of the alphabet, isn't it? You don't usually expect for Alpha Bucks. Hopefully these questions are nice to you, mate. You ready to go?
5: I am.
2: Beautiful. V, pass if you don't know an answer, and I'll start the timer after the first question. Ready to roll?
5: Yes.
2: All right, here we go. Starting with the letter V, name a country.
5: Venezuela.
2: A fabric.
5: Velcro.
2: A clothing store.
5: Pass.
2: A female actress.
5: Veronica.
2: A Netflix TV show. Oh, that was the last one. Mate, not bad. You did well considering. Questions are clothing store. Could have just said Versace, Victoria's Secret, my favourite, mate. Netflix Netflix TV show, Vikings. Victoria Justice. Yeah, that's a female actress, mate. We'll give it to you. You have a great morning, Julian. You were good. That was a tough letter this morning.
5: Fantastic. Thanks, mate.
2: Good on you, legend. For everyone else, and actually for Julian, you can get back through, mate, at just before 6:30 this morning. We've got 10 questions, 30 seconds on the clock. It'll be the letter M for monkey. Question 4, a drink, matcha. 9 more, 10 grand. Come on. Show me.

Oh, it's always a good song, isn't it? 23 to 6, Josiah hanging out with you. Fifi Fevenick joining me. Fresh day today. 13 degrees, cloudy, the forecast. Been that windy overnight and late yesterday, wasn't it? Hey, but right now, I know a lot of you are listening out for these. I promise you them, and I've stolen them from Fifi Fevenick nice and early. You get up early. You deserve to have a crack before 6 as well. Melbourne Royal Show tickets. Family pass, you want it? 13, 10, 6.

see you next year. More tickets to see him live. Marvel Stadium, doing a couple of shows as well. A few shows now, adding more and more. What a superstar he is. Hey, it is Josiah hanging out with you. Just gone 5:40. I promised you Melbourne Royal show tickets. And guess what?

0: Yeah, best time of the year, isn't it? School holidays, spring in the air, so much happening. You can secure your tickets, royalshow.com.au. Kicks off Thursday week, so a week tomorrow. We cannot wait to see you there. 13 10 60 if you want to come. Hey, Grace from Hillside, you want to come with the fam?
1: Yes, please.
0: You are coming along. We'll see you next week.
1: Wonderful. Thank you. Have a great day.
0: You too. Hey, you get to win even before 6 o'clock. Listen to this as well. The family pass I've just given you includes free unlimited rides for you guys as well.
1: Oh, that's awesome.
0: Yeah,
1: thank you.
0: We cannot wait to see you, Grace. Enjoy your weekend. And we'll see you next Thursday. It's going to be a ripping morning. Good news, the phone lines are going absolute bunter this morning. I've got heaps more with Fifi Fevenick after 6. Don't worry about it.
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0: Thanks, Andy. You're a good man. Hey, right now, phones are going nuts for those Melbourne Royal Show tickets. Can confirm I don't have any more just yet after 6 o'clock, your next lot, because I need the phone lines clear because you are responsible for this.
6: Hey, want a song played? 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Just call Josiah. 13 10 60.
0: Next song here at the Fox, all yours. Forget Taylor Swift, forget Bieber, whatever else we play here at the Fox. Unless you want to hear them, of course, it's your choice. But the next song I play here at the Fox is yours. Fire up the whole of Melbourne. Maybe it's a love song, dedication, whatever you want to hear. 13 10 60, straight after this.
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13: Yeah, 12 minutes till they join me in the studio. Hello, hope you're having a good start to your Wednesday hump day. It's Josiah hanging out with you, fresh outside at the moment. 13, cloudy, that's a forecast today. Stevie from Reservoir on 131060. How are you, mate?
14: Good, mate. How you going there?
13: What's happening?
14: Just driving to work, mate.
13: You got a big day ahead?
14: Yes, we do, actually. I work in construction, so it's pretty hectic every morning.
13: A bit fresh outside at the moment. Is it windy in Reservoir, northern suburbs?
14: Yeah, it's not too bad.
13: Oh, that's good. Overnight, on Bayside, it was brutal. It was like a hurricane.
14: It was very, very cold as well, cold and windy.
13: Bro, I went for a walk last night, and you don't often see this in the bay. You could actually surf the bay. The waves were that big from the wind.
14: Yes. Some people are really, really into it first thing in the morning.
13: I didn't, but yeah, it was a good idea in my head. you're a lot of responsibility on your shoulders right now. You've got to get a song that pumps us all up this morning. What'll get you going for a big day of work on site?
14: I reckon some hip hop and R&B, and I reckon everyone loves with a bit of a 50 Cent.
13: So, in the club.
14: I reckon in the club.
13: Yeah, you can't go wrong. I knew you'd go on there, Stevie. This is for you, mate. Good song, great choice for everyone in Melbourne. Turn this up. Come on, it's a Wednesday. You're listening to the Fox of Fifi Fev Nick. Round the corner. Good on you, Stevie.

0: What a great request to get us all up and about on this Wednesday morning. Hello, it is Josiah hanging out with you. All right, Fifi Fevenick going to join me straight after this. Tradeoke this morning. It's where tradies, you call up, you sing on the radio your favourite song, belt it out. You don't even have to be good. Just give it a crack. And our favourite this morning, listen to this. We've been doing this segment for years and years. One of the best prizes, besides when we took you, of course, to Tokyo for actual karaoke. RACV have gone, you know what? Everyone, jump on, call through. $1,000 for the best singer. We'll be doing that just after 6:30 this morning.
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4: 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Thanks, Josiah. Getting word of a crash now on the Monash City bound at the Princes Highway. Clear thereafter, though, into the Domain Tunnel. The standard brake lights of the Western Freeway, City bound from Ferris Road to Hopkins Road, and also the Deer Park bypass approaching Robinson's Road. Level crossing works in Melton. Coburn's Road closed. At the rail line, you can take Exford Road. 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
23: Morning, Melbourne. I'm Alexandra Bright. Premier Ben Carroll has been accused of having a Scott Morrison, I don't hold a hose mate moment after he said, I'm the Premier, not the Roads Minister. The comment comes after a motorcyclist died after hitting a pothole near Ballarat on Sunday. Carroll was asked how many potholes had been filled this year. A cyclist has died in hospital after being hit by a truck in Preston. The 28-year-old Brunswick man died in hospital after the collision on Gilbert Road last night. Two of three people charged over an alleged home invasion in Box Hill yesterday morning were on bail. The males allegedly stole cash before fleeing. The two occupants weren't injured. And the coach of a Melbourne woman who's gone viral after soiling herself during a Hyrox competition says the ordeal is extraordinary and unforeseen. She pushed on to win the event, leading to much controversy. HYROX organisers have since said rules will be changed to ensure this doesn't happen again.
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0: Alpha Bucks, you'd want $10,000.
6: That's the secret sound.
7: Yes, we've made it to hump day just after 6 o'clock on this fresh morning. Hello, Fifi, Fev and Nick.
8: Hello.
9: Good morning.
10: Hump day.
8: Good morning. Isn't that funny? Did you see what I just did? I flick off, every morning yeah,
10: every
8: I flick
10: morning
8: off my
10: it.
8: Camera.
10: Yeah. It's
8: expensive. So people who work in other workplaces than a radio studio might agree. I don't like the little camera staring at me
9: the
8: all the time.
9: The little webcam.
8: Who's watching? Put masking tape over that thing.
10: The same as your phone, but...
8: But my phone's not staring at me.
7: Fee, I had a mate that worked high-level government, and he always had tape over the camera on his phone.
10: You never know what can happen on a little camera.
8: Do you think they can hack into our... onto our phones. No, I was reading a... Sorry. I was going to make this sound legitimate by saying I was reading a news article the other day. I'll start again. I saw something on Insta.
10: There we go. That's a news article. There we go.
8: No, but ChatGPT... people that get all your stuff, there are companies that are taking all your personal information off. Anything you put in ChatGPT you think is private,
10: no. it's not.
8: Be careful with that.
10: Yeah, because I'm a ChatGPT man now. So I started ChatGPT to do some, reports.
9: I need to know after you, Fev, what Josiah's put in it. I've never seen cool, calm, collected Northern Beaches Josiah melt. His face... Mate, it's like you'd seen a ghost.
7: It knows my salary. It knows my relationship problems. It's my counsellor.
10: ChatGPT is unbelievable. Yeah. Now, at the start, I'd say something. Hey, do this for me. Blah blah blah blah. And it made me sound like I was a Rhodes scholar. And it's not me. Yeah. So I literally wrote, "Can you dumb me down to me?" And then it did another thing, and I'm that's a little bit too smart for me. Now, my ChatGPT is that dumb. It's exactly me.
8: You've dumbed it down. People think it's going to take out the human race in 10 years, but not if you keep dumbing it down.
10: No, but it will, because it actually is, like, if I do something on ChatGPT now, you would think that I wrote it. You wouldn't think it was ChatGPT. That's how smart it is.
8: Clever.
10: From the first thing I wrote, which was just like, man, I would have got an A+.
9: Yeah.
10: Now I'm getting... average D's. It's unbelievable. It knows everything. Knows all my footy players at footy.
8: Yeah,
10: it's so good. Do you use it?
8: No. Mm. No, I don't. What would I use it for? Because I've got a brain.
7: Oh, bang.
8: No, but what I mean is I'm not doing things like you.
10: Mean.
9: I get it. Hey, chat, what did Fee mean by this?
7: I'll Melbourne Royal Show tickets this morning.
10: She started early today.
8: I was joking.
10: No, you weren't.
8: No, I was. No, what I mean is you're doing actual work. I don't do anything like that.
10: Yeah.
8: I don't have any need for ChatGPT. Mm.
7: It's Wednesday, Hey,
10: it's not the song, it's Friday.
7: We've got $1,000 coming up in half an hour. Tradeoke, I said it before in the Early Bird Show, the best prize we've ever done for Tradeoke is taking people to literally Tokyo, to the home of karaoke, to perform. Now, tradies this morning, this is the second best prize we've ever given away, $1,000 for giving it a crack.
8: $1,000. So one tradie gets $1,000 for singing on the radio. Yeah.
10: It
8: was a $50 Daniel's Donut voucher. I threatened to pull the segment. Now we've got $1,000 to give away.
10: And just to go with exactly what Fee just said about me being dumb, I've got some great audio that's going to make you think that I'm dumber.
8: But I didn't say that. You're not dumb.
10: Wait till you hear the next bit of radio we're about
8: to play. You're very smart, Brendan.
7: Olivia Rodrigo, first at the Fox.

0: Thanks, Olivia Rodrigo at the Fox. Just gone 7 minutes past six. It's Fifi, Fev and Nick. Remember on the weekend when it was like 25 degrees and sunny? Today, 13 degrees and cloudy is the top. But looking at that, this Sunday again, 26 and sunny. So we really...
1: Got icy yesterday, like last night. Oh. Icy.
2: I know. I was at Waverley.
1: Mm.
2: It was...
1: Arctic Park.
2: I've never been so cold. Mm. My hands wouldn't work. Like they wouldn't work.
0: Well, the feels like temperature yesterday, Fev, with the wind was 1 degree for some suburbs.
2: It poured. The big black cloud come over and it was like, and I couldn't move my hands. I had a T-shirt on and I didn't know where to put my hands because I had nothing to put them in. And that was the first time I went, I just want to walk off.
1: Mm.
2: Never felt like that before. It was so cold. But I did get to see in my lunch break one Josiah. I think you witnessed this live.
1: Because I watch a lot of Channel 7.
0: Witnesses.
3: You're locked in.
1: Before Bridge of Lies kicks off at 2, actually double Bridge of Lies, it's 1 and 2, and then the chase.
2: Well, I was actually driving home. I called
1: 4:30 bulletin.
2: I called Fee on the way home, and it was about 4:45, and she was the news was on.
1: He could hear the theme in the background.
2: The Channel 7, I go, well, I've got the Channel 7 news on. It's just bang. Now, Josiah represents our show really well. What do you even call your little segment?
0: It's called The Debrief. They get two journos. I don't know what we are.
1: Commentators.
0: Yeah, commentators. Thank you, Fee.
2: Who are you wrong with?
0: And I was with the lovely Billy Fitzsimmons, who I actually knew from Sydney. She is the daughter of Lisa Wilkinson and Peter Fitzsimmons.
2: Oh, old bandana head.
0: Yes.
2: Now, you did mention our show a couple of times.
4: Yesterday on the radio show, instead of saying can of worms, I said can worms. And Fee, Fev, Nick, they all looked at me like, what are you talking about, mate? And then it's exactly this. We're taking shortcuts and it does come out. I don't know how we have a job in TV and radio.
1: Beautiful.
2: Did you hear the start? He didn't even say radio right. He said to say Raiders.
1: But dropped our names
2: dropped
1: in.
2: Dropped our names in it.
1: My other favourite part was he bought into, and it was a big controversial topic yesterday, the Sydney Sweeney debate.
0: Yeah.
1: And you were making great inroads for feminism until the very end.
4: Fifi Box made a really good point on our radio show this morning. The biggest issue here is we're sexualising gambling. Like, everyone's missing that point and so focused on her just looking grouse with a kid off. It doesn't make any sense.
1: Looking grouse with her kid.
3: Honestly, giving up a 10-goal lead in the final quarter.
2: He took my brain.
0: I don't know. I didn't plan to say that. It came out.
3: That's your gut.
0: It just came out. And the other thing is, I don't use the word grouse, so I know that you boys, or Fev, you in particular, you're having a real. You're rubbing off of me.
2: And now I've watched this on the weekend.
3: And again, he thinks the issue is he said grouse. He thinks the worst part of she looks grouse with her kid off is the word grouse.
0: Am I wrong?
2: No, I think I thought the same thing. What's the worst bit?
3: No, he's just bringing it down to a woman with her kid off is such a
2: but that's
3: unique
2: what
3: way of spelling something out.
1: No, I know, but it just...
2: And she did look grouse.
1: Yeah, it just reduced what he was saying.
0: Put it on TikTok, that little bit, and it's gone nuts on there on my TikTok because of that last comment. They're like, yeah, we were agreeing with you until you... Yeah.
2: Well, I also watched something else on Good Morning Detroit. And
1: what? Nick's having a go at me for watching Channel 7 all day.
3: Sorry. I forgot we're in here with the master, TV master.
2: Good Morning Detroit. Now, this, I literally pitched the female on the desk is you, and I am the guy who is laughing.
5: You're looking for fat in the beaver.
6: Yeah.
5: The beaver is the beaver is the most sought after.
6: It is.
5: Ryan, do you think you could eat beaver? It's fat and then it's meat.
1: I didn't know what she was saying at first. I thought Bieber, Justin Bieber.
2: She said Beaver.
1: Beaver. Oh, they're talking about beaver meat.
2: No, are they?
1: I think that's what they're talking about.
2: I was thinking of the other beaver.
1: Well, when did you watch this? Was it a cooking segment?
2: No. They were just talking about animals, and then she said, she looked at the idiot on the end, which is me, and said, "Would you eat beaver?"
3: Would I?
2: And he goes, he just loses.
7: 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National Tradie Day is this Friday. 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
6: 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A crash on the Monash. Early doors. City bound at the Princes Highway. The right-hand lane closed. Speeds down at 40, of course. Delays already back to Clyde Road. You can take the Princes Highway instead. Brake lights for the Western Freeway. City bound from Ferris Road to Hopkins Road. Same to the Princes Freeway from the Maltby Bypass to the Point Cook Bend. And a minor delay for the Hurstbridge train line following an earlier incident. Delays of around 10 minutes. 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
8: Coming up this morning on Fifi, Fev and Nick. Gee, that came quick. It's already that time of year again. And the Fox is the only place where you can get early tickets.

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0: A few good DJs in there. Hugel, he's massive. Moving to the sun here on 101.9 The Fox. It's Fifi Fev and Nick. 6:20 in the morning. 13 degrees. Your top today. Cloudy. Fresh outside at the moment. 7 degrees. But that feels like temperature way lower. Let's go.
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3: $10,000 sounds good, doesn't it? Meg from Greensboro. Morning, Meg.
4: Good morning. I'm so excited.
3: Oh, Meg, we're excited to have you on the show. This is going to be fun. It is actually really fun, Alpha Bucks. I wish I could play.
4: Oh my gosh, I'm so excited.
3: And you know what, Meg, you just say any words that come to your brain that start with the letter that Fev will give you in a second. So there's 30 seconds, 10 questions, and you'll love this because in honour of you, the letter is...
5: M for Meg. I'm going to give you...
4: Okay.
5: Boom, I'm going to give you the answer. Tossing up 9 and 10. I reckon you'll get all the other ones. I'm going to give you... I'm going to go 10. A Miley Cyrus song, Malibu.
4: Okay.
3: Malibu or Malibu?
5: It doesn't matter, does it?
3: It doesn't. Absolutely.
5: Depends where you're from.
3: Exactly, it does. Malibu. Mm.
5: Tomato. Mall Mel. Derby Derby. Doesn't matter, does it?
3: Doesn't matter. Meg, lock that one in. That's a Miley Cyrus song. Here we go. For $10,000, the letter M, question one. Name a month.
4: March.
3: A boy's name.
4: Mario.
3: A country.
4: Monaco.
3: A drink.
4: Malibu.
3: Something that flies.
4: Pass.
3: A makeup brand.
4: Mac.
3: An Aussie TV show.
4: Pass.
3: A rapper.
4: Macklemore.
3: A Jennifer Aniston film.
4: Pass.
3: A Miley Cyrus song.
4: Malibu.
3: Something that flies.
4: Mike?
3: An Aussie TV.
5: Oh. Yeah, could.
0: Yeah.
5: You never know.
4: Oh, good, you no.
3: Great effort, Meg.
0: Only too short, an Aussie TV show. My favourite, of course, Married at First Sight. When's that back? Or MasterChef, a Jennifer Aniston film, Mother's Day, Marley and Me, Murder Mystery.
3: That was like Marley and Me. That was the...
5: Yeah, that was a beautiful movie.
3: But you got so Malibu, so well done.
4: Thank you.
5: You got Malibu twice.
3: And you won a family pass to the Melbourne Royal Show.
4: Oh, that's so exciting. You know what? I'm still happy. That's a win.
3: Yeah, you did great.
0: It's a huge win, the Melbourne Royal Show. It's on Thursday, 24th of September, so it starts a week tomorrow till Sunday, the 4th of October at the Melbourne Showgrounds. 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
7: 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A crash on the Monash, city-bound at the Princes Highway. The right-hand lane closed. Speeds down to 40, of course. Delays pushing back to O'Shea Road. Given a miss, you can take the Princes Highway instead. It's starting to thicken up now on the Hume Freeway, city-bound from O'Hearn Road past Cooper Street and also the Princes Freeway from the Melbourne Bypass to the Point Cook Bend. 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
3: Morning, Melbourne. I'm Alexandra Bryant. A re-elected Labor government will implement Jack's Laws, stop and search powers for knives. Premier Ben Carroll says Victorians are appalled by knife crime. The opposition promised the laws last year, but were dismissed under former Premier Jacinta Allen, who instead introduced those machete bins. While the government's plans to legislate working from home are dead after Cabinet ruled out adding an extra week of Parliament ahead of November's state election, the Premier had hoped the laws would pass last week, but the upper house voted to refer them to a parliamentary committee for review. Two teenage boys have allegedly broken into an enclosure at Perth Zoo and attacked a 400-kilo crocodile with a metal pole. They were captured on CCTV, removing the cameras, with the incident reported to police on Monday. One of the boys has been granted bail. And more than one in six Melbourne workers chucked a sickie last Friday as the MCG hosted an historic NFL game. Workplace absenteeism surged 52%.
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2: 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Grey again tomorrow and 16. It's 10 right now in the city. With the Foxes' million-dollar boy, Stefania from Ferntree Gully, will be playing for life-changing cash. But someone else could take it all. 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
13: Morning. Hope you have a good start to your Wednesday. How good are Wednesdays? Melbourne Royal Show. It is around the corner, Fifi, Bev and Nick. We've got family passes right throughout the morning. As Fee is just sorting out breakfast with producer Dan, there, all okay?
3: Yes, all is okay. Just Uber drivers, Uber Eats drivers are so funny sometimes.
26: He started driving the other way.
3: He wasn't. Like, I looked down, he was a minute away, and then I looked back, and he was 2 minutes away driving in the wrong direction.
5: Well, he might have started to treat himself to some nuggets.
3: Do you know what I feel for Uber drivers? Yeah. Because...
27: Not what you were saying in here before.
3: They're now watched. No, but do you know what I mean? Like... That's like being watched at your job. That's like having your boss just sit over you the whole time and watch everything you do.
5: I think they do.
3: What?
5: I think our bosses do that.
3: Well, that's why I flicked the camera off earlier.
5: Yeah.
3: I don't want cameras.
5: Well, there's a few around and they listen.
3: You're right, actually. Why am I bothering?
5: I often do that to Uber drivers because I always get priority, so it comes hot.
3: Do you?
5: Yeah, every time. Even if it's up the end of the street.
3: Really? Just
5: send it. Because if you order it and you're in queue, they'll go to you first if you do priority, and then they'll come back to me even though it's a minute away. And I always go, where are you? Why are you taking so long? And they'll go, oh, sorry, sir, there's traffic.
3: Don't give them a hard time.
5: No. When they say, I'm 4 minutes away, and then all of a sudden there's seven, and I've ordered priority, paid an extra $7, I'm like, bro.
3: I can't believe you pay extra.
5: Yeah. Mate, Armour Guard truck doesn't follow you to the graveyard, my friend.
13: Hey, right now, though, it is a Wednesday.

0: great segment. We love this segment. Now, last week it was a bit of fun because we weirdly just there was nobody, no tradies wanting to play.
1: Yeah.
0: And then we threatened, and I just went, well, fine, if we don't get one call, then we won't do this segment again.
1: I think you saved
0: it. All the tradies, well done. You all fought for your segment. And this week, you're being rewarded because one lucky tradie for singing, just belting out a few bars of a song, any song you want, is going to win $1,000.
2: Hey, National Tradie Day is this Friday. Celebrate the tradies who come to the rescue with RACV Emergency Home Assist. They've said, you know what, here's $1,000. We love our tradies, so call now. 13 10 60. Maybe you want to sing this song.
1: Edward.
2: Ed Sheeran, Shape of You, whatever song it is. We're looking forward to hearing it for $1,000.

0: the shape of you.
1: Touring America at the moment. You might have seen that one in the news. Dogs. Just gone 23-7. Fifi, Fev, and Nick.
2: Just quickly, I was just saying, how good is it that the Dogs are getting Zach Butters next year?
1: It's a great
2: and then
1: time.
2: Fev just said, we're going to win the flag.
3: That'd be nearly premiership favourites. Darcy back. Bontempelli, Butters in the midfield, kicking it down to Darcy and Norton.
2: Come on, Dogs. This
4: good
2: is
4: on Geelong.
2: Exciting.
4: Geelong found some cash.
3: Yeah, right. How? How does Geelong get Toby Green for $3 million? No, where does that money come from? Oh, they give, that's right, they give farms out.
2: When are we going to talk about Geelong? No, I don't, because everyone knows.
3: What are they? I knows that you knows that I knows nothing.
2: I don't know. I thought we all. Maybe I'll stop talking.
3: No, apparently they just.
2: Nah.
3: They what?
2: Something's up.

0: I was about to say it.
1: Go, say it.
0: Go. Apparently, like, they moved down to Geelong, and then all of a sudden, they're like, oh, where are we living? And then they're in this beautiful farm. Oh, you can stay here. And then they wake up in the morning, and there's, like, 400 beautiful bulls and cows just, oh, where did these come from?
1: No,
2: oh, they've wandered onto the property.
0: Yeah, oh, I better lock them away.
1: But there has to be an AFL integrity unit that's no, there across is. That.
0: But that's, hey, if cows go walk about.
1: No, yeah. I don't know. You can't do that. Anyway.
0: Why do you say it with a big grin?
1: No, because I just feel like all the people in the AFL laugh about it, but it's like, yeah, we can't mate, just.
0: Good luck to them.
1: No, are you joking?
0: Good luck, mate. If they're doing it the right way, like, good luck to them.
1: It's cooking the books, isn't it?
0: No, it's not cooking the books. It's just
1: fudging the numbers.
0: No,
2: politics
0: just,
2: fee.
0: It's like loopholes.
1: Yeah,
0: it's like
1: politics.
0: It's just bang. But that's they're all rumours. But that's what that's what people say. Cotton On's got a bit to do with it, I think.
1: Really?
0: Oh, Cotton On. Yeah.
2: Allegedly. Hey, cash now. Speaking of.
3: If you're a tradie and you're good at karaoke, call us now for tradie-oke.
0: Hasn't helped them though, because they're out.
1: Tradie-oke. Tradies, how good is this? We've got $1,000 to give away to one lucky tradie. This is fun. You just got to sing any song you want. You just belt out a few bars of something. Give it all you've got. You want to win. There's only one winner. Now we've got Sash, truck driver from Donnybrook. Morning, Sash.
4: Morning.
0: Sasha.
1: Sash.
4: Morning, guys.
0: Hey, good morning, mate.
1: Sash,
0: morning.
1: What are you going to sing for us?
4: Unwell.
5: I'm not crazy. I'm just a little unwell. I know right now.
4: That's it.
0: Triple M days, Boxy.
1: Matchbox 20. Great song.
0: I would have gone 3 a.m.
1: 3 a.m. Rob Thomas, what a man.
0: Hmm.
1: Okay, Sash, you've already made my day. You haven't even sung yet, so off you go.
4: Oh, beautiful. I'm not crazy, I'm just a little unwell. I know right now you can't tell, but stay a while and maybe then you'll see a different side of me.
1: Oh.
4: I've been talking in my sleep, pretty

0: fine now. All good?
1: Yeah,
2: all
1: yeah,
2: mate.
1: All good. Hey, pretty good.
3: Great way to
1: are you in the all truck good. Now, Sash?
0: I'm in the loader.
1: Give us the horn. Oh,
0: I'm just in the loader.
3: He's in the loader.
2: It's the loader.
1: Ooh.
2: It's a cute horn.
1: Oh, that just brought that performance down.
2: No, Sash. Great song choice.
0: Can I give
2: Sash
0: a shout out?
2: Yeah, of course you can.
0: Yeah, sure. Shout out to all the guys at Donnybrook at Flintstones and to my wife, Sally. She works with me as well.
2: Oh, beautiful, Sal.
1: Is she in the field?
0: Yeah, she is.
2: Love it, Sash. Great guy. You and you did a great performance.
3: Yeah.
2: So, good luck. You are up nailed against it. Steve, a roof tiler from Bunyip. Morning, Steve.
4: Good morning, Fifi and Evan. Nick?
2: Yes. Now, Steve, what are you going to sing for us?
4: Summer of 69.
3: Yeah.
5: Days of my life.
2: Hard to go wrong with this one, Steve. Brian Adams. Okay, take it away.
4: I got my first real 16.
1: Jesus.
4: Put it in a 5 and down. Played it till my fingers bled. Was the summer of 69. All the guys from school had a band and we tried real hard. Jimmy quit, Joey got married. You know I never gave up. When I look back now, I knew that it would last forever. Oh, when I held my head, I know that it was now or never. Those were the best days of my life.
3: Oh, yeah.
2: Oh, what a song. Wow. That was amazing, Steve. The singing, the song, everything.
1: I just pictured him singing in the car and someone looking at him. He's just really passionate, eyes closed.
2: I know. I reckon, Steve, you were better than Brian Adams. That was perfect.
1: That was very good.
4: I was actually doing exactly that, Feb.
1: Yeah, literally.
2: Nice job, Steve. Okay, it's a tough competition this morning.
1: Oh,
2: Justin from Ainsbury, a chippy. Hey, Justin.
6: Hey, how are you?
2: Yeah, good. Justin, you're following a strong lead there. What are you going to see?
1: The only way you can win is if you butcher this that hard.
6: Sweet Child of Mine by Guns N' Roses.
2: Another great rock song. Great song. Okay, Justin, Axl Rose, off you go.

0: Whoa, sweet child of mine.
1: Beautiful.
2: Oh, Justin. Wow. Wow.
1: Beautiful God, effort.
3: Could be the best ever.
1: That was it. Now, I just want a message to Sash, Steve and Justin. The three of you have single-handedly elevated the segment. Last week, the segment nearly got binned. Gone. And that is exactly what this segment's about. Three tradies, they're giving it their all. They all deserve to win. But only one can walk away with $1,000. Fev,
3: yeah, they
1: who
3: can.
1: Wins?
3: And thanks to RACV for $1,000.
2: Coming to the rescue.
1: And RACV, yeah, coming to the rescue, rescuing the segment, yeah. Tradeoki.
3: Well done.
1: And celebrating Tradie Day.
4: Yeah, National Tradie Day is this Friday. 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
3: And I think Steve from Bunyip, I think you can take Friday off on Tradie Day because you just won $1,000.
1: Congratulations, Steve. 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
4: woo. Brian Adams, Summer of 69,
3: song.
4: Great song. 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
3: 69.
4: 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The Foxes.
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8: 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The Monash, Plane Host, still crash. City bound at the Princess Highway, the right-hand lane closed. Speeds down to 40, of course. Delays now back to O'Shea Road. Give it the quietest of berths and take the Princess Highway. Thickening up on the western to city bound from Ferris Road to Hopkins Road. The Princess Freeway under the pump, city bound from the Mulberry Bypass to the Point Cook Bend. 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
14: Yeah, spring's here. Oh, no, it's very fresh outside, more wintry today, but this weekend I'm going to see 25, 26 degrees. Although it is a beautiful and lots to look forward to, we're not allowed to be alarmists here at the Fox. It's part of our radio codes, but up next is the world ending.
15: That's very alarmist.
16: It will one day.
15: Oh.
14: There is something we mentioned earlier in the show, though, we're going to talk about next.
16: Is that when Fee called me dumb?
14: No, there
15: I
14: is.
15: I never called you dumb. I never, ever. You're not dumb.

0: sun here at the Fox. Approaching 7 o'clock. Sun risen outside at the moment. Good morning.
1: Play some grim music.
2: Good morning. No, don't. We started the show. Look, we have computer screens here and they have little cameras on top of them and I just flick mine off.
3: A little webcam on top.
2: Yep. 6 a.m. I flick off the webcam and I did say to you, I don't like cameras staring at me because I see people talking about you should cover the lens with masking tape and Big Brother's always watching you. You then did point out there's cameras all around this studio filming me all the time.
1: And you don't grab it off. You flick it.
2: I get annoyed with it. I see it as something that's invasive and intrusive. And then I raised this with you boys because it's been in the news it was on my Instagram feed the other day. And it was somebody telling me that ChatGPT remembers everything. So anything you're putting in ChatGPT is going to other people. So other people can access it. When I say other people, like the companies are gathering all your information.
1: Put them in robots.
2: Weren't people putting photos of themselves in recently to do this 80s trend? Like you wanted to see what you looked like in the 80s.
1: Yeah, it's gone viral.
2: And there were people going, no. Don't put your photos in. Then they've got your photos or your personal information. Josiah's never looked more scared.
0: Oh, I've got everything in that thing. Everything.
3: It adds up.
0: Yeah.
3: That makes sense.
0: Yes.
1: My chat GPT knows a bit about me too.
0: It's good. I use it so much.
2: The other big story that has been over the news all week is the billionaires who are running the AI companies and world leaders are all saying, tools down, stop.
3: But they did this years ago, remember?
2: And they did put their tools down.
3: We signed a letter and we said we won't let it get any sillier than it is right now. I don't care.
2: I think China's not come to the party, maybe. China's the worry. I think that's why they're all like, well, we might all do this, but I don't think the Chinese president's playing
1: ball. If China
2: say
1: no to that, that means there's something wrong because they're smart.
2: No, they just do their own. They're doing their own thing and that's fine.
1: What are they doing?
2: Well, probably protecting themselves, but.
1: Why don't we do that?
2: No, but this is the thing. So I was reading the headlines and the headlines are all, AI in the net, it's feasible the next 10 years that AI turns on humans and wipes out the human race. And I went, that is ridiculous. What is that about?
1: It's true though.
2: Well, one, AI could release a biological hazard, like a virus. Just bang.
1: Probably already have.
2: The other one though, that is more realistic. And I thought, is that that bad? But AI could shut down and wipe all our accounts and our access to the internet.
1: That's why cash is king.
2: And then, no, but you wouldn't even get to spend your, like, here's the thing, is supply chains would fall over. Would fall over. And then the forecasters who are saying it would be the end of the human race, then it would become like Lord of the Flies. So food would become impossible to get. Money would be impossible to get, and then we'd almost destroy ourselves because we would be in a flap.
3: What happens? We let these nerds got out of control. It used to be a bit of a system. Bully them a bit. They watch Star Trek or whatever. Now we just let nerds go on a tear, and now have a look. Disaster.
2: Yes.
3: Everyone's meant to have their sort of place. Take it easy. You know?
2: Yeah.
3: But everyone, and clapping billionaires is the biggest bootlicking yuck thing you can possibly do. Elon Musk doesn't come up with his ideas.
1: He's not
3: the one. He's not building them. He bought a lot of companies out. I'm not saying he's not an astute business person, but people put him up as a hero. It's a bit yucky, you know?
2: Yeah.
1: God, geez, hello.
3: He used to make fun of him.
1: Righto, Richie Beno coming up. No, what's his name? Coming off the long run?
2: Ray Dennis Lilly?
3: Dennis Lilly.
1: Off the long run.
3: He's got the cricket stats.
2: Off
1: the long run. Jesus.
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7: 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Crews attending to an early crash on the Monash Citybound just at the Princes Highway. It's now on the left-hand emergency lane, but speeds down at 40 in the running lanes nonetheless. Then the standard brake lights from Eastlink to Warralga Road for good measure. Also starting to build on the Mornington Peninsula Freeway, Citybound from Eastlink past Thompson Road. 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
0: Morning, Melbourne. I'm Alexandra Bryant. It's something Jacinta Allen didn't want to introduce, but new Premier Ben Carroll will. Stop and search powers for knives known as Jack's Law. An additional 1,200 handheld metal detectors for police will also be rolled out. Two 18-year-olds and a 17-year-old boy have now been charged over a Box Hill home invasion. They allegedly broke into the home yesterday morning stealing cash. The two men were on bail at the time. Workers at the Arts Centre plan to walk off the job again amid a pay dispute. Friday's strike will cause disruptions to shows. Macy Gray's concert last week had to be cancelled. And a report shows new home sales in Australia have crashed nearly 20% in 3 months. Victoria, the worst of the states, seeing a 27% drop. The Housing Industry Association warning tax changes and interest rate rises are driving buyers away from the market.
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0: 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Grey again tomorrow and 16. It's 10 degrees right now in the city. We are an interruption-free zone every morning after Fifi, Fev and Nick wrap at 9 a.m. Keep it locked for the Foxes free-for-all on Melbourne's number one hit music station.
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36: That's the secret sound.
37: Wednesday, halfway through the week. I feel like this week's gone pretty quick. Fifi, Fev, Nick, hello, guys.
1: Hello.
37: Good morning.
2: Good morning. Good morning.
37: It's wintry outside.
1: I got my party mix, my coffee.
2: Is Alan's party mix.
1: I'm addicted.
2: I know.
1: I'm a lolly person.
2: I know, but you are. You're eating bags of it now.
1: Well, and I
4: don't think there's anything better than a fresh bag of lollies.
2: They're never fresh softer. Lolly.
1: And this is not an endorsement, and this is not, paid for these. They could be the softest lollies.
2: Yeah, they're good.
1: And they're thick. You know when you eat a lolly and it's a little one? These are the ones that just
4: dense.
1: Thick.
2: Alan's
1: like my
2: the
1: brain,
2: best.
1: As you would say, Fiona. Thick.
2: No, you're not thick. Why do you keep saying that?
4: Because you said
1: you said
4: it.
1: You said
2: no,
4: that was
2: no,
4: earlier
2: no.
4: though. That
2: no,
4: was before.
2: This is
4: that
2: like this is hour. Like bad. I feel like we're at Parliament House. No, all I said was I don't use ChatGPT because I don't have a job where I can just use my brain for my day to day thing.
1: You go. You look at me like this. You looked at me like this and said, "Because I've got a brain."
2: No, you took out from that because you use it. That's not what I said. You're a very smart man, Brendan Favola. There you go. And
1: God,
2: to prove
1: chivalry.
2: That,
1: no sarcasm at its best.
2: Not even being sarcastic. And to prove it, like this is terrible news for all the women listening. We are trailing by two with Battle of the Sexes. Another.

0: We're about to raise the bat.
1: No, this is no good. I don't like
0: raise
1: it. We're always winning.
2: What's the biggest lead the blokes have had?
3: Yes.
2: Probably
3: this.
2: Two.
3: That's why we're up and about.
0: Do you know what raise the bat means?
1: Donald Bradman does 100 and raises the bat.
0: Yep.
1: Thank you.
0: And what else would they raise the bat at? Just a little half raiser.
1: 50?
0: Yay.
1: Okay.
0: One to the girls.
1: Now, well, as D-list Stange, our producer, just said to me, ladies need Wharfie time.
0: You need more than Wharfie time.
1: We need to win, Melissa from Cardinia. Morning, Melissa.
4: Oh, morning, guys. How exciting.
1: Yeah, this is exciting, Mel. And, you know, no pressure, but we're trailing by two. This is not good. It's a very uncomfortable space for us.
0: We've already popped the
4: champagne. Let's just trail by one by
1: yes.
4: the end of this.
1: Come on, Mel. You've got it. You're up against Wayne in Crib Point. Morning, Wayne.
5: Morning. Let's fight. Let's get them, boys. Let's get them by three.
0: Yeah, let's go.
1: Wayne.
0: The boy from Crib.
1: It's a confidence game, this too. Now you boys have the confidence. But
4: they do, don't they?
1: They do.
0: Even if we were 10 and you were 100, we'd still have confidence.
1: Okay. Now, Melissa Wayne, good luck. $250 is on the line here. Three questions, best of three, and call out the answer as soon as you know it. Are you ready?
4: Yes.
5: Yes.
1: Here we go. Question one. Which film franchise features the character Marty McFly?
4: Back to the Future.
1: Yes, you do.
4: Yeah,
1: yes, Melissa.
2: Well done.
4: My hands are so sweaty right now.
5: Good one. Sorry, boys. Sorry, I knew it. I failed.
0: No, that's right. If we win, it's boring. So
5: yeah.
1: You're still in it, Wayne, though. Here we go.
2: Yeah.
1: Question two. Which gaming company invented the Wii?
4: Nintendo.
0: Well done, Mel.
4: Yes.
1: You little beauty, Melissa. We are now, you've got $250. And ladies, we are now trailing by one. So tomorrow we bring it back to being even and then we go back into the lead.
0: No, that is
4: awesome.
0: We got Wayne on because we knew Wayne would be no good. And we just give you one and then now we win again tomorrow.
1: No, stop being so arrogant.
0: No, it's not arrogant. If we had a one, it would have been boring. Like, oh, we won again.
2: Too far in the lead.
0: Yeah, too far.
2: An insurmountable
1: Melissa,
2: lead.
0: Well done.
1: Outstanding. Well done.
3: Chivalry is not dead. Well done, boys.
0: You're welcome.
3: Our Battle of the Sexes back this time tomorrow.
2: We've got to beat the change you want to see. Yeah? Or however it goes.
3: Up for grabs. Melbourne Royal show tickets right throughout the morning as well. Family passes, free rides as well. That is on us. We'll let you know when to call for those. Hey, big day yesterday. The Emmys, they just kind of came out of nowhere, didn't they? You got a big news story out of that as well, don't you think?
1: Emmys. Well, let's talk about it next.
3: There's one story a lot of people are talking about.
1: Somebody made an appearance no one expected.
3: After this, Tempest City, Self-Aware at the Fox Sporting.

0: Temper City, good on you guys at the Fox. It's Fifi Fev and Nick. Tops are just 13 degrees today. Cloudy right throughout the morning. Wednesday. Good morning.
1: It was the Emmys yesterday. Gee, that crept up. And a bit of celebrity news, probably.
2: Bum, bum.
3: Celebrity news.
1: Do you know what I loved? I didn't watch this. I just saw all the highlights. But what I did love was Mariska Hargitay. Now, that is Olivia Benson from Law & Order SVU. Mm-hmm. 27 seasons. It's the longest running drama, I believe.
4: There's a lot of crime, especially in New York.
1: Unbelievable. Oh, it's fiction. It's not real. But she hosted it. And that's actually the first woman in a long time that's hosted
4: really?
1: It. But also
4: so she actually hosted
1: a bona fide TV star. Yeah, you know, they often pull in a comedian or a male.
4: I think they've pounced on it.
1: Jackman, like a movie star. Yeah. They pull in movie stars. She's a bona fide TV star and the Emmys are a TV award ceremony.
4: And it was good by them because she's been everywhere because New York Knicks won the NBA championship and mm-hmm. she's good mates with Bronze and she was everywhere. Like she was on the float. And I reckon they've gone, hey, you're a big deal now.
1: She's fabulous. She did pull in one of her besties. So we all know she has a relationship, a friendship with Taylor Swift. Now, Taylor Swift, big SVU fan, and named, is it
4: her
1: two
4: cat.
1: Of her cats?
4: No,
1: one of her cats, Olivia, and one's Benson,
4: yeah,
1: isn't
4: one's
1: it?
4: Benson, yeah.
1: And she did do a cameo. So Mariska did quite a few sketches. One was with Nicole Kidman, which was funny, them having a bit of a blue.
4: Mm-hmm.
1: And she did a mock scene from Law & Order SVU. And Taylor Swift was dressed like with the detective badge on.
4: She looked so good.
1: It was, and she was holding her cat, which was probably Olivia Benson.
4: It was.
1: Let's have a listen.
5: That case assault, Taylor Swift will not be at the Emmys.
6: Well, she's not there. I'm not watching.
7: Maybe she's going to do one of those cool pre-taped sketch things to support the host.
8: Do you think she'll sing?
7: No.
9: Oh, wow.
10: Isn't it cool when it does that?
7: Mm-hmm.
10: It's actually my ringtone.
1: Probably is her ringtone. She loves it, Tay-Tay.
4: They did a full scene. And
1: yeah,
4: she's amazing. So what? I want to unpack that a little bit because Taylor Swift is about dropping clues and hints for all the Swifties.
1: Oh, okay.
4: What's happening?
1: She's just helping a friend out
4: at
1: the Emmys?
4: Really? Taylor Swift ain't doing nothing for nothing.
1: Oh, no.
11: One conspiracy theory I'm on board with.
1: Really?
4: Is she going to act? Because she was brilliant. Like, if you didn't know that was Taylor Swift, you just think she was part of the actual SVU crew.
1: But that doesn't surprise me that Taylor Swift could act.
4: Oh, 100%. But
1: have you not seen Valentine's Day? Like, she's been in movies.
4: Has she?
1: Yeah.
4: Valentine's Day.
1: Yeah.
11: Taylor
1: Lautner.
4: Yeah.
11: It was everyone.
1: Yeah.
4: Taylor and Taylor.
11: Yeah, but it had everyone. It was one of those posters where there's massive names.
1: It was a try-hard Love Actually. It wasn't very good.
4: So you think she's
1: doing something?
4: She's not just doing that because she was at the Chiefs game. She was obviously there.
1: She's supporting her husband.
4: She was supporting her husband. And that's what they uncovered that on SVU.
1: Well, look, okay. I'll leave that with that. There you go. You've just launched your own conspiracy theory.
4: Something's happened.
1: But it was good. The other highlights, Michael J. Fox receiving his award.
4: What did he get?
1: He got a standing ovation. He was honoured, the Bob Hope Humanitarian Award in recognition of his contributions to Parkinson's disease.
4: Bang.
1: He was just fabulous. The tribute to Dolly Parton by her friend Reba McEntire.
4: Did she sing?
1: She's fabulous. She's great.
4: Oh, it's cute.
1: Yeah. And Woody Harrelson and Matthew McConaughey.
4: Oh,
1: now, this
4: creepy.
1: Might have missed. They did a creepy bit, poking fun at the fact that they look like each other and suggesting their parents had had relations.
4: It was a bit weird.
1: But do you know what? I did the bit of mail I've got on this, and I love this because for so long, award ceremonies have been uber rich, entitled, privileged people who live in gated homes, they get their cars valet parked, and then they stand up and they do political speeches where they tell everybody how they should live. And the truth is they're not living like any of the people in America are. The word on the street was they were all encouraged to not bring politics up. I think Alan Cumming just made one reference and said guys registered a vote, but he didn't reference any parties. I think Sally Field may have gone off a little bit.
4: But at
1: the end of the day, they did try to bring it to let's not do that because hopefully they've learnt their lesson. Like, don't get me wrong, it's great to have messaging that's powerful, but Not when you're a rich person who reads lines and can play a character.
11: Do you remember when I have a look at the news? It's not working.
1: Exactly.
4: Yeah, they all came out when they were trying to not get Trump put in, and they all come out and did those videos. And then they all went, you blokes are losers.
1: Well, the other thing
4: that Trump is the biggest loser and he still won.
1: The other interesting point about the Emmys is, and a few people are commenting on this, that now with television used to be everything. Like when you had Friends, you had a captive 90 million people audience because that was the only thing that you could watch at 7:30 on a Monday. Now because of streaming and podcasts and anything you want to access, social media, they don't have the captive audience they used to. So they're actually trying to keep people in. So they used to sort of do these ceremonies in a reel where, you know, the big dogs and you're not. But now they're desperately trying to keep people in the land of TV.
4: They're trying to beg for their tucker.
1: A little bit, which is quite a nice – I don't mind that.
4: It.
1: Yeah.
4: Now that you're a free-to-air sort of operator.
1: Well, I've gone back to free-to-air. Mm. So I think there's a free-to-air resurgence.
4: Yeah.
11: You're a big fan.
1: I am a big fan.
11: How does the Arvo go for you? Josiah at 12, obviously, on 7.
1: I watch the 7 o'clock, Channel 7 news in the middle of the day with Josiah as one of the commentators, occasionally DJ Shergs. Leon pops up.
4: Are you on today?
8: No, next week.
4: Next week.
1: Josiah got two mentions of our radio show. So, Leon, the challenge is now there for you. Then I go into back-to-back episodes of The Bridge with Ross Kemp, great EastEnders actor
4: Bridge.
1: Who's now a TV show host. No, The Bridge, you've got to watch it. They've got to answer general knowledge questions to cross the bridge. Then I go into Bradley Walsh's The Chase, which is the UK version, into the 4 p.m. Bulletin, back into The Chase with Larry Emder, the Australian edition. Much easier, just saying. Just saying. Yeah, I now it's so much easier.
4: You reckon it's easier?
0: Yeah.
1: Than the UK one?
4: Yeah, because you don't live in the UK. If you lived in the UK, they're all British questions.
11: No, UK game shows are known for having like...
4: No, but I know, but like if I'm playing the Australian one, I'm getting the... When I'm playing the UK one, I don't know anything about their questions. I don't know what the streets are called. I don't know. You know what I mean?
1: Oh, they're good. It's quality.
4: If you lived in the UK, you'd watch the Australian one and go, geez, that's hard.
1: No, I'm pretty good.
4: No, but you live here.
1: Yeah.
4: It's totally different.
1: No, but I'm just saying the quality of questions. I just feel, anyway, that's the Channel 7 are doing a great job. Free to wear. It's back, people.
4: Do you remember when we did The Chase?
1: We did. Now, back, this is years ago. It was Andrew O'Keefe was actually hosting the Chase before
4: I reckon Fee was back. I reckon Fee was backstage with Andrew O'Keefe before we went on because The Chase is, you're a team. You work together. Fee kept pressing the bloody buzzer with all the questions and just blurting out anything just so she could beat me.
1: Yeah.
4: We are together.
1: I did forget we were
11: a bad type of secondhand smoke as well.
4: Buzzer.
9: It's true what they say, they don't make them like they used to. And in the age of smartphones, you definitely can't get away with stuff like you used to either, especially as a kid.
12: My brothers would do anything they'd tell me to, so I held up a rat while they shot it.
4: What?
12: But they missed and got my hand, and treatment was methylated spirit.
9: See, if that happened today, they'd be calling the authorities. So we want to know, what did you do as a kid that you couldn't get away with today? 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
16: 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Sale ends Sunday at 40 Winks. A crash has now been cleared on the Monash Citybound at the Princes Highway. All lanes reopened, which leads to a sentence I never thought I'd say. The major freeways in Melbourne are crash and breakdown free. Now watch them make me look like a fool, because that's what they do. They're evil. The West Gate moving nicely over the bridge at this stage. Just a few brake lights for the Calder Citybound from Kings Road to Green Gully Road. 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
15: Sabrina Carpenter now here at the Fox. 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We have them. Includes unlimited rides before 9 o'clock. Heaps of tickets to give away. Now isn't the time to call, but we'll let you know when very soon. Just keep it locked.
16: Of years, Nick hasn't been able to get onto the rides because of the height. Hopefully this year he can make it.

0: I tell you what, the Bureau of Meteorology, I talk about it all the time. They get so much wrong. The forecast today, 13 degrees cloudy. Lucky to get 1 mil if we try is what they said.
1: Man,
0: and out the window, right here in the city, it is pouring. Anyway, 13 and cloudy is the forecast, but expect anything. Fifi, Fifi, good morning at the Fox.
2: Something people should expect is if they put something on social media and it's illegal, it's going to end up in a police office and obviously in court. Dumb criminals are funny these days. They just put things, crimes, on socials, and the next minute the cops are knocking at their door. Now, this happened to a man, and now this was over in Perth. You may have seen it. It's been all over the news. The footage of the father who had his three-year-old son on his lap driving on actual roads.
3: God, how irresponsible.
2: And he's uploaded that as a, hey, how funny is this video of my three-year-old on my lap while I'm driving? And he's now been charged.
0: Oh.
2: So, yes, of course he has. He's got to appear in court. She can't have three-year-olds driving cars. Brittany knows all about that.
3: Yeah, but imagine if that kid in about 15, 16 years' time is driving around Monaco as a Formula One driver. Well done. Nailed it.
2: Well, no, still breaking the law.
3: Yeah, no, but I'm saying, fast forward.
2: Well, okay, look, let's put that story aside.
1: It's got more V8 supercars vibe to that kid, I reckon. I reckon
3: he's having some white nights. And
1: I don't reckon that's an F1 family.
2: But the thing about this is 2026.
3: Yeah, you can't do that stuff.
2: It's dangerous. It's
3: dangerous,
2: bad.
3: Yeah.
2: We live in lots of nanny states where you can't do stuff like this. I want to take us back to a fun place called the 80s.
3: Oh, bro.
2: Parenting in the 80s, 90s.
3: Smoking mum's darts.
2: Even we'll go into the noughties. What, 301060, we're opening the phones. What did your parents let you do or get away with back when parenting was, let's say, looser? Now, I've got a story that...
3: It's when we used to be able to live.
2: No.
0: Yeah.
2: I'm not condoning it. Jeez, lucky. I mean, it was just a freer time, wasn't it? I want to tell you a story. Now, my mum did nothing wrong in this situation, if mum's listening.
1: But if she's not listening, get ready to list off the crimes.
2: I think about this often because I'm one of those helicopter parents. So when I stop at the servo and I've got the kids in the back seat of the car, to go in and pay, I get the kids out.
3: Yeah.
2: But I'd say back in the 80s, parents just left their kids in cars and went into the shopping centres.
1: Oh, now,
3: I reckon the parents at the petrol stations were having a dart making their kids put the petrol in.
1: Yeah.
3: Off you go.
2: Well, I remember I was on a play date at Sophie Webber's house. Now, this is out in Wonga Park. Big properties. Like, Sophie lived on a few acres and had a driveway that went for about a kilometre. And it was a massive hill. And mum had my brothers in the back seat who would have been, 10 and 8. And mum

0: taking the handbrake off. So she left the two boys in the car, the handbrake's come off, and we're literally watching the car roll down a hill.
1: That would have happened so much back in the day.
0: Well, I know you did. Well, it was a. Well, I'm not saying that that could actually happen these days. Like,
2: no,
0: well,
2: not
0: maybe
2: those
0: you
2: little finicky little boys. Say,
1: there's no handbrake. Yeah, no handbrakes anymore.
0: Because
1: now
0: the boys would have done the press the thumb in, lifted the handbrake, and
2: well,
0: let
2: if
0: it
2: my
0: off.
2: Boys are listening, that is still the handbrake on the 2014 Subaru Forester. So take it easy, lads. We do live on a flat street, though.
1: I wasn't much of a rebel when I was a kid. I was pretty quiet, so I didn't really do much like stuff like that.
2: No, oh, come on.
0: 13 1060 Kazza and any.
1: Oh no, Dad
0: joking?
1: Used to let me drive his car.
0: Mate,
1: that I used to do that stuff.
0: What do you mean?
1: Like we still, mate. Who didn't drive a car when they were a kid? Hands up. Who drove a car in this when they were a kid? Huh? Everyone drove a car.
0: Everyone in our team just put their hand up. Yeah, but my cousins had property out at Panton Hill, and they had a beat up Ford Escort, and I do remember the kids just driving an Escort around the paddocks.
1: Yeah, in the country they do it all the time. Yeah. They drive cars. Like when I reverse the car, I get Toby on my lap and reverse it, and she sits there and reverses it with me.
2: I'd get in trouble for driving an Escort around.
1: We're not out the road. My driveway's pretty big, but she'll like, I'll just reverse the car, and she'll sit on my lap, and I do the steering. But it's like she's driving. You would have done that.
0: No, I did. No, I don't do that.
1: Yeah. Leon.
0: Leon, what are you doing?
3: I still do that.
0: You don't even have kids.
2: Get in, kid. We're taking it back to the 80s.
1: Here's a lolly.
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7: 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Brake lights are plenty for the Ring Road Altona bound from Edgars Road to Sydney Road, then again from the Deer Park Bypass onto the West Gate, which is a touch patchy passing the Balti into the Burnley Tunnel. Heading word of a crash for the Pakenham Bypass outbound before Coobie Rupp Road. Mornington Pinch, the freeway on the build, city bound from Eastlink past Thompson Road. 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
9: Morning, Melbourne. I'm Alexandra Bright.
10: I've never seen a person like Ben Carroll who runs away from every decision he's made only to try and re-implement it because of politics.
9: That's Shadow Police Minister Brad Batten after Premier Ben Carroll this morning promised to implement Jack's Law, stop and search powers for knives. But Batten says they tried to introduce this 12 months ago and Carroll voted it down. While a new poll says Victorian Labor will get the boot at November's election after 12 years in power, Redbridge says Labor has lifted its primary vote by 1 point to 24%, but they trail One Nation, which rose 3 points to 25%, and the Coalition, which fell 1 point to 29%. A cyclist has sadly died after he was hit by a truck in Preston. The 28-year-old Brunswick man died in hospital after the collision last night. And the coach of a Melbourne woman who's gone viral after soiling herself during a high rocks competition says the ordeal was extraordinary and unforeseen. She pushed on to win the event, leading to much controversy. High rocks organisers have since said rules will be changed to ensure this doesn't happen again. Oh, you like
11: Fox Garfield. And now, with your latest celeb news.
9: Just over a year since Ozzy Osbourne passed away, daughter Kelly has opened up about a long-running family rift. She's permanently cut ties now with sister Amy because they've always clashed. Amy already distanced herself from the fam as a teen to avoid the spotlight. And Taylor Swift's back in full Chiefs cheer squad mode, but it was her VIP box catch-up with Tom Cruise that had fans talking. The superstar was spotted chatting with the Hollywood icon while supporting Travis Kelce at his first Kansas City Chiefs game since their wedding.
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9: Time to check your Foxcast Melbourne. Just a top of 13 for us today and cloudy. Grey again tomorrow and 16. In the city right now, it's 10 degrees. With the Fox's million-dollar voice, Stefania from Ferntree Gully will be playing for life-changing cash, but someone else could take it all. 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
17: Yeah, that's us, 7:43, morning on your Wednesday, your hump day. Fee, you have struck a chord this morning. Look at the phone lines.
18: Well, we're talking about back in the day, parenting, when it was a little looser. What your parents got up to in the 80s
19: and
18: 90s.
19: Did you ever get strapped?
18: No, I got threatened.
19: Oh, I got. I used to have
17: the mum. You used to get the strap.
19: Oh, man, it was like a rubber thing. It was purple. Bang! The welt that leave on your butt.
17: Did you ever get the belt? They'd fold it in half and go.
19: Yeah, which
17: make the noise.
18: You think road safety, because we were talking about that man, you might have seen it on the news, he had his three-year-old on his lap and he posted a video to socials and the police have turned up at his doorstep and charged him. He's now going to court. But back in the day.
19: Let's just rewind a second.
18: Parents.
19: You got threatened. What did you do, spell a word wrong or something?
18: No, but
19: Mike, you're such a nerd.
18: Yeah,
19: what did you get
18: I didn't.
19: No,
18: my parents weren't smackers. I can't remember. I just remember hearing about a strap. But my parents didn't have a strap.
17: Yeah,
18: I
17: never
18: knew
17: got
18: about
17: the strap.
18: It.
17: I only got smacked a couple times. And the one I remember, well, I always got told, I was 2 and a half or whatever, and I went to run across the road, and Dad caught me and smacked me.
19: Did he hit your head and broke his hand?
17: He said, a car hurts more than that. That's what I remember.
18: Well, and I also remember rules or car, like I remember lots of getting into friends' cars, no seat belts, kids in the boot.
17: Yeah. Oh, like, you darting know, like station, parents just smoking in the car.
18: And in the station wagons,
19: Dad's
18: just chucking
19: home
18: kids
19: after
18: back
19: a few
18: there.
19: Froffies. Like, I don't know if that happened in my house.
18: There was a lot going on. Emily from Alert. Hi, Emily.
0: Hi, guys. How are you?
18: Good, Emily. What did your dad get up to?
0: So we had a family trip to Queensland and there was no space in the rest of the car because my sister brought her boyfriend along. So my dad put me in a cardboard box in the back of the station wagon and we rode all the way to Queensland. Oh.
18: You were in a cardboard box?
0: Yes, in a cardboard box.
19: Smuggled you in.
0: Yep, that's it. No seatbelt.
18: Were you able to look out at the, you didn't like, we... Was it comfortable? Did you have a cushion?
0: I was hard up against all the luggage. So.
17: Oh, wow. Safety
18: you
17: barriers,
18: were fully
17: you know.
18: In the boot. Yeah. Couldn't do it these days.
19: Oh, imagine that.
18: God. That's a wild. Thank you, Emily. Brendan in Werribee. Hi, Brendan.
3: Good morning.
18: Morning.
3: Oh, we used to have the best fun. So, Mum used to collect, and Dad, they used to collect the tin cans and the soup and stuff. And then we used to line them up on the back fence. The old mates used to come over, we used to shoot them down with the old .22.
18: Just there grabbing guns just and shooting. They were
17: yeah. 22 rifles, yeah, nice.
3: Yeah, it was good fun. Kids, me old mates used to come around. Dad used to buy us the bullets. Mum used to keep all the tins the leftover tins of soup and spaghetti and stuff.
18: This is in our lifetime, but it was a different world, wasn't it? Just kids.
19: Did you get bored, Brendo?
18: And guns in the backyard?
19: Did you get bored and just do the full cans and the full cans of soup and shoot them full?
3: The odd one. Or you used to just fire a few out over the neighbourhood.
19: Yeah, imagine the spaghetti going everywhere. That looks sick.
17: Do you reckon someone on radio, though, in 30 years' time is going to call in and go, we used to have so much fun, I'd take my electric motorbike to the shops and wave me machete around. It used to be fun. We used to have fun.
4: Hey, let's take more calls because there's so many
18: calls. I'm just looking out. What somebody's parents did when they were doing shift work. What? You can't do that to kids.

0: stupid song could ever say.
1: She's got a beautiful voice. Olivia Rodrigo, 10 to 8 Wednesday. If you like cash, good news. Alpha Bucks, if you answer 10 questions in 30 seconds, we'll transfer you 10 grand this morning, letting you know when to call inside the next 10 minutes.
2: We're just comparing parenting now to parenting back in the 80s, 90s, even earlier. Parenting is very different, mm-hmm. and there's things you could get away with, things our parents did, and it's like, what were they thinking? But the thing is, it was a freer time. The news story with the guy who had his three-year-old on his lap while he was just driving, recorded it and uploaded it to social media,
3: that
2: and the cops
3: silly.
2: Knocked on his door.
3: Yeah, that was
2: imagine how busy the cops would have been. Like back in the 80s, kids just being chucked in cars. And
3: yeah. They didn't care. They were like, off you trot. How many stubbies you had? 15. Wow. Right, drive safely. Oh, do the back road, son.
4: Yeah. Don't go anywhere before going home.
2: So we're
4: straight home. Naughty, naughty.
2: Walking down memory lane, reflecting on old school parenting. Sam from Berwick. Morning, Sam.
5: Morning. How are you?
3: Good.
2: Sam, what did your parents get up to?
5: So this was in the early 2000s, so I feel she probably should have known a bit better by then. But she was a helicopter parent like yourself, so we're at the petrol station. It was late at night. I reckon it was probably 9, 10 o'clock. I was maybe 9, 10 years old. She goes in to pay for it. I go in with her, and she's left her handbag at home. So doesn't have a phone, doesn't have a wallet. The attendant's not very happy with her. He said he's going to call the police. She has nothing to leave in return. So in her frazzled state, decides to leave me with the attendant at 10 o'clock at night while she goes home to retrieve her handbag to come back and pay.
2: That's wow. Leaving her kid.
5: So very out of character for her, but I think she just panicked that the police were going to get called on her. And left me with a random, servo.
2: I'll leave my most,
5: at 10 o'clock at night.
2: My most valuable thing. I'm going to leave with a random stranger at
3: imagine
2: a service
3: she'd never
2: station.
3: Come back.
2: Oh, Sam, that's so funny.
3: That is unbelievable.
2: That is, isn't it?
3: So good.
2: Thank you, Sam. Loretta from Keilor. Hi, Loretta.
6: Hi, how you going? I reckon I would have been as young as 6 years old, like being in prep, and my parents at any family function would let me drink, I reckon, about up to 60 mils of like Riccadonna, which is sweet champagne.
2: What? When you say let you drink, were they like, because I remember like my dad would go, do you want to have a sip of the froth of the beer?
6: It's like a full champagne flute, about 60 mils in it. And I reckon, we would go to a family function, it wouldn't even be our parents, and it would be other parents, and they'd be like, do you want some? And like fill up the champagne flute and we'd all be drinking.
3: But how is that, Loretta, now? Do you drink much or do you not as drink?
6: No, I don't.
3: Yeah, so that's a good lesson. Mate, do you know
2: that? Was it make a kid realise how disgusting alcohol is and then
3: they don't and they don't drink it?
1: Well, encourage
3: them to drink
1: like
3: it then, because this sort of didn't work this way, but I remember I used to smoke mum used to have menthol darts and from about 7 or 8 I'd like take her darts and smoke them in the dunny. And then, like, blow it out, the old window, blow it out. And then mum knew I was doing it. And then on my... What do you mean, no?
2: No, keep going.
3: You would have done that.
2: Are you joking? No.
3: Please.
2: I didn't do this.
4: Fifi box of darts?
2: I never smoke a cigarette.
3: Surely you would have been smoking.
1: No, not at that. 7 years old
3: and then
1: so young.
3: On my 10th birthday, mum took me down to it was a tobacconist, an old school tobacconist.
4: Get a cart and it's a big birthday.
3: In Webb Street, right where near my statue was. And she brought me a big cigar and said, here you go, happy birthday. And we lit up a cigar and smoked together. And I coughed my guts up. And I've never had a cigar since.
2: Your 10th birthday?
3: Yeah.
4: That's a big one.
3: But I'd smoke darts, but I'd never smoke a cigar because I sucked it. You know, with a cigar, you're not supposed to suck the...
2: No, I don't.
3: So with
2: I don't
3: cigar,
2: know anything about cigars.
3: So with a cigar, you light the cigar up and you don't inhale it. You blow it out. You blow it out.
2: Arguably better for you?
4: No,
3: I don't think any of them good. Just, and then mum's like, you got to take a big, big... And breathe it all in, and mate.
2: So she was trying to make you
3: my guts
2: not
3: up.
2: Do it.
3: Yeah, and I don't think I've ever had a cigar. I don't like cigars.
2: Yeah, no.
3: So smart. Bit
2: don't
3: like
2: smoke
3: that.
2: Anything. That's a good message for today.
3: Said no one ever.
2: No. Yes. Absolutely.
3: Hey, you know darts are back. Everyone's doing it.
1: What?
3: Anyway, move
2: on. They're not. Absolutely
3: no, they're
2: not.
3: They're back.
2: Yeah. They shouldn't be.
3: No, they're back.
2: No,
3: even Barbie
2: are...
3: was doing it.
2: Please. No, what are you talking about?
3: What's her name?
2: About?
3: Bloody
2: Margot Robbie.
3: Robbie.
2: I hope not.
3: Yeah, mate. They're
2: well, that's
3: back.
2: A real shame. Let's go back to
4: Dury Barbie.
2: Fun stories from when we were kids.
3: Story.
2: Matt in Bentley. Hi, Matt.
7: Hi, how are you?
2: Yeah, good, Matt. What did your parents do?
7: Well, both my parents work shift work, and my sister and I used to go to work with them, but we were left to sleep in the train station car park.
2: Your parents were working, left you in the car.
7: And in the car park of the train station or in the car park of my mum worked at a hospital. So in the car park of the hospital, and they used to call it VIP parking. If we got VIP parking, we're allowed to sleep in the ambulance bay.
2: Matt, you're lucky you're still here. Like, that's amazing. Just kids locked in a car in a car park.
3: See, Kaz are taking me to get darts isn't so bad, is it?
2: Oh, that's wild. Matt, did you sleep well in the car or were you scared?
7: No, my sister and I just slept one in the back seat, one over the back, and I don't know, we just dozed off, and it's just how we grew up.
1: Yeah. Gotta do what you gotta do.
2: Different time, wasn't it? Different parenting. Mm. Can we speak to Sarah? Thank you for that, Matt. Sarah, are you still there from Fraser Rise?
8: Yeah, I'm here.
2: Sarah, what did your mum get you to do?
8: Would have been maybe mid-90s, I was about 12, 14 years old, I used to actually, we'd drive to the local milk bar and she'd stay in the car and I'd hop out and get her cigarettes for her.
3: Classic.
1: When I was about 8, my dad used to send me on a push bike down to the milk bar to get ciggies. Yeah, my grandpa used to get a legal chop chop and my cousins and I would have a race to make him 20 cigarettes.
2: What's a chop chop?
1: The illegal tobacco.
3: The tobacco that you get
1: and
3: in the
1: put
3: packet.
1: A big pile on the kitchen table. My cousins and I would race to the first one to make him 20 cigarettes would get an ice cream.
3: Yeah.
1: No. Yeah.
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12: 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A crash in Hawthorne, tis but a shambles. Burnwood Road at Church Street, citybound. Fineman Sam and all his mates are on the scene there. Multiple lanes blocked, sitting on the tram track. So needless to say, trams are affected because keep in mind, they can't swerve. I can't think why, just seems lazy. But nonetheless, delays in both directions and a crash Lynbrook, the South Gippsland Highway city van at Lynbrook Boulevard. Rimmel London is currently half price at Coles. Pick up a full face of Rimmel makeup for just $49. Sale ends Tuesday, so don't miss out. Heading to Coles today. And now you're up to date on Melbourne's number one hit music station with the Foxes, Fifi, Fev and Nick.
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22: 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Answer 10 questions in 30 seconds. That's a little catch, Fev.
5: Oh, for oxygen thing.
22: Every answer has to begin with that. You saying something?
5: Mm-hmm.
22: Yes, I am. Rihanna Calvin Harris now. It's the Fox. Good morning.

0: Rihanna and that man Calvin Harris. Breaking news, Fifi Fevenick, just been announced in the last few minutes. Calvin Harris, his debut Australian headline tour has been announced. That is going to go off. Flemington Racecourse, right here in our beautiful city. Tickets on sale Thursday the 24th through Live Nation, which is what, just end of next week.
1: Is he coming out for the races? Flemington Racecourse?
0: Question. It's next year, February, I believe.
1: Next year, February.
0: Summer. Flemington.
2: Right now, though.
0: Let's do this.

0: Oh, yeah, let's do it. Let's give away $10,000. Reham in Tarneit. Hi, Reham.
1: Hey, how you going?
0: We're great. Reham will be even better when we sign over $10,000. We pop it straight in your bank account. Bang.
1: That would be phenomenal.
0: That's
1: I
0: how
1: can't
0: confident.
1: Tell you how many years we have been trying to get on board, and we usually get 9 or 10, but then I hear everybody talk about how when they're online they don't get them. So
2: I love what you did there. You pumped yourself up and then you you've just given yourself enough leeway just in case you don't get any right. Well done.
0: And I love
1: precisely
0: how you say Reham. Who's with you? Have you got your kids?
1: I've got my Rayanne and Talia.
0: Oh, beautiful. Okay, well, Mum can do this. You've got it, Reham. We'll help you. You've got 30 seconds, 10 questions. Every answer needs to begin with
2: the letter O. I was going to give you question 8, but your husband works for an AFL team, so they might know that question, so I'm not going to give you that one. I'm going to give you question 10, a Sandra Bullock film, Ocean's 8.
1: Got it.
2: There's
1: eight.
2: A lot of oceans.
0: I know. Does that mean there's been 8 movies about oceans?
3: No,
0: I'm all confused. It's not an Ocean's 11 reference.
4: There's 11, 12, 13, and then 8 is like a kind of prequel aside.
0: Oh.
2: I think 8 was for the female.
3: Yeah.
2: It was a female one.
4: Yeah, 8, 9, 10, and then combine them all together.
0: Well, Ocean.
2: Because I was hungry. That's why 8
1: was. Got it.
0: Okay, good luck, Reham. Here we go for $10,000. The letter O, question 1. Name a boy's name.
1: Oscar.
0: A food.
1: Orange.
0: A Melbourne suburb.
1: Ormond.
0: Something invisible.
1: Oxygen.
0: An occupation.
1: Occupational therapist.
0: A gemstone.
1: Pass.
0: An eyewear brand.
1: Opal. Oakley.
0: An AFL player.
1: Oh my God, I'm not going to get that. Pass.
0: A Billie Eilish song.
1: Pass.
0: A Sandra Bullock film.
1: Ocean's 8.
0: An AFL player.
1: I'm not
0: gonna
1: get that.
3: Oh,
0: so close.
3: As BT would say, ratio.
2: Yeah, I was gonna give you Oscar. Who's your husband work for?
1: No, it's not my husband, it's me. That's what makes it worse.
0: Oh, you
2: who do you work for?
1: The Tigers.
2: Oh, the Tigers.
0: Oh,
2: hello.
0: I think you might work with Fed. That's amazing. Well, and the Billie Eilish song?
1: Yeah.
0: Ocean Eyes. Yeah. She did win a Grammy for that. Or an Oscar. No, Grammy. Reham, bad luck. You were great, though.
2: See,
0: it was a great effort. And
2: I don't know Reham because I don't need... I haven't spoke to HR before.
0: Yes, got
1: exactly.
0: it.
1: Exactly.
2: Yeah.
1: Sorry,
2: yeah. Which is a good thing.
0: Reham,
1: I'll come and find you soon, Seb.
0: you should... It was a valiant effort. It was very well played. And you've won a family pass to the Melbourne Royal Show.
1: Oh, amazing, girl.
0: Yay!
3: Have fun, guys. The Melbourne Royal Show, it's on Thursday, so a week tomorrow, 24th of September to Sunday, the 4th of October, the Melbourne Showgrounds. 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
3: 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Checking your roads now. 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
0: Huzzah.
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8: 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Cruiser in Hawthorne attending a crash, Burwood Road at Church Street, multiple lanes blocked in both directions and just for good measure, also affecting trams. Word of a crash for the Monash Citybound after East Link, then delays to Werribee Road. Similar story, in fact, in Lynbrook on the South Gippsland Highway, Citybound at Lynbrook Boulevard. The good news this morning, all train lines reporting good service. 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
9: Coming up this morning on Fifi, Fev and Nick. Gee, that came quick. It's already that time of year again.
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0: Morning, Melbourne. I'm Alexandra Bryant. Victoria's crumbling road network remains in the spotlight with a new RACV report revealing widespread concern about potholes, poor road surfaces and ageing infrastructure. The survey has found 71% of drivers rank deteriorating roads as their biggest safety fear. Shadow Roads Minister Danny O'Brien says it comes after Ben Carroll yesterday said he was the Premier, not the Roads Minister.
12: Just highlights the lack of responsibility the government's taking. Ben Carroll was the Roads Minister, and indeed he cut the roads maintenance budget by $200 million when he was the Minister. That's when the rot started to set in, and we've seen it continue to grow around the state. The pothole crisis has only got worse.
0: A re-elected Labor government will implement Jack's Law, stop and search powers for knives. Premier Ben Carroll says Victorians are appalled by knife crime. The opposition tried to introduce the laws last year, but were dismissed under former Premier Jacinta Allen, who instead introduced those machete bins. Two of three people charged over an alleged home invasion in Box Hill yesterday morning were on bail. The males allegedly stole cash before fleeing. The two occupants weren't injured. And this might not be a surprise to anyone who was actually in the office last Friday, but more than one in six Melbourne workers pulled a sickie or skipped shifts for Australia's first regular season NFL game at the G. Workers at car dealerships and retail stores were most likely to call in sick.
13: Rimmel London is currently half price at Coles. Pick up a full face of Rimmel makeup for just $49. Sale ends Tuesday, so don't miss out. Head into Coles today.
0: Now with your Foxcast, here is Mila. She's seven and goes to school at St. Simon's Primary in Roeville.
14: Thanks, Alex. Today in Melbourne, it will be cloudy and 13 degrees. Tomorrow, it will be cloudy again and 16 degrees. Now it's back to Fifi Feverdick on 101.9 The Fox. Yay! Finally holiday!
0: Yay! Oh,
2: what a legend.
0: Mila, that was perfect.
3: Smashed it.
0: If we are looking for a new weather presenter, you are it, Mila. St. Simon's Primary School in Roeville should be very proud of you.
3: I am done. Greeny. My job is gone, Mila. You have done such a good job. Well done.
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3: If you want to do the weather kids and read it as good as Mila just did, ask your parents to register for you. 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
3: Yeah, good as a Wednesday, Fifi Feverny. Good morning, guys. Pumped. I am so excited for this. Monty Python, the Athenaeum
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3: Maybe
2: get the name right if you pump for it.
3: Spamalot.
0: Spamalot is an amazing musical. It is going to be fabulous.
2: I've seen it in New York, at the Athenaeum Theatre.
0: I'm so excited. No, I saw it in New York. You literally steal my stories.
2: No, I saw it in New York.
0: See, I can't tell him anything.
2: Mate, it was brilliant.
0: You did not.
2: It was brilliant.
0: Who was in it? Who starred in it?
2: Ethan Hawke.
0: Absolutely not. Anyway,
2: Ethan sounds smart. Yeah.
0: Very good friend of ours is starring in Spamalot and he's coming into the studio next.
3: Can I wait to see him on the other side of Summer's Home Wrecker at the Fox Morning.

0: 19 minutes past 8, Wednesday. Getting you through Hump Day. It is Fifi Fev and Nick. Fresh. Had a bit of rain this morning. 13 degrees atop, cloudy throughout. We're so excited for this.
1: Yes, because an award-winning musical from the geniuses behind Monty Python, Spamalot, it is coming to Melbourne. Athenaeum Theatre from today.
2: Today. Oh, I'm not meant to talk yet. Hang on,
1: no,
2: I'm sorry.
1: And the star of the show, Steve Curry, our good mate Kaza, is in the studio.
3: Oh, the big
2: guys,
3: dog.
2: Thanks for having me. I'm not alone.
1: No, you're not. You've
2: I'm
1: got
2: not
1: Bo.
2: Alone. I've got Bo Curry here.
4: Hello, Australia.
1: I was just going to say,
2: he's very shy. We're hoping that he comes out of his shell one day.
1: Oh, do you know, baby Bo, I call you that because I haven't seen you since you were one.
2: Wow.
1: I was pregnant with my first child.
2: Yep.
1: And
2: that's true.
1: Your dad and your mum were showing me what it's like to have a baby.
2: Yeah. We were too. And he hasn't changed a bit. He's 12, but he's still in a nappy. So,
1: I love that you've got him working because I want to talk about this. Spamalot, not only is it brilliant because you're going to be in it, so obviously everyone should
2: want to
1: see it.
2: Well, that's a good enough reason to go.
1: This is a phenomenal musical written by Eric Idle, who is my favourite Monty Python.
2: He's brilliant.
1: And
2: he's in the show. He plays God in the show. So
1: yes,
2: I get to act opposite Eric Idle, which is one of those little bucket list moments.
1: Speaking of bucket list, I don't want to put too much pressure on you, but I saw it on Broadway in New York. With the late Tim Curry.
2: Oh, my God.
1: He was in Spamalot.
2: He was unbelievable.
1: Wasn't he?
2: What an amazing performer. I've been showing Bo a lot of Tim Curry stuff, and he's pretty special, isn't he?
4: Yeah.
1: Now, Bo, you're actually telling your dad what to do.
4: Yeah, because I'm actually going to be the dialogue master.
1: What's a ballad master?
0: No,
5: dialogue master.
2: It's a bit concerning when he's not enunciating well enough and he's the dialogue master, isn't it?
5: Anyway,
4: come on. So what do you do? I'm going to make sure that everyone's lines are down pat.
2: Yep.
1: And how's your dad? How are his lines?
4: We might need to do some work.
2: Well, Bo has been drilling me at home on the lines, right? So if I'm no good, I guess that might be your fault. I don't know.
5: I tell you what, I witnessed Bo's brilliance at Cuzza's 40th. No, 50th.
2: Thank you for saying 40th. I do appreciate it. And sorry I didn't invite you, Fief. This is really awkward now.
1: Yeah, no, it's fine.
5: And you nailed the speech. He did the speech.
2: He emceed.
5: He emceed, speech, everything. And brilliant. Absolutely brilliant. And you're going better than your uncle too because you're starring tonight. I saw Bernard on Health and Wellness last night at 9:30.
2: Oh, no.
5: The Curries have taken
2: over. It's not even the name of the show either.
1: It's not.
2: I think it's House of Wellness, but obviously you've done your research first.
5: Yeah. No,
1: we had Shane Crawford in here yesterday.
5: talking about Bernard. I'm like, and then we've got...
2: I'll tell you a story about Crawford. Years ago, he used to come see our band play. And he came up to me one day and goes, hey, I really want to be an actor. Can you maybe get us an agent? And I said, tell you what, you get us a game for Hawthorne, I'll get you an agent.
0: That's a fair trade.
5: Hey, good trade. Now, in other big news, we all love The Castle and you obviously starred in it. And it's coming back as a musical.
2: It is.
5: Now, we had the beautiful Jane Kennedy in.
2: Oh, she's
5: and
2: amazing.
5: I was like, you surely can... Are you going to be part of this?
1: He wants
5: and then
1: you in this so
5: and
1: bad.
5: But then I said, Bo, as playing you, as a little... Are you in it?
4: I mean...
2: Can't say too much at the moment.
4: Yeah, let's say that.
2: But no.
5: No.
1: I thought he was on.
5: He's 100% playing you.
2: I reckon he should too. I've had so many people ask me, am I playing Dale Kerrigan?
1: Yes.
2: And I went... I don't think I can play 16. I think I've got range.
5: Yeah.
2: I just don't think 16's in me anymore. But Bobo here is 12.
0: Shave the beard.
2: Yeah,
0: might be all right.
4: Yeah. Maybe.
5: No, I reckon Bo's going to do it for sure.
2: Yeah.
4: Yeah, hopefully.
2: Yeah. But hang on. Have you even seen the film?
5: Have you ever not watched The Castle?
2: Haven't gotten around to it.
4: Yeah.
2: No, he hasn't gotten around to it. But that's okay. He's heard every single line yelled from passing buses over the last 12 years. So he knows how the whole thing goes. But it's just a choose your own adventure with where all those lines come.
5: Well, there we go. We've just broken some news, exclusive news.
2: That's
5: You're going to play your dad.
2: That's it.
5: That is pretty cool.
2: That's it.
4: That's pretty cool. cool.
2: Yeah, but this show, man, it's so exciting. It's so fun. It's so silly. There's a lot of terrible things happening. Oh, and this show, honestly, is a reminder of how to just kind of put your worries behind you.
0: Have a good time.
1: Look on the bright side of life. King Arthur, Camelot.
2: It's brilliantly written. Now, it's so much fun.
1: So it starts today.
2: Yeah, so first preview tonight. So first audience tonight.
1: And only till October 11th?
2: Yeah.
1: What?
2: You wouldn't be talking to me about it if it was any longer than that, frankly. I don't do long shows. So
1: you've got to get in and see it.
2: We do 3 weeks in Melbourne, we do 2 weeks in Sydney, and then we're done. But, I mean, 1,000 of our closest friends coming in tonight, aren't they?
1: Excellent.
2: And if I haven't got my lines down, it's Bo's fault.
0: Pressure's on, Bo.
5: Yeah. No, I'm going to come see this. I can't wait.
1: Yeah, this is amazing.
2: It's a hoot.
1: Just to feed into Fev's rumour, though, it's almost as if you've got to finish on October 11th because you're off filming something.
2: Oh, well, maybe. Maybe. I may be rehearsing to play Dale Kerrigan in the stage.
5: What did you say then, Bo?
4: It's classified information.
1: We're on to something.
2: My agent, he's my crowd controller, and he's my dialogue.
0: Yeah, hopefully we get to see him star soon. Tonight's going to be so good. Monty Python's Spamlot will play the Athenaeum, like Fee said, today until 11th of October. Those tickets, ticketmaster.com.au. Thank you so much for coming in.
2: Thanks for having me, guys.
0: Yes,
2: thanks
0: as well. How good.
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8: 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Sale ends Sunday at 40 Winks. The West Gate is just appalling. And on this occasion, it's not even the West Gate's fault. It's due to a broken down truck on the Monash outbound after Yarra Boulevard, which is blocking a lane and delays all the way back through the tunnel onto the West Gate to Miller's Road. I almost feel sorry for the West Gate. Almost being the operative word. I loathe the West Gate. All train lines, however, are reporting good service, so there is some good news. Wake up Melbourne CBD and taste KFC's new breakfast. Zinger bacon egg rolls and batch roasted coffee until 10:30 a.m. at select stores. And now you're up to date on Melbourne's number one hit music station with the Foxes, Fifi, Feb and Nick.
0: Good on you, Andy. Hope you're having a good Wednesday so far. Taylor Swift about to play her, but after this, Nick, you're in a bit of a conundrum at home.
9: Well, yeah, I've got a baby coming any day now, and there's something I'm meant to organise, but I can't get it done. And it's not my fault.
0: I know, it's doing your head in as well, isn't it?
9: It's not my fault. It is doing my head in. I can't sort it out.
0: All right, Melbourne, he needs your help. We'll talk about it after this. Taylor Swift at The Fox. Good morning.

0: Left, good on you, the Fox. Spoke about her early in the show. Made it a little appearance at the Emmys yesterday. Good times, Fifi Fevenick. Just got 8:30. Got traffic news on the way on this fresh Wednesday. Cloudy, tops to just 13. Enjoy the last of the cold because it's going to be 23, 25, 26 over the weekend.
1: My beautiful wife, Lucia, almost 38 weeks pregnant.
2: Oh, you're on
1: standby.
2: We've
1: got a baby coming any day now. Any exciting day. Times.
3: You used to say beautiful with such passion. Now you're like, you're beautiful. Like,
1: is everything beautiful
3: okay?
1: Wife.
3: Is everything okay, mate?
1: Does our third baby come? No, we're so excited. She's glowing. Everything's amazing. That my other boys, Charlie and Maxie, are pumped up. Everyone's excited.
3: Do they know that you're going to forget about them when the baby comes?
1: Oh, no.
3: Do they realise that yet?
1: Well, they know I'm currently the fourth favourite in the house. Yeah. So I'm at the bottom. So yeah. I said, boys, don't worry. We're all going down a peg.
3: Yeah. So who's going down first?
1: What do you mean?
3: You're last. And then who? Max or Charlie?
1: Oh, who cares? I'm
3: Charlie,
1: at the bottom.
3: Because he's the oldest. And then it's Max, and then it's a new bubba.
1: Well, and I said they can earn our love by helping out.
0: Oh, yes.
1: You know what I mean? Maybe do some jobs, do a nappy. Hey, all of a sudden you're back to favourite again. Put the bins out. Come on. But my wife's had a list of jobs for me. Most of them I've gotten through. There's been a stuff up with the bunk beds for the boys' room. I'm still fighting those people on email.
2: Taking them to VCAT.
1: Yeah, we might be going to see an ombudsman.
3: Just breathe.
1: Might
3: breathe,
1: have to
3: breathe.
1: Say their name on here if they don't get back to the email quick sticks. That thread has been dropped a few times. But
3: just
1: anyway.
3: Breathe, breathe.
1: Oh, no, I'm relaxed. Now, I've got to stop having all these coffees on an empty belly. But there's one job that I cannot organise, and my wife keeps bringing it up. My mother-in-law, my beautiful mother-in-law keeps bringing it up.
2: Mm.
1: And that is, after my wife gives birth, she wants to go to a hotel for a few nights. So we've had mates of ours that have had private health insurance.
2: Yep.
1: Sometimes they've got to stay at a hotel for a couple of nights. Sometimes they haven't.
3: And they have midwives and stuff there, which is great.
1: Which ripped off, to be honest. If you've paid private health insurance, then you don't get the hotel sucked in. But I've said I'm a pay-out-of-pocket boy. Lucci, whatever you want. When the baby arrives, if you want a couple nights somewhere, you pick the place.
2: Ooh.
1: I will sort it out. And her mum keep asking, have you sorted out the hotel yet? Small issue. Don't know the dates. You keep asking me, ladies, have you sorted the hotel? I don't know when the baby's coming. Don't know if you know this about booking hotels. The first thing they ask, which nights are you staying? Don't know. But can we stay when it happens?
3: Why don't you just book for a week?
1: I don't know what week it is.
3: Well, you work it out.
1: No, there's no workout.
2: Do those free cancellation bookings. Just book heaps.
3: Yeah, just
4: book heaps. A Fox load of fun. Every day here when the F4 Fee, Fee, Fev and Nick.
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8: 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A crash on the Monash. Citybound after Eastlink causing grief. A lane closed. Speeds down to 40, of course. Give it a miss. You can take the Princess Highway. And just for good measure, a broken down truck outbound after Yarra Boulevard. This one's causing grief. There is a lane closed. And again, speeds of 40. Redundant, of course. Massive delays back through the tunnel onto the West Gate over the bridge. Moreland Road, Brunswick is closed between Cameron Street and Sydney Road for tramworks until Thursday, 1 October. Businesses remain open. Expect delays. Visit the Transport Victoria website. 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
9: Coming up this morning on Fifi, Fev and Nick. Gee, that came quick. It's already that time of year again. And the Fox is the only place where you can get early tickets to the Melbourne show. We'll tell you when to call and win tickets sometime before 9 o'clock this morning on the Fox.
0: And guess what? That moment's right now. Give us a buzz. 13 10 60.
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6: Morning, Melbourne. I'm Alexandra Bryant. He voted against the Liberals' push last year, but this morning, Premier Ben Carroll has announced plans for the introduction of stop and search powers for knives, known as Jack's Law. An additional 1,200 handheld metal detectors will also be rolled out for police, but Shadow Police Minister Brad Batten says this law should already be in place.
20: Like Labor, they always think they've got a better solution, but they've proven their solution of machete bins failed. Jack's Law would have succeeded. If we had it in place now, more knives would be off the street.
6: In another headache for Ben Carroll, he could be one of Victoria's shortest serving premiers. A Redbridge poll out this morning shows Labor has lifted its primary vote by 1 point to 24%, but they trail One Nation, which rose 3 points to 25%, and the Coalition, which fell 1 point to 29%. Drivers are warning that many of Victoria's roads are becoming increasingly unsafe. A new RACV poll shows potholes top the list of concerns, followed by narrow roads, poor shoulders, inadequate signage and visibility problems. And a report shows new home sales in Australia have crashed nearly 20% in 3 months. Victoria, the worst of the states, seeing a 27% drop as 1 in 5 Melbourne units sold at a loss. Oh, you like
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6: Get excited, Calvin Harris fans. He has just announced an Aussie tour. He'll play at Flemington Racecourse Friday, February 26. And Ed Sheeran is setting the record straight after Macklemore was dropped from his tour. Sheeran says the rapper's exit wasn't his call after venues ordered the rapper to be pulled from the schedule after making controversial Free Palestine comments on stage. Sheeran went on to say he is appalled by the conflict between Israel and Palestine. Time to check your Foxcast, Melbourne. Just a top of 13 for us today and cloudy. Grey again tomorrow and 16. In the city right now, it's 10 degrees. with the Fox's Million Dollar Voice

0: Stefania from Ferntree Gully will be playing for life-changing cash, but someone else could take it all. 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

0: Gone 8:41. These tickets are so hot, and we love giving them to you right now.
1: Great jingle. That's like an earworm. I can't stop singing that. Well done, DJ Shergs.
2: Leon. The original song, but I took the new lyrics.
1: Yeah, you'd have to give Hugh Jackman credit for that.
2: No, he sung the original. I don't think he wrote it.
1: No, he didn't write it. You're right. I'm giving him way too much credit.
2: Absolutely.
1: I wonder who sung the original.
3: Sarah Bobikoff.
1: I can't even remember what the song is.
2: No,
1: The Greatest
2: it was
1: Showman.
2: Before the musical.
1: Mm.
3: But written in 1960-something.
0: Sarah, yeah.
3: Sarah,
1: no,
3: Bobikoff.
1: It was
2: right. You're making the Greatest Showman.
3: Yeah.
1: You are making stuff up. I don't believe it.
2: It was the same people that did La La Land and, yeah.
3: Won an Oscar.
1: No, I don't know.
3: Anyway,
1: I don't know.
3: Let's move
0: Come on.
1: Let's give away.
0: Give him credit for Sarah Bobikoff. To make up a name in the 60s, Sarah Bobikoff.
1: Sarah Bobikoff.
3: She was a Russian.
1: You are very.
0: Oh, he's on one
1: you
0: today.
1: You would be good on like a Thank God You're Here just to make up stuff on the spot.
3: You think that every day, don't
1: you?
3: You
1: make up stuff because you just made that up.
3: Thank God
0: no,
3: I'm here.
0: Thank God you're here. Oh. They give you a role. It's like you're a doctor. It's like, no, I'm the lead.
3: Yeah. And I said, you think that every day.
1: Let's
3: Thank
1: give away
3: God that I'm
1: the
3: here.
1: First tickets to the Melbourne Royal Show.
3: Sure.
1: We're going to be broadcasting live there next Thursday. You could be there with us. Pina from Mernda. Pina.
4: Hello.
3: Last
4: how are you
3: name?
1: Collada. Pina. I know, you'd be tired of that one, Pina. But you're coming to the show. Show bags. Rides. It's all on us. It's all, you're going to have the best day.
4: Oh, my God. You're kidding. And it's actually Tina. Tina with a T.
0: Tina.
3: Tina.
4: Thank you.
3: He's had a stinker
4: so
3: today, Dan.
5: Sorry, Pina.
4: No.
3: Dan just had a stinker today, Tina. He didn't get
0: that's all right,
3: didn't get mocha till about 7 o'clock, and Nick didn't have his coffee. And that's all right, mate. You'll bounce back.
1: Tina, we will see you next Thursday at the show. Renee in Werribee. Morning, Renee.
6: Hi, how you guys going?
1: Renee, you're coming to the show with us. We'll see you there next Thursday.
6: Amazing. Thank you so much.
1: You're welcome. We're doing this every day on the show, by the way. Not just show tickets, all your rides, your show bags. It's all on us. Joanna in Tarneit.
7: Hello.
1: First tickets to the show. You get there before the gates even open.
7: Thank you so much. We're so excited.
6: Yay!
1: The kids are there. That's the thing I love about this too.
3: You are there
1: before anyone else gets there. If you don't want any cues, you
3: Straight
1: come
3: in,
1: with
3: man.
1: Us. Let's give away another pass. Melissa from Cranbourne.
8: Hello, good morning.
1: Melissa, you're coming to the show with us next Thursday. The rides are on us, the show bags. We can't wait to see you there.
8: That is amazing. Thank you so much.
0: And that is how it works. So heaps more. The home of the Melbourne Royal Show, Fox FM. Listen to us. Heaps of family passes to give away. We're going to be live to open the show as well next Thursday, the 24th of September. It goes until Sunday, the 4th of October. The Melbourne Showgrounds tickets, royalshow.com.au. It is Fifi Fevenick, Bruno Mars now. It's On My Soul. Good morning.

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1: What would you do, Fee?
2: Easy, 50K.
1: 50, yeah, me too.
2: I absolutely take. I told you earlier this week. I've figured out deal or no deal. You don't. You just take whatever you're offered. Like, who's waiting till the end? I would be the same with this. Yeah. You a guaranteed 50K.
1: Yeah, 100.
0: That's unbelievable. You're going to hear it all go down with us tomorrow, 12 to 9. Good morning.
2: Can we? We were just talking about this off air, and this is interesting. And 13 10 60. If you've got an opinion on it. There is a survey has come out, and it's a best rated fast food restaurant. Oh, now, I want to say rated. Says. So this is according to service, customer service, let's be honest. Okay. Now, when you think about fast food, I think there'd be two that would be the global dominators that you'd just assume were at the top. Well, they're not. So how's this? The best rated fast food restaurant in Australia is... Red Rooster.
1: Yep, get it. Yep.
2: I haven't had Red Rooster for about 20 years.
1: I haven't had it for about 7 hours.
2: That was
1: 12 hours.
2: You had it last night.
1: I had it for dinner last night. Red Rooster's number one.
3: Yeah, there's one near my place.
2: I used to love it when I was a kid, and if anyone knows the one on Maroondah Highway, Ringwood, that's the one we'd always go to. And I think it was kind of Mum's choice. Like, she liked the Red Rooster.
1: Red Rooster chips and chicken.
2: And I remember, but also they take off the S. They love that on Maroondah Highway, the young teenagers who would take off
1: Smart.
2: The S.
1: Red Rooster.
2: I might still have the S off it.
3: Good crimes.
2: But I love the bun and the mayo. I do.
3: One of the desserts had a little trifle.
2: Yeah.
3: That a trifle dessert.
2: And the mash with the gravy.
1: Oh, my God. I had gravy last night with my chicken tenders, which were cooked like they didn't have much oil on it. And they were just like it tasted healthy. I knew it wasn't, but it was grouse, the chips.
2: We've got Jeanette from Orondite on the line. Hi, Jeanette.
4: Hey.
2: Jeanette, who do you think should have won? That Red Rooster's at number one. Who were you after?
4: Oh, no. Aljana.
3: Oh, yeah.
1: Al what?
2: Do you know, I haven't had Aljana, but I'm hearing things about it.
1: Oh, mate. What's Aljana when it's
2: Aljana,
1: at home?
2: Aljana, I can smell it. There's one on the corner of my dad's road, and I smell it when I drive into dad's street and go, that smells amazing.
0: Lebanese chicken, Fev. Yeah, Lebanese charcoal chicken. Thank massive in Sydney. Made its way down here a few years ago and gone nuts.
1: Not, so it's like a souvlaki.
3: No.
0: Lebanese chicken.
3: Lebanese chicken.
5: Lebanese charcoal chicken. Fun fact, Aljana in Arabic means heaven.
2: Aljana. It does smell good.
3: It is beautiful
2: Jeanette,
3: stuff.
2: This might blow your mind. Never it's not even it. On the list.
1: No.
2: Aljana didn't even make it onto the list.
1: I'm tipping there's not one anywhere near my house.
3: No.
2: Oh, they're around.
1: No, I've never seen Aljana.
0: Northern suburbs, western suburbs.
3: Oh, yeah.
2: In at number two, Taco Bell.
1: Yep.
2: What? How many Taco Bells are in Melbourne?
1: There's one in
3: Taco Bell or Taco Bill?
2: No,
3: Taco
2: Bell. The American one.
1: Yeah, the American one.
2: I love, in America, I love a Taco Bell.
1: I've got three. My favourites are on here.
2: Which ones?
1: Red Rooster, Grilled. Love Grilled.
2: Grilled
1: have that once or twice a week. And Nando's.
2: Grilled is
1: have.
2: At number three. So it goes Red Rooster, Taco Bell, Grilled, Rolled. I eat a lot of Rolled.
1: Mm-hmm. Yeah.
2: Subway, Zambrero.
1: Oh, my God. Have you had Zamberos?
2: Guzman and Gomez, yeah.
1: Oh, my God.
2: What do you go between Zambrero and Guzman and Gomez?
1: Zamberos. Yeah.
3: Really?
1: And I'm a Nando's man. I'm a Nando's man.
2: Nickers would be ropeable. They're at the bottom of this list.
1: KFC's not even on there.
2: Yeah, it is. It's after Guzman and Gomez. It's about sixth.
1: Oh, yeah, there are. But this comes under speed of service, value for money, customer service and presentation of food, and that's where Red Rooster has just ticked all of it.
2: Red Rooster?
1: Yeah.
3: Speed of service? No one's in there. You go, get on, mate. Go have a rap. I go, you're the first bloke ever.
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9: 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Now, not long ago, I mentioned that the monstrous delays on the West Gate were not its fault because there was a broken down truck on the Monash around Yarra Boulevard. Well, that's cleared, and now there's a broken down truck in the Burnley Tunnel. So it is now the West Gate's fault. It is Cactus all the way back to Grieve Parade, and just for good measure, a breakdown outbound at Miller's Road blocking a lane. 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

0: Melbourne's very own G-Flip here at the Fox. Fifi Fevenick just gone 9 o'clock, so we are done. Don't forget, though, big day tomorrow with us. Tomorrow is Million Dollar Day. Last night, the happy hour, we revealed our twist. Our player will have to decide between the $50,000 or $1 million before we get out of here. Daisy Box is in the studio.
1: Oh, no!
2: Quick
1: 10-second
2: rule, quick.
3: I think she deliberately did it because she's got boogers on it.
4: Okay, so school holidays, Daisy is in here. And Daisy, what did Fev just do to you? Talking to the microphone.
3: Didn't do anything.
5: Pushed. Excuse me. Wait, I don't have my headphones on.
4: Oh, sorry. She's a professional. Oh, yeah. She needs her headphones
3: there you
4: on.
3: Go.
4: There you go. Your headphones
5: on. Well, so. Okay. So, Fev pushed his cupcake into my nose by doing a trick for me to smell it.
1: Classic gag.
4: Yes. He said, smell my cupcake, and then he put it in your nose. But the funny thing was, Mummy tried to do that to him a bit earlier.
3: And how'd that go?
4: Well, I was a bit... too nervous around you because I'm so scared of what he's going to do to me. Tentatively.
3: And you walked up to me and went, smell this. And then I went, and then you ran off.
4: Yeah, because I knew you were going to put it in my face. I'm not an idiot.
0: We are done. What do you got planned today, Daisy? You going to relax? Bit of shopping
4: today.
3: Hey, do an ad. Do an ad for the cupcakes. What are those beautiful cupcakes from Cupcake Queens? It's for an actual...
5: Kidney cupcake.
3: Kidneys.
4: They've got kidneys on them.
3: There you go. She knows. Kidney
0: cupcakes. You are a professional.
6: Leon? It's to promote the Red Sox challenge for kidney health.
4: There we
3: beautiful.
4: Go.
3: Beautiful. I might need that.
4: What's the challenge? Do you put a cupcake in someone's nose?
6: Don't think that's it, actually. Showing visible support for people living with kidney disease.
3: Yeah.
4: What a wonderful campaign.
3: And there you are trying to stick it in my face.
4: Just drawing attention to a wonderful cause.
2: Yeah. Daisy dropped hers on the floor.
3: Yeah.
4: Oh. And they've got cool Red Sox.
3: Yeah, I'll have those socks.
6: Where's Wally?
3: Yeah. Hey, Daisy, what's on school holidays, mate? You're gonna come to the Melbourne show next week?
5: Yeah.
3: What are you going to do today? Go to Kmart?
2: No. And get Kmart, some Merry get Christmas all the toys?
5: Well, yeah. I want to go to Doncaster and get a toy, but Mum won't let me.
3: Well, I think you should because it's Kidney Disease Day.
4: No, Christmas. We're waiting for Christmas.
3: Christmas
4: for
3: is
4: toys.
3: Ages away.
5: That's like 4 months.
3: Yeah, no.
2: So long.
3: Hey, you know all the new Pokemon cards are out now. They're going to be in some new toys at Kmart.
4: Yeah.
3: Target's got some good toys. Get some Pokemon cards. They're really good.
5: I don't like Pokemon.
3: Oh, you
4: good
3: should.
4: Girl.
0: 3 months and 9 days till Christmas.
3: How's the box household going?
0: How's that?
3: Fee's hucking into some party mix Allen's. Daisy's eating a cupcake.
2: Yeah, she's on to her second cupcake.
0: Yeah. We're done. Let's get out of here, Daisy. Have a good day. Good to see you guys.
5: Sugar up day.
0: Sugar up day.
7: 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That's it for Fifi, Fev and Nick. Thanks to Kim.

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3: Oh, I like it because we're in a million-dollar mood here. Tomorrow is Million Dollar Day. Melbourne, welcome to The Fox's free-for-all. A bit of a breezy, chilly one, but that's all right. Sunnier days are on the way with the announcement as well. Calvin Harris coming to Flemington Racecourse next year. Maybe you want to hear a bit of it. This is all about you. Request 04800 17400. 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
1: $1 million day is tomorrow.
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0: Oh gosh, my heart is racing.
1: Don't miss the $1 million moment tomorrow, 2 p.m.
0: See you then.
1: On the phone.

0: Box, this is the free-for-all. We've had the prelim final on Saturday. We've got 25 degrees on the way, Sunday 24. And right now, 04800 17400, your requests are on the Fox's free-for-all.
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0: Hey, we have a DJ Shergs here at the Fox as well. Nice one. This is all to celebrate $1 million day for the Fox's $1 million voice tomorrow.

0: bad.
1: Oh, we want it so freaking bad as well for Stefania. She's a music teacher from Ferntree Gully. 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Mm-hmm.
2: Stefania is going to get the choice of either the $1 million, mm-hmm. so she picks 1 to 100, or...
3: She forgoes it.
2: She can forego the envelope, yeah. and walk away with a guaranteed 50K. 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
3: 100%.
2: Wow. Wouldn't you just do that?
3: Yeah.
2: Stefania's envelope goes to someone else.
1: And this is where you come in. Tonight, 6 p.m. Make sure you keep it locked on the Fox, Fifi, Fev, and Nick. And more importantly, keep your phone next to you. 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

Classic Melbourne, like a light switch. Today and right now, actually, only feels like 6.8 degrees. We've got the showers continuing today, cloudy tomorrow. But then Friday, just like that, beautiful sunny weather, 23, 25 Saturday, 24 Sunday. And on the Fox's forecast, not an ad in sight, just non-stop music. Going old school, the Kings of Leon. Coming up, Josh Fawaz.

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0: Andrew and Rebecca working at Tinkerbox Toys. That is the cutest name in Eltham North. Melbourne's number one hit music station is on there. And it's right across the best city in the world on 101.9 The Fox, where tomorrow
1: $1 million could be yours. We revealed a twist
0: to the Fox's $1 million voice,
1: which you're going to want to hear in 5 minutes' time. We're also going to play Ella Langley as well.
0: And Alex Warren as well. I think I like this more than Fever Dream now. They're both great songs. This is Emerald Eyes.
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0: when I was a kid, this was the most exciting time of the year.
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1: Royal Melbourne show. 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
3: And you can listen in from 6 to win your tickets.
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0: Renee, you're coming to the show with us.
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0: Joanna, you get there before the gates even open.
6: Thank you so much. 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
5: Yay!
3: When we say call, the tickets could be yours. We'll play again tomorrow from 6.
0: Beep, beep, Bev and Nick. The Fox.
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24: Hi, I'm Stefania. I am a primary school music teacher. I am also a mum of a beautiful six-year-old boy whose name is Archie and he loves fishing. I would love to help him explore Australia and make all his dreams and our dreams come true.
23: Well, we would love that as well for Stefania and Archie, but here is the thing. There is a million-dollar day twist. Fifi, Fev and Nick announced last night. Stefania could pick an envelope, 1 to 100, and take it for the chance at $1 million. Or she can run away with a guaranteed $50,000 on the spot. What would you do? Oh, you know what happens to that million-dollar envelope? It could go to you. So be listening with Fifi, Fev and Nick. They're happy hour tonight from 6 p.m. Keep your phone close by. You could still be part of the Fox's million-dollar voice tomorrow. New York City.